0: short time ago, the fitness influencer's lawyer telling the court he will make an application for bail at that appearance. In a statement posted to social media this morning, his wife, Snezana, says the family was cooperating with authorities. A teenager has been rushed to hospital with significant burns after a suspected arson incident at Taylor's Hill. Paramedics and firefighters were called to Woolwich Way just after 5 this morning to find a person and 3 cars on fire. The young man was taken to the Royal Children's in a serious condition. More controversy surrounding the state's big build projects with allegations of a fake qualifications racket. A number of fraudulent building industry training and qualification certificates have been issued by scam and criminal networks over the past 4 years. Traffic management and other construction industry certificates suspected of being exchanged in car parks and pubs for cash. Opposition leader Jess Wilson says, unfortunately, it comes as no surprise.
1: These big build sites are rife with corruption under this government's watch. They have allowed this to happen. They knew it was happening and they turned a blind eye. So this is now putting at risk the very people who are working on these sites, the risk of safety.
0: Overseas, and there are reports of a pneumonic plague outbreak from a lab in Siberia, which has led to 1 suspected death and 5 hospitals being shut down. The Moscow Times is reporting a lab worker from the facility has infected around 200 people who are now under observation. Andrew Mountbatten Windsor has launched legal action against police 8 months after being arrested. Royal commentator Russell Meyer says he claims his arrest was not lawful.
2: We remember all the sort of images that we'd seen, you know, 8 police cars turning up at the King's estate in Sandringham, and then, of course, that famous picture of him back in the back of the car, sort of wide-eyed and very much contemplating his position. He's asked for a judicial review. And the reason he's done this is because he believes that the warrants that were executed at the time, that they were illegal.
0: Heartless thieves have stolen 2 baby miniature breed goats from a Barranduda school near Wodonga. The students who reared them, some as young as grade prep, named the 2 black kids Blackberry and Thorn. Marcus Rolden from St Francis of Assisi Primary says they're just 4 months old.
3: They were really upset because a lot of these kids put a lot of their time and effort into supporting these goats and to looking after them. And for some of them, it's a good reason to come to school. It's an exciting thing for them to go, yep, I like coming to school and I love coming to school, but the goats are an added bonus that I get to see them and be with them and have that comfort with them as well.
0: In finance, the All Ordinaries up 42 points, the ASX 200's up 43, and the dollar 69.55 US. Updating sport, Jesse Hogan will play for Collingwood for the next 2 years, with the first deal of the trade period to be completed this afternoon. The Giants receive pick 75 for the Coleman medal winner. Sam Walsh has been crowned the John Nicholls medalist, winning Carlton's best and fairest for a second time. Alex Diminor through to the China Open semi-finals for a second year in a row. The Australian coming from a set down to beat Russia's Andrei Rublev.
4: It's been a great week, but obviously I want more. Hubie's a hell of a competitor. He's played some incredible tennis, and yeah, it's going to be another battle, but that's what we're here for, and I'm very excited.
0: And that's the latest news and sports.
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8: Good morning. Crews are attending a crash in Endeavour Hills, Heatherton Road, heading east at the Monash. The Monash itself unaffected. It's a clear run between Eastlink and the Domain Tunnel. No hold-ups on the Westgate, and the Tuller in good shape heading out to the airport. 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Donate at starlight.org.au. I'm Andrew Stewart with the latest 3AW traffic.
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0: A partly cloudy day, a top of 19 degrees, a shower or two tomorrow, 18, and Wednesday, cloud clearing, 18. On the bays today, variable winds below 10 knots and waves around half a metre. At Clayton, 14. At Currio, 13. The city gets 14 degrees. David Armstrong, Melbourne's own 3AW.
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14: It is 7 past 11. Now, in the past, we talked a fair bit about the concept, that's what it is, of a four-day working week. And in fact, some businesses have grabbed that and run with it. They've just done a deal with their employees and said, look, if you can all prove to us that you can get as much done in 4 days as you used to get done in five, we'll pay you for five, but you only have to turn up for four. And I'm like, yeah, okay, but if you can now do in 4 days what you used to do in five, maybe you weren't working hard enough when you were here for 5 days. Anyway, but I always thought, how would that work? Because if you have kids going to school 5 days a week and their parents only working 4 days a week, you know, you'd have this mismatch. Schools in Queensland are now experimenting with a four-day school week. We'll speak to the principal of one of those schools in a moment. First, our emails, mornings at 3aw.com.au. On the Reserve Bank of Australia, Gilbert says they increased interest rates because inflation was too high, and now they've increased inflation by banning credit card surcharge fees. Yes, it's a good point, Gilbert. And there's another arguably bigger example of this. So the Reserve Bank doesn't really want to call out directly the federal government's role in inflation. Now, federal government spending is growing very rapidly and it's contributing to inflation. So the federal government is taking about taxes of 24% of gross domestic product, but their spending is edging towards 27, 28%. And that the difference between the two is borrowing every year. So that is making inflation worse. But the problem is the federal government is simply denying it. So they're continuing to spend more than the money that they bring in, and that is increasing demand, which is increasing inflation. Anyway, it's a good example of the government doing one thing and the Reserve Bank trying to do the opposite. On David Shoebridge, the new federal leader of the Greens, Peter says he sounds like a very angry, aggressive, unhappy and frustrated former barrister. Well, maybe. Look, again, I don't have a problem with people being left-wing or socialist or whatever, but just be genuine about it. Don't say, you know, I'm a radical socialist, but I live in a really valuable home in Woollahra and we have three investment properties. Like that's not socialism. That's what they used to call champagne socialism or Bollinger Bolshevism. And on this same issue, Denise says it's a case of do as I say, not do as I do. A lot of politicians, says Denise, can't make it in the real world, so they become politicians to make money. Well, yes, a cynic might argue, Denise, that for a lot of politicians, being in politics is the best job they'll ever have, which sort of tells you something about the quality of people who go into politics. 133693, mornings at 3aw.com.au. Okay, so, you know, in the Bible, we're going back to the book of Genesis, you know, God made the world in 6 days and rested on the seventh. And so, and the seventh became Sunday, became the Sabbath, all that sort of thing. And then, really only in the 20th century, we got this idea that a weekend really should be 2 days. So my late grandfather, he worked in a bank, and he used to work Saturday morning. So Monday, Tuesday, Wednesday, Thursday, Friday, and Saturday morning until lunchtime. And then in the winter months, they would, you know, go to the football after work was finished. So he worked 5.5 days a week, and that's still very common in Japan. People are expected to work at least part of Saturday as well as Monday to Friday. So, you know, work patterns have changed. It used to be 1 day off a week, now it's 2. And maybe it's the advent of AI or various other things. People are saying, well, why don't we have a permanent 3-day weekend? Like, where is it written that we have to work 5 days a week and only have 2 off? What if the whole society has a 4-day working week and 3 days off? Which I guess is possible, although I suspect we'd all be somewhat less wealthy as a result. But maybe that's a... You know, maybe that's something we're prepared to countenance, you know, say, well, I might have a bit less money in my pocket, but I'm actually getting 3 days off a week, not just 2. But the problem would always be if your parents work 4 days a week, but kids go to school 5 days a week, then the family is not really getting the full benefit of a 3-day weekend. Our next guest is the outgoing principal of Wisdom College in Brisbane. They are trialling a 4-day school week. Damien Barry, good morning.
7: G'day, Tom. How are you, mate?
14: Well, I'm good. So where is this coming from? Is it sort of linked to the 4-day working week, or is it just, I don't know, looking at a different way to do education or what?
7: Yeah, look, there's a couple of pieces to this puzzle, I suppose. So one of the problems that we have, or challenges that most school leaders have across the country, not just in Queensland, is attraction and retention of quality staff. So, and I, you know, some time ago I sat down with all my staff and said, look, guys, I can't necessarily pay you more. I can't compete with some of the larger independent schools in Brisbane. So what I can do is we can dice up the work week a little bit differently to make it a bit more to look after your well-being from that point of view, to make it a little, to find time in the work week for you guys to get some extra work done, to just to sort of get more sort of balance in your life. So what we did, we finish on every Friday at 12:30. So all the kids finish at 12:30 every Friday, and then what that does is that it allows us to come together as a staff, and we're not necessarily going home, but we're, instead of having staff meetings or professional learning or first aid training or child protection training on a Tuesday afternoon that goes through to 5 or 6 o'clock in the afternoon when we're all shattered and sort of worn out from teaching all day, we do that on a Friday afternoon from about 1 o'clock to 3 o'clock, and that allows us to sort of come together as a staff to share, to moderate, to plan, to prep, all that sort of stuff, to do our professional learning at a time that's sort of a little bit more palatable to fit in the work week. And kids who can't get picked up, teacher aides are there to provide supervision for those kids. So, and we have a bit of a rotational sort of roster to sort of make it a bit more sort of user friendly. Yeah.
14: So one of the, and I can only speak from Victorian experience, is that the curriculum is a mile wide and an inch deep. You know, there's so many different things you've got to teach. Are there enough school hours in the week to give your pupils all the instruction that they need?
7: Definitely, mate. To be honest with you, mate, schools pad out their school week with a lot of stuff that isn't necessarily on the tools, you know, like it isn't just, you know, chalk and talk, working on the curriculum, working on the ABCs of the Australian curriculum. There's a lot of wasted time in the school week, so, and we all know it. And if you can be a little bit more creative in terms of how you structure your timetable. Like, for instance, every Wednesday, no year 11 and 12 kid comes to school unless they really have to. They go to TAFE, they go to traineeships, they study from home, all that sort of stuff. So all our 11s and 12s are only at school for 4 days a week. Now, there's a lot of schools that actually do that. We're not unique in that. But what that allows us to do is it frees up staff to do other things. So we do project-based learning every Wednesday for all kids from grades 7 to 10 because the 11s and 12s aren't there. So those teachers who would normally be teaching those kids every Wednesday and then freed up to do project-based learning. So some really, really authentic, real-world stuff with other kids that's sort of still connected to the Australian curriculum, but it's structured in such a way that it's a bit more interesting to the kids rather than just sort of, like just 50, 60-minute lessons. Yeah, lesson one, lesson two, morning tea, lesson three, lesson four, lunch, lesson five, lesson six, all right, home time, we're not unique in this. There's plenty of schools across the country doing similar, but we have to, as educators, look at creative ways to, provide an education for our kids that provides them with the skills and qualities that they need to enter the workforce and enter society when they finish grade 12. So, and that's what we're trying to do. So there's a number of things that we do. So it's not just basically saying, all right, teachers, you can have every Monday off. We don't do that. Teachers are still working 5 days a week, but they're not necessarily at the coalface. They're doing other things. Mm. They're doing professional learning at a time that's a bit more user-friendly for their own lifestyle.
14: No, I see what you're saying, because the thing is, in Victoria, teachers have called for a four-day week with the fifth day being used to do non-pupil things. Yeah. But the problem is the kids still go to school 5 days a week, and so extra teachers have to be employed to cover that extra day. So can you, broadly speaking, can you see a future where everybody only works 4 days a week and kids only go to school 4 days a week, that actually we have more leisure and less work or study?
7: Well, schools at the end of the day are just another part of broader society, aren't they? So if mums and dads are still going to work 5 days a week, kids have got to go somewhere, And that's essentially why schools were set up back in the mid-1700s or whatever it was, to basically provide a workforce for the next batch of people coming through to work in the factories. And so if mums and dads are working in the factories, a.k.a. the workforce, then, the kids have to go somewhere. But it's what we do at that time, that Monday to Friday is it doesn't necessarily have to be the model that was set up 200 years ago, because the model that was set up 200 years ago doesn't suit the society that we have now, because that's not the society that was set up 200 years ago, you know what I mean?
14: Yeah.
7: So, we have to be a little bit more creative, a little bit more, just thinking about other ways of educating our kids and how we can dice up the work week that suits mums and dads, that suits teachers as well, because that's a real challenge, attracting and retaining quality staff, but also providing the skills and qualities and characteristics that those kiddies need to enter the workforce and enter society and family and everything that they need to do when they finish grade 12, So, that's what we do. There's not one thing that we do. It's a raft of mechanisms that we sort of try to implement over the course of the week to suit mums and dads, to suit kids, but also to suit staff as well. So, we're all part of the same team here, Okay. So,
14: Well, it's very interesting. Well, we'll look at this. I guess it is an experiment with interest. Damien Barry there, he's the outgoing principal at Wisdom College in Brisbane. So staff want a four-day teaching week, partly, as I say, to do other things. That means kids do a four-day week as well. And maybe a lot of parents like it too, maybe. And my concern is here is, yes, you can work harder and smarter and all the rest of it, but assuming you're already doing that, less time at school does mean less time at the coalface. Anyway, but it is not written in stone anywhere that, one must work 5 days and rest for two, or one must work six and rest for one, or one must work four and rest for three. So, and there is definitely a push for this. In fact, the outgoing head of the ACTU, Sally McManus, said recently with, AI and various other things, changes in society, that, maybe a three-day working week is the future. Now, I hasten to say, she's advocating 100% of the pay for only 60% of the work. And who wouldn't want that? Well, if you owned a business, you probably wouldn't. 133693 mornings at 3aw.com.au. Calls and emails are ahead. After the 11:30 news headlines, I want to play you a bit of One Nation's official campaign launch here in Victoria on Saturday. It was pretty passionate, a bit rowdy, people saying all sorts of things. And one candidate saying that if he had his way, he'd put both Jacinta Allen and Daniel Andrews in jail at 19 past 11.
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8: Good morning. Crews are attending a crash on the Princes Freeway. City eastbound at Kuroit Creek Road. The right-hand lane closed. Speeds down to 40 in the remaining lanes. And a broken-down truck for the Deer Park Bypass city-bound just before Robinson's Road. It's sitting in the emergency lane. 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I'm Andrew Stewart with the latest 3AW traffic.
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19: This is David Mann, Mad About Town. I'm out at Supreme and Lead at Caravans Corner of Grasslands Avenue and Hume Highway, Craigieburn. Daniel is here. He's one of the team and he's been here 5 years, just a top bloke. And guess what? His wife works across the road at the Fire Rescue Victoria Academy. He loves her dearly and he thanks the team here. I said, what do you like best about Leader and Supreme Caravans? And he said, the family business, 40 years. 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And now I have to say LMCT 13138 because they build motorhomes. 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
14: It is 22 past 11, 133693. How many days a week or how much work you do in a week? Brett says, me and two mates travelled around America 45 years ago. Back then in the States, people only got 2 weeks annual leave and working on Saturday was normal. Has this changed? No, I don't think it has, Brett. Americans have a different attitude to work compared to what we do. You know, they think work comes first and holidays come second. And, yeah, it's pretty normal to only get 2 weeks off a year. I remember we've been to America for quite a long time, like about a decade, but we had to post some things back to Australia. And, you know, we went to the post office on Boxing Day. It was open. Now, I don't think that happens so much here. 133693. Stephen wants to know, what does a single parent working 5 days a week do with their six-year-old on the fifth day? Well, this is the point, Stephen. If I think what's happening is with these schools in Brisbane is that the teachers want a four-day week. Quite a few of the parents might be moving towards a four-day week. And therefore, it makes sense for the children, I mean, to a point, to only have a four-day week as well. But I agree, it doesn't work when, you know, if you just have teachers a four-day week but the kids are still at school 5 days, or the parents have a four-day week but the kids are at school 5 days, yeah, that's when it doesn't work. It has to be a sort of a society-wide thing. 133693. Bruce joins us. Bruce, good morning.
24: Yeah, g'day, Tom. How you going? I just wanted to talk about the four-day working week. We're run by idiots in this country. Fair dinkum. We've got Dr. Chalmers over in Japan trying to sell investment in Australia to the Japanese. They work over 5 days a week, and we're even talking about a four-day work week. haven't got enough police now. We haven't got enough nurses now, and it's an effective 20% pay rise. So that's going to add to inflation. So interest rates are going to be heading to 20% in the next 10 years. I mean, fair dinkum, haven't we got any brains? We're going to go to a third world country here before long, because people are more interested in holidays than going to work.
14: Well, it's a good point, Bruce, and I know that you work on the land, and I don't think many farmers just give themselves a four-day working week. In fact, farmers tend to work about a nine-day week from my experience of it. But, yes, look, you can have a broad discussion about, like, what would life be like if we all worked a bit less and we would be less wealthy as a nation, but we might value our leisure time more than we do that fifth day of work or the pay that comes with it. I think there'd be a lot of unintended consequences. I mean, as you say, if you want, you know, foreign companies to come and invest here and you tell them, well, our people only work 4 days a week, they'll be like, okay, well, you know, maybe we'll go invest our money somewhere else. So that's an issue. And also, as it is, our productivity, which is, you know, the amount we make per person each year, is going backwards at the moment. It's just certainly not rising. Now, if we only work 4 days a week, I can guarantee our productivity goes down even further. Thank you, Bruce. Dave, hello.
1: Hello, Tom. Love your show, mate.
14: Thank you.
1: And happy birthday for your birthday.
14: All right, it's in about a month and a half, yes.
1: Why don't we have a three-day week, mate? Make it easier for them, Tom. Don't they get 13 weeks off already?
14: The teachers. Well, if I say yes, teachers get very upset with me, Dave. They don't like people saying that they get long holidays. They work during the holidays, Dave, apparently.
1: Oh, yeah. Well, you know what, Tom? We've dropped from number 7 to number 54 in the world as far as education goes. When do they ever think about the kids?
14: No, it's a very good point. And we've sort of given up on the basics a bit with kids' education, like, you know, the rote learning aspect, things like timetables doesn't get taught so much anymore. The rules of grammar and spelling and apostrophes, well, you can throw all that out the window. The kids these days do not know how to use apostrophes. And when they're asked to write something, they write in what I call stream of consciousness. You know, da-da-da-da, comma, next thought, comma, comma, and then the paragraphs are page long. And no one picks them up on it. I find it extraordinary, but there it is. Thank you, Dave. And getting back to the basics would be a good idea. That's what I meant when I said the curriculum here tends to be a mile wide and an inch deep. There's a lot of different things. Everybody says, oh, well, we should teach this and teach that. What about teaching fewer things but teaching them well? Andrea, hello.
2: This week we've had doctors at Parliament House protesting, you know, saying they're doing 140-hour fortnights.
14: Yes.
2: If you end up teaching kids that you work 4 days a week and have three off, how are we ever going to stream those children into medicine, into nursing, into paramedicine? They're not going to want to work those sort of hours.
14: No.
2: They're trained to work 4 days a week, and we're just going to end up having to get more and more people from overseas to come and fill those jobs.
14: No, Andrea, and that's what's happening. In fact, I read that Heidi Murphy last week filling in for me did an interview with Phil Honeywood, who said that if we don't keep bringing in lots and lots of students, then you'll wait 2 hours to get an Uber because the students are the ones who clean people's houses and clean workplaces and drive Ubers and, you know, work at the 7-Eleven and the petrol station and all that sort of thing. And probably he is right. And there's a lot of jobs out there that Australians don't want to do. Or if they do them, you have to pay them a lot of money. And so, yes, like our national wealth, you know, having nice things, having comfortable houses, having up-to-date cars, having reliable electricity supply, having, you know, relatively cheap food and all that sort of thing, it doesn't just appear out of nowhere. You know, all of it is ultimately people working. And if we collectively all work less, we'll have less of the things that we value. And so it's always a value judgment, Andrea. Should it be 6 days of work and 1 day of rest, or 5 and 2, which is what it's been for most of the 20th and 21st century, or should it be 4 and 3? Paul, good morning.
3: Thomas, my friend, how are you?
14: Good, Paul.
3: I had to ring up after listening to that last bloke ring up and on his high horse around teachers. I've got two adults, one who's a primary school teacher and one who's a secondary school teacher. And I have never seen people work their butts off so much because the parents are so lazy, do not take any interest in their kids' education. And at the end of the day, as my daughter said, she's got 22 kids in her class, but she's looking after 44 people. because there is at least one other parent that is involved and, yeah. and whinging at every other point. So, and as far as having 13 weeks leave, what a load of crap. They work their bums off when they're out of school. So, mate, whoever your last caller was, he needs to pull it out of his backside because he's living in the wrong world.
14: Paul, it's interesting the point you make, because I was also doing some reading about, you know, how about children learning life skills. A lot of parents don't teach them things like this is how you fold clothes, this is how the washing machine works, this is how a dishwasher should be packed. And they sort of feel like that maybe schools should teach those things, not parents, which is, you know, is an abrogation of parents' responsibility, isn't it?
3: Exactly. I mean, I'd love to see any parent who, I don't know any parent or parents that have 22 children and have to look after them. So that really doesn't make sense, does it? So the parents need to step up and take responsibility. Maybe we're going to have as many machetes and electric bikes.

0: So
1: it's interesting in Queensland, the assumption seems to be that you don't get bail.
0: No, exactly.
1: That if you're charged with something serious, it's behind bars you stay.
0: I would have thought of...
1: Do we know anything more about what happened?
0: No, no, there was an incident on Hastings Street, I think about 9 p.m. on the Saturday evening. Police were called, an arrest was made. I think a 46-year-old Melbourne man, as they... Well, they couch it, was arrested and charged and has been behind bars since. How many years ago was COVID? Was it four?
1: It finished at the end of 2021, okay. So we're sort of 5 years now.
0: Okay. There are reports of a pneumonic plague outbreak from a lab in Siberia, which has led to one...
1: I just read a book about this.
0: Yeah.
1: About a weaponized sickness getting out of a lab in Russia.
0: And it's that woman
1: half destroying the world.
0: The Pulitzer Prize winning authoress. A pneumonic, it's called pneumonic plague. It's from a lab in Siberia. One suspected death. 5 hospitals have been shut down. The Moscow Times is reporting a lab worker from the facility has infected around 200 people, all of whom are now under medical observation. Yeah. Heartless thieves have stolen 2 baby miniature bred goats.
1: Why would you steal a baby goat?
0: This is why I put it in the headlines.
1: In fact, as they're called, a kid.
0: A kid, yeah. From Barranduda Primary, or a primary school near Barranduda, which is near Wodonga, the students who reared them, some as young as grade prep, name the 2 black kids, Blackberry and Thorn.
1: And when we say black kids, we mean black baby goats.
0: Yes. St. Francis of Assisi Primary School is very, very upset because they're only 4 months old. Mm. They're miniature bred goats. How beautiful. And why would you... And in sport, I've got a trade update for you. The Western Bulldogs, quote, are willing to get other clubs involved in order to get the Zach Butters deal done. I asked Eddie Summerfield about this. That's code for it will happen.
1: It makes your head spin, though. And we give them a pick 4, pick 9, and pick 21. And then that goes to a completely unrelated club who then give us a player who we don't actually want, who we then swap to, you know, and it just...
0: All 18 clubs are at Marvel Stadium, and the Swans door is being knocked on very heavily and very often because there are 5 players there who... but the club has the Swans list boss has stated emphatically that Nick Blakey is a contracted player.
1: Right.
0: And that's code for...
1: But not Isaac Heaney or Chad Warner.
0: Well, at this stage, I don't know. That's all there at midday.
1: Thank you, David. David Armstrong there. 133693, mornings at 3aw.com.au. 4-day working week, 4-day school week for kids. It is being trialled at a few schools up in Queensland. We spoke to the principal of one of them just minutes ago. And I'm going to play some audio from One Nation's official campaign launch on Saturday night. One of our producers actually went there to cover the event. It has been described as triumphant, as Trumpian. If you attended, I wasn't there, but if you attended, let me know what it was like. 133693, mornings at 3aw.com.au. That's all ahead at 26 to midday.
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0: G'day, Ross Stevenson here. 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I've been introduced to a place where I might be spending too much time. It's called Paper Republic. 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
6: It is 22 to 12. I'm going to play you some audio from One Nation's official campaign launch here in Victoria on Saturday. It's, well, you can make up your own mind, but let's just say it's interesting. Nicole, good morning.
7: Morning, Tom. I'm raising my grandkids at the moment, and yeah, I'm a little bit disgruntled with their parents because I've got a 5- and a 2-year-old in my care. And let me tell you, they go to childcare at the moment because that is my only respite that I get to do the basic housework in a one-bedroom apartment that I'm living with them. And let me tell you, 5 days a week, they need to be in a routine. Yeah. My granddaughter wakes up, she's 5 years old, she's already missed a year of 4-year-old kinder, and she says to me on the weekend, Nana, is it a kinder day? They love it, they thrive. She's learnt pretty much accelerated in 6 months what she could have done in over a whole year, and I cannot thank Omega Montessori Childcare Centre anymore in Greenville.
6: And is she going to school next year, Nicole?
7: I hope she is, but I'm subject to child protection. Again, bureaucracy.
6: Well, yeah, I mean, well, this is the other thing as well. I mean, what if you have kids at school 4 days a week, as is being trialled up in Queensland, but you yourself have to work 5 days a week? I mean, that's not going to work either, is it? Well, I think, Nicole, obviously you're in a difficult situation there, but I am pleased that your grandchildren, particularly your 5-year-old, appears to be thriving at Montessori Kindergarten. Okay, so One Nation had its official campaign launch on the weekend. It was on Saturday. I think they've now got candidates announced for just about every seat in the state, including the upper house seats. So they're giving the impression of becoming a genuine political party. Here's a bit of what was said at the One Nation campaign launch.
8: This is the state of Ned Kelly, the gold rush. Marvellous Melbourne, once one of the richest cities in the world. And this is the state of the Eureka Stockade, where the miners at Ballarat raised a flag, drew a line in the sand, and told the government, their government, enough.
9: And on day one, we will open the books. We will rebuild this budget line by line, just as every business owner and every family has had to do around the kitchen table.
10: Starting here today, let's take Victoria back!
9: I'm going to rock. Yeah. If I have it my way, Dan Andrews, Jacinta Allen, and I'll be in prison by Christmas.
6: Well, that last bit's interesting. So that was Mark Nicholson, who's a Northern Metropolitan candidate, taking Victoria back. Those words were uttered by Warren Pickering, who's the leader of the party here in Victoria. And, of course, the opening remarks mentioning Ned Kelly was Pauline Hanson, who we've had both Pauline Hanson and Warren Pickering in the studio here. Putting Dan Andrews and Jacinda Allen in prison, that was Mark Nicholson's idea. But look, obviously, you can't just, we don't have a society where we just round up people we don't like and lock them up and that's the end of it, throw away the key. They'd have to be charged with something, which is possible as a result of the Royal Commission that we're having into corruption on the big build. They'd have to be found guilty and they'd have to be punished by a term of imprisonment. I doubt all that's going to happen by Christmas. An ex-guest, political marketing expert at the Australian National University, Andrew Hughes, good morning.
11: Good morning, Tom. Good morning, everyone.
6: Well, one of our producers actually covered the event. She went there on Saturday and said it was like a cross between a sort of a political launch and almost like a religious ceremony, you know, with people screaming out and whatever. Now, firstly, with what Pauline Hanson said, like invoking Ned Kelly, is that a good idea?
11: No. I mean, I know some people out there probably like Ned Kelly for one reason, but, I mean, keep in mind Ned Kelly killed three police officers at Stringy Bark Creek, so I would not recommend that at all as a strategy. So I get that sort of counterculture aspect to it, but no. If you're talking about law and order, and then you're going to mention the name of someone who killed police officers in the line of duty, no, don't go there.
6: Yeah, see, I think that too. And weirdly, there was an episode of the Brady Bunch. I don't know if you're old enough to remember it, where one of the, I think the middle Brady, Bobby, was obsessed with, what was his name? He was a famous bank robber, but he killed people as well.
11: And his parents had Bonnie and Clyde.
6: Yeah, I think that might have been that. And they had to explain to him that's not a good thing. But I don't know, Ned Kelly seems to, despite the fact that he shot police and got shot himself, seems to, for some people, sort of implies, you know, staring down authority and so forth. Now, Mark Nicholson, the upper house candidate for Northern Metropolitan, he said we've got to open the books. Interestingly, that's exactly what the Liberal Party says too. They don't want to commit on future tax changes or spending cuts or whatever. They just keep saying we've got to open the books and have a look. Now, is that really what they have to do?
11: No, and it was interesting too, in the 63-page policy document they had on the weekend, there wasn't a single costing for any of their policies, just what they would do if they got elected into government. So things like cancelling the suburban rail project, I mean, if you open the books up, then part of that then is to look at that cost of doing that. It actually could cost more to cancel the project than keep on going forward with
6: yes.
11: it. But that's the whole thing, isn't it, really? You've got to open the books up. I mean, that was famously used by Bob Hawke in 1983 when he said all those years ago, I was too young at the time, but when he said, hey, we can't give any sort of money to promises because we don't know what the books will be like. We have to open them up after we get elected. So every time I asked him about a policy idea he had, he'd go back to that. So in a way, it's been copied ever since in Australian politics by a lot of leaders. But yeah, it doesn't get you too far because eventually people want to know, hang on, we're in a financial mess. How do we get out of the financial mess through your decisions?
6: Yeah, you've got to have a plan. And this is the thing. I mean, you mentioned the suburban rail loop. Like, we've done the numbers and we've had it confirmed. To cancel it costs between 10 and maybe as much as 13 billion. To complete it will cost, well, a total of up to 50 now. So that's the choice you face. There's no easy, good decision. There's just sort of bad and slightly less bad, but a choice has to be made. Now, what about going back to Mark Nicholson? He talks about, you know, if he had his way, throwing Dan Andrews and Jacinda Allen in prison. Now, that probably won't happen even if they do win power, will it?
11: No, it won't happen. Like you said before, I mean, we have to have a judicial process. They have to be found guilty. That probably has to be whether it's a judge alone or a jury trial as well. It could be appeal, that said. So it'll go on for years. I mean, there's that case involving Dan Andrews, for example, that alleged incident he had with that cyclist, and that went on for a long, long time, right? So I think looking at this, and that's a lot more profound and complex, this matter with the big build, it will take a long time. The reason why they say it, if you're wondering, probably a good reason why they do, is One Nation's had a comm strategy now for a while to minimise their ad spend and keep all that money up their sleeve, the campaign itself, by doing things like these media statements like these ones. So making big statements, making pretty bold things, and then we talk about them, and that gets them that sort of awareness factor they're looking for without spending the money on advertising.
6: Finally, does One Nation need to campaign like a normal party with detailed policies and costings on things, or is it enough for it just to be a party of protest?
11: Depends if it wants to be in government. That's the thing. If it doesn't want to be in government, it doesn't probably need to provide that sort of detailed policy costings we'd expect from a party who wants to be in government. If they want to be a part of a government, even then I think there's a limit to what they need to do because, again, they're part of a government. Say it's led by Jess Wilson, then that means then that all they have to do there is support her. So in other words, she needs to do the policy costings and have the financial costings and all those sort of implementation side of things, logistics of policies, basically. Now, if they just support her when she's in government, that's, you know, that's fine for them to go, oh, well, look, our policy is this. If to get elected, we'd do these things as follows. But I still think we need to have a degree of believability of their policies themselves. Could that happen, for example, if elected, or if you were part of a government or supporting a government of a different colour, like, say, Liberals, then could you do those things if they were elected into government? In other words, could you have enough influence on those people to see those policies get up?
6: Yeah, interesting. I think of your time, Andrew Hughes there from the ANU, and really what he's saying there is, let's just say we do end up with a hung parliament on election night, which is entirely possible. In fact, I think it's probably the most likely outcome. And the Liberals have to do a deal. All One Nation has to do is say the price for our support is you must do this, you must do this, and you must do that. And then leave it up to the Liberals to cost it and fund it and find a way to make it happen. 133693, mornings@3aw.com.au. Back to your calls, anything you would like to discuss in a moment at 14 to 12.
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15: Good morning. Crews are attending to a crash on the Princes Freeway city-bound at Corroy Creek Road. The right-hand lane closed. Speeds down to 40 past said crews and delays back to the Point Cook Bend. Elsewhere, a collision Bundoora Plenty Road southbound just after the Ring Road. 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I'm Andrew Stewart with the latest 3AW Traffic.
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6: It is 10 to 12. 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Brad says if a four-day week comes in, then everybody working should simply be paid a flat hourly rate. Well, that's not what they'll agree to, Brad. But Phil says if it was up to the unions, we'd all do zero work each week and get 100% of the pay. Yeah. I mean, who wouldn't like that? Well, unless you're a business owner. And Jay, we're talking about the educational curriculum and how Australian students have fallen well down compared to other countries. Jay says, seeing as we have some of the worst and declining literacy and math results around the world, having them at school even less will just worsen that terrible low. I agree with you, Jay. Mary, good morning.
0: Good morning, Tom.
6: Yes, Mary. Now, you went to the One Nation launch?
0: Yes, I did, along with 1,000 other people.
6: Yeah, and what were your impressions of it?
0: It was so refreshing to hear what they've got in store if they get voted in as to what they're going to do for Victoria. We've only ever had two options in the political sphere. Now there's a third party, and what we heard and what we read in that booklet sounds exactly the way we need to go down.
6: Well, Mary, I agree with you. By and large, we've only ever had two major options. We've had, you know, parties like the Nationals and the Greens and various independents and so forth. But you are correct. It's one of the reasons pollsters are having a hard time trying to predict the election, because we haven't had a genuine three-cornered contest in Victoria in living memory. And suddenly we do. And all of a sudden, you know, which way do preferences go and whatever. Look, if you ask me, I still think the most likely outcome, and again, I'm no better at forecasting this than others, is no one party will have a majority. The Liberals probably get the most seats, and they'll have to talk to One Nation to have a type of coalition, and we'll see how that works. Now, it's possible the Liberals win in their own right, but that will depend upon One Nation preferences by and large going to the Liberals, which, interestingly, they haven't done in the past. Steph, hello.
1: Oh, g'day, Tom. How are you?
6: Yeah, not bad, Steph. You went too?
1: I went to the launch in Ballarat last night.
6: Oh, yes.
1: It was terrific. Actually, I wasn't too sure what to expect, but the atmosphere in the room was really positive. Pauline Hanson definitely doesn't come up poached when you see her on TV, but by goodness me, she's got a presence about her. Absolutely delightful lady to chat to. Super impressed.
6: All right. Thank you, Steph. And this is the thing, and people often criticise Pauline Hanson, go, oh, she, you know, she's not very polished speaker and whatever. See, that is actually her strength. She is not a polished professional politician. She comes across more as a genuine person. Thank you, Steph. With a look ahead to afternoons, Tony Moclair, good morning.
2: One Nation, one of their members wants to get chain gangs back.
6: That's right. I don't mind that. You have the overseer on a horse with a shotgun,
2: yeah,
6: and Cool Hand Luke.
2: That's exactly what we have here, is a failure to communicate.
6: Yes.
2: Well, speaking of that, would you set them free on Melbourne's graffiti-covered roads? Because the Monash is getting a touch-up just before a state election. Who would have thunk it?
6: That's amazing.
2: What other roads in Melbourne need a clean? Also, I'm throwing this out there. I haven't told my producer, Joe. Two bottles of Debordley. For anybody who can guess what held me up, what council vehicle held me up and what it was doing after 1.5 days of rain.
6: Right.
2: I was near Edinburgh Gardens and was paused behind a council truck doing something.
6: Right.
2: Don't guess, Tom. Your rates at work. Marco, we'll talk about, now that the footy season is behind us, what will you watch now? And is anyone happy that it's over, the footy, that is? I'll speak to a mate of mine's son who had to take his dog to the vet for a very unusual reason and a very depressing reason. We'll get to that. Fiona Byrne, we'll talk entertainment. The High Kings, an Irish band, will come in and perform, and Glenn Manton will talk about being sacked.
6: My favourite Gary Larson cartoon has one dog in a car and he's got his head out the window speaking to another dog, and he says, hey, I'm off to the vet to get tutored.
2: Well, this dog had something going on in his brain.
6: All right.
2: So you're going to hear about that after one.
6: You'll be confronted by Tony straight after the midday news at 5 to 12.
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6: Thomas Midday, News in a Moment with Jordan Tunbridge, afternoon starring Tony Moclair following that. In the running for the weekly Word on the Street prizes, Jessie rang us about an hour ago. She had seen a pothole on the Nepean Highway near Frankston, and someone had written L-A-B-O-R, Labor, in yellow paint. Good on you, Jessie. The weekly prize is the $1,000 voucher to spend at Imp Jewelry, the handmade and remodelling specialist. 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Thanks to our great friends, Mercedes-Benz Brighton. 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
31: 14 degrees in Melbourne, a shower or two tomorrow, top of 18. It's 12 midday. Good afternoon, I'm Jordan Tunbridge. Sam Wood will remain behind bars until at least Thursday after facing court on several domestic violence charges. The 46-year-old fitness influencer appeared via video link in the Maroochydore Magistrates Court. His lawyer telling the court, Wood will make an application for bail at that appearance. A teenage boy has been found with serious burns after a suspected arson attack in Taylor's Hill this morning. Madeline Burke reports.
7: Three cars were torched in Taylor's Hill, one on the street, two in a driveway. Firefighters were called to reports of a male on fire in Woolwich Way just after five this morning. They arrived to find the three vehicles on fire and a teenager with significant burns. He was taken to the Royal Children's Hospital in a serious condition with burns to his upper and lower body. Police have taped off the burnt out vehicles as they investigate. Madeline Burke, Melbourne.
31: The state opposition has unveiled plans for up to 10 transit lounges in Victorian hospitals to get patients out of emergency rooms faster. Jess Wilson says it's unacceptable that people are stuck waiting for hours in an emergency department with hospital beds held up by patients ready to go home. The transit lounges will be used by discharge patients waiting to return home, freeing up beds faster.
8: We'll work with the health services to work out where best to place them, to look at where the greatest demand is. The ambulance inquiry last year, one of the findings was the very fact that these discharge lounges or transit lounges have a big impact on how patient flow through is managed.
31: Andrew Mountbatten Windsor has launched legal action against police 8 months after being arrested. The former Duke of York will contest the lawfulness of his arrest as well as the police raids on properties linked to him. Royal commentator Russell Myers says he faces allegations of leaking confidential information to Jeffrey Epstein, but the case appears to be falling apart.
9: Former police officers I've spoken to have said that this is a very, very difficult charge to sort of nail down. So, you know, no wonder that the police are taking so long with this case.
31: Melbourne's observation wheel is being reopened for the first time in years. The Melbourne Star will be opening again next week after being shut down during COVID. The Foo Fighters are heading back to Melbourne. Crown CEO David Tsai says they'll play a one-off club show to open the new Crown Live Theatre in November.
10: I mean, look, if you're going to open a new entertainment venue, what a better way to do it than one of the biggest rock bands in the world. You know, most people see Foo Fighters in a stadium. 1,250 fans will get to see them up close and personal here at Crown Live.
31: In finance, the All Ordinaries up 32 points, ASX 200 up 30 points, one Australian dollar buying 69.55 US cents. Updating sport, Sydney expects all members of the so-called Pullman Five to be at the Swans next year. The club's list boss says none of the players have requested a trade. The Western Bulldogs are willing to work with multiple clubs in order to secure Zach Butters. Port Adelaide is working through if it'll trade the star midfielder or accept free agency compensation. Dogs player acquisition and strategy manager Michael Regan says other clubs might come into the equation.
11: Potentially, yeah. I think if Port don't accept the compo, that's really live. And then for everything else we're trying to achieve, yeah, we're looking at multiple clubs.
31: Collingwood has signed Coleman medalist Jesse Hogan, trading pick 75 to the Giants. Marnus Labuschagne has sent a timely reminder to selectors, scoring 111 in a tour match against a South Africa 11. And Alex de Minaur has reached the China Open semi-finals for the second year in a row. That's the latest news and sport.
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17: Good afternoon. There's a crash to watch out for in Bundoora. It's on Plenty Road southbound just after the ring road, so right-hand lanes are out of action there. It's heavy getting through. Also, a broken down van causing some delays in Abbotsford on Hoddle Street southbound approaching Victoria Street. And on the Hume Freeway, a slow run inbound from Cooper Street through to the ring road. 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
31: Showers tomorrow, a top of 18 and overnight low of 11. Wednesday, cloud clearing 18. On the bays, variable winds below 10 knots, waves to half a metre. It's 14 at Moonee Ponds, 13 at Geelong. In the city, 14 degrees. I'm Jordan Tunbridge on Melbourne's own 3AW.
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6: And a very good afternoon to you. A big thank you to Laura for so ably filling the chair on my week off. Thank you, Laura. And a big shout out to some AW listeners, in particular Sam. G'day, Sam. And Felicity and John, who I had the pleasure of catching up with over the course of the week. And a shout out to Andrew Pentalis, who's a fan of the show as well. Andrew, thank you for listening. 133693, anytime you want to call the program. There's a lot going on. I can tell you about my week off. Was it the highlight or the low light the day I got a crown fitted and then came home and finished my taxes? I know how to party. So if your plan is to go on vacation with me, just make sure you don't have a weak heart because I party hard. Over the course of the show, Mark Allen will ask the question, which I think is a very timely one. Now that the footy season is behind us, I wonder if you watched the NRL Grand Final last night, which was an absolute thriller. What would you watch now in terms of sport? Or you may be the sort of person who's happy that the footy season is over. Marco wants to speak to you. Charlie King is a mate of my son's. He took his dog for a walk in one of the northern suburbs, and the dog came home and started acting a bit weird. Give you the reason why the dog acted so weird and then ask you after one what your dog might have accidentally ingested. This was a little hallucinatory. So we'll also talk about... Well, dogs and drugs, that's a little bit later on. Fiona Byrne will have the latest on the Foo Fighters playing an intimate gig in a small venue. We'll be talking about big band, small venues. Glenn Manton wants to talk about our experiences of being sacked. It's very humbling indeed. The High Kings are an Irish band with an incredible pedigree. They are an Irish supergroup and they are coming to Australia. They have linked to the Clancy Brothers, if you don't mind, who are just phenomenal proponents of Irish folk music. They will perform live in the studio a little bit later on. Now, right off the top, speaking of, when I was on my way back from getting my crown fitted, my progress home was impeded through Clifton Hill by what sort of vehicle? I'll just give you this context. It had rained solidly, biblically, for a day and a half. It was arc-building rain, if you remember last week. The heavens had truly opened. But on the way home from the dentist, I had to pause behind a council vehicle doing what? 133693. My next guest might know. He is founder of Snap Send Solve, and I'm going to be speaking to him in a moment about the fact that the Monash Freeway is set for a cleaning blitz in the coming weeks.
5: graffiti is going to be scrubbed off and weeds will be removed. This is being put down to a commuter backlash. Commuters are not happy about the state of roads, which is what I want to ask you. 133693, where else, in terms of roads, needs a clean-up? Where in Melbourne is the rubbish piled on the side of the roads particularly bad? 133693, where is the graffiti on our main roads particularly bad? 133693. Now, a One Nation candidate has suggested getting chain gangs to go and pick fruit. Maybe do we get chain gangs to clean up the graffiti? 133693. Now, the great Woody Allen has had first-hand experience of chain gangs. I'm not sure if you're a fan of his stand-up, but here he is talking about what eventually happened to the gang of criminals who kidnapped him.
16: Tear-stricken, my abductors give themselves up. They're sentenced to 15 years on a chain gang, and they escape, 12 of them, chained together at the ankle, getting by the gods posing as an immense charm bracelet.
5: So, that is the only danger with chain gangs. But where else would you set them loose? What other kind of clean-up jobs do they need to perform? 133693, joining me now, Danny Gorog, founder of SnapSend Solve. Danny, good afternoon.
19: G'day, Tony.
5: Now, is it just a coincidence that there's a state election in November and it looks like we're getting ready for a royal visit?
19: I don't think it's a coincidence at all. What do you think?
5: I'm cynical by nature, but yes, it does seem that this particular program, $36 million, which doesn't seem like a lot of money, is being allocated to cleaning up our roads. And all of a sudden, it's being done now. Is that enough money? How widespread is the problem as far as you can see it, Danny?
19: Well, we obviously, Snaps and Solve is a very popular app in the community, one of the most popular types of reports that we get in Victoria in particular is dump rubbish. We do about 160,000 of those a year. That's up 10%. Now, graffiti and vandalism is about 50,000, and that over the state is actually down 5%. But when we focus in on the Monash Freeway, reports have doubled year on year. So it's still significant. The question is why these things aren't done as just a regular maintenance thing. Why does the community need to report these things? And they're clearly reporting them in the hundreds and hundreds of reports. I don't know why this isn't just part of maintaining our roads to a reasonable state.
5: We've had callers on this program who've made the excellent point that you can get off, they're coming back from overseas where, let's say, Japan, for example, is just so beautifully maintained. You get off at Tuller and you drive home, no matter which way you go, you're going to be confronted by just rubbish-strewn roads, and it's a really rude arrival back in Australia. And there's the old saying, the standard you walk by is the standard you accept. Why do we accept that? Is it a jurisdictional issue?
19: Look, I can't. I'm not going to comment. That's probably above my pay grade to comment on that stuff. But as you say, it's more than graffiti that we're seeing. We get this is just for the freeway on ramps. It's things like weeds. It's rubbish on the ramps. It's car parts. It's glass on the shoulder. And it's signs that you can't even read because they've got so much graffiti or they're broken. Right.
5: Yeah.
19: Now I was driving yesterday on Wetherill Road. In, I think it's Clayton, there is this, there's a kind of a truck side lane on Wetherill Road that has the most dump rubbish you've ever seen. And I've done that drive a lot and occasionally it gets cleaned up, but the next week it's back there. Mm. I can't understand why, and I think it's a Department of Transport issue. I don't think it's a Kingston Council issue. I don't understand why the government can't control this stuff, whether they need to put 24/7 security there and find some people so the community understands that it's not acceptable to dump rubbish wherever they want.
5: Yeah, well, there's a lack of will to enforce the law, especially considering who may be doing the dumping. They could be a favoured minority of the government. I don't expect you to comment on that, Danny, but there does seem a lack of will across three levels of government that we pay extraordinary taxes to maintain. Is that unlikely to change, or do we just have to except that thanks to the electoral cycle, it will sting the powers that be into action, and every 3 or 4 years there's a clean-up. Can we not hope for something better?
19: Well, I think we should all hope for something better. I think what we're seeing with Snaps and Solve is that the community care about these issues. They see them, they respond to them, they're doing their part, and they're letting the responsible authorities know about these issues. And when it comes to election time, you know, people will vote based on what they, you know, how they perceive the responsible government act on these sorts of things, all the way from council level to obviously state and federal level. Mm. And I think there's a clear dissatisfaction with what's happening in the communities at the different levels of government. And I think, you know, we'll see what happens in September.
5: Now, you are, of course, founder of Snap, Send, Solve, which is a fantastic app. I urge you to download it. If you see some rubbish dumped on a nature strip or whatever, you send it in to Danny and his team, and they will follow up with the relevant council. This idea, removing yourself from Snap, Send, Solve, but does it have superficial appeal, Danny, the idea of chain gangs removing graffiti and rubbish? Or is it not? Is it not who we are? I don't want to put words in your mouth.
19: Yeah, I'm not going to. That's again above my pay grade, Tony. I don't want to comment on that. But I think the community would be very appreciative if anyone just taking responsibility for this mess and cleaning it up, and whether it's an education piece or a surveillance piece, making sure that the communities that we live in are safe and they're clean and they are healthy. And I think the more people can report the issues, the councils and the government, they do hear it, they do get the reports, and they eventually, I think, they do act on them. And I think we can all hope that governments going forward care about this stuff and prioritise it. Because, you know, as you say, we pay a lot of tax. We want to live in a world that is good and clean and healthy.
5: Yeah, that's just maintained to a standard our mothers would accept. Danny, thank you for your time.
19: Thanks, Tony.
5: Liz, good afternoon.
7: Hey, I travel along the East Link a lot, and it's a beautiful road to travel on, and you notice the difference when it ends and the roads that we don't pay for, well, not directly, change. But I am finding that the East Link, not so much dumped rubbish, but rubbish in general, that they don't seem to be picking up so frequently these days. And the trees are becoming overgrown, and you can't see signs until you're almost on them.
5: Yes, that's a great point. 133693. So where's that happen? The customer is always right. I hope that's certainly the motto at East Link. I'm not sure if it is. Where is the rubbish coming from, Liz? I'm fascinated by this. As somebody who's never thrown anything, any rubbish out the window, where is it? Are people throwing stuff out of their cars?
7: I don't know, that or people that don't have things tied down properly on the back of their utes or trucks or whatever, you know what I mean?
5: Yeah. We are told to secure our load. It's good advice. Liz, thank you. So East Link getting worse, but as Liz has pointed out, once you go from East Link to the Eastern Freeway, you do notice it. Mind you, 90% of it is a construction site. Glenn, good afternoon.
20: Yeah, Tony, how you going?
5: Glenn, I was coming back from the dentist the other day. It had rained solidly for a day and a half. My way home was held up by a truck from the city of Yarra. What was the truck doing, Glenn?
20: I'd say it was watering, one of those watering trucks.
5: Correct. It was a watering truck. That's right.
20: In fairness to the bloke, he could have gone home, filled his water tank, and then gone to the pub for the afternoon, gone back to the office and said, oh, the trees are all wet.
5: Yeah, exactly.
20: I mean, he's done his job.
5: Well, you know, so have the pen pushers at City Hall. Councillor Jolly, Stephen Jolly, he'd not be surprised by that, I wouldn't say, and I don't mean that as a knock on him. We know councils are very bureaucratic, and that's when it would have been scheduled to have been done. Weather notwithstanding, stay on the line, Glenn. You have scored the two bottles of De Bordley. 133693. Where in Melbourne, in terms of roads, or it could be regional Victoria, where are our roads suffering from a problem with graffiti and rubbish that might benefit from this clean-up, this pre-election clean-up that the state government has committed to carrying out on the Monash? Does it need to be broadened? Do we need to see other roads around the state cleaned up with rubbish and have graffiti cleaned up as well? Let's get a list of them. 133693.
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5: 24 minutes past midday. Marco is in shortly to talk about sport. What are you watching in terms of sport now that footy is wrapped up? Or are you one of those people? And I imagine life in Melbourne would be very hard for you if you didn't like footy. Are you one of those people who's glad that the football is over? That's Marco. As reported by the Herald Sun today, the Monash Freeway is set for a cleaning blitz in the coming weeks with graffiti scrubbed off and weeds removed amid commuter backlash. The state government will clean up 15 ramps between Malvern and Nowri Warren with overnight works starting this week. So between 9 p.m. and 5 a.m, crews will be out there. Where else needs a zhuzh or a makeover or just a clean-up in terms of rubbish and graffiti? 133693. Darren, good afternoon.
30: G'day, Tony. I'm a bit of a fixated idiot about bloody Wurundjeri Way. There's two ramps, one eastbound, one westbound, that go on Wurundjeri Way to Dynon Road.
5: Yeah.
30: Under the westbound ramp, there's been someone living there since the start of the year. I first noticed a flexible solar panel hanging out the north side of the enclosed concrete part of the ramp.
5: Yeah.
30: And now there's about 10 shopping trolleys, bikes, rubbish, gas bottles, graffiti. And when you ring council, no, that's the Vic Roads. You ring Vic Roads, even the minister, they do nothing. Along Wurundjeri Way, you know, it's a western end of the city, and it's just, you know, welcome to Melbourne. The wall on Marvel Stadium, covered in graffiti, looks crap.
5: Yeah.
30: Railway bridges, weeds, rubbish, half-dead plants in the median strip. It's just disgraceful.
5: And it's all a decision. It's all, it's you have to not want to do something about that to not do something about it. I mean, that's you just sound like you got finger pointing, Darren.
30: Yeah, I know, but I rang Vic Roads and Vic Roads sent me back something saying, oh, we're reluctant to remove the personnel from underneath the bridge. They're homeless. And I said, well, they're not personnel for a start. They're trespassers.
5: Mm.
30: God, blimey.
5: Yeah.
30: They've got gas bottles there. What if there's an explosion or a fire? You know, they're having a campfire underneath that ramp. You know, just, oh, we'll look into it.
5: Well, because it's seen as cruel, but the kindest thing to do to that person is to move them on to somewhere more suited that's not out in the open and hopefully get them on the path back to getting into a house. But it's kind of false compassion to treat them as, a person experiencing homelessness. That's the bureaucratic language these days, Darren. Thank you. G'day, Mariska.
0: Hello, Tony. I'm just ringing up regarding the branches that are left on the side of the road. We quite often have to go to St. Vincent's, and for at least 6 months, this huge branch that had fallen off the tree right on the roadside, right where close to where the trams are and the roads, it was just laying there for well over 6 months. And some of the branches were well over 30 centimetres, huge. All the leaves, the second time that we went there to have a look, all the leaves were completely brown. So it had been laying there for ages. It had bollards around it, but no one had done anything.
5: Bollards around it. There right. We go. They had reacted with alacrity and put bollards around it and then considered the case closed. Would they be on the hook legally, do you think, Mariska, if their branch covering a road sign had caused an accident? Do you think there'd be any admission of liability from the relevant authority over that?
0: Well, I would believe so, because it's just laying there. I mean, it's in the way. It's dangerous. I think totally dangerous.
5: Why wouldn't you have somebody there the next day? I mean, that's what we pay for. Government works for us. Mariska, thank you. G'day, David.
1: Oh, Tony, a beautiful program. Thank you very much. Now, there's a road called Westall Road. It's actually a bypass between the Dandenong Road and the new freeway to Mornington.
5: Yeah.
1: It's been there for a long time, and there's a truck in an area where the trucks can park, just as you go over Centre Road in the city of Kingston. And in that area where the trucks can park have been dumped tons and tons of home rubbish.
5: So it's home rubbish, it's not industrial rubbish, because Danny Gorog was talking about that particular location. And so you don't see any council inspectors there. I can tell you, I parked in the rain in a no parking zone where I shouldn't have parked. I did a 10-minute errand, and when I came back, there was a fine. That was the city of Stonington, I think. Are you saying the good councillors at this place are not as agile when it comes to finding people dumping rubbish there, David?
1: Tony, we commute on that road every day, and I have reported it to the city of Kingston on about 20 different occasions. Never seen anybody there even looking at the rubbish, let alone cleaning it away, and putting up some cameras to catch the dumpers, putting up a fence to stop anybody parking there.
5: Yeah.
1: Because the trucks don't park there anymore because there's nowhere to park.
5: I don't get it. It's a deliberate decision to make us look like the third world. That's what it is. Anything short of that is just an admission that, yeah, we're happy to slide into second world, then third world status, and we don't even bother picking up rubbish like that. David, it's insane. Thank you. G'day, Claire.
2: Hiya. In all the years I lived in Singapore, I saw Orchard Road flooded once, and that was during another monsoonal downpour, which happens all the time. On Saturday, I drove Brighton Road, and it was so dangerously flooded because of what I would call the drizzle after living on the equator that the road was so flooded, people were trying to get around it and dodge it dangerously, and it's because of all the crap growing in the gutter, not allowing the water to flow in the gutter. I'm going to buy Ben Carroll a shovel. I'm going to take it on Friday to Spring Street with a little love letter when I'm protesting to support the CFA as well.
5: Right. Well, tell us about the CFA protest, Claire.
2: They want to scrap the tax. They feel that they've been really let down, and they're going to be hitting Spring Street at 11 o'clock on Friday. And as city slickers, there's four of us going from St Kilda.
5: Yep.
2: We really believe.

0: It turns it into a runway once a year for military exercises. And literally, it's like running jets or operating jets off St Kilda Road. Is that true? 133693. Any excuse to talk about aeroplanes, guilty as charged. Jordan Tunbridge joins me now with some news headlines. Jordan, good afternoon.
1: Tony, good afternoon to you. Fitness influencer Sam Wood will remain behind bars until at least Thursday after facing court on several domestic violence charges. The 46-year-old former Bachelor TV star appeared via video link in the Maroochydore Magistrate Courts today. New data reveals the dire state of Victoria's hospitals, with many of them hundreds of millions of dollars in debt. It's placing unprecedented strain on the system, which is buckling under ambulance ramping and elective surgery wait times blowing out. A teenager is in a serious condition at the Royal Children's Hospital with significant burns suffered in a suspected arson attack at Taylor's Hill. There are calls for other states to follow Queensland's crackdown on illicit tobacco. Legal tobacco sales there have surged by 55% off the back of an enforcement blitz. And in sport, the AFL trade period is underway in the first deal of the day. Jesse Hogan leaving the Giants for the Magpies in exchange for pick 75.
0: Well, the Magpies have already done well.
1: Not bad for a common medalist, albeit an injured one this year.
0: Okay. Who else are they getting? They're getting...
1: They're interested in a few different... Oh, they've already landed Lachie Neale.
0: Yeah, we got Lachie Neale.
1: As
0: that
1: a free
0: it.
1: Agent.
0: Yes.
1: So that period opened on Friday and continues this week. It's all right. A bit confusing.
0: It is a bit, but there's going to be plenty to report. Thank you, Jordan. Speaking of sport and Collingwood, Mark Allen on next. The footy season is behind us. What will you watch now? What will fill the footy-shaped hole in your heart? 133693. Well, you may be the sort of person who's delighted that the footy is over, that we're no longer talking about it, that talk about Lachie Neale or football in general is no longer dominating conversation. If that's you, I'd love to hear from you. So would Marco. 133693, 26 minutes to one.
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3: Good afternoon. On the Hume Freeway, it's slow inbound from Cooper Street to the Ring Road due to works. There's some minor delays on Peninsula Link Citybound passing the second Nepean Highway exit, and works continue in Berwick on the Princess Highway eastbound after the Monash Freeway. It's heavy getting through. Every minute of every day, a child is admitted to hospital. 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I'm Chris with the latest 3AW traffic.
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6: On afternoons...
4: Anything like that.
6: This is Mondays with Marco.
7: Come in. With a very sensible set of opinions, George.
8: Yeah,
7: right. Sensible about everything. Mark Allen, good afternoon.
8: The footy's done, Tone. Nice to see you.
7: You too.
8: NRL, bad luck. I wanted the fairy tale last night.
7: No.
8: The Newcastle fairy tale was going to be great. And we didn't get it. Half time, we thought we might have it.
7: No, very impressive in the first half.
8: Yeah,
7: try from the guy with the odd surname.
8: Yeah.
7: My wife is watching and she's a football lout.
8: Right.
7: She went to a good school.
8: And she's
7: a lout.
8: She
7: went to the conservatory.
8: Yeah.
7: She studied a classical instrument.
8: Interesting.
7: And becomes just a lout.
8: Through the turnstile.
7: Yeah.
8: And at home as well or just at the game?
7: Well, both. She was watching it at home. And
8: I love that.
7: When old mate grabbed the ball, intercepted the ball and ran for that try in the first half, she said, he was in the right place. He just got lucky. If you watch it beforehand, he positions himself
8: IQ
7: brilliantly.
8: Oh, God, what's his name? Calen Ponga. Calen Ponga, honestly, the IQ in what he did was enormous. Enormous.
7: He almost willed it, but he knew it was going to happen.
8: Anyway, it's over.
7: Yeah.
8: Footy's done. But I want to know what people are going to focus in on because some people live and breathe the trade period. Then they're all for draft, right? So maybe they're looking forward to that. I don't know. Some people like Woody out there, he's going to run a marathon this Saturday.
7: Yep.
8: Good on him. And I know he's a cricketer. He loves the cricket. He's big at the cricket club.
7: Yeah.
8: So Woody's all for the cricket. I know Rory McIlroy coming to Kingston Heath. I can't wait for that to happen. Although, can I just say, I heard you with Danny Gorog. There is a T intersection at Warrigal Road and Kingston Road, and it's right as you get to Kingston Heath, where the Australian Open's going to be.
7: Yeah, very nice golf course.
8: The weeds are so big. It is a disgrace. And I've used his snap. I've snapped plenty of times trying to get rid of these weeds. For 6 years I've been snapping.
7: You've sent it. Has it been solved?
8: And I upgrade, I give it a nudge, I do everything on that app. Nobody will fix it. Now, the Australian Open was there a couple of years ago. Didn't care. Weeds as high, as tall as you.
7: Yeah.
8: It's where people will be coming from around the world to have a look at the Australian Open. Watch Rory McIlroy play. and they've got to drive past that garbage.
7: Where are the vigilantes with their ride-on mowers? But you know, this being Victoria, if they did, oh, you've got to go to jail for 2 years, mate. Two years immediately.
8: Yeah. Anyway, so the golf, maybe going to sit there back and watch the Aussie golf or something. Are they looking forward to the tennis? I go to the tennis every year, my family and I enjoy one night at the tennis.
7: But that's not until January. The rest. You've got spring race and carnival before then.
8: I understand. Yeah, I'm thinking about going to Caulfield Guineas this Saturday.
7: Yeah.
8: My friend Bray Sikorski's got a horse going around.
7: Yeah.
8: And I want my kids to go to the races maybe for the first time and just check out the races, get dressed up and have some fun. So I want to know what people are doing. What are you going to do next?
7: So that's great. I've just been told you're buying us a marquee at the Caulfield Guineas. Free champagne.
8: Maybe next year.
7: That's great. Maybe we'll do that. Thank you, Marco.
8: Maybe next year. Joe wants a ticket. I just told Joe I can get tickets and Joe's already into me for a ticket. You want to come too, do you?
7: Yeah, it's good people. The good people Lexus of Blackburn. Are they?
8: Andrew Moore. Yeah. I'll tell you what. He would look after everybody at this radio station. He's an enormous supporter.
7: He's a great supporter.
8: A huge supporter.
7: 133693. Okay,
8: I want to know what you are doing next, Mr. Carlton. You look like somebody who's glad the season is over to me.
7: No, we got done by Geelong and that was hard to watch.
8: So what's your next sporting venture that you're looking forward to?
7: You just rewatch every game the Carlton won in season 2026.
8: What the hell are you
7: talking
8: about?
7: You watched the Frio game, 76 points, baby. That was fun.
8: Did you tape the mini? Have you got that
7: Brisbane
8: somewhere?
7: No, I'm now forced to spend time with what people refer to as my family.
8: That's the last thing you want to do, Tone. Come on, there's got to be some sport. There's got to be an outlet.
7: I like to see the sporting seasons of Melbourne, that there's a little bit of a lull after the grand final and then the weather gets nice and you can smell the jasmine and you know that the spring racing carnival is up and running and then November and then we get the Melbourne Cup and then we either go into the cricket, we're playing the Kiwis at the Boxing Day Test.
8: Yes. So there'll be people who just can't wait for round one next year. Thank God there's no, what's it called? Ground zero. Round zero is not on next year. Round one next year. So there'll be some people who just can't wait for the footy to start. Anyway, I'd like to do a straw poll, if that's possible. What's next?
7: My thoughts turn to those who were from any of the former republics of the country of Yugoslavia. And they're saying to themselves, what colour flair am I bringing to the Australian Open? And there's furious debates going on in WhatsApp groups in, you know, whatever language they speak.
8: That's right. Yeah.
7: And they're, you know, I'm going to bring the flag of my tiny republic from the former Republic of Yugoslavia.
8: That's it.
7: Will it be orange or green?
8: Any new chance this year at the tennis? Something new? When you're dancing around your flair? Have we got a new cheer or a new song to sing? Freshen things up, for goodness sakes.
7: 133693. We also want to hear, if you are out there, the sort of person, and I really do sympathise with you, getting through Melbourne in footy season, if you don't like footy, would be a trial. Ooh. And if you are just thrilled that the footy is over, now's your chance to let everybody know. 133-693. Darren, you're speaking with Mark Allen. Go ahead.
9: Good afternoon, boys. Yeah, well, the beer drinking won't change, Marco, but the camping and fishing is on the line.
8: Whoa. Did you say camping?
9: Camping and fishing, mate.
7: Excellent.
9: Yep.
7: Whereabouts, Darren?
9: Nicely up on the Murray there somewhere. It goes a long way, mate, so you can go anywhere you like.
8: And Darren, tell me about the accommodation. Are you in a tent or are you in a Winnebago sort of thing or you got a caravan? What do you do?
9: Well, I had a camper trailer, but I'm going to upgrade to a caravan, but at the moment I'm sleeping in the back of the car.
8: That could be fun.
7: Okay.
8: That's not silly.
9: There with the dog.
8: Yeah, it's not silly.
7: Windows closed to keep out the smell of the dead carp rotting on the banks of the Murray.
8: Hey, Darren, it's not a sandman, is it? I saw a sandman the other day.
7: Really?
8: Oh, it looks so good. I used to fantasise about having the sandman when I was about 16.
7: And the stickers on the back would have said what?
8: Yeah, Daz, I hope you've got a sandman. That'd be nice.
7: What sticker, if you do, what sticker are you putting on the back of your sandman, Darren?
9: It's a VH Sahara, buddy.
7: All right, so would it be to all you virgins, thanks for nothing?
9: Yes.
8: I never saw that.
7: If it's rocking, don't bother knocking.
8: I saw that one.
7: What about microwave van? Any bird done in 2 minutes?
8: I never saw that one either.
7: Yeah. That was a real promise of ecstasy, wasn't it?
8: If this car is rocking, don't bother knocking. That's right. That was magnificent. I saw that one. I didn't see the others that you've just made up.
7: I have not made them up.
8: You did so.
7: Right up there with You Touching My Car.
8: I'm breaking your face.
7: There you go.
8: Is that Guido's?
7: It could have been.
8: He might have made a fortune.
7: Darren, good luck hunting and fishing. He'd notice how we didn't say where on the Murray.
8: Yeah, that's right. Good. Because that's secret. You got to keep it secret. Did he say ing or was it hunting and fishing?
7: It was hunting and fishing.
8: Yeah, nice.
7: There we go. I gave it a New Zealand accent for some reason. 133693. Marco, you want to know two things? What?
8: Oh, I've forgotten.
7: What's next?
8: What is next for sport now that footy's over? Or are you just happy that you don't have to listen to it anymore?
7: 133693. Back with Mark Allen talking sport. It's 13 minutes to one.
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0: Sandman, of course, written by Metallica, in celebration of the Holden Sandman panel van.
1: Thank you. That was really nice of you to do.
0: Well, that was Woody.
1: Oh, thank you, Woody. That's also Virginia Tech have been, their football team have been running out to that for 25 years. And I encourage you to get on YouTube and have a look at the Virginia Tech football team coming out to that song. What's it called? It's not called,
0: Into Sandman.
1: Yeah. Into the Sandman. Just go and check it out.
0: The crowd goes nuts. Any reference to All You Virgins Thanks for Nothing being on the back of a panel van. It was a sticker, I promise you. Annie, now that footy is over, how do you feel?
2: Oh, thank you. I am crossing myself and praying to the Lord that it's over, that I don't have to deal with my husband yelling at the TV and he doesn't hog the TV the whole time, that, you know, we're sitting in the lounge room together. And I came home from work last night, and guess what he's watching? The bloody women's football.
1: Oh, no.
2: What the?
1: Was he yelling and screaming still?
2: Yeah. I mean, mind you, he bagged the women's football.
0: Yeah.
2: He couldn't stand it. Oh, it was like, oh.
1: And now, who's he bagged for, Annie?
2: Really tortured. Well, in order for him to get together with me, I had to say Carlton.
0: Good.
1: That's right.
0: You did the right thing, Annie. You did the correct thing.
1: Who did you bag for, Annie?
2: Well, it was always Carlton, but, you know, my family were a big AFL supporter, so, yeah, but I don't really.
1: Okay.
0: He's getting his fix from the AFLW, which reminds me of the Woody Allen line where he caught addicts trying to make heroin out of poppies given out by veterans. That's how desperate he was for a fix. Annie, good luck.
1: Annie, enjoy the peace. My wife, Tricia, thinks I get Tourette's any time the footy's on upstairs. I carry on too. I think we all do.
0: You can't help it.
1: Throwing things, pillows all over the joint. Screaming, turning the TV off, then turning it back on.
0: It's always hard turning it back on because you don't know what you're going to see.
1: Yeah.
0: Heart's in your mouth. Annie, enjoy the peace in the off season. Alice, good afternoon.
3: Oh, hello. I'm really, really happy that the AFL season's over. I'm looking forward to Saturday afternoons with Grubby to help me with my gardening.
0: Oh, he's magnificent.
3: In fact, that's what you're doing now. You're helping me with my gardening.
0: Oh, good.
1: Hey, Alice, what are you most proud of in the garden?
3: Getting rid of weeds.
1: Yes, Alice, I did my front lawn the other week. I got rid of all, did it by hand, Alice. It's the only way. And the difference it's made to my lawn is incredible.
3: Oh, can I give you my address? There's plenty here for everyone.
1: All right.
0: I like your style.
1: For a box of brownies, and I'll be around in a moment.
0: Alice, Grubb is in great form. I heard him over the weekend with his brother Richard and the brothers Grin. I'm sure it's a grin. They're just
1: so easy to listen to, those two. They're great.
0: It was a great topic too. When do you know you're in trouble?
1: Yeah, okay.
0: Oh, that was a good one. Yeah. Alice, stay on the line. To celebrate the arrival of My Fair Lady at Arts Centre Melbourne today, we're giving one double pass for the matinee performance, 25th of November. 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Mickey, good afternoon.
4: Hi, Tony, Marco. I'm actually going to the golf, but I'm going to the Cathedral Golf Course up at Thornton to watch McAvoy.
1: Oh.
4: Adam Scott and Lucas Herbert. I went last year with my son. It was magnificent. Walking next to Adam Scott, talking to him, no ropes.
1: Yep.
4: It was magnificent.
1: Oh, Mickey, no ropes is one of the greatest things to do, and I believe Cathedral is going to be a select group of people who can come through the gates to watch because with Rory being there, they expect thousands and thousands. But I think it's going to be a ticketed event. Adam Scott, Rory McIlroy, quite a few of them playing in the Australian Open. And then up they go to Cathedral. One-day event. Half your luck, Mickey.
0: Well done. I mean, that's a way to get off, you know, to come down, to cushion the blow after the footy season has ended.
1: That's right.
0: Travis, good afternoon.
5: Hey, guys. How are you?
0: Not bad, Travis. How are you coping with the end of footy?
5: Yeah, all starts again Saturday night. Melbourne Victory, South Melbourne.
0: So oh, soccer.
1: The A-League.
0: So soccer or football, that's your come-down drug?
5: That's it. 30, it's already a sellout.
1: Oh, that's fantastic. It is good. when the Victory are flying and that stadium is packed, it's terrific to watch.
0: And they make a bit of noise.
1: Yeah.
0: Travis, thank you. Yeah, so it's now not football season, so nobody will be interested in the fact, Marco, that Tom Morris has revealed that Jamie Graham will be unveiled as North Melbourne's new coach.
1: That's fantastic. He's missed a couple big ones, and to land North Melbourne, good on you, Jamie Graham, and best of luck.
0: What about Bucks? He's pulled out of a few.
1: Yeah, he pulled out pretty quick, didn't he?
0: Yeah.
1: I wonder what the story was there.
0: So out of North Melbourne, out of Tasmania.
1: Yeah.
0: He's pulled out of more places than the French army.
1: Maybe he just didn't want to put up with that.
0: Yeah, okay. Can't blame him. 4 minutes to 1-133-693, Mark Allen, talking sport.
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7: Good afternoon. Works are causing delays on the Hume Freeway inbound from Cooper Street to the Ring Road. There's also works on the Watson Street ramps. They're closed. Use the O'Hearn's Road ramps instead. Also delays on Peninsula Link Citybound passing the second Nepean Highway exits, and works in Berwick on the Princess Highway eastbound just after the Monash. Momentum helps you make progress with great energy plans, handy advice and innovative business energy solutions. Get some momentum with Momentum Energy. I'm Chris with the latest 3AW traffic.
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0: Dave writes, get on board with the NFL, guys. It takes you right through the entire NFL off-season, and it's a ripper. Go Pats, he says.
1: I end up watching a bit of college football.
0: All right.
1: Yeah.
0: Marquis Allen, that's what we're calling you here, because we're looking forward to what you lay on for us at the Caulfield Guineas on Saturday.
1: That's right.
0: It's going
1: to be huge. Chicken sandwiches, cold salmon all over the joint. Hey, I hear that Woody is actually going to go on with Tom Elliott talking about running in the marathon this week. Isn't that great? Is that for Tom Elliott? That's a big scoop for him.
0: It's a scoop.
1: That's huge.
0: What has your dog accidentally ingested? 133693.
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13: 14 degrees in Melbourne, a shower or two tomorrow, top of 18. It's 1 o'clock. Good afternoon. I'm Jordan Tunbridge. TV personality Sam Wood will remain in custody after having domestic violence allegations heard in a Queensland court for the first time. Amy Drew reports.
14: The 46-year-old didn't appear in Maroochydore Magistrates Court when his case was mentioned this morning. The matter adjourned until Thursday, where he is expected to appear for a bail application. Wood was arrested in Noosa on Saturday night as police responded to reports of alleged domestic violence. The next morning, he was charged with assault occasioning bodily harm, domestic violence offence and strangulation in a domestic setting. Wood shot to fame on the third season of reality TV show The Bachelor, where he met wife, Snezana. Both parties have posted statements on social media saying this is a difficult time for all of us. We are working through this as a family and thoroughly cooperating with authorities. Wood has also been stood down from his health and fitness brand, 28 by Sam Wood, while the allegations are before the courts. Amy Drew reporting.
13: New data reveals the dire state of Victoria's hospitals, with many of them hundreds of millions of dollars in debt. It's placing unprecedented strain on the system, which is buckling under ambulance ramping and elective surgery wait times blowing out. Monash Health has a forecast deficit of more than $140 million. Opposition leader Jess Wilson says Labor has proven it can't manage the budget and has the wrong priorities.
15: When you do see $15 billion go from the big build into the pockets of criminals, when you see $40 billion of cost blowouts on major projects, when you see a government more focused on the SRL where we are today than making sure that we have enough beds in our hospitals, that's the consequences.
13: Other states and territories are being encouraged to look to Queensland when it comes to stamping out the illegal tobacco trade. Legal tobacco sales in that state have increased by 55% following an enforcement blitz. Cancer Council Australia's David Martin says the results is pleasing to see.
16: For years we have called for stronger action against the illicit tobacco market because it undermines public health, fuels organised crime and makes it easier for people to continue smoking. And the results emerging from Queensland show strong enforcement does reduce the availability of illicit tobacco and helps drive people back to the legal market.
13: Well, after more than 5 years and an $11 million overhaul, Melbourne's giant observation wheel is finally set to start turning for the public again next week. It was switched off at the height of Victoria's COVID lockdowns. Owner Skyline Attractions, Jay Jones, promising the ride will be better than ever.
17: It's got a better customer experience. We've got two fantastic VIP cabins that you can have a happy half hour in. Mixed reality game that the kids can play. There's lots of interactive stuff on the screen that tells you all about Melbourne, that helps you look out and see the view and play games with your family. From the minute you walk across the bridge, it feels like a new, exciting experience.
13: In finance, the All Ordinaries up 33 points. ASX 200 up 32 points. One Australian dollar buying 69.55 US cents. Updating sport, Sydney says Nick Blakey has given the club no indication he wants to leave. The Star Swan is one of four players waiting for police to wrap up their investigation into the incident at the Pullman Hotel. The club says it's expected all four of those players to remain in the red and white. Swan's head of strategy, Chris Keane, says Blakey is expected to stay.
18: Well, Nick's contracted for another 5 years, so we've had no indication from Nick or his management that he's keen to explore anything, so we're really confident that he'll be at our footy club next year.
13: In the first trade on day one of the AFL trade period, Jesse Hogan leaving the Giants in exchange for pick 75 with Collingwood. And that's the latest news and sport.
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21: 3AW Traffic.
22: Good afternoon. Some minor delays on Peninsula Link Citybound passing the second Nepean Highway exit. It's also a slow run Citybound on the Hume Freeway from Cooper Street to the Ring Road due to works. There's also works on the Watson Street ramps. They're closed. Use the O'Hearns Road ramps instead. From October 6, say hello to new pick-up and drop-off zones at Melbourne Airport for Terminals 1, 2 and 3. Take exit 19 and follow the signs. Visit melbourneairport.com.au. I'm Chris with the latest 3AW traffic.
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13: Showers tomorrow, a top of 18 and overnight low 11. Wednesday, cloud clearing 18. Thursday, sunny 23. On the bays, variable winds below 10 knots. Waves to half a metre. It's 14 at Springvale, 14 at Eltham. In the city, 14 degrees. I'm Jordan Tunbridge on Melbourne's own 3AW.
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0: Man and Dog, or Man and Best. Anyway, not quite sure of the origins of that song. It is very heartbreaking to anybody who has loved a dog. They are just some of the most magnificent creatures. And their well-being is of great concern to their owners, or the ones with good hearts at any rate. So imagine if you take your dog to the park and your dog comes back in an altered state. 133693. I want to hear from you. What has your dog either accidentally or deliberately ingested when it's consumed something that it shouldn't have? 133693. I wonder if it will match what my next guest says. Charlie King is the grandson of a very loyal 3AW listener who has sadly ridden on ahead. Love the Richmond Football Club. Charlie is a very old mate of my son, Rafe, and was watching the grand final at our place last night, the NRL grand final, when he stunned us with an account of having taken his dog to the park and then the dog acting strangely afterwards. Charlie is going to explain what happened. I want to know if this has happened to you, by the way. 133693. Charlie, good afternoon.
1: Good afternoon, Tony. How are you?
0: I'm very well. I'm very well. Now, you took your dog, Maggie. Now, knowing your parents, I'm assuming Maggie's not named after Margaret Thatcher, the Prime Minister of England between 1979 and 1991?
1: Unfortunately or fortunately not, depending.
0: Oh, okay. Well, you're very diplomatic, Charlie. I like that. Now, you took Maggie to the park. Fill us in. What happened after that?
1: So my mum took her to the park and they get back home and my mum wakes me up and Obviously I'm a teenager and nothing can get me up other than a few things. And one of them was the dog is acting unwell. So I spring out of bed and I go out and I look at her and she's like swaying around, lying down on the porch. Like her pupils are massive.
0: Okay. Like, but what was high. The dog doing?
1: She was
0: swaying. That was the dog was doing that. Yeah. Okay. She was what? Swaying.
1: Swaying around, her eyes were massive. Her eyes were darting everywhere and her ears were like poking around and she was just, she knew where she was, but she was like really, really happy and also out of it at the same time.
0: Okay. So what did you diagnose and then what did you do after that?
1: So I was like, oh, okay, this is definitely a drug or she's gone through some butts or something at the park.
0: Yeah.
1: And so we took her to the vet and, we went to the vet and so basically we get there and they're dumbfounded. Like, they haven't seen this before.
0: Yeah.
1: And so they get her up, they examine her and they take her in the back and they're like, okay, we're going to give her some activated charcoal just in case it isn't.
0: Yep.
1: They take her to the back, they give her some tests, they give her charcoal, they come back and this is methamphetamine.
0: Are you serious? Which is what I said last night when you told me this. Your dog had meth. Now, how did it, and I know your mother and she was not a meth dealer, you know, we can confidently rule out that your mum had anything to do with this. Where would Maggie have got the meth at the park?
1: So we were thinking like some people were smoking during the night and it like got into like or something. And Maggie and her friend Pearl just went for it, loved it.
0: Okay. Have you had the drug talk with your dog or do you think, I know the first thing she would have done is denying that she has a problem, which is always the first sign that she has a drug problem. Is there rehab after this or where are we going with Maggie's drug journey, Charlie?
1: So obviously we've got to give her a haircut to make her look presentable and then she gets the rehab. So yeah, rehab's coming up.
0: All right.
1: And the therapy dog.
0: Charcoal's not cheap. How much, I know this is churlish as a question, but was it an expensive visit to the vet?
1: I mean, it was the Friday before the ASL grand final.
0: Right, so
1: they were getting
0: holiday.
1: Everyone in. So
0: yeah.
1: Public holiday. Freak visit. It was pretty pricey.
0: All right. How long before Maggie was acting normally again?
1: About 8 to 12. It was about 8 hours.
0: Okay. All right. Has she shown any desire to watch Breaking Bad?
1: Oh, because she was very Jesse Pinkman, I think she would really take to that character. So I you know, I was thinking of stuff to watch with her. I'll watch that with her tonight.
0: All right.
1: That's a
0: good
1: idea.
0: If you can suggest either a breed of dog that you think is more likely to dabble in drugs than any other, 133-693, I'm going to suggest a meth lab. Or a pot wheeler is another one. Smack Russell is an off-air suggestion from Steve. Charlie, was your dog so drug affected that she thinks Richmond are a good chance next year?
1: Oh, we must be drug affected as well.
0: I couldn't resist. Charlie, I'm glad Maggie's okay. That's an awful thing to have happen to your beloved Pooch, who's a very treasured member of your family. So please give her our best and thank you for...
1: Thank you.
0: Thank you for telling us that story and alerting us to the danger.
1: Thank you so much for having me, Tony.
0: Nice work, Charlie. Charlie King there, the owner of Maggie the dog. I don't believe it. What time of day is this for this man? A dog on meth. That's what it takes to get Ross Stevenson to do overtime. Good afternoon. Good afternoon, Ross.
2: Oh, sorry to bother you, Tony.
0: Don't ever do it again.
2: No, that's just thought it was appropriate to tell you that we've recently taken delivery of a Joe Cocker Spaniel.
0: There we go. And he's going to be deported from the country, I hope. Good luck getting that dog through customs. Nice work. Wouldn't want to do the cavity search myself, but Ross, that is magnificent. Thank you. So we've got a Joe Cocker Spaniel, we've got a meth lab, we've got a Smack Russell. We can do just as well as that. 133-693. Mary, good afternoon.
3: Good afternoon, Tony. How are you?
0: Very well, thank you, Mary.
3: That's the way. I think my story is very similar to the lady who spoke before me, because I have a naughty boy who decides that marijuana is really nice to find in the park.
0: What? How is a dog... I mean, I get it. We customs use dogs to find drugs, but clearly they've developed a taste for them.
3: Well, I don't know. This is the third one. We took him last night again. But I think there are some people who just enjoy the marijuana down the park and leave traces. And, yes, he knows the little posse and down he goes. And third time lucky. He's fine now.
0: Well, that's what he tells you. Have you noticed any money missing from your purse, Mary?
3: No. I don't know. He just said, knows a little posse and over about 3 years, this is, you know, three times lucky, he said.
0: Okay. Have you noticed, Mary, when you come home, he's for some reason listening to Pink Floyd's Comfortably Numb a lot of the time?
3: Anyway, no, he just had his dinner and snuggled up on the couch, and then when it was time for bedtime, he couldn't really get off the couch. So he, he thought, uh-oh, here it goes again.
0: All right. So, okay. Well, you know, it's legal in some states in America, I guess. What about his wee? Is he weeing inside? And if so, would that pass a drug test? Probably. Well, obviously not. Thank you for that, Mary. Lucinda, good afternoon.
4: I'd say a Kelpie needs it, or a Tedfield Terrier, because they're hyperactivity, Vinay, and it's something being as exhausting as your own son.
0: Oh, you wouldn't want to see them on crystal meth, but yes, marijuana, you're right, might take the edge off that Kelpie level of anxiety. Yeah, that's nice. Yeah, well done, Lucinda. Thank you. Tommy, dogs and drugs, it seems to be a thing. What's your experience?
5: Tony, my staffy is a drug user. My wife walks it at the local high school, and she got back one day and the dog's laying on the couch stoned, obviously. So my wife's the straightest person you've ever met. She takes it to the vet. The vet does some tests and says, yeah, your dog's eating marijuana. Where do you keep your drugs at home? Because you need to put them. And my wife, absolutely horrified, because she's never used drugs in her life.
0: Yeah.
5: But, Miss Daisy Duke is a certified drug user.
0: Where did she find... Was this at the park, Tommy? So are people having spliffs and they're leaving the butts?
5: Oh, local high school. She ran off, wanders around, and she's thinking it's some kid's drug deal that she's found and eating it.
0: Local high school. I'd call it the very high school myself, Tommy. Thank you. Well, I hope you clean her up. There is life after drugs. Please let her know that, Tommy. Sally, good afternoon.
6: Oh, good afternoon. Look, I had a friend that
4: had a Rottweiler and she lost her mobile phone and rang from the home phone and the mobile rang inside the Rottweiler. And so she had to take it to the vet, and the vet said, don't worry about it, it'll come through, which it did.
0: Oh.
4: And it was still working, and she sold it on eBay.
0: Oh, no.
4: Absolutely.
0: Oh, that wasn't an iPhone, it was an iBone. Yeah, there you go. Talk about we've traced the call, it's coming from inside the house. Boy, you've got terms and conditions, please, eBay. If you're selling a phone that's journeyed its way through the alimentary canal of a dog and then out the business end out the back, we need to know about it. Sally, thank you. 133693. So Charlie King is a mate of my son's. His mum, Helen. Hello, Helen, if you're listening. Took the dog to the park. The dog discovered some residue of methamphetamines, got home, and the dog was pinging, fair income pinging. And they knew it had a drug problem when it chased a car with a coat hanger in its mouth and attempted to effect entry into the vehicle to then take it to the northern suburbs to have it rebirthed. That didn't happen, thankfully. 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We give you the Joe Cocker Spaniel. In a pack with a meth lab or a pot wheeler or a smack Russell Terrier. 133693. 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

0: Took the dog to the park. The dog found some crystal meth and was high as a kite. They had to give it the old charcoal treatment. So we're talking dogs and drugs. It's a lot more common than we thought. We just heard a certain, you know, your dog has been on marijuana if it comes home and puts that music on. In fact, it's not a Labrador. It's a Labrador's. Thank you very much. I'm here all week. Judy, narcotics and canines. What's your experience?
1: Well, actually, it wasn't my dog's fault. It was my husband's.
0: Let's hear it.
1: I live with Mr. Magoo, and right. Mr. Magoo decided to, instead of giving my dog her eardrops that she required, he gave her like three times my usual dose of medicinal marijuana in her ears.
0: Okay, and that did what for her? I imagine that would have chilled your dog out quite a lot, Judy.
1: Chilled her out a beauty. She was on the bed, just on her back, legs up, having a lovely time, and was had the munchies all day.
0: Well, they do at the best of times. What sort of dog, Judy?
1: She's a cavoodle.
0: A cavoodle. There we go. All right. Yeah. Very good on the fang at the best of times, as I say. So people will want to know, Judy, why you use medicinal marijuana. It is great stuff. Do you use it? Is it an anxiety thing?
1: Arthritis.
0: There we go.
1: No, it's arthritis.
0: All right. Well, not something your dog has to worry about at the moment. Thanks to Magoo. Good on you, Judy. Thank you. Liz, there are certain breeds of dogs, like a Cokehead Spaniel, courtesy of Mark, that are more likely to do drugs than others. Do you have a nomination?
2: I do, a Doberman.
0: Oh, thank you. Thank you. That's very nice. That's a clubhouse leader. Good on you, Liz. Adrian, good afternoon.
3: Good afternoon. Love your show.
0: Thank you, Adrian.
3: So many, many years ago, we had the best little Cocker Spaniel, little golden Cocker Spaniel, but she loved chasing my kids' balloons down.
0: Oh, yeah.
3: And she would eat them.
0: Oh.
3: And the good side of it was,
0: yes,
3: cleaning up the backyard was great. Everything was wrapped in rubber.
0: I can imagine was. Or you could hire her out at parties and she could just self-inflate the balloons at the back end. You just tie them up and away and hand them to the kids.
3: It's a good invention, I thought.
0: Yeah, not a fun job. Not a fun job for you. It is astonishing what they will eat. We've had already a mobile phone intact and now balloons. Thank you, Adrian. Daniel, good afternoon.
4: Yeah, hi, Tony. First time, long time.
0: Thank you, Daniel.
4: Given that there seems to be a lot of these animals eating pot, I thought of a breed of the hash hound.
0: Oh, the hash hound, indeed. That's pretty serious. I mean, there's marijuana at one end, but hash, which I believe is the distilled kind of oily residue and has a lot more of a kick to it. Would you trust a hash hound as a customs dog, Daniel?
4: Well, one of the advantages of it being a sausage dog, it could eat itself when it got the munchies.
0: That's true. And if it worked for customs, it would say, yeah, I've found the drugs, I'm looking after them. Don't worry about that. I'm destroying them so that they don't fall into the wrong hands. Thank you, Daniel. Good day, Jenny. Jenny, good afternoon.
5: Oh, good afternoon. Welcome back.
0: Thank you, Jenny.
5: Yes, in regard to dogs and drugs, it puts a whole new meaning on the dog food smackers.
0: Oh, brilliant. Yes, it does. And, of course, they are the first to say that they don't have a problem. Then why do they keep committing so many burglaries to support their habit, I ask you? Jenny, thank you. I wonder how they did arrive at that name. Why did they arrive at that name? Leith, good afternoon.
6: How are you?
0: Not bad, Leith. Dogs and drugs. I must say I've been surprised at the amount of drugs our dogs are doing. I think it's a national crisis. What's your take?
6: Too many years ago, I used to smoke quite a bit. Anyway, I left a block of hash on my bedside table. My Rottweiler helped herself. But after that, the problem was any time I left a mixed bowl lying around or left something around, she would help herself.
0: So she had a bigger problem than you, by the sounds of things. You, at least, are out the other side of it. What about her?
6: She did. Yeah, so one of my mates thought it was quite funny and put a little bud in front of her face and she snatched it out of his hand.
0: Okay, did she have, going cold turkey, did she have to do that?
6: She did.
0: And were the symptoms similar?
6: I had to clean my act up, make sure there's nothing lying around.
0: Well, probably a good thing. It's a good thing. So there we go. The previous caller, a hash hound is a thing. It does exist. Thank you, Leith. Steve, good afternoon. G'day, Steve.
7: Buy marijuana.
0: Oh, that is gold. That is gold. That
7: Thank
0: is
7: you.
0: Outstanding. That is the number one breed of dog likely to abuse drugs, the Y marijuana. Steve, stay in the line. We're going to rustle up something for that. Thank you. Cookie, good afternoon.
8: Good afternoon, sir. Welcome back to whatever.
0: Thank you, Cookie. Welcome back to work. It's nice to hear your voice.
8: We've got LSD Lassie.
0: Say that again, Cookie.
8: LSD Lassie.
0: You're not... Please don't tell me that you're insinuating that one of the most loved dogs in popular culture... Well, it was the 60s, I guess, was actually dropping tabs and expanding her inner world.
8: And we've got a greyhound, which is a drug runner.
0: Oh, yeah, it is too, yes. Well, then certainly cut delivery times down, yeah.
8: And you'd have to think of Afghans because they're so high.
0: Yes, they would be doing the, what is it, the heroin, which is a very popular product in that particular part of the world, Cookie, as you would know. Not from personal experience. You're just a well-read man. Thank you, Cookie. Hello, Ivan.
9: Hi, Tony. It's not drugs, but we were away in the caravan earlier this year and we pulled up, set up camp, and a dog come back and he'd found the runniest cow poo you had ever seen.
0: Yeah.
9: And being in the van, lucky the van's got a shower with a hose on it, and I was in there trying to clean him, and he decided to shake.
0: Of course.
9: The stuff was all up the wall, the plug hole blocked up, but he was quite proud of himself.
0: What? This is what I don't understand, Ivan. They have a sense of smell that's hundreds of times better than ours. Cow manure doesn't smell great, and can you imagine it 10, 100 times stronger? What do dogs get out of that smell, Ivan?
9: I don't know, but sometimes if there's a dead bird somewhere, you know, you try and roll in that, but oh, he was a mess from one end to the other, and he's white.
0: Of course he had to be white. And let me guess, his name is Pat. I had to say that. Thank you, Ivan. Steve, good afternoon.
10: Good afternoon. How are you?
0: I'm very well. I'm looking forward to this. Is there a dog, in your opinion, that is more likely to do drugs than any other?
10: I reckon the number one dog that has to take drugs would have to be Scooby-Doo.
0: Well, that's excellent. And, of course, after going through rehab, what's the name of the dog?
10: You tell me, what would that be?
0: Scooby-Don't. There we go. Scooby's changed his life, turned it around. Steve, thank you. We've had some brilliant suggestions. Jeff, good afternoon.
11: Yeah, good day. How are you?
0: Not bad, Jeff. Dogs and drugs.
11: Yeah, well, there's a serious side to this. There was a couple of my neighbours. One of them had the dog had ingested drugs in a public water bowl in a park, one of those ones.
0: What, that, somebody had adulterated it?
11: Yeah, someone had adulterated it and thought it must be fun. But also there's another serious thing in parks that people don't really think about is you get undesirables out there taking drugs and, you know, there's no public toilets around, so they do their business in the bushes. And unfortunately, dogs can eat it because our neighbour's dog had ingested heroin and they couldn't work out how they'd done it. And the vet said, they get a lot of dogs coming in that have heroin problems in undesirable areas because the people take it, don't use public toilets, and the dogs then ingest it.
0: How do you get a dog off heroin, Jeff? Is that is it Narcan or whatever that thing that reverses overdoses?
11: They, like your earlier reporter suggested, it's a lot of charcoal and vitamin K. But there seems to be that they dose them heavily with charcoal to clean their systems out.
0: Yeah.
11: But, it's a pretty big problem, like in all kinds of drugs, you can imagine. And unfortunately, a lot of people these days are on devices or got headphones on and their dogs are running around doing whatever they do, sort of unprotected by anybody, and then they get into strife.
0: I can tell you this, when our cat was bitten by the snake, it was treated with fentanyl three times to reverse the effects. And after seeing the vet, I wish they'd given me some as well. Jeff, thank you. I won't revisit that particular story. It's bad for my blood pressure. Jeff, thank you. Apologies to the many callers we couldn't get to. I did not expect that

0: Maggie. The name of the dog was Maggie. We'll get some news headlines now from Jordan Tunbridge. Before we talk entertainment with Fiona Byrne, Jordan, good afternoon.
1: Tony, North Melbourne is set to announce Jamie Graham as its new senior coach. Seven is reporting Graham has been told he's won the job ahead of the likes of David Hale and Daniel Gian Siracusa, among other candidates. So Jamie Graham, who is he? He was close to winning the Carlton and Essendon jobs recently, and he's impressed in assistant coaching stints with West Coast and Fremantle. He's that one who's just missed out many times before. So
0: good luck to him.
1: Expecting confirmation from Kangaroos in the near future. TV personality Sam Wood will remain in custody after having domestic violence allegations heard in a Queensland court for the first time. Farmers and processors are angry at fast food chain Guzman y Gomez, saying they've displaced thousands of tons of Australian pork. Gabriel Hodson will have a report in the news at 2. Have you been on the Melbourne Star before?
0: No, I have not.
1: Well, you might be able to again, or you will be able to for the first time soon. After more than 5 years and an $11 million overhaul, Melbourne's giant observation wheel is finally set to start turning for the public again from next week. And in sports, Sydney expects all members of the so-called Pullman Five will be at the Swans next year. The club's list boss says none of the players have requested a trade.
0: How about that? All right. There's still more to play out with that particular story, I would imagine. But Jordan, thank you. We'll go to a break. Fiona Byrne, CBD reporter with The Age, talking entertainment next. When have you seen a big band in a small venue?
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4: Good afternoon. Watch out for a crash in Roeville on Wellington Road, citybound after Westminster Drive. There's also works on the Hume Freeway causing delays inbound from Cooper Street to the Ring Road. Also works on the Watson Street ramp. They're closed. Use the O'Hearns Road ramps instead. Peninsula links low citybound passing the second Nepean Highway exits. From October 6, say hello to new pick-up and drop-off zones at Melbourne Airport for Terminals 1, 2 and 3. Take exit 19 and follow the signs. Visit melbourneairport.com.au. I'm Chris with the latest 3AW traffic.
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4: On Afternoons, this is Entertainment with Fiona Byrne.
5: Things that will automatically put me in a good mood, that music and the appearance of Fiona Byrne, CBD reporter with The Age. Good afternoon.
6: Good afternoon, Tony.
5: Well, you come bearing exciting news if you're a Foo Fighter fan. I noticed Grave Doll should be his name. He's going grey.
6: Nothing wrong with that.
5: No, I'm not. Hello, pot kettle and all the rest of it. But he's a rocker.
6: He is a rocker. And it's, you know what? He wears it well.
5: He does.
6: To quote, to sort of paraphrase at least, Rod Stewart.
5: He's giving up touring, I believe, Dave. Mr. Stewart?
6: Giving up the big tours.
5: Yeah.
6: Yes. I feel like Rod Stewart's stepping back from, he's still got, various legs of his world tours to finish, but he's announced that at the end of this current tour, it will be
5: it'll be
6: the end of his big touring, activations. But I still feel like every now and again, Rod Stewart will get up on stage somewhere. I don't think he's someone who's going to stop forever.
5: I hope he's got at least 7 or 8, marriages to blonde women much younger than him left in him. I hope.
6: You hope. You're funny.
5: So Dave Grohl, why do I mention that?
6: Well, you mentioned Dave Grohl because the Foo Fighters are going to be here in Melbourne on the 16th of November playing a very small show. Now, they're going to be in Australia in sort of end of October, November on their Australian leg of their world tour. But the 16th of November, we'll see them at Crown performing at Crown's new venue, Crown Live, and there's only 1,250 tickets available. Now, registration for those tickets is open today. And I just think seeing a band that we're used to seeing at, I don't know, Amy Park or Marvel Stadium in a tiny, well, not a tiny venue, but in a venue where there's 1,000 other people is quite unique, quite fabulous. And I would love to know from our listeners, when have you seen a big band in a small venue? What's an iconic memory you've got of a great band in a, you know, in an intimate venue where you almost could reach out and touch them?
5: 133693. It may have been before the band got really famous. That's always exciting.
6: Yes.
5: Or it could be, and I hope we get callers on this, and I'm going to mention this one in the hope that somebody who is there actually calls in. The most famous one of my youth, I did have one. I had a youth. was Mick Jagger at the Corner in Richmond.
6: When?
5: That was about 1989, and the word ran around very quickly, and not surprisingly, it was very hard to get in. But by all accounts, it was an incredible show. So it was just him. The Stones, I think, were playing at, not the MCG, but they were playing at one of the big venues, and he did a side show.
6: Oh, kind of like a warm-up show?
5: Well, I think just... It was, I don't know if the audience got treated to some of Mick's solo work. judging by the fact that people were favourable about the concert, No, they weren't. But I'd love to hear 133693.
6: This reminds me of the time Madonna, of all people, was out here in Australia, and she was going through one of her, you know, more artistic phases. And it's a few years ago now. I would say maybe 15 years ago, she somehow or other turned up in Melbourne and did this sort of quite, you know, off the rails artistic show. And I feel like it was at the Forum. If someone actually was there and can help me with this, I'd be really grateful, because a friend of mine recounted this story to me, and it just sounded like, you know, she was having some sort of, you know, conniption on stage. But it does strike me as an odd but very intimate moment for lucky fans here in Melbourne, seeing one of the great female pop performers of our time.
5: 133693, big artist, small venue. Andrew, good afternoon.
2: Tony, got to be one of the biggest bands in the world, seen at one of the smallest places on the planet, and that would be AC/DC at Faulkner High School in 1975-76, and then on the Sunday, practicing down at the Ringwood Ice Skating Rink. If that isn't the cheapest $3 ever spent to go and see a magnificent band twice, I'll go even digging.
6: This is extraordinary. AC/DC, that's, well, I mean, what a fantastic memory.
5: It really is. Well, we've been talking about dogs on ice, now artists on ice. Granted, different kinds. Andrew, given the reputation that AC/DC had, are you surprised that your high school principal thought, yeah, it's a good idea to let them loose at a co-ed school?
2: let me tell you, he was a long way to the top if you want a sausage roll anyway, so it would have made no difference. He didn't know what day it was unless someone told him.
5: Jeez.
6: Yeah.
5: All right. Well, sometimes it pays not to know who you're hiring to entertain the kids. And your specific memories of AC/DC at that time, Andrew?
2: Oh, look, magnificent. They were just at the start of their career, and, you know, we were at that age when we actually knew what good music was all about, because we knew the words to every song, and we still know them now. We don't remember much the next day, but we still remember it when it's actually playing.
5: Oh, exactly, and you would have seen them on Countdown, which was
6: iconic.
5: Absolutely. Andrew, you're very lucky. Thank you. 133693. Big band, small venue. Fiona Byrne, you stick around. You've got more entertainment news for us.
6: I certainly do. I'll just throw another one out there. I remember seeing INXS playing at Melbourne University. This is back in the, goodness me, late 90s, no, early 90s. And totally sold out, but, you know, up at the Melbourne University Union
5: that
6: building.
5: Used to be a good venue. I saw a lot of bands there. Buffalo Tom I saw there many years ago, and Nick Cave amongst others. But now I never see anybody playing there.
6: Have no memory of it, actually, of anyone doing it recently, but that was a packed room full of uni students, sweaty, late, you know, and Michael Hutchence in the middle of it.
5: Fabulous. Hello. Everything a woman wants. a quarter to two, 133693.
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5: Fiona Byrne is in CBD, reporter with The Age. Glenn Manton after two, talking about times we've been sacked. Now, we're talking about, Fiona, the fact that Foo Fighters are going to play. They're a big band playing a small venue. Tell us more.
6: Yes, so the Foo Fighters will be playing at Crown's new venue, Crown Live. That is going to occur on November the 16th. 1,250 tickets only. Registration for those tickets, you have to purchase them, but the registration to be in the ballot to get the opportunity to buy the tickets open today. And it's brought me to the point where I'd like to ask the question, when have you seen a big band in a small venue?
5: Tim, good afternoon.
20: G'day, Tony and Fiona. Yeah, like your last caller, I saw AC/DC 1 year earlier in 1974 in the Chelsea Scout Hall. There was about 200 to 250 people in there. It was Easter time.
5: Did you get a badge for seeing them? I wonder what sort of symbol you'd have on your sleeve there.
20: No. I got some chocolate Easter eggs that were thrown out the crowd.
5: And what are your memories of them, Tim? Were they good or, did you think a band destined for greatness?
20: Oh, well, I think at that point they were probably on Countdown and I knew about them, but
5: yeah.
20: I probably wasn't a huge fan at the time, but Angus jumping up on the speakers and in his school uniform was probably something that really stuck out in my head.
5: It was a great gimmick, we have to say. Thank you, Tim.
20: Yeah, it was.
5: We're getting a few AC/DC stories here, Fiona.
6: We certainly are.
5: Let's see what Jane has to say. Jane, good afternoon.
21: Hey, guys. How you going?
5: Jane, big band, small venue.
21: I got a borrowed story from my husband, so you can't ask me too many details.
5: Yeah.
21: But he was at a mate's house one day and they heard AC/DC playing and They just figured it was someone was having a party. They stuck their head over the fence. No, AC/DC was in the backyard jamming on, and the only information I can give you is the house belonged to a roadie of AC/DC, and they were having a bit of a jam session and a party.
6: How fabulous.
5: Did your husband join? Did he go to the party? Did he get to enjoy it firsthand?
21: He was only about 13, and I think he and his buddy were just drooling over the fence and just hanging there, and they didn't get down. You know, those guys probably looked a bit too burly and, you know, scary to a 13-year-old kid, so they just hung on the fence and watched.
5: What a great story.
6: Best seat in the house.
5: It is, and that's going to be the smallest venue I think we'll
6: absolutely.
5: Get. That is
21: I would think so.
5: Huge band type venue. What a great story, Jane. Thank you. And a roadie at home. You've got to do your own roadieing.
6: Well, this is also, can I just say, literally the garage band era of ACCC.
5: And that that's the greatest ever working from home story that you'll ever hear.
6: Yes, it is.
5: So, good on you, Jane. Mel, good afternoon.
0: Hi. I actually went to Rocking with the Royals back in 1985. My cousin painstakingly in the wee hours of the morning lined up for tickets at Bentley Library, believe it or not, on Jasper Road. And we got the best seats in town for In Excess playing at the time. And right above me, I kid you not, was Prince Charles and Lady Di waving.
5: Really?
0: Life.
5: Now,
0: it was incredible.
5: Mel, do you remember at the time all the commentary was about the fact that the now king refused to dance, whereas Princess Di was happy to have a boogie?
0: Yes. I think she was inclined to have a bit of a boogie, but... just seeing them was unbelievable. And then back then there was no real bodyguards or anything at the front. You just walked in. And you actually like right above them, you know, in the, with the seating and everything. It was, you know, incredible. So, I have met Axl Rose in Tokyo at a Penguin Bar and Amy Campbell. It was called the Penguin Bar in Tokyo, and it was back in 1992. And Axl Rose was at a bar there by himself drinking because the Japanese were one didn't know who he was. And number two, they're like very timid to approach him. But so that was something that was, you know, quite unbelievable at the time. And, once I was dancing, it was about 3 a.m. at the same bar, at Penguin Bar, and Naomi Campbell was there dancing. So totally, like, so tall and, just a total standout. So, they were my highlights.
5: Mel, you've done very well. You've avoided having a phone thrown at you by Naomi Campbell. And I wonder if you see Axl Rose in a bar, after a while he'd need a slash, wouldn't he? I mean, I'm saying the guitarist of the band that he was in. Right, no laughing down the... That's very immature, Fiona. Really? I expected more of you. I'm disappointed. Fee, I've got to let you go because we've got a ton of calls.
6: It's just been fantastic. There are so many great stories that people are calling in with. And
5: we will have to do it again.
6: Great memories of big bands in small venues. So good.
5: Steve Woods told us that Mick Jagger played The Corner because Channel 9 were doing a documentary. That's why. There we go. So now we know. Back in a moment. Don't forget, Glenn Manton after 2, speaking about times you've been sacked. 133693.
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22: Good afternoon. Watch out for a car fire in the city on St Kilda Road, southbound approaching Commercial Road. A burst water main being worked on in Brooklyn on McDonald Road, northbound after the Princess Highway. The left-hand lane closed with speed back to 40. Still a slow run citybound on the Hume Freeway from Cooper Street to the Ring Road due to works. Building, renovating or improving your home? 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I'm Chris with the latest 3AW traffic.
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5: Glenn Manton up next, but I have no idea what he's talking about.
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32: 15 degrees in Melbourne, a shower or two tomorrow, top of 18. It's 2 o'clock. Good afternoon, I'm Jordan Tunbridge. Reality TV personality and fitness entrepreneur Sam Wood will remain in custody after facing a Queensland court via video link on several domestic violence charges. The 46-year-old, who is based in Brighton, was arrested in Noosa on Saturday night as police responded to reports of an alleged domestic violence incident. A bail application is expected to be made by his lawyer on Thursday. The state opposition is calling on the government to table the annual report into our health system before the election. It comes after it was revealed many of Victoria's hospitals are hundreds of millions of dollars in debt. It's placing unprecedented strain on the system, which is buckling under ambulance ramping and elective surgery wait times. Monash Health has forecast deficit of more than $140 million, but Treasurer Colin Brooks has defended the government's record.
33: Labor will always back our public health system. We've invested this year more than $32 billion in our public health system, recruiting 17,000 nurses over our time in office. We built 12 new hospitals, so we've got a very strong record in health. We'll make sure that they've got the funding they need.
32: A teenage boy has been rushed to the Royal Children's Hospital with serious burns after a suspected arson attack in Taylor's Hill this morning. Firefighters were called to reports of three cars on fire in Woolwich Way just after five, finding the injured boy at the scene. He's in a serious condition with burns to his upper and lower body. Australian pork producers are furious with a major fast food chain accusing it of dumping local pork for cheaper meat from overseas. Gabriel Hodson reports.
7: Farmers and processors say Guzman y Gomez has ditched Aussie pork for cheap meat from the other side of the planet. The restaurant chains responded, saying it comes from Australia and Denmark, depending on seasonal demand and quality. But processors say it's all coming from Denmark now because of a global oversupply that puts the price $1.50 a kilo lower. Pork Australia research shows two-thirds of consumers would pay up to 10% more to support the Aussie industry. Gabriel Hodson reporting.
32: A dog owner has had a scare after his beloved pet ingested meth at a local park in Preston over the weekend. Charlie has told Tony Moclair he knew straight away Maggie, his Jack Russell poodle, was on drugs.
8: I look at her and she's like swaying around, lying down on the porch. Her pupils are massive. Her eyes were darting everywhere. But she was like really, really happy and also out of it at the same time. We took her to the vet. They're dumbfounded. They give her some tests. They come back and this is confidently, this is methamphetamine.
32: It took Maggie 8 hours to come down. In finance, the All Ordinaries up 15 points, ASX 200 up 13 points, one Australian dollar buying 69.55 US cents. Updating sport, and Essendon has withdrawn its interest in contracted Melbourne vice-captain Jack Viney. The 32-year-old met with the Bombers and the Eagles after being told to explore his options. St Kilda says discussions are progressing for a deal to trade Rowan Marshall to Geelong. The Saints wouldn't confirm if they want to pick player or both from the Cats. Saints GM of football Lenny Hayes says they won't be giving him away.
9: I think top six in our best and fairest the last 3 years. But yeah, we respect his wishes. So we've been open to try and work in with Geelong. But again, it has to be a deal that works well for us.
32: Collingwood has secured 2024 Coleman medal winner Jesse Hogan in a deal with Greater Western Sydney for pick 75. The Western Bulldogs say they're open to dealing with multiple clubs in order to get a deal done with Port Adelaide for Zach Butters. That's the latest news and sport.
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13: Good afternoon. On the Hume Freeway, it's slow inbound from Cooper Street to the Ring Road due to works. On Peninsula Link, some minor delays citybound passing the second Nepean Highway exit. Crews are now working on a burst water main in Brooklyn on McDonald Road northbound just after the Princess Highway. The left-hand lane closed with speed back to 40. 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I'm Chris with the latest 3AW traffic.
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32: Showers tomorrow, top of 18 and overnight low of 11. Wednesday, cloud clearing 18. Thursday, sunny 23. On the bays, variable winds below 10 knots, waves to half a metre. It's 12 at Sassafras, 15 at Coburg in the city, 15 degrees. I'm Jordan Tunbridge on Melbourne's own 3AW.
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5: I have that song in my Spotify account.
30: No, you don't.
5: Yes, I do. You were here when I downloaded it.
30: You did not download it.
5: I did download it.
30: How many times have you listened to it?
5: Glen Manton, welcome to the show.
30: Exactly.
5: DCM.
30: Hey, before we went to the news at 2, we did 29 seconds of the most extraordinary radio.
5: It was pretty amazing.
30: Potentially award winning.
5: Yeah.
30: But you did mention DCM, and it was in relation to people potentially being fired or even exiting of their own accord. And we were calling on our listeners to share some stories around that exact topic. But DCM, I'm assuming.
5: Distinguished Conduct Medal?
30: No. Second guess?
5: Don't Come Monday?
30: Correct. I like it.
5: So when you get the old, the old DCM, the Don't Come Monday.
30: Have you ever received it?
5: Yeah. I've been sacked from radio stations, believe it or not.
30: I'm shocked.
5: That may stun and amaze.
30: Have you ever walked out of your own accord?
5: No, from memory, no, I don't think so.
30: You've never turned up on a Monday and or any other day and said, you know what, I'm done here.
5: And what do the kind of dramatic walkouts?
30: Well, I just remember I had a job working for a company called Musashi, who were making amino acids back in the day. So we're talking 90s into 2000s. I think they've been bought out by a large conglomerate. But Tim Hoard was the founder and the CEO. And I remember stepping into Tim's office one day and saying to him, I can't work here anymore. And he said, why is that? And I said, because I'm doing nothing, absolutely nothing. You're paying me to do nothing.
5: Yeah.
30: I can't continue with this particular setup, this arrangement. I have to leave. And he offered me more money to stay. But I said, I can't. It's not about more money. It's about the fact that I'm not actually moving forward with my life.
5: Mm.
30: That product, of course, did.
5: Yeah.
30: And is a well-regarded product in the market to this day. But I just had to step out of that space. I had to fire myself. So you haven't fired yourself, but you've been fired.
5: I've been fired, yes.
30: Dramatically so?
5: No, well, it's never fun. It's, you know, you're called into an office. And
30: walk the
5: blah,
30: plank?
5: Blah, blah. No, wasn't done in front of everyone.
30: Okay.
5: And no, strangely enough, I got out of that meeting and then into a car and then seriously...
30: With a hood over your head.
5: No, it wasn't like that. I filmed a TV show, The Librarians.
30: Mm-hmm.
5: So I went from being sacked to doing, I did 3 days filming on that show where I played a drummer in a Midnight Oil cover band.
30: Hmm.
5: And
30: well,
5: so that was, so the shock of it was kind of delayed.
30: You were shocked?
5: Yeah.
30: Did you see it coming?
5: No, it had been horrible. The lead up to it, I hated working there.
30: Right.
5: But the kids were young. I needed the work, and I didn't like pretty much anybody I worked with. So if anything, it was a relief. But you know, it was a job, and they're hard to come by.
30: They are.
5: Yeah.
30: And you don't want to lose one. But unfortunately, I think anyone over the age of, say, dare I say it, 50, has been fired at least once.
5: You're right. 133-693. If you've been at an amino acids manufacturer, you walk into the boss's office and you say, "Amino, like it working here anymore?"
30: And he puts the acid on you
5: and gives you more money.
30: You get a pay rise.
5: So 133-693, or just the strange reasons you have parted ways with your employer. 133-693. Tony, you've got a what's happening for us. Good afternoon.
2: Good afternoon, Tony. How are you?
5: Not bad. Tony, what have you seen?
2: Just off this road on the Western Highway on ramp, there's like the big council mowers that's hit a pipe with water.
5: Yep.
2: And there's water going in the air about, I don't know, 5 metres, water going everywhere. I've taken videos and photos, so
5: All right, we'll stay on the line, and I'll get you to speak to my producer, Joe, about that. Just tell us where, because it dropped out momentarily, Tony. Council mowers have hit a water main where?
2: On the on-ramp going into the city on the Western Freeway.
5: Okay, that's in Melton.
2: That's correct.
5: Okay. Glenn, that's a good thing. If something's melting, you should douse it in water.
0: That's very good. Well, I'm wondering, is that fireable in your...
5: Yeah, what do you reckon, Tony? Was that a sackable offence if you're one of those ride-on mower drivers?
2: Yeah.
5: Yeah, okay. All right. All right. You don't obviously run an amino acids company because you'd give them both pay rises. Thank you, Tony.
0: Oh, Tony's
5: stay on the line.
0: Tony's put the bullet in someone riding a mower. It's just an accident. No one meant
5: to do that. What if it's not the first time?
0: Well, you'd be on some sort of probation, surely, and surely you'd go to lighter work. You wouldn't be given the responsibility of the ride-on mower. You'd just have a broom in the back space of the office or something of that nature.
5: What if this guy has been hot-dogging it? What if he is the Maverick, Tom Cruise's Maverick,
0: right,
5: of the ride-on mower world?
0: Okay.
5: If he's just a hot shot.
0: What if he's very good at his job and the person who put the actual water main in place didn't install it in the correct position? Or what if the person who was supposed to give him the map of that surrounding area, the map was poorly constructed?
5: I just like the idea of a guy wearing a helmet with Maverick on it, and he's on his ride-on mower, and every time he leaves the garage, you just hear, near, near, near, near, near, near, near, near, near, near, near, near, near, near, near, near, near, near, near. How many times have I seen Top Gun?
0: Too many.
5: James, good afternoon. Hello, James.
3: Folks.
5: James, we want to hear this story. When have you got the old DCM, Don't Come Monday, and what for?
3: Okay. Starts off, I was working for a company doing CODs, cash on delivery. I got back on the Friday and I found out that I was $100 short. He took it out of my wage.
5: Oh.
3: Told me that my shorts that I was wearing, the pockets were too wide. Mm-hmm. And that's possibly the reason. So on the Monday, I wore cargo shorts with Velcro pockets. And after the day, he said, oh, I told you not to wear shorts, and sacked me on the spot.
0: James, would you say you have good legs?
3: Oh, no, they're nice. There's nothing wrong with them. In fact, I get complimented on them all the time.
5: Except by your boss. That's...
0: It's unfair dismissal.
5: That truly is.
0: You've got good legs.
3: It was, yes.
5: Yeah.
3: But at the time, I just went, you know what, I'm not worth the effort, because what happens if I get told that I can go back to work for that person again?
5: Yeah, you're definitely ahead in that exchange, James.
0: Combination of great legs and Velcro, if that doesn't solve your problems in life, nothing will.
5: That should have been included in the enterprise bargaining agreement.
0: I would have thought so.
5: The union would say, I submit to you that James has a killer set of pins and should be in shorts.
0: Absolutely, and knows how to utilise Velcro.
5: Exactly. Now, imagine if Kylie turned up to give a concert, didn't wear shorts. You could sack her for not wearing shorts.
0: That's true.
5: Thank you, James. Adam, good afternoon.
4: Oh, good afternoon, boys. This is going back a few years now, so I can talk about it now, but I used to work for Yellow Pages in Abbotsford, just down on the river there, and we used to always play practical jokes in the office and that, and then one day I thought, I'll bring in a stink bomb. Had these little glass sink bombs at home, and I put it under someone's chair, and when they rolled back over it, it went off. Now, this is just when Nova FM was starting and everything. It went through all the air conditioning and systems and everything.
5: Yeah.
4: Basically shut down Nova FM for 6 hours, put us all out of the building and everything like that. So, yeah, I was sacked over that one.
5: You were sacked?
0: But how did they know it was you, Adam?
4: Oh, I was sacked.
0: How did they know?
4: I ended up having to put my hand up, and because I was doing a big investigation. It was huge. There was like 11 fire trucks, and like I said, it was the week Nova FM started. So yeah. They weren't real happy down there too. And yeah, and I couldn't let anyone else go through the ringer for more stupidity and up in the antes, really.
0: I wonder, Tony, would Adam, did you get a reference from your employer?
4: No, I didn't, Glenn. I'm funny about that. I've never actually put down on my resume that I worked there.
5: Well, you need a copy of the Yellow Pages to find your next job.
4: Well, Adam, not anymore, is it?
5: Yeah, and Nova went number one in their first survey, so that was actually a good time of year for them. Thank you, Adam. Speaking of Yellow Pages and sacking, I reckon, do you remember the woman who forgot to put the ad in the Yellow Pages?
0: No.
5: It's the ad, not Happy Jan.
0: The commercial.
5: The commercial. Oh, she would have been sacked for that.
0: I do have a vague memory of that. Oh, nostalgic.
6: Not Happy Jan!
5: Definitely be sacked. I would say to you, Adam, given that Nova were in the building and being very familiar with its playlist of that time, your stink bomb was one of the least pungent things in that building. Joe, good afternoon.
17: Good afternoon, gentlemen. I was just under 18, my first job in Myer's Southland. I used to work in the jean department and I knocked off a couple of pairs of jeans, but I was in cahoots with a whole group of people just generally being young and stupid. And then one day someone got caught and we all got taken up to the office and we all dobbed someone else. And I think there was about 30 of us that got the bullet. And that's my story.
5: An organised ring of jean wranglers. Well, wranglers is a type of jeans, as we know. But you were... did it impede your employment after that, Joe?
17: Well, you wouldn't believe it. The day I got home, I was worried what I was going to tell my father, I just got accepted as a cadet at the State Saving Bank when it was still going.
5: Okay.
17: You're going to laugh. I know what you're going to say, but when I got there, I was there for a couple of months, and I thought, this is going to be all too hard to knock that off. So I left. I went in a different industry. I'm still in that industry now.
5: I hope you don't teach business ethics at a university, Joe. That's all. Thank you.
17: I'm a good mentor.
5: Good. We'd hope to, and a very well-dressed one.
0: It's an incredible story.
17: Thank you very much.
5: It really is.
0: It's the basis for a Hollywood movie, I'd say. Ocean's 30 or something like that. The Great Jean Heist.
5: That's right.
0: Wow.
5: What do they call that? Leakage. That's how it's known in the business.
0: Really?
5: Leakage.
0: From your jeans?
5: You lose stock. It leaks.
0: I understand. So it's a terrible joke. I'll take a five-minute timeout.
5: So, Joe, thank you for that. Helen. Oh, hang on. Ooh. We're talking... Mm-hmm. With Glenn, who wants to know, when have you, let's say, parted ways with your employer, 133693. Helen, keen to hear your story.
18: Sorry. Good afternoon to you both. My husband it was advertised as a driver for a funeral parlour, and so my husband applied and got the job, and he thought all he had to do was drive the body from the funeral parlour to the wherever in the cemetery. No, he had to get the body ready for burial as well. And when... Yeah, so when my husband was told that, he said, there's no way I could do that because you had to put makeup on it, the gas and everything, and he just walked out. So that was the end of his career at a funeral parlour.
0: Well, that's a confronting story, Helen. I don't know about you, Tony, but that probably wouldn't whet my appetite either.
5: Now, I will tell you this story. My daughter briefly wanted to do that particular job.
0: Really?
5: Of putting makeup on the deceased.
0: Mm-hmm.
5: So we, as a sponsor on this particular radio station, we spoke to the female mortician who was one half of the only female mother-daughter mortician team in Australia.
0: Morticia.
5: Yeah. Thank you. And that was a very confronting half an hour. That is not a job for the faint-hearted, let me tell you.
0: Not at all.
5: Helen, I'm not surprised that your hubby did that, but surely the employer's honour-bound to tell you that?
0: Ahead of your employment? Well, maybe they were struggling to get people through the door and they just didn't tell the entire truth.
5: Okay, well.
0: Look what happens. Pays
5: to ask a couple of follow-up questions in the interview.
0: I don't think there would have been an interview. I think he just would have been given the job.
5: What, just tap on the shoulder?
0: Tap on the shoulder.
5: He's at Dimmies. He's buying some $6 pair of, you know, three underpants and tap on the shoulder of somebody saying, do you want to drive a hearse? is that how it went?
0: I think so.
5: Okay. I don't think it did. Glenn Manton is in, former Carlton Premiership player, public speaker, 133693. When have you parted ways with an employer? What happened? 133693. It's 21 minutes past two.
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5: There will be Irish traditional music played live in this very studio in about 10 minutes' time, Glenn Manton.
0: Why?
5: Because a very successful Irish band are coming in.
0: Who are they?
5: The Irish Kings.
0: Oh, the Irish Kings.
5: Yes.
0: I like it.
5: And they are royalty in terms of traditional music. So, right now though, we are talking.
0: Well, we've survived the break. We weren't fired during the break. That's good news. But other people have not been so lucky over the course of their journey in life. People have been fired. Some people, including myself, have even sacked themselves.
5: Self-sacking. That's a new one.
0: It happens.
5: Talking your way out of a job.
0: You have to sometimes. There's a ledge. Step off it.
5: I like
0: backwards.
5: The, I've always loved the, we're going to have to let you go.
0: I've never heard that one.
5: Oh, I've heard that one.
0: You've heard it a few times?
5: I'm thinking, this whole thing of me turning up, liking this job, I'm getting money from it with which I buy food and put a roof over my head. I haven't been struggling to be let go.
0: I understand.
5: But, that's how it happens. Michael, good afternoon.
1: Yeah, good afternoon, gentlemen. I was sales manager at a company and there was a sales guy not performing, so I sacked him. The following day I went into work and the owner of the business called me in, and the guy that I sacked had called him, and the owner reinstated him. So because the owner didn't like my judgment, I sacked myself.
0: Fell on his own sword there, Tony.
5: How do you, just talk us through the sacking of yourself, Michael. Is that where you do an exit interview with yourself?
1: Well, that's what I just said to him. If you don't believe that my decision is the best decision for your business, then I don't need to be here.
5: Sayonara'd. I love it. That's dying on your feet rather than living
0: exactly
5: on your knees.
0: I was going to say, Michael's a man of honour.
5: Yeah.
0: I think he would have, maybe it was some sort of job-related sabuku.
5: I like that.
0: And it's over.
5: Very much so. Yeah. He's got to clean up the mess, though.
0: He would have walked out with the knife in his stomach and just got on, just driven home.
5: I love it.
0: Gone to the classifieds, look for a new job.
5: Yep. Michael, how did the business turn out without you?
1: Well, the business turned out, but my life turned out even better because I went in business for myself and I haven't looked back since.
5: Damn, so, yes. I love that story.
1: It was a blessing.
5: I love it. I love it. See, that's what you get for making a bold move. Bonnie, good afternoon.
2: Oh, hey, Tony and Glenn. So when I was 16, I had an apprenticeship as a greenkeeper on a golf course. And at this point, I hadn't had any driving experience. I got no training and they put me straight onto heavy equipment. And my boss had a walkie-talkie and he was telling me what to do over the walkie-talkie. Well, I got the reverse and the accelerator mixed up. And I reversed straight back into a ditch and nearly rolled the mower on top of me.
5: That is very dangerous.
0: It's a job for Bonnie out in Melton. No problem whatsoever.
5: Are you kidding me? Give her a job as an airline pilot.
0: Really?
5: Yes.
0: She's qualified?
5: Well, no, judging by that, yes. She just gets into the cockpit with a walkie-talkie and the boss talks her through what
0: fly
5: to do.
0: Fly by wire. She's fine.
5: That's right.
0: I don't think I'd want to fly with Bonnie after hearing that, to be quite honest.
5: Just press that button over there and pull that lever and away you go. Bonnie, none of that is your fault, obviously.
2: No. It was just pure, inexperience and lack of training. And even worse, they wouldn't fire me, in person. They told my mum over the phone to pass on the message.
5: Oh. Jeez, that's heroic, isn't it?
0: That's terrible.
5: How would you have reacted in person, Bonnie, if you'd been told, sorry, we're going to have to let you go after we almost killed you?
2: I've been only 16. I probably just would have had a meltdown, to be honest.
5: Well, I think you would have been
0: Bonnie,
5: justified.
0: We just heard from Michael, and he went on to a successful career. What did you do post-golf course disaster?
2: It's not a great career, but I'm a cleaner now.
5: It's all right. It's a good job.
0: It's a very good job.
5: And you're not about to roll any heavy bits of equipment over yourself either, which is a plus. Bonnie, thank you.
2: Thank you.
5: Seriously.
0: For some reason.
5: That is.
0: I just see Bonnie, for some reason, this is cruel.
5: Yeah.
0: I just see her polishing some floorboards with some strawberry jam or something.
5: Sure.
0: I don't know why. But
5: look, as long as she's not driving heavy equipment into a ditch on her first go.
0: I hope not.
5: It's not her fault.
0: Safety first.
5: Rob, good afternoon.
8: Yeah, good afternoon. Just wanted to clarify, I think, from my own knowledge, the term you were looking for when the stock gets lost or isn't as much there as what you thought, it's called shrinkage, not leakage.
5: Ah.
8: But shrinkage not to be confused with the other type of shrinkage.
0: Yeah, which we don't talk about.
5: We don't talk about. And we certainly don't admit to as men.
0: Nor leakage.
5: No. As we get older, no. So, okay, shrinkage. It's one of those euphemistic terms for the staff are stealing everything not nailed down.
0: Jeans.
5: Good on you, Rob. Helen, good afternoon.
9: Oh, hi, guys. This is back when I was about 20. I was working in an office admin job. The big boss asked me to do some filing. He called me back in a few days later. He didn't like how I did it. And he said, I'm sorry, I'm going to have to let you go. And I said, well, this is how I was trained to do it. Anyway, so then he said, no, I'm going to have to let you go. And then he said, and on your way out, can you post all this mail for me?
0: Oh.
9: And I said, are you serious? So then I got the box of mail and I just dumped it all over his desk.
0: Oh, I thought Helen was going to just...
9: And then I left.
5: Yeah.
0: I thought she was going to do something even more dramatic.
9: What might have tipped him off was because I parked in his spot.
0: Yes.
5: Helen, you know that's not the thing to do.
9: Well, I was running late and I thought this will do and... Yeah, he came in and he said, whose car's that? And I said, it's mine. He said, you're in my spot. And I went, okay.
5: You had filed your car in the wrong spot. That is essentially what you'd done, Helen.
9: So,
5: yep. You definitely get the DCM for that. Thank you, Helen. Glenn, thank you.
0: Thank you, as always. Any thoughts about your newsreaders, keeping them on, letting them go?
5: Well, that depends on the performance review, which is conducted at the end of every show.
0: Well, let's just see what this particular newsreader has to say now, and I'll score out of 10.
5: No pressure at all.
0: No. None whatsoever.
5: It's a vote that we all take, not just me.
0: I've written down 10. And slashed above it. I'm ready to score.
5: Okay, we'll see what the others think. Okay, Bianca's very hard. I know Bianca she marks Jordan's work very hard.
0: I'm watching.
5: Harshly.
0: I'm listening.
5: So no pressure at all, Jordan Tunbridge.
3: I'm sweating bullets.
5: You do have a child who's young.
0: Okay.
5: So he's got mouths to feed.
3: Keep it in mind.
5: So with that in mind, Jordan...

0: telling your program. He knew straight away Maggie, his Jack Russell poodle, was on drugs and took 8 hours, am I correct, in coming down, the poor thing?
1: Yeah, totally on the gear.
0: And in sport, AFL trade period is currently underway with the Bulldogs ramping up negotiations to secure Port star Zach Butters. Ooh. Alex Riddell has been down at Marvel Stadium speaking to the clubs. Hear her report at 3.
1: Good on you. Thank you for that. What did you think?
2: I thought it was a strong start. He was confident. He humanised the dog story, which I thought was important, and he rounded it out well. The fact that he has a child to feed, I am going to place him at 8.5. I can't give him better than that because I want to see him continue to grow as a newsreader and as a person.
1: High 8 for me as well. So, Jordan, you live to read again.
0: I'll take that. I might need to... Now, get some more life advice from Glenn Mountain. Jeez, he's got a way of getting the best out of you, doesn't he?
1: He's full of it.
2: Sorry, nonsense and cocky at the end there, dropping it down to a 6.
1: Oh, you're too harsh. Jordan, thank you. Let's see how we go with Sherry Lee Biggs, Channel 9 weather presenter. Sherry Lee, good afternoon.
3: Hey, Tony, welcome back.
1: Thank you.
3: I hope you had a lovely break.
1: It was very nice. Thank you.
3: Well, the weather has fined up just in time for you, but unfortunately there will be some showers again tomorrow. So they will be light, more likely in the early afternoon and under 3 millimetres, staying cool for the next little bit, but it's warming up as we end the working week. 23 on Thursday and 26 Friday, but it looks like the showers will return again for the weekend. Of course, I'll have more details coming up at 4 and 6 o'clock on 9 News.
1: Good on you, Sherry Lee Biggs. Warm weather is great news for my next guest, the High Kings, Ireland's leading folk group, who will be performing live in the studio. Very much looking forward to that. Back in a moment, 25 minutes to 3.
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5: Good afternoon. Crews are continuing works on a burst water main in Brooklyn on McDonald Road, northbound after the Princess Highway. The left-hand lane closed with speed back to 40Ks. On the Hume Freeway, still a slow run inbound from Cooper Street to the Ring Road due to works, and still have minor delays citybound on Peninsula Link passing the second Nepean Highway exits. Men, Movember wants you to know prostate checks out with a blood test. 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I'm Chris with the latest 3AW traffic.
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6: I'm delighted to be joined now by a band who have been streamed 55 million times, if you don't mind. They are giants of Irish traditional music, in no doubt partly related to the fact that they have extremely good bloodlines, if you want to put it in those terms. You'll know why when you hear some of the surnames in a moment. They are playing at Melbourne, Hamer Hall, Friday the 9th of October, and they are just off Qantas A380 direct from Dallas. That's how keen they were to get to this particular radio studio. I'm speaking of the High Kings, their members Finbar Clancy, Brian Dunphy, Darren Holden and Paul O'Brien join me now. Good afternoon, lads. How was the flight, Finbar?
7: It was good. It was good. I did actually sleep. It was nearly 18 hours by the time we left Dallas-Fort Worth. But I slept for about, I reckon about 5 hours maybe.
6: Geez, well, you've done well. Brian, tell us about the tour that's obviously taken you to America. You are a very popular band.
8: Yeah, it's been incredible. We already did America during the summer, July and August already. And then they wanted us to come back. We did a big benefit for the 1805 Live, all the first responders in California,
6: yep,
8: on Kevin Costner's ranch.
6: Yep.
8: So we based a few shows around that. We ended up doing 8 flights. We started off in Canada and came in through the US. And we ended up doing 8 flights since yesterday. So it's just been incredible. Yeah.
6: And did you meet Mr. Costner?
8: Oh, we did.
7: Yeah.
8: Great time with him. We sang a song with him, and we met Josh Brolin, and Rob Lowe was there, and Oprah Winfrey. And,
6: hello.
8: It was kind of a cool event to do. He's a massive fan of the band, and he asked for us.
6: Well, I'm sorry you have to slum it with me. I can't quite give everybody listening a car like Oprah.
8: We flew 18 hours to be with you today.
6: Good. Yeah, I hope it's paying off. Darren, who's seeing the show? My understanding was with somebody steeped in Irish traditional music as you guys, because there is an incredibly rich history lyrically and musically in Irish traditional music. I thought it would have been expats, but is that not the case?
9: It's a really rich mixture at the moment, especially when we come over here to Australia. It's the first year, it was a lot of Irish.
6: Mm.
9: Second year, we had this thing in the show where we go, how many Irish are in? They cheer, and then we go, how many Aussies are in?
6: Yeah.
9: But the cheer was much bigger. Last year, it was much louder again. So the Aussies have really taken to the band, and we love coming down here for that, because it means that we're growing and we're not just performing to the Irish everywhere we play. It's the same in America as well. You know, it's just everybody likes this band, regardless of what their lineage is, you know.
6: Well, you're multi-instrumentalist. Paul, how many instruments between the four of you do you all play?
8: Paul plays 20.
6: 20 at the same time.
10: Well, I play 10 myself, but on stage I play guitar, bouzouki, mandolin, whistles and harmonica.
6: Bouzouki being a traditional Irish instrument, of course. Yes. Exactly, from that part of Ireland well known as Greece, County Greece.
8: Yeah.
6: Finbar, you are going to be performing for us, and you've playing a song that you're... Now, tell us your relation to the Clancys, who, of course, giants of traditional Irish music.
7: They were my uncles, and my dad was also a member with them. Bobby Clancy was my dad, and my uncles were Paddy, Tom and Liam Clancy.
6: Amazing. And they... I remember the Proclaimers talking very proudly about the fact that they sung in Scottish accents, as your uncles did. I'm wondering, do you ever get people who get tripped up by... But people might not know what a drop of the creature is, for example, or the pure that you're going to be singing in a moment.
7: Yeah.
6: Do you have to explain things like that to people?
7: Sometimes people will say, yeah, what does this line mean, or what does that line mean, you know, in a song? And you just explain to them, a drop of the creature is a drop of poutine or
6: the heart
7: whiskey.
6: Stuff. It's a bit of a heart starter in the morning.
7: Exactly.
6: And is there, do you, Brian, have a particular style of Irish music that you're fond of? Because, you know, there's Clannad over here, but then there's you guys. What stirs you about traditional Irish music?
8: Well, my own dad was Sean Dunphy. He was in the Eurovision Song Contest and stuff like that. I mean, it'll be 60 years next year since he was in that. So I kind of grew up listening to his music, his form of way of doing it, which was more of a classic way of singing the Irish songs, not kind of the folk tradition and just kind of hitting the guitar and bringing in the banjos. Dad was more on the classic side, where they brought in like a lot of orchestras and stuff like that.
6: So, and we should point out, Eurovision stops Ireland.
8: Yeah.
6: It is very, very big in Ireland.
8: Oh, it's huge. Yeah. We haven't been in it the last couple of years, but we won't go into that that story. But it's been fantastic. When you bring that style of music in, like what I would listen to is like I've listened to Delamitra, Coldplay, Christy Moore, the Dubliners as I was growing up, but. You know, if we all bring in those little bits of what we learned as young fellas, and we bring it into the band and we make our arrangements, you know, slightly different. Each of us, we have our own little backgrounds to bring into the song, which is great.
6: Christy Moore is, of course, a giant of Irish music, also the sweatiest musician in Irish history. Would that be right? Have I got that? Or
9: we'll give him a run for his money, I tell you. He's a legend, though.
6: He does an orchestration or an arrangement of Danny Boy that is the best you'll ever hear.
9: Wow.
6: It's incredible. Wow. He just takes it apart. Jaron, what can we expect when we turn up to see you at Hamer Hall?
9: 2 hours of crack.
6: Yep.
9: Sad songs, happy songs.
6: Can we just define crack in the correct Irish sense, please?
9: Crack is fun. Just in case I get into bit of everything. We always like to call it a roller coaster, an emotional roller coaster. There's the fast songs, the rousing songs, like the Rocky Road to Dublin, all that stuff. And then there's sad songs like Grace, Town of Love So Well. There's a bit of everything, the storytelling. Fun audience participation, that's a really important thing in our show. The audience come along, just park everything outside and just come in and let your hair down and have a great old time.
6: Now, I'm not going to embarrass you, Finbar, but I kind of am. Paul, is part of the entertainment listening to Finbar attempt to announce or pronounce the towns that you're going to play? You just had a crack at.
7: There's one. I don't know if it's.
6: Can you just tell us?
7: Okay.
8: Well, the way of saying it or the way we said it?
6: Well, the way he said it. You'd say it after spending 18 hours on a plane.
7: Oh, no. Well, the one that was catch me was the Wollonga Baba. Wollongabba. Is that an actual place?
6: Wollongabba?
7: Wollongabba.
6: Wollongabba, there we go.
7: All right.
6: And you were playing in a place beginning with G. How did you rechristen that one?
7: I thought it was Geelong. But it's Geelong, apparently.
6: Well, you wouldn't be the first. I would challenge most people to pronounce, let's say, Port Leisure correctly.
7: Exactly,
6: they wouldn't be able to.
7: Exactly.
6: So,
7: or Dunleary.
6: Exactly. Yeah. You are playing, as I said, 9th of October, 8 p.m. And then you are playing in Geelong, Costa Hall, Geelong Arts Centre, Saturday the 10th of October. That's also at 8 p.m. And I would love, if you guys are so disposed, to give us a taste of the High Kings before we let you go and treat your jet lag with a drop of the creature.
9: Have you got a D there, Finbar?
7: D. I don't actually.
8: No, let's just pick one.
9: Let me sing. In

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Whenever he's on for drinking, to see the lassie smile, laughing all the while at me curious style.

0: There's still a whole bunch to go about landing in Liverpool, but we won't get to that. That was magnificent. Finbar Clancy, Brian Dunphy, Darren Holden and Paul O'Brien.
1: Thanks,
0: Schlancha, good luck. Thank you so much.
1: Thank you very much.
0: The High Kings, and if you don't see them, then you cannot, with an untroubled conscience, ever down a jar of the black stuff ever again. Thank you, gentlemen. Tickets go to thehighkings.com. 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Thank you.
2: Thank you very much.
1: Tony.
2: Thanks for having
1: us. Thank you very much.
2: Thank you so much.
0: Back in a moment.
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0: Jackie Felgate in a moment, but just quickly, Chris Miller from Transport Victoria joins me. Chris, a nasty smash on the ring road.
20: Yeah, unfortunately, Tony. So Altona bound just outside the Jacana Tunnel. We've got a car on its side, at least two of the lanes blocked. No emergency services there yet. So please, if you're on the ring road, keep an eye on the emergency lanes. Let the AMBO crews get there. And to add insult to injury, Tony, Greensboro bound in exactly the same spot. Another smash. I'd suggest it's probably rubberneckers, but two right lanes closed there, also going into the Jacana Tunnel. So maybe Bell Street might be a better option, or perhaps Camp Road, but it is going to be a difficult one to get around.
0: Thank you for letting us know. Chris Miller from Transport Victoria. Jackie Felgate joins me now. Good afternoon.
21: Good to see you.
0: Likewise, you're back, back on deck. And what are you covering?
21: You are a well-known plane and flying enthusiast, so stay listening because I'll be speaking to the CEO of Melbourne Airport. Have you noticed over the outbreak how busy the airport, particularly international arrivals? So we'll be talking about that and their new pick-up and drop-off area, which has not gone down well with the general public online.
0: Not a huge shock, surely.
21: And also, did you feel the earthquake Or did you sleep through? Can I ask a question? Did any females in your house wake up?
0: Yes.
21: Yes. This is a thing. Yes, we're going to talk about this. Yes. Why is it men? Yeah. You would sleep through World War III.
0: Because we carry the world.
21: No. And it's some like sleeping music woody. No.
0: Yes, of course. I got up and my daughter said, Dad, did you feel the earthquake?
21: Yes.
0: No.
21: It's a woman thing.
0: It's more mental labour.
21: There we go.
0: Thank you, Jackie Felgate. Oh, that's so true. Bang. Correct. Guilty as charged. We sleep like warriors. 133-693. Don't call now unless you need some financial market update information. Who do we get that from, I wonder?
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0: There's a reason banks are loathed. Major banks are increasing fixed rates faster than the RBA. They are not that quick to pass on interest rate cuts, though. God love them. Scott Phillips from Motley Fool Finance. Good afternoon.
2: Good afternoon, Tony. It's surprising, isn't it? Jack the rates up, but somehow they lose our phone numbers, our email addresses when interest rates get dropped. Yeah, look, interesting too, this is not just raising in line with the Reserve Bank. So we know, of course, the RBA put rates up by 0.25%. Here's some numbers, though. Over the last couple of weeks, NAB up by almost 0.5%, 0.47%. Commonwealth, 0.48%. Westpac, 0.45%. So close enough to double. A couple of things going on here. Firstly, the banks are saying, you know what, we think the future is going to be more expensive than the past. In other words, they're forecasting higher rates than they previously had. Secondly, and this doesn't get talked about enough, we're kind of used to the banks moving up and down when the Reserve Bank does, but a large minority of their funding comes from overseas. And so we're seeing US bond yields, for example, hitting kind of, you know, multi-decade highs at the moment. And so the portion of their funding they're getting from overseas, they're having to pay more for. Mm. So it is something of a perfect storm for the banks. There's probably a bit of profiteering there too, just, you know, a bit of column B. Mm. I know, right? But interesting times there. That's kind of what's going on. And fixed rates are really where you see what both the banks and the money markets expect the future to look like. Because if you're fixing your rate, the bank's saying, well, hang on, we've got to cover that over that next 2, 3, 5 years, whatever term you're using. And that's certainly the story for our big banks, at least in terms of their fixed rate mortgages.
0: Plenty more to talk about, but we're short of time. But we will at some stage, Scott Phillips, talk about negative equity. That's not a place where you want to be. But Scott Phillips from Motley Fool Finance, thank you, and I'll chat to you tomorrow.
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11: Good afternoon. There's a breakdown on the Westgate Bridge. Travelling outbound, two lanes are closed with speed back to 40. Delays almost stretching back to the Vaulty. Also reports of a crash on the Ring Road, Greensbrabound at Pascavel Road. Delays are back to the Teller Freeway. And traffic lights out in Brighton East on Hawthorne Road at the Nepean Highway. 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I'm Chris with the latest 3AW traffic.
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0: Well, that's appropriate given my chat with the High Kings, who were delightful guests, I must say, and they're appearing at Melbourne Hamer Hall this Friday, 9th of October. Tomorrow on the program, Daniel Burt and Laura V with a wealth of experience to tackle your questions about pet behaviour. Daniel Burt, comedy writer. I'll catch you tomorrow at midday. Jackie Felgate is back. If you're a man who was woken up by the earthquake, she wants to hear from you.
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5: 15 degrees in Melbourne, a shower or two tomorrow, top of 18. It's 3 o'clock. Good afternoon, I'm Jordan Tunbridge. Police are hunting two arsonists over a firebombing at Taylor's Hill, left a teenage boy with serious burns. The teen was badly injured as two cars were torched on Woolwich Way this morning. It's alleged he tried to flee in a stolen white Hyundai before the vehicle crashed into bushes. Locals left shocked.
6: I think it's really, really shocking that this is happening with, you know, a lot of youths in our area. You know, what if it was my house? You know, we've got kids inside. Don't expect that this will happen to you.
5: Sam Wood will remain behind bars until at least Thursday after facing court on several domestic violence charges. The 46-year-old appeared via video link in the Maroochydore Magistrates Court, the fitness influencer's lawyer telling the court he'll make an application for bail at that appearance. Victoria's health system is at breaking point, with hospitals raking up hundreds of millions of dollars in deficits, hindering their ability to meet soaring demand. It includes a forecast deficit at Monash Health of at least $140 million, the financial pressure increasing strain on hospitals already dealing with ambulance ramping and growing elective surgery wait times. Opposition leader Jess Wilson says Labor needs to be transparent with Victorians.
7: The government should be handing down the annual reports of every single health service, every single agency by the end of this month. Yet we're not sitting this year. There'll be no parliamentary sitting day for them to table these reports. So I suspect they will hide these reports until after the election.
5: The Melbourne Star reopens next week. Eddie Summerfield reports.
25: More than 1,800 days after being switched off during COVID, the Melbourne Star will take passengers again from next week. After being in liquidation in August of last year, the observation wheel has new owners, giving the 40-storey wheel an $11 million spruce-up. Tickets are on sale for when it begins spinning from next Thursday. Tickets ranging from $18 for children through to $94 for families. Eddie Summerfield, Melbourne.
5: Andrew Mountbatten Windsor has launched legal action against police 8 months after being arrested. The former Duke of York will contest the lawfulness of his arrest, as well as police raids on his properties linked to him. It's the first time a member of the royal family has challenged criminal proceedings since 1649. In finance, the All Ordinaries up 10 points, ASX 200 up 10 points, one Australian dollar buying 69.55 US cents. Updating sport, and AFL trade period is underway, with the Bulldogs ramping up negotiations to secure Port star Zach Butters. Alex Riddell has the details.
26: All eyes are on the Zach Butters deal this trade period. The Bulldogs are confident negotiations are heading in the right direction, but Port Adelaide are yet to decide whether they'll accept a compensation pick or match the Bulldogs' free agency offer. In other trade news, Essendon have revealed it's not just Hawthorne interested in Zach Merritt. A move to West Coast looks more likely for Jack Viney after Essendon withdrew from the race. Richmond says it will listen to offers for Jaden Short. St Kilda haven't been presented with an offer from Geelong that they're happy with for Ryan. ruck Rowan Marshall. Sydney is confident all five players involved in the Pullman Hotel incident will stay at the club, despite speculation Nick Blanky wanted to leave. And the Pies are open to trading at Dan Houston and have also conceded Jordan De Goey may not finish his career at Collingwood. Alex Riddell at Marvel Stadium.
5: In soccer, Portugal wants Cristiano Ronaldo to make himself available for selection ahead of the next international window. Ronaldo walked out on the team after being benched during their win over Norway and told he would not start against Denmark. And Alex de Minaur is through to the China Open semi-finals. That's the latest news and sport.
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11: Good afternoon. There's been a multi-car collision on the Ring Road, Greensborough bound at Pasco Vale Road. Two lanes are closed. Delays are back to Airport Drive. The right-hand lane and left-hand lane also closed. Altona bound approaching the scene, and traffic lights are out in Brighton East on Hawthorne Road at the Nepean Highway. Looking for a new car? Maxia's end-of-year novated leasing offers could help you save in tax and get behind the wheel sooner. 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I'm Chris with the latest 3AW traffic.
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5: Showers tomorrow, top of 18 and overnight low 11. Wednesday, cloudy 18. Thursday, sunny 23. On the bays, variable winds below 10 knots, waves to half a metre. It's 14 at Aspendale, 15 at Geelong. In the city, 15 degrees. I'm Jordan Tunbridge on Melbourne's own 3AW.
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21: Good afternoon. Thanks for your company on Drive. And thank you to Shane McGuinness for filling in during our break. All right, coming up on the program today, if you're a regular traveller through Melbourne Airport, the CEO of the airport, Laurie Argus, will join me in the studio. So what should I ask her? Because one thing I noticed while I was away is that something is going on at Melbourne Airport. And in the past, the airport would have a bad day. A number of flights would come in at once and it would be a really long and tough day for passengers and staff. There would be 2 or 3 hour delays. It wasn't uncommon, but it certainly wasn't every day. Look, it wasn't great and it hasn't been a great experience for a long time. But what I would say, it wasn't something in terms of the passenger crush when international arrivals come into Melbourne that is now occurring every single morning. Every single day, these flights come in and passengers, after a long haul flight and visitors to Melbourne, that is their first impression. A 2 hour or more wait, a crush of people being put through like lemmings, this narrow, there's only one way in and one way out, this narrow passageway. And by the time you get to the kiosk or you go through customs the old-fashioned way and have your passport scanned by a person, you are talking a long, long wait, 2 to 3 hours with kids in tow after a long-haul flight. And on top of that, the airport has announced their new drop-off and pick-up zone. And look, it has not gone down well online. So I'm going to play you a little bit of the audio of the video that Melbourne Airport has put up on their socials. And needless to say, commuters and passengers are not happy. So this is the experience now compared to when you used to go up the ramp and you could drop people off. This is the reality at Melbourne Airport now.
2: Is someone you know picking you up from the airport after you've flown Qantas, Virgin Australia, or an international airline? This is how you get to our new pickup zone from the terminals. Cross the pedestrian crossings and head towards the T123 transport hub. Take the lifts to level 2. 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Continue through to the T123 pickup waiting area. Once you know which zone your pickup car is waiting in, head out to the pickup area. For more information, take a look at the Journey Planner tool on our website.
21: Wow. So you used to drop off at the door and now that's what you have to do or pick up. 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And the criticism online is what happens if you're elderly, what happens if you're in a wheelchair? And I'll ask Laurie from Melbourne Airport all of those questions, but it is not a good consumer experience, Melbourne Airport. So if you've been through regularly and you've been on recently and you've been stuck in this mess, I want to hear from you today. 133693, drive at 3w.com.au, or you can text us 0477 693 693. And on a more serious note, on top of that, at the airport, we have the outrage that was revealed on 3W Breakfast over the past few weeks and again this morning. So this is female, usually female travellers. They book the Uber using the code that you have to do when you're leaving the airport. And this is what happened to one woman. Take a listen.
16: I took an UberX from the airport and while I was in the car, gave them the PIN as per normal. Then the driver said that the PIN was wrong or didn't work and that he offered to just drive me home for the same amount as an Uber. And just in the moment, like we were already on the freeway, I kind of panicked and I agreed. But something didn't seem right. So when we arrived, he tried to overcharge me, but an extra $20, it felt like a scam. I refused to pay it and I said, look, I was supposed to pay you on the app, on the Uber app. This is not on. We had a bit of an argument and he locked me in the car. He wouldn't let me get out.
21: That's frightening and disgusting. And that's not the first time that something like this has happened. So there is a problem with Ubers at the airport. And if this has happened to you, 133693, but I'm going to ask Laurie from Melbourne Airport, if you've been caught up in this issue when you're trying to get transport out of the airport, at the bare minimum, it has to be safe and you can't have women in particular being targeted like this by dodgy Ubers and dodgy taxis. It is quite simply not good enough. All right, we'll come back to your calls on that issue throughout the program. But also coming up, we're almost in caretaker mode. The election is now, can you believe it, less than 2 months away. And Ben Carroll is trying to save his government. He is throwing everything in but the kitchen sink. In fact, the kitchen sink is probably included as well. And I honestly laughed today when we got a media release and the title is Labor is Cleaning Up the Monash Freeway. And I thought, is this more satire? So today, less than 8 weeks out from the poll, this government has finally realised that the place is a tip. So they're saying they're going to clean up 15 ramps on the Monash, and these ramps are from Narre Warren to Malvern. So they're going to clean the graffiti. They're going to repair the signs, you know, the ones that are like tipped over or covered. You can't even read where you're going. Sweeping up, weed removal and roadside maintenance. So how amazing. After a decade of decay, the government has found $36 million to get rid of graffiti on the side of our freeways. And what a surprise that they're starting with the Monash, which is home to a number of marginal seats that Labor must hold. Well, they can add every side to every other road in the state to that list as well. But I make the point, marginal seats at Narre-Warren Way. So you can bet your bottom dollar they'll start there. And as part of that pork barrelling media release, it says this is on top. This is the $36 million to clean up the graffiti and the tip on the side of the road. So they say on top of that, Labor has a pothole blitz, doubling the potholes repaired from 250,000 to 500,000, which according to the media release put out by the Premier's department is double, quote, double what the Liberals have said they will do. I am sorry. Perhaps I woke up after my holiday and my brain fell out and I forgot that Labor has been in power for more than a decade. It is this government's fault that we have a pothole crisis, which was caused because this current Andrews, Allan, Carroll government cut road maintenance funding for not just successive years, but close to a decade. That is the only reason why the roads are in such disrepair. And on that topic, I'll be speaking to MotoGP legend Wayne Gardner later in the program. And given the rain on Saturday, have you noticed that every pothole where they'd thrown some cement in it is now worse than it ever was? My area in particular is out of control. I could stick my 9-year-old kid in one of these potholes and she would be half missing. So has this happened in your area since we've had the rain on Saturday? Have all of the temporary repairs that the government has done, are they now just back to being the same potholes, if not worse? So 133-693, drive at 3w.com.au, or you can text us 0477-693-693. And by all means, we all welcome the repair of every pothole. But on this, you can't blame the Liberals or the Nationals or any Independent or the Greens. We are not stupid. People know. They know why the roads are in such disrepair. And it is because many years ago, the government looked at the cash windfall if they didn't do maintenance that people can't see and made the cuts there. And now we're all paying for it. We'll also take a look at the fact that the government is saying that they're going to pause the level crossing removal project to fund the repair of our roads. And I just find this so interesting, right? Because I think that actually, and I've said this on the program for years now, the level crossing removal project is actually a really good use of taxpayers' money. And it's really good use because it helps local communities get to where they need to go quicker. And it's also safer to have level crossings not at the level of the cars. And I remember it was a huge policy way back when. I think Brumby might have even started talking about it. Like it was a long time ago and Brax that they wanted to do this and then Daniel Andrews put it in place. So that is a good project. And excuse me, I just find it really interesting that the government says, well, we're going to cut that level crossing removal project to fund potholes. And not the SRL and not any of the big shiny new things. It's something that is kind of good for local communities, but we welcome the fact that there is money for that. But on top of that, the government, Ben Carroll, the Premier, says, well, we're also going to get money from the pause level crossing removal project to cut land tax. So this is a cut to a tax that the government introduced that it should never have introduced. So it's like we're robbing Peter to pay Paul once again. And how many times can you go to the well of the pause level crossing removal project to get money? Like, can you get it for potholes and then can you go back to it and get it to cut the land tax? And look, land tax cuts are a good thing. The property market is in absolute freefall. So more than 250,000 Victorians with a second property valued now below the new 300K threshold won't have to pay land tax. That is good. But isn't it amazing how all of this money can get moved around in different ways on the eve of a state election? And I just thought those were two really good examples, the potholes and where the money's coming from, and then the land tax and where the money's coming from. It's amazing how money can be found 7 weeks out from the state election. And on a lighter note, did you feel the earthquake over the weekend? Because I think it's a thing. I woke up straight away, our whole house shook, but the men of Melbourne, and I am absolutely generalising here, but I truly believe it. I said to Jimmy Szabo, did you wake up for the earthquake? He said, no. But my mum did, because she was staying over and helping Jimmy with his kids. And I was like, yes, my husband was sleeping like a baby. He was just sleeping his head off and he never would wake up. Like World War III could break out, he would not wake up. All of the women, my Instagram started going off and it was all women who'd woken up straight away. So is it a thing that females sleep less soundly than males? Do you believe that theory? I truly believe it. I just asked Tony Moclair. I said, did you wake up for the earthquake? And he said, no, but my daughter did. So 133-693, drive at 3w.com.au. Do men sleep more soundly than women? All right, let's get into your calls. Tim, good afternoon.
17: Hi, Jackie, my ears perked up when you mentioned Labor cleaning up the Monash Freeway. I witnessed an accident in January this year just after Fertrigal, or maybe just before Fertrigully Road, outbound, where a pickup truck that was carrying building waste tipped over. Now, if you have a look on the left-hand side of the road, that rubbish is now entwined in all the weeds and it's not been touched since January this year.
21: Well, it's about to be, Tim, because the government's going to start with the Monash. Isn't it interesting?
17: Well, yeah, I've seen worse things. We'll wait and see, but I wouldn't think they would. But on the sleeping through the earthquake, my partner woke up and I just told her she was dreaming and went back to sleep.
21: See, it's a thing, right? You didn't hear Philip, but she did.
17: Yeah.
21: Yeah.
17: Yep. Exactly.
21: Men, they sleep like babies. Tim, you can have two bottles of De Bordley's Ancient Soils Heathkit Grenache. I'll put you back to Catherine. And on the text line, hi, Jackie. I was at the airport pickup zone 4 p.m. last Friday. There were issues with the setup. Line marking, traffic flow, the attendants not doing their job and directing waiting vehicles to move forward to the end of the pickup zone where the spots are vacant ahead. It takes 40 minutes to get from the waiting area to the pickup zone by car due to having only one left-hand turn lane and all the traffic from the freeway blocking the intersection every time the lights change so only a couple of cars can get through. Well, we'll be asking Laurie from Melbourne Airport about this. So if you've got a question for her about how the airport is working or not working, do let me know. And Steve, hello.
18: Hi, Jackie. How are you?
21: Good. Go ahead, Steve.
18: Oh, look, I nearly drove off the road when you played that bloody ridiculous explanation of how you've got to go orienteering to find the pick-up drop-off section. I mean, and it just made me think, well, why on God's earth, like if Jess Wilson really wants to win, then she turn around and say, well, we'll build this bloody train line to the airport post-haste, stuff going through sunshine and all this ridiculous delaying tactic because it's going to be impossible for rank-and-file people to get in and out of a damn airport.
21: Yeah.
18: It's just mind-boggling.
21: Have a look online at their Instagram. It's an interesting video, to say the least. Steve, thank you. And Sally, hello.
19: Hi, Jackie. Just on the road, not potholes, but out in my area where I both live and work, as I'm a delivery driver, is in the Knox Council area. So Upper Fentragully, all of that. A week and a half ago, Vic Roads slashed all the medium strips in the middle of the road down Bellwood Highway and Fentragully Road. Now, it would have been a metre high. They've slashed it and left it looking like bales of hay flown everywhere. But they'd left it all just laying in the gutters. So when we got all that rain, what was it, last Thursday, it washed down all the drains and every drain down Bellwood Highway was just bubbling. So there's no maintenance in cleaning out drainways. And also, just quickly, on the earthquake,
21: yes,
19: I slept right through it. My dog slept right through it, but I woke at about 3 minutes past two to a text message from my adult daughter asking,
21: yes,
19: did that wake you up?
21: Yes, Sally. The women know. Thank you. All right, 133-693, drive at 3w.com.au. Your calls on the airport experience. Have you been stuck recently at Melbourne Airport? Is the drop-off pickup zone working? And sleeping. Do you sleep better than the men in your house?
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22: Good afternoon. There's been a multi-car collision on the Ring Road Greensboro-bound at Pasco Vale Road. Two lanes are closed. Delays are heavy back to the Calder Freeway. The right-hand lane and left-hand lane are also closed out to the bound. Delays are back past Sydney Road. 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I'm Chris with the latest 3AW traffic.
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21: It is 25 minutes past three. Thanks for your company on Drive. Lots of emails and texts coming through about sleeping. Hi, Jackie. I'd gone to the bathroom about 2 minutes before the earthquake. I hopped back into bed and felt the whole bed shake. My husband was sleeping soundly beside me. I have a house full of teenagers. The 17-year-old boy on the couch didn't feel a thing. My daughters came running out and my 22-year-old was on the toilet at the time and said he didn't feel a thing. I don't know if they sleep more soundly or maybe they are just a little bit dense. Hi, Jackie. I live in northeastern Victoria. We didn't feel the quake, but since becoming a mum, I wake to anything and I would have considered myself a heavy sleeper usually. The brain changes in pregnancy make you far more vigilant to risk you and your baby's safety, and therefore you're woken very easily. Whilst the men, no vigilance. We're in the kitchen, says another texter, about 60 centimetres apart. I felt it and my husband didn't. Hi, Trish.
7: Hello. Love the show.
21: Thank you.
7: What earthquake?
21: Oh, you didn't feel it, Trish?
7: I can sleep through a bomb going off. I used to sleep through my children waking up in the middle of the night. The only time I would wake up to them is if my husband wasn't there. I am just such a heavy sleeper.
21: What's the trick, Trish? Like, do you have a special skill that you think makes you a good sleeper?
7: I have no idea because all my friends are same age going through this. Yes. I'm 50, so yes. Imagine that.
21: I know.
7: They're all saying, oh, you know, wake up in the middle of the night, can't get back to sleep. I literally, my head's on the pillow for 10 seconds and I'm snoring.
21: And would you sleep for 8 to 10 hours, Trish, or?
7: If I had that much time, yes, I would.
21: Fantastic. What a dream, a literal dream. I never sleep. Trish, thank you. Firstly, when the earthquake went off, it was like a big gust of wind where we were, firstly. So I woke up and then the whole house shook. And then I looked at my phone and all of the messages, which my phone was just vibrating like constantly with people sending me messages, and they were all from women. But Paul reckons he woke up. Hi, Paul.
25: Hi, Jackie. How's it going?
21: Good. You disagree. You're a man. You woke up.
25: I don't know if I disagree, but my experience was that I definitely woke up, so did my brother-in-law, and then I was at a barbecue at a mate's place yesterday, and six of us were discussing it, males, and we all woke up from it. So some men do wake up from it. Maybe not all.
21: No, it's interesting,
25: but,
21: isn't it?
25: We certainly did.
21: Paul, thank you. I'm going to speak to a sleep expert later in the program who can tell us, do women sleep less soundly than men? Like, are we more likely to wake up? Do we never get into that really deep sleep the way that men do? Another text message is coming in about the potholes. It's not just potholes. I drive from Werribee to Bendigo, and last week there were so many sections of the road that looks like they have a layer missing. It looks like the thickness of the road surface is only 1 to 1.5 centimetres. Yeah, I'm not surprised by that too. I can confirm, says another, we men are heavy sleepers. I live in a house with my wife and two female cats, and even they all woke up while I slept soundly. I'm telling you, it's a thing. Men sleep more deeply than women. And Ron, on the state of our roads, hello.
8: Yeah, hi, Jackie. I drive the Monash every day, and I noticed this morning what's happened here. It looks completely different. They've started already. It's unbelievable, the difference.
21: Oh, they've started it?
8: I went, wow, what's happened here? Yep.
21: So what's better? No, what's better?
8: All the rocks have been cleaned up in the emergency stopping lane.
21: Great. Oh, Ron, you've got the worst line. I'm so sorry. I would love to know exactly where it was that, let's see if we can't ask him, exactly where that was on the Monash. And Ken on the airport, hello. Hi, Ken.
9: Oh, sorry, Jackie, I didn't hear you.
21: No, it's
9: too young I am. That's the reason. Listen, I live locally, Gladstone Park. Last Tuesday, the taxi fare normally costs about $26. Cost me $35, and that was to go upstairs in the normal sections at the moment when you get dropped off. Now, go back a couple of weeks before that, going to pick up people from overseas, trying to get a lift to get up to the second floor was impossible. That there's not enough lifts. The service is terrible. That airport is an absolute shambles, and I don't care what they say or who they think they are, but I can tell you I hate going there. I used to love it, and I've lived there for 70-odd years, and I grew up with that airport being built and all of that sort of area. I used to go mushrooming in those areas, and I've known the airport for years, but I've got to tell you, at the moment, it probably be the worst. And I've been overseas, I've been everywhere, in places where there's a lot more people, and those airports buzz, whereas our airport is a shambles. And whoever's running it needs to have a good look at themselves. I thought it was maybe the wrong government again.
21: It's federal. The problem, Ken, thank you for your call, and have two bottles of DeBord Lease Ancient Soils Heathkit Grenache. The problem with the airport is that the federal government is to blame for a lot of this because they don't fund it properly. So, for example, we need more staff and we need more kiosks and we need to make it smoother. But the airport doesn't pay for that. Border Force do. And that's federal government funding. But I will be speaking to the CEO of Melbourne Airport, Laurie Argus, a little later in the program. All right, news headlines now with Jordan. Hi, Jordan.
10: Jackie, welcome back.
21: Thank you. Had a nice break.
10: Excellent.
21: I didn't really do anything. It was nice just to be at home.
10: Yeah. Nice one.
21: I just enjoyed driving around and looking at all the potholes in my area.
10: Oh, no. Did you notice any of the surcharges changes?
21: We are going to talk about this later in the show, actually. And you know the surcharge? I heard Jimmy Bartel talking about this on the breakfast program when he was filling in. When you order lunch order, remember back in the 80s, you used to get a paper bag and you'd hit $2 or 50 cents, whatever you're getting. Now it's this thing called Flexi Schools, and they have put this surcharge on the lunch order now because you've got to do it online. So every lunch order, even for the kids to order them a sandwich and a drink, it's now more expensive than it was last month.
10: But I thought this was supposed to make things more convenient.
21: It's the biggest joke. I know. If you've noticed things go up, do let us know.
10: Yep. Jackie, making news this hour, a teenage boy is in hospital with serious burns after a suspected arson attack in Taylor's Hill this morning. TV personality and fitness entrepreneur Sam Wood will remain behind bars until at least Thursday after facing court on several domestic violence charges. Victoria's health system is at breaking point, with hospitals racking up hundreds of millions of dollars in deficits, hindering their ability to meet soaring demand. The Foo Fighters are coming back to Melbourne in November to open the new Crown Live Theatre, with claims the venue will transform the local music scene. And in sport, North Melbourne is expected to announce Jamie Graham as its new senior coach after impressive assistant coaching stints with Fremantle and West Coast.
21: Jordan, thank you. The drive time tip is thanks to Sheen Panel Service. One tick on your policy now means you

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1: Good afternoon. A nightmare run on the Ring Road. Both ways approaching Pascabow Road with two separate crashes. Greensboro bound, there's two lanes closed with delays heavy back to the Calder Freeway. The right-hand lane and left-hand lane also closed Altona bound. It's heavy back to the Hume Freeway. Use Camp Road or Bell Street instead. 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I'm Chris with the latest 3AW Traffic.
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10: 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Michael's on the line with a drive time tip actually about the airport. Hi, Michael.
11: Hi, Jackie. I just got my daughter to the airport. It was pretty easy, actually. On the way back, on the way there, we saw a crash, and on the way back, there's another crash exactly the same style where a car slipped. But if you're heading towards the airport from Greensboro End, it's back to Egdres Road, so that's about 5 kilometres of standstill traffic, so you'll probably miss your plane. So I'll take a different route if I was someone else.
10: Michael, thank you. I'll ask Chris Miller, actually, about that crash. So that is two crashes on either side. The drive time tip is thanks to Sheen Panel Service. 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And Melinda, on whether men sleep more soundly than women. Hi, Melinda.
12: Well, they absolutely do, because my husband barely woke up for any of the four children. But also now we sleep separately and I sleep like a baby.

0: it's the courtesy of a CPAP machine and a separate bed, I sleep like a log.
1: Good on you, Melinda. But did so you woke up for the earthquake and he did not?
0: No. No, didn't feel a thing.
1: Yep. Okay, Melinda, thank you. I truly believe this is a thing. But I'm going to confirm it with Deb Herdman, who's a certified sleep practitioner and founder of Nai Nai. Hi, Deb.
2: Hi, Jackie. How are you?
1: Good. Is it true that men sleep more soundly than women?
2: It's not so much that they sleep more soundly. It's just they sleep a little differently. So what we know about women is women have more of a maternal vigilance to waking up to unusual noises or something that's unfamiliar or disruptive. Whereas men, they don't have that vigilance, so they're
1: really
2: more inclined to sleep through it. Yep.
1: So you're saying because we're mothers, we're listening out for crying?
2: Mothers, carers, yes, that's correct.
1: Wow. And what about the fact when the earthquake happened, I would have had an inbox full of hundreds of messages and 95% of them were from women. So that's that, right? We sleep, we're listening in our sleep, are we?
2: Yeah, we are. And look, also, we have poorer sleep quality around perimenopause and menstruation. So all those things are going to mean, you know, we're not getting the soundest of sleeps. Also, that coincided with daylight savings, with the clock going forward.
1: Right. Okay. So daylight savings affects the way we sleep too, because we've had our sleep disrupted.
2: Well, it takes women usually longer to fall asleep than men. So that means men were possibly in a deeper sleep state when that earthquake happened. Because although it said it happened at 2 a.m., it's really 1 a.m.
1: Ah. So we had what's the big stage of sleep what stage of sleep do you want to get to for a good night's sleep? Is that REM sleep?
2: No, you want to get deep sleep. Well, you really want to get a bit of everything. So our least amount of sleep out of all the sleep cycles is actually deep sleep, although we like to think that we need a lot of deep sleep. We actually don't have that much. We want to have REM sleep because there's a whole lot of things going on with our brain and memory that we need that. REM sleep is dream sleep. We need that to be happening. But in the first part of your sleep night, that's when you're getting the most deep sleep.
1: Wow. Deb, I love this. It's so interesting. Do you believe in those sort of aura rings and the rings that people wear to sort of say if they've had a good night's sleep? Do you think they work?
2: Oh, I've just been to, a developmental meeting all about this kind of thing. There are so many products out there. Some of them are better than others, obviously. The most important thing that you can take away from that is that it's more likely to give you some stronger data for the amount of time it takes for you to fall asleep and your actual wake-up time in the morning.
1: Okay. And how many hours is ideal for men and women? Is it the same?
2: It's the same. 7 to 9 hours is ideal.
1: Great. Deb, thank you. I never get that. Deb Herdman is a certified sleep practitioner and founder of Nai Nai. That's what I used to say to my kids when they were little. Nai Nai. Lisa, hello.
3: Good afternoon, Jackie. How are you going?
1: Good.
3: So my nephew and his wife were expecting their first baby.
1: Yes.
3: And her waters broke at about 3 a.m. The baby was early. And she's trying to wake up her husband, my nephew, and she ended up having to push him out of bed to wake him up to take her to the hospital.
1: It's a thing, isn't it?
3: And the baby was born, little Noah, was born at 10 a.m.
1: Oh, good on you, Lisa. Well done. So now we know it is true. Some sort of maternal instinct means that women are kind of sleeping with one ear open. Wow, you learn something new every day. Chris Miller's on the line from Transport Vic about this crash on the ring road. I think it's affecting the airport. Hi, Chris.
4: G'day, Jackie. Yeah, look, big mess on the ring road in both directions, unfortunately. So we started with a really nasty collision involving a rollover Altona bound just as you come out of the Jacana Tunnel, which is sort of, underneath Pasco Vale Road there. So we've got two lanes blocked with only two lanes open, delays of almost 60 minutes already, queues back to the Hume Freeway. Everyone interested on the other side, which resulted in another multi-car collision, nose to tail, taking out two of the right-hand lanes, Greensboro rebound, again at the entrance out of the Chicana Tunnel or under Pasco Vale Road. So Q's greens rebound are already back to around about the Calder Freeway, 60 minutes or so extra travel time. So look, if you are headed greens rebound, maybe jump off early and go for the Tullamarine Freeway, Bell Street and then Sydney Road to get back to the M80. And if you're coming towards Altona in the opposite direction, get off early. Maybe jump off at Plenty Road, head down to Bell Street, and then you can use the Tullamarine Freeway and join the Ring Road ramps that way. But look, allow some extra time. Altona bound, I expect the cleanup to take quite some time. The car's still on its side there. Hopefully Greensboro bound, we're only waiting for one more tow truck and we'll set those lanes open shortly. But certainly for the time being, it's a big mess.
1: Chris, thank you. That is Chris Miller from Transport Vic. Coming up as well, I want to take a look at these credit card surcharges. So you know now that the Reserve Bank banned credit and debit card surcharges. So they just thought small business would cop this. And quite understandably, small businesses said absolutely not. And so now, because of this decision, we are all paying more for everything. And given the cost of living and given how much this government has stuffed up everything when it comes to the economy, just feel like once again, the average small business, the average person is having to pay for poor decisions of the federal government again. And so have you noticed now, I was using the school lunch ordering system as an example that I've noticed all of a sudden that's got a fee attached to it. 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
7: Good afternoon. It's a nightmare run in both directions on the Ring Road approaching Pasco Vale Road. Greensboro bound, there's two lanes closed with delays heavy back to Keilor Park Drive. Altona bound, the right-hand lane and left-hand lane are also out of action. Delays are heavy back to the Hume Freeway. 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I'm Chris with the latest 3AW traffic.
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1: It is 11 minutes to 4. 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Steve, hello.
17: Hey, how you going?
1: Good.
17: Yeah, Jackie, I work for a multinational company that supplies at least 80% of the asphalt to the industry. And what they're doing is they're buying tennis court class and laying it as road class. And there's a complete difference in the product. So their roads are falling apart because you're using a lesser product. And that's because now we tender all the work out on the roads. So they use the cheapest product they can.
1: Because, Steve, there's some argument that the government wants to bring that back into in-house, right, so that Vic Roads would run the road maintenance program rather than it being the private sector?
17: Yeah, well, we used to have the CRB and that used to take care of the roads. They had crews in every little town and they had a section of road that they take care of. I mean, that finished in the 90s, and since then you can see the steady decline in the state of our roads.
1: How would you describe, given that you work in the industry, Steve, how would you describe the ability for us to actually fix it and get on top of it now that the conditions of the roads are so bad?
17: I think we're past it. I think you'll see a lot of country roads turning back into gravel because the amount to upkeep these roads now far exceeds the value that anybody's going to get out of them. So they're just going to let a lot of them turn back to dirt, I'd say.
1: Steve, thank you. And Jackie, hello.
18: Hi, Jackie. Just ringing up about the additional surcharges.
1: Yes, go ahead.
18: Yeah, I was just saying to the producer, the government really doesn't care because now every transaction that people make is additional money towards GST. So they really don't care. They're going to make millions.
1: Jackie, thank you. And Ryan's actually sent a text message about something similar. He says, surcharges, all of the restaurants, cafes and businesses that are increasing their price just adds to ever-growing inflation. Good on you, RBA. Isn't it amazing? Like, if Jim Chalmers was in charge of a private company, he would have been sacked. But literally, like, you would be, if you're a CEO of a company and these were the results that you turned in, you would lose your job. Lots of texts coming in too about the earthquake, and a lot of people saying they slept through it and a lot of people saying they did not. And the thing that I find so interesting about this is the people who slept through it are the men, by and large, and the people who woke up are the women. And now we know, according to our sleep expert, that women sleep because of some kind of maternal instinct. You kind of sleep with one ear open. And I truly believe that. Another text, I used to travel from Melbourne to Auckland every 2 weeks. The only time I ever saw customs fully manned was when Border Force was being filmed. It's funny. Thank you, Tim. And genuine question, if the government changes hands in November, will you still talk about potholes and crime all afternoon? Yes, I will. And again, I don't know why people get so on. A bad government is a bad government. It doesn't matter if they're Liberal, Labor or something else. It's just bad. And look around the state, there are good Liberal governments, the country, there are good Liberal governments and there are good Labor governments. It's how you manage the economy. And what I find interesting about Ben Carroll is that all of the decisions he's making now, they are the right decisions in many ways. Like saying we're going to put in $36 million to get rid of graffiti on the side of the road. We're going to put $36 million in to fix up all the signs that are covered in mess and have fallen over. All of those things, like, you know, the theory, the broken window theory, all of those things help get rid of this malaise that's settled over the state. It's not a bad policy. It's just that why all of a sudden is there this theory that, oh, wow, we need to fix all this stuff when this is what the Victorian people have been saying now for over a decade. The place looks like a tip. Clean it up. And now we are 7 weeks out from the state election. And, Gary, hello.
19: Yes, g'day. Okay, two things. One, I'd like to know that if we do put another government in, are they going to reverse all the charges and taxes that this government has put on us? That's the first thing. And the other question I have, if I may, I don't really hear you guys at 3AW taking up any international news anymore, anything happening overseas. Why is that?
1: It's a good question, Gary. I mean, we tend to focus on local issues because it's generally what people seem to want to talk about. And also, I think this year, coming up to a state election, it's more relevant. But, yes, there are plenty. I can talk about Donald Trump if you like. Jimmy doesn't let me anymore, though. It's a good point, Gary. We can cover more international affairs if that is what you would like.
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7: Good afternoon. There's two separate crashes on the ring road at Pascoe Road. There's one Greensboro bound with one lane out of action. Delays are heavy back to Keilor Park Drive. The right-hand lane and left-hand lane also closed Altona bound. Heavy back to the Hume Freeway. Use Camp Road or Bell Street. However, a crash on Bell Street eastbound at Melville Road. Heavy in both directions. 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I'm Chris with the latest 3AW traffic.
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1: Coming up to the 4 o'clock news. So what have you noticed a new surcharge on? Mark, hello.
2: Hey, Jackie. I just noticed our Vic Roads now have turned it from a credit card surcharge to a service fee. And they're a private business, the registration and licensing division. So how come they can do it, but we can't?
1: Mark, I will put your question to them. Number one on my hit list is actually Vic Roads, because the Premier Ben Carroll, and I thank him for coming on the program and has also spoken to Tom a couple of times as well, which is nice. But Vic Roads have refused to come on this station now for years, and I think it's well and truly over time people deserve to hear what they have to say about a litany of failures. Coming up after the 4 o'clock news, I'll speak to MotoGP legend Wayne Gardner, speaking about road safety and potholes. And I want to get his opinion as well on the fact that this is the last MotoGP at Phillip Island, and Laurie Argus, the Melbourne Airport CEO, will join me. So 1-3-693-DRIVE@3aw.com.au, or you can text us if you want to have your say, 0477 693 693.

0: This news for Oxford Partners Lawyers. Better to have on your side than on theirs. AW News.
1: 16 degrees in Melbourne, a shower or two tomorrow, top of 18. It's 4 o'clock. Good afternoon. I'm Jordan Tunbridge. Fitness influencer and former Bachelor star Sam Wood remains locked up in Queensland after facing court on domestic violence charges. The 46-year-old from Brighton is accused of assault and strangulation following an alleged incident in Noosa. A bail application to be heard on Thursday. A teenage boy has been found with serious burns after a suspected arson attack in Taylor's Hill. Madeline Burke reports.
2: Three cars were torched in Taylor's Hill, one on the street, two in a driveway. Firefighters were called to reports of a male on fire in Woolwich Way just after five this morning. They arrived to find the three vehicles on fire and a teenager with significant burns. He was taken to the Royal Children's Hospital in a serious condition with burns to his upper and lower body. Police have taped off the burnt out vehicles as they investigate. Madeline Burke, Melbourne.
1: New data reveals the dire state of Victoria's hospitals, with many hundreds of millions of dollars in debt. It's placing unprecedented strain on the system, which is buckling under ambulance ramping and elective surgery wait times. Monash Health has a forecast deficit of more than $140 million, and the opposition's Georgie Crozier says it's not alone.
3: You're talking about the Royal Children's Hospital Emergency Department, 20 beds that can't be opened because there's no staffing, but Footscray Hospital, the new Footscray Hospital, has hundreds of beds that aren't opened. That's literally a wing.
1: There are renewed calls for a major redevelopment of the MCG to future-proof Melbourne as Australia's sporting capital. Billions have been poured into stadium upgrades across the country, arguably delivering a better experience for fans. Sport and media personality Eddie Maguire says investing in the G and the surrounding area would be money well spent.
4: I've had a pretty unique opportunity to watch the NFL, the AFL and the NRL in successive weeks, and that's where sport is going. I suppose that every time we have improved the MCG, the popularity of sport and also the economic benefit to Victoria has gone up exponentially. So it's a bit like a magic pudding. The more you put into it, the more we get out of it.
1: Fast food chain Guzman y Gomez is under fire, with pork processors claiming it's ditched Australian pork for Danish meat. That's $1.50 a kilo cheaper. David Wright from the Victorian Farmers Federation says customers would never know and wants clear a country of origin labelling across all food.
5: It's not just us pig farmers, it's also the beef guys, it's the sheep guys, it's the dairy guys, the horticultural guys. It's right across agriculture in Victoria. I actually think this is a win-win for government and consumer, and it comes across as an absolute no-brainer.
1: In finance, the All Ordinaries down 2 points, ASX 200 down 2 points, one Australian dollar buying 69.55 US cents. Updating sport and Collingwood champion Scott Pendlebury is officially a Gold Coast Suns player. Pendlebury heads to the Suns in exchange for pick 65 in this year's draft. North Melbourne list manager Brady Rawlings is still hopeful Zane Dersma could remain at Arden Street despite his trade request to Melbourne. Rawlings says they tried to talk Dersma out of leaving the Roos.
6: Seems like he wants a fresh start, but would love him to stay. He's an absolute talent. You know, we think with our improvements as a club as we go forward, he could play a major part in it. It's out of contract, but if there's nothing on the table worthwhile looking at, we'll try and talk him back around.
1: Meantime, Jamie Graham is set to be unveiled as North Melbourne's new senior coach, the Fremantle assistant poised to take up a deal of at least 3 years to replace Alistair Clarkson. That's the latest news and sport.
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11: Good afternoon. Still a heavy run in both directions on the ring road approaching Pascoe Road with two separate crashes. Greensboro bound, the right-hand lane is closed. It's heavy back to Keilor Park Drive. Two lanes are closed altitude bound. Delays are heavy back to the Hume Freeway. 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I'm Chris with the latest 3AW traffic.
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1: Showers tomorrow, top of 18 and overnight low of 11. Wednesday, cloudy. 18, Thursday, sunny, 23. On the bays, variable winds below 10 knots, waves to half a metre. It's 16 at Eaglemont, 15 at Moorabbin. In the city, 16 degrees. I'm Jordan Tunbridge on Melbourne's own 3AW.
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16: It is 7 minutes past four. Thanks for your company on Drive. Lots of text messages coming in about the credit card surcharge rule as well. And I think this one sums it up. I think it's absurd, extremely outrageous that government agencies have found a way around the credit card surcharge rule, such as the ATO and Vic rules, Rick Rhodes, when this rule was instituted by the government. So how can the Prime Minister with a straight face back this rule change as beneficial to taxpayers and small business? And why can't the Premier direct Vic Rhodes to speak to the media? I don't know, but they've refused. In the 3 years that I've done this job, they have not come on the program once. I would love to talk to them. Because what's interesting about Vic Rhodes too, when we're talking about potholes, is that it's actually not really them. So 50% of Vic Rhodes is privatised and 50% is still government run. So when we talk about roads and road safety and potholes, a third of the roads are federally funded, then there's local roads, and then there's state-run roads. And that's how the breakdown of funding works. But at the moment, what you see generally are state-run roads that are in disrepair, and that's where the problem has occurred. And Frank's got an update on one of his local roads as well. Hi, Frank.
17: Good afternoon. Look, I happened to go to Sunbury from Essendon yesterday, and I went the back way around the back of the airport along Buller Road, which leads at the back of the airport. But the state of there's one big hill that goes down and back up the other side and does a left and a hard right. But it's that ripped up. I felt it in the four-wheel drive. That's how bad it is. And this road is a single lane that takes you to Sunbury. And I reckon the people in Sunbury must be bleeding terribly when they go to the airport for work and whatever.
16: Frank, thank you. I know exactly what you mean. And this is the issue, isn't it? So yesterday as well, you might have noticed in the news overnight, and you would have heard it on the station, that 3,000 people rallied outside Parliament following the death of 71-year-old Peter Mason. So we spoke about this at the time. He died when he rode his motorbike on the Western Highway near Trawalla last month. And we spoke about the Western Highway in the weeks leading up to his death as well, because so many people rang the program and said that this was the number one worst road in the state. And we had caller after caller that rides a motorbike and say that they no longer can do something that they love, a recreational activity or a mode of transport that they have a right to do, a legal right to do, and they no longer do it because the roads are in such poor condition. And to Frank's point about if you had a four-wheel drive, we then took calls from people saying, I've now gone out and bought a four-wheel drive because I no longer feel like I can drive a vehicle with low-profile tyres because the roads are so bad. So thousands of people turned out over the weekend. And I think what we've learned over the past few months is that I think road maintenance and road safety is now the number one. Cost of living, roads and crime are the election issues that this government is going to have to fight to the polls on. All right, on the line now is Wayne Gardner. He's Australian Motorcycle Grand Prix winner and former MotoGP world champion. Wayne, thanks for coming on the program.
18: My pleasure.
16: Now, you've lived overseas in recent years, but when you come back to Victoria and when you come back to Australia, how would you describe the state of our roads?
18: Well, I mean, I've just arrived back from Europe. I live over there, but I have seen some atrocious roads. I'm not pinpointing any exactly, but I have seen roads with potholes everywhere, and it's dangerous. It's dangerous to drivers of vehicles. Whether it's small vehicles or big vehicles, and it's extremely dangerous for motorcycles. So, and as I just heard then in the voiceovers, that it's a gentleman of 70s has had an accident and been killed. Unfortunately, it's sad to hear that the state, Victoria State, is leaving him in these conditions.
16: And I guess riding bikes all your life and being an integral part of the community, I think it's a real shame that people have this as a hobby or a lifestyle and they no longer feel, because of the state of our roads and the condition of our roads, that they don't feel safe anymore to do something that they love. And I think that's a real shame.
18: Oh, absolutely. I mean, but not only a shame, I mean, it's disappointing that the government lets the roads fall into, disrepair. And now accidents happen and a gentleman's been killed riding his motorcycle. And obviously the wheel's gone into the hole. I don't know the details. Mm-hmm. And it's thrown him off the bike. If it was a racetrack, you could never, you wouldn't ride and you wouldn't race in those sort of conditions. But unfortunately, this is the general roads, and but it's up to the state government to fix these issues. I mean, I did work for the federal government for a period of 3 years on road safety under Mr. Albanese's leadership and of transport, and we as a panel sat behind him and watched and listened to everything. We actually had to drill into a lot of it and try to understand this better.
16: What did you learn out of that experience?
18: Well, I just learned that it takes a long time for decisions to be made in a government, and it's very frustrating, may I say. I mean, I enjoyed it. It was a great learning curve, and I was one of about 12 council members. But I learned that, great ideas, we thrashed out great ideas, but to get it implemented takes years and years and years, and it's sort of really frustrating when there's a real problem out on the roads, for example, like these potholes. So it's it needs to be followed up and it needs to be repaired, and we've got people's lives at stake here. So it's extremely disappointing, and I think people should be doing something about it.
16: So what is your message to our state government now when you see the roads in the condition that they are?
18: Fix the bloody roads as quick as possible.
16: Couldn't say it better myself. Hey, final question. Obviously, the MotoGP, it's the final race. What's your message to riders who love it and this is their last opportunity?
18: Well, I've been there from day one. And Bob Barnard and myself put all that together a long time ago. And then, of course, I went on to win the first couple, and which put it in as a traditional, place for many years. And now the state government's lost it to South Australia, which I think is just appalling and a real disappointment for all the fans and all the people. It's a great sport. It's very exciting. South Australia's grabbed the opportunity, and now they've got to try and come up with a decent circuit. That's to be seen, because I don't know how they're going to put it around in the parks area in the city. But look, we'll wait and see. I'm open for discussions on it. And it's sad for Victoria. You know, it's sad because it's a great event and they're going to miss out on such a, you know, monumental track. And all the riders loved coming to Australia for the beautiful scenery, the great racetrack. The track's fantastic as a rider. It's probably one of the best in the world where you've got such high speed, but it's thrilling for the riders. And they're all sad. They're all very, very sad. And so, there's another track in the world, which is Brno in Czechoslovakia. They've got also a fast circuit like that and thrilling with undulations up and down. And it's just disappointing that we've lost a really good circuit, particularly on Phillip Island. You know, it's really sad to hear.
16: It is. Wayne, thank you. We love having you on. That's Wayne Gardner, Australian Motorcycle Grand Prix winner and former MotoGP world champion. So 133693, drive at 3w.com.au. His message to the government is fix the roads. It's as simple as that. And lots of text coming in now as well. Hi, Jackie Michael here. When you talk to Vic Roads, ask them why there's no concession discounts on licences as there are on registration. And Ben Carroll should be focused on potholes 24/7. But that's, I do think this is, like, elections are also decided on very local issues. And I think people get so frustrated when they drive around town and this is the condition of our roads. And Peter, hello.
19: What a fantastic interview, Wayne Gardner. You're doing a great job. Thank you, my dear.
16: No worries. What did you want to say?
19: Very quickly, I've been sort of not fighting, but I've been talking to the city of Whittlesea about roads and potholes and even the signs. Now, we're from Bridgen Road to Donnybrook Road, the signs, you can't even see them with your lights on. They have never been cleaned in 15 years. So the city of Whittlesea say, look, it's Vic Road's problem. Vic Road says, I can't even get on Vic Road. I've been trying to get onto someone that said, we'll look into it. 15 years it's been, not even one sign being cleaned. The thing is, for me, that really upsets me is that these roads have got no lights up here, even up to all the way to Beveridge. The signs, there's been so many accidents here. Yeah. Because of poor visibility.
16: Yes.
19: Not just the street lights, I can understand. You've got lights on your car, but the visibility of the signs. Now, I'm 67 years old. I feel like getting a bucket, going up 2 kilometres and cleaning it myself. There's no excuse for incompetence and no excuse to hand pass things to other departments. Mm. It doesn't work today. They've got people, they've got engineers, they've got people, go up and drive. I told them, go up and drive up and see 7 o'clock at night, 8 o'clock at night, you can't see a damn thing on
16: Peter,
19: the road.
16: No, Peter, do you know one of the problems, and thank you for your call, appreciate it, one of the problems with that the roads up that way as well is it the Calder where it used to have lights on the side of the road, like freeway lights? We did this story maybe 18 months ago, and people were nicking the copper out of the freeway. Catherine's nodding at me. People were nicking the copper out of the freeway lights. And so basically now the Department of Transport, and I'm sure Chris will let me know, but they don't replace them because they just kept getting stolen. Just another tip, honestly. Harry, hello.
20: Jackie, one word on the street?
16: Yes.
20: I've just driven past the prisons at Barra there, and if somebody's not feeling well, the air ambulance has just landed.
16: Oh, Harry, thank you. We can ask Ambulance Victoria. We will do that. The air ambulance has landed in the car park of... So what's that, Barwon? No, is it Barwon or Port Phillip at Lara? Someone will also let me know. The drive time tip is thanks to Sheen Panel Service. One tick on your policy now means you can choose Sheen later, sheengroup.com.au. And earlier we did have a drive time tip from Michael about the two crashes on the M80. Transport Victoria say that all lanes of the Ring Road are now open at Pasco Vale Road. So 133693, drive at 3w.com.au. The MotoGP too, are you sad? Like Wayne Gardner saying there, are you sad to see it go? This is the last time we'll have the event at Phillip Island. And it is such a shame because the island really came alive with that event and it was such a cultural thing for the businesses there and the people that live there. And it's such a blow for tourism, I think. So if you wanted to respond to Wayne Gardner and his remarks there, I'll jump on the line now, 133693, drive at 3w.com.au. And the state of our roads, did you notice since the rain on Saturday, all of these temporary repairs and patch-up jobs, well, they don't even exist anymore. It's all been washed away.
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11: Good afternoon. 2 separate crashes on the ring road at Pascobow Road. 1 Greensbrabant in the right-hand lane. Delays heavy back to Keilor Park Drive. Here's the Tuller, Mickleham Road, Broadmeadows Road and Camp Road. 2 lanes closed out at about. It's heavy back to Edgars Road. Use Plenty Road, Bell Street and the Tuller Freeway. From October 6, say hello to new pickup and drop-off zones at Melbourne Airport for Terminals 1, 2 and 3. Take exit 19 and follow the signs. 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I'm Chris with the latest 3AW traffic.
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16: It is 22 minutes past 4. Lots of calls and texts about the MotoGP. It really was such a loved event, wasn't it? Kim, hello.
29: Yeah, Jackie, I blame the Bass Coast Council for really stuffing the Fox family around, by and large. They came to they bought the track, and every opportunity they've said they wanted to upgrade it. They wanted to put a golf course on it. They wanted to put a hotel there. Everything they came to the party with and said they wanted to do, the Bass Coast Council knocked them back. So, you know, I mean, if you can't get every duck in a row lined up and all nodding to the same agreement, you know, it's
16: And Kim, yeah. What do you think in terms of the impact it'll have on businesses on Phillip Island? Like, it just must be catastrophic.
29: It'll turn Phillip Island into a ghost town. And it's a shame because it's a brilliant track. I've never driven it, but I will be soon, I'm sure. But
16: I wonder what they'll do. Have they said what they want to do with it now, once it's over?
29: Well, the last I heard about it, they were going to turn it into a private members club, like people have done overseas. They've done that to racetracks. They've turned it into a private members only retreat, if you will, for people who have fast cars.
16: Mm. Kim, thank you. Appreciate your call. And also on the surcharge, the credit card surcharge, Nick says, hi, Jackie, will the banks lower their cost or do we start dealing with cash? Also, the suppliers are introducing the diesel fuel levy again, so more increase by businesses. Yeah, have you noticed? I actually caught this, the fuel surcharge. I caught the ferry across the bay the other day and they have the fuel surcharge on there. I think it was $10. So have you noticed that transport businesses are starting to put fuel surcharges on again? Oh, just add it to the list.
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16: For the first time, we have a new Money News host, Clinton Maynard. Good afternoon to you.
3: Good afternoon, Jackie. We'll be hosting Money News on 3RW on our network stations from 7 o'clock tonight. Very excited to be doing so. There's plenty to talk about.
16: Well, for the first time, like I always say, how did the market go today?
3: The market, well, a mixed bag really. Opened up quite strongly this morning and the ASX 200 has closed the day up. It's up by 1.9 points, so only marginally, but the All Ordinaries is down by 8,852, but that was after a reasonably good morning. So you might say for a public holiday stable, of course, trading, because it's a public holiday in New South Wales, not a public holiday elsewhere, trading lower than usual.
16: Do you know, Clinton, we've taken so many calls today about the credit card surcharge. Yeah. I imagine that's going to form a lot of what you discuss in the coming weeks as well, and just the impact this has had on businesses and consumers.
3: Jackie, I'll be speaking with Les Lambert from the Restaurants and Caterers Association on my show tonight. I noticed in my local area, on my Facebook groups, just the community Facebook groups, they were all saying, cafes and takeaway stores, hey, loyal customers, would you mind paying cash this weekend? Because we've got to cop this extra charge. This is, the government has not realised the impact this is going to have. I've just heard from one particular business owner who is spending now, it will calculate, they will spend an extra $150,000 per year trying to absorb that cost.
16: Yeah, and we go back to cash, it is ridiculous. Clinton, thank you. Clinton Maynard will be along with Money News after 7. And just on the diesel surcharge, have you noticed that a lot of companies, transport businesses, are now putting this in due to the cost of fuel? Matt, hello.
4: Yeah, we have a supplier that actually put they supply us glass bottles, and they actually had anywhere from 3.5% to 2% for deliveries. But how's this? How's this for a kick? If you go and pick up the goods from their warehouse, 2% diesel surcharge.
16: So they're charging it even though you're picking it up?
4: Correct. How's that work?
16: I don't know. We will look at this again tomorrow, Matt. Thank you. And what are you paying for fuel around town? Because Jimmy said diesel's $2.49 at the moment to $2.97, so almost $3, Jim. And then Carl said, I think, Carl, what did you fill up? Was it $2.79 for 98 unleaded? So how much is petrol at the moment around town? And have you noticed businesses, we're back here again, where they're slapping on a surcharge to cover the increased cost. All right, news headlines now with Jordan. Hi, Jordan.
5: Jackie, fitness influencer Sam Wood has been stood down indefinitely from the fitness empire he founded after being charged with domestic violence offences. The 46-year-old from Brighton remains behind bars in Queensland and will apply for bail on Thursday. His lawyer says the charges will be defended. A teenager has been rushed to hospital with significant burns after a suspected arson incident in Taylor's Hill. Fast food chain Guzman y Gomez is under fire with pork processors claiming it's ditched all of its Aussie pig meat for the Danish version, which is a lot cheaper. After more than 5 years and an $11 million overhaul, Melbourne's giant observation wheel is
16: the
5: finally...
16: The wheel, have you ever been on it?
5: Not yet.
16: I went on it years ago. It's not in the best spot.
5: But the upgrades sound pretty impressive.
16: Well, what are the upgrades?
5: For kids, just more interactive. I'll play a grab in the news.
16: Yeah, okay.
5: You'll hear at the top of the hour. But it does sound a lot better. He was selling it pretty well this morning,
16: okay,
5: the boss. And in sport, a big deal getting done or about to get done in the opening day of the AFL trade.
16: I just saw. Period.
5: Zach Merritt, finally. This gets done on the first day.
16: I love it.
5: It went to
16: it
5: the last
16: the,
5: day
16: It was
5: year.
16: The story of Trade Week last year, wasn't it?
5: It was.
16: My goodness, that vision was unbelievable.
5: Huge. But interesting to see what this deal will be 4 years is what we're hearing for a 31-year-old.
16: I must ask, is Fox Footy doing that thing where they had cameras in like the rooms and they were all running in and out last year? They had like a show, I think, where you could watch it. Such good TV.
5: It gets beefed up every year, the trade period.
16: I love
5: period.
16: It. Perhaps someone's watching. Jordan, thank you. The drive time tip is thanks to Sheen Panel Service. 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Coming up, I will speak to Laurie Argus, the CEO of Melbourne Airport. And also, if you're a Hawthorn fan or a Bombers fan, Catherine's not happy. Zach Merritt, off to the Hawks.
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11: Good afternoon. Delays following two separate crashes on the ring road at Pascoval Road. Greensboro bound delays heavy back to Keilor Park Drive. Altona bound delays back to Edgars Road. They are easing quickly, however. Also a crash in Pascoval South on Bell Street eastbound at Melville Road. It's heavy in both directions. Raw Fast 24-hour hay fever allergy relief that's non-drowsy. 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I'm Chris with the latest 3AW traffic.
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16: 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Now, joining me in the studio is Laurie Argus, who's the CEO of...

0: you know, we've got some work to do with notifications, but, look, it's not the welcome that we want. So we've outgrown the space. We've outgrown the infrastructure. Border Force has outgrown the space and their kiosks. And it's really frustrating because it's so stressful. You've just come off a long haul flight. You just want to get through. You're at the end of your journey if you've come all the way to Melbourne and you want to get processed as quickly as possible. And you come around that corner in that small space and see those big queues. And it's stressful for people.
1: Because that did used to happen, but at the moment it seems to be happening almost daily. Is that fair?
0: Yeah, look, I think there's a few things. We've outgrown the space. We've got record numbers, which I guess is a good problem to have. We've had some challenges around support staff for clearing people through. We've outgrown the number of kiosks. So it's a bit of a melting pot of issues. But the number one thing that we can do is increase the space. And that's what Nam-Way expansion is about with our road network moving out. We really need the footprint to grow out. We need to double that space so that we can get more kiosks in. We can get more immigration clearance areas. It's just far too congested for the amount of traffic that we're doing through that space.
1: In that peak time, is it fair to say that people will wait 2 hours to get through the kiosk?
0: Well, it's very hit and miss, Jackie, because the problem is on a perfect day when all of the aircraft arrive on time, the system can manage.
1: Yeah.
0: But what ends up happening is sometimes if there's weather or if there's other disruptions for airlines off schedule, you sometimes end up with 2,000 or 3,000 more passengers at that point in time than you were expecting. And the infrastructure just can't cope. Sometimes those queues look really quite distressing, but they clear really quickly because it's straight through the kiosk and straight out. Sometimes though, we do have reports for passengers waiting 1 hour to 2 hours, which is completely unacceptable. And then of course you go through and have to get your bag. And then of course you go through and have to deal with biosecurity and immigration.
1: We'll get to the biosecurity cards later, but on the kiosks, so how many do we have currently and are we getting any more to help with that problem?
0: Yeah. So this is really, really important to us. The number one thing we can do in the interim is more kiosks. So we have been working with the federal government to get in as many as possible as quickly as possible. We have the same number of kiosks today that we had over a decade ago for 50% less international traffic. So we have 17 kiosks. We need another 30. We've been quite excited to work with Border Force to get another 7 in before Christmas. And I know that doesn't sound like a lot, but when we only have 17, another 7 is going to make a real difference.
1: I find it quite staggering that we only have 17 machines to process the thousands of people that come through off any flight on any given day.
0: That's right. And so we can really only do about 2,000 passengers in that hour. And during peak period, we already have more than that scheduled. And then if you have a couple of off-schedule wide-body aircraft, all of a sudden you have kind of 6,000 to 8,000 people in an area that can really only do 2,000 to 3,000 at best. So we need more kiosks, number one, first and foremost. We need to remove the yellow card. So,
1: I thought we were. What happened
0: there? We are. Now, the federal government has made an announcement there. So they are working on the portal so that you can do your digital arrival card.
1: Why is it so slow? With respect.
0: I think one of the challenges for us is we do have a really unique biosecurity environment. So there are specific questions that they have to have asked to keep Australia safe. So I think it is a little bit more than you would see in other countries. So it has taken longer, but the federal government has committed to getting that online this year. If people can do those cards before they arrive, like you can do in all the other countries, you get your QR code, you go straight through. Qantas is already doing it in Melbourne. So we are doing some flights, but not all. So we need to remove that.
1: So when would you like to see those? You never have to fill out a yellow card again. What's realistic here?
0: Well, the commitment from the federal government was 12 to 18 months. So I'd like to hold them to that and say by this time next year, you're really doing your link and doing your arrivals card.
1: Because it is wild when you think about it. Like most places around the world, you just scan the thing and move on. Like we're still getting a pen and paper in this day and age.
0: That's right. And as I always say, my terminal coordinators, my operational team do a fantastic job. And they do not need to be doing the job of manning desks to hand out more pens to do cards. And it really clogs up the line before you get into line for the kiosk. So that is a big barrier that we can remove. It's great for everybody. It's great for Border Force and for immigration because they get those answers in advance. People can fill them out while they're on the aircraft. Most aircraft have enabled Wi-Fi, or you can fill them out ideally a couple of days before you travel. That removes that whole clogging point that you see just before you go to the kiosk area. Then we need more kiosks. As I said, 7 more coming before Christmas. I'm very excited.

0: about that. And that hasn't been easy because it's more comms channels. It's more, it takes a lot of infrastructure to get those additional kiosks in. But we will have those. That will make a big difference. But then the biggest difference is the expansion of the international arrivals hall. That's next cab off the rank once we open the roads.
1: Okay, so let's talk about the roads then opening tomorrow. There's been quite the backlash on social media today about the distance now that people, particularly elderly, those with a disability or big families with a lot of luggage, that are going to have to travel and get in a lift to get to their car to go home.
0: Yeah, so look, there's a couple things with that. The reality of Departures Drive is we've outgrown it. We've outgrown it years ago. And I think any Melburnian knows that because you see the peak period traffic in the morning. It's chaos. It's a queue up the ramp. It's we worry about the traffic and the inflow of the movement of vehicles and people. The traffic management people do an incredible job on that road. But the reality is that road's outgrown the capacity. And we just can't expand it there. Even if we could, the infrastructure is so aged that we really have to retire that road. So that started the design of Nam Way and our new pickup hub. It is really replicating what we already have in T4. So, and that's been open for 10 years now. People know that hub really well. So if you're dropping off or picking up in T4, it's a similar setup. But the reality is we needed to increase the capacity. And in fact, we're doubling it. And so we just couldn't do that within the environment where the road was. And most importantly, as soon as that road's closed, we then commence the expansion of the building, which has to come out into the forecourt.
1: Okay, so how long will it take people and how far will they be walking extra compared to now?
0: So for drop-off, it is about 150 metres to 300 metres, depending on which terminal you're going.
1: 300 metres is a long way.
0: But we have access vehicles and support buggies for people that need it. So I would say, look, the walk is about 150 to 200 metres additional, but there's six lanes of drop off. It's going to be seamless coming in and out. It's managed around traffic flow. So the flow and the experience is going to be far better getting in and out. Mm-hmm. And then of course, but you do have to then drop down into the terminals and come across. So we'll have lots of hands on deck tomorrow as we open at 4 o'clock tomorrow morning, to make sure people know where they're going. And if they need help, we'll make sure they
1: get help. Do you have enough lifts to get people up and down?
0: Yeah, so we've built a whole new bank of lifts. There's multiple escalators. There's a whole bank of additional four large-scale lifts. And all of our modeling says that there's more than enough capacity to then drop down into what is a really nice pedestrian experience that connects the terminal to the front.
1: And what about how long people can wait to collect someone? Are you going to be booking people or moving them on? Like how long, given the extra walk, will people be able to stay?
0: Yeah, so in the pickup area today, so the challenge with the pickup area, as anyone has experienced it today, it's a far exceeded capacity and you really get moved on about a minute later. It's stressful. You then have to lap and loop. So we're going to give people at least 5 minutes. We have enough capacity that we're not going to move people on until people get comfortable with the space. But they have 5 minutes easily for pickup. There's a whole new big pickup area undercover with amenities that people can just
1: wait. You don't have to pay to get in there?
0: You don't have to pay to get in there. No, it's free of charge. You come through. All the bays are numbered so you can connect with your loved one to see which, you know, and communicate which bay that you're in. There's lots of space there. It's undercover. And it is a little bit further of a walk, yes, but it's tripling the capacity that we have today. So it's going to make a huge difference once people get used to it.
1: I just want to, and we're talking about pick up and drop off, and this issue has been really, I guess, it's been growing on our breakfast program where we've got an issue clearly with the Uber and the code that people need to put in. I just want to play you now some audio of a woman who called into Ross and Russ this morning, and I think you'll agree that it's quite distressing.
0: Yeah.
2: I took an UberX from the airport, and while I was in the car, gave them the PIN as per normal. Then the driver said that the PIN was wrong or didn't work, and that he offered to just drive me home for the same amount as an Uber. And just in the moment, like, we were already on the freeway, I kind of panicked and I agreed. But something didn't seem right. So when we arrived, he tried to overcharge me, but an extra $20, it felt like a scam. I refused to pay it. And I said, look, I was supposed to pay you on the app, on the Uber app. This is not on. We had a bit of an argument and he locked me in the car. He wouldn't let me get out.
1: That's not the first time that that's happened, Laurie. And I know you don't run Uber, but as the CEO of Melbourne Airport, it must be worrying to you.
0: Oh, look, absolutely. I mean, as the CEO of the airport, as a female concerned about people's individual safety, we have had, we have had situations with people getting in illegal taxis or touting and being dropped on the highway. We have had I heard this story this morning, and it's horrific. I mean, to get locked in a vehicle against your will is completely unacceptable. So we've escalated that within Uber. We've said you absolutely have to get this resolved, and we will continue to chase up this case in particular. But we have multiple stakeholders and operators in and out of the precinct. So, we do the best that we can.
1: We can prevent
0: access from getting a license into and out of the precinct, but it doesn't actually stop people because ultimately, you know, we have public areas that people can just drive into. So we are working really closely with the state government around what we can do through the commercial vehicle. We can absolutely infringe people that park in different areas or go into, for example, into a disabled bay if they're not a disabled traveler. But we can't police, if you like, the touting or the illegal.
1: It must be really frustrating though when you've got this system there with a pin and you've got repeat stories, like you say, people being dropped on the side of the road. You've got a woman being locked in her car. And it's kind of like there's a scam going on here that's really dangerous, and it's happening on your property, but there's nothing you can do about it?
0: Yeah. Well, there's certainly things we can do about it. I mean, we will never stop on this topic. Touting, we report it all the time, both to Victorian Police as well as the commercial passenger vehicle body. We have our Wilson's patrols. We're always increasing those. We've got our CCTV. So any incidents that we have on camera, we report to the police. So we will keep doing that. But it is a really challenging environment because we have so many people that operate in and out of the airport. But I mean, it's horrific what she reported this morning. And I really do hope that the police take action in that regard.
1: And final question, airport rail, like, is it really going to happen our whole lives we've heard of this magical, mythical airport rail, and now we have the government saying, hey, we're going to do this stage. But when do you foresee people actually getting a train from your airport to town?
0: Well, look, I keep saying that the date is a matter for the state, but it is their project. But what I can say is, you know, I've been in Melbourne for 10 years now, and I remember when I came to Melbourne and thought, well, the train is closer than ever because we had commitments for budget, both for federal and state government. And it has, for a variety of reasons, taken longer. But I would say that the announcement that the Premier's made recently on Stage 2, very positive, with the Keilor station on the way. We're working really collaboratively with the feds and the state. The scope is pretty much agreed, so that it's, we're progressing, and we will be ready, and I hope that it will be very close to the opening of the runway and our terminal expansion.
1: So when would that
0: be? Train. I would hope that we are, it's a matter for the state, but I would hope that we are well and truly under construction in the next few years to be able to deliver it in around that time frame of kind of in the early 2030s. I mean, we know the Tullamarine Freeway. Our modeling says that that's really at capacity again by 2036 and onwards. So I am very hopeful that we can get that train built and open well before that, because ultimately we need the additional mass transit access to the terminals.
1: Agree. Lovely to have you in, Laurie. Thank you.
0: Thank you so much.
1: That is Laurie Argus, the CEO of Melbourne Airport. If you'd like to have your say about that interview, 133-693.
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4: Good afternoon. In Keilor Park, a crash on Keilor Park Drive near the Calder Freeway. It's heavy in both directions approaching the scene. Also a crash in Pascobell South on Bell Street eastbound at Melville Road. Also heavy both ways there. And traffic lights out in Abbotsford at the intersection of Victoria Street and River Boulevard. 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I'm Chris with the latest 3AW traffic.
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1: It is 9 minutes to five. Just before we get into your calls on our interview with Melbourne Airport, and what do you think? 300 metres to walk to your car with all your luggage if you're elderly, if you've got the kids in tow. Is that too far? I think that's what it's going to be like for the foreseeable future. 133-693, drive at 3AW.com.au. But on the line now is Lloydie, 3AW football and Essendon legend, because Lloydie, you've got some news. This is exciting.
16: It is for two clubs, I think. I suppose some Bombers fans would be disappointed because a seven-time Best and Fairest winner in Zach Merritt has departed and he's joined Hawthorn. So, yeah, the deal is that Essendon received pick 15 and pick 25 in this year's draft and then a second rounder in the 2028 draft. So they didn't want to probably get a pick in next year's draft because it's all going to Tasmania, but pick 15 and 25, and Merritt gets what he wants, and that's to go to Hawthorn.
1: Okay, so what's your view on this as an Essendon legend? Who got the better deal here?
16: I think it's a slightly better than last year's deal that Hawthorn offered, but I think it's a win-win in terms of Hawthorn probably would have won a premiership this year, or there's a big chance they would have if they had Zach Merritt. So now they'll go in as favourites, I would imagine, with Merritt and Ben King joining them next year, and Essendon with where they're at their stage of their list, they might try and get five picks inside 25 in this year's draft with now 15 and 25. So in the short term, definitely Hawthorn are the winner, but hopefully the Bombers can be the winners over the long term.
1: How does the general Essendon football community feel about it and him leaving?
16: Oh, I think it was really raw last year, Jackie, when it first happened. It got nasty between the two clubs, whereas all year everyone has just expected that Merritt would be leaving the club. So I'm very comfortable with it. And when someone wants to leave your club 2 years straight, you're best just to let them go and not try and hold on to them.
1: And I just quickly, thanks for all your work on the program this year too. We've loved having you, and I didn't get to thank you before our break, but what an amazing grand final it was.
16: Oh, yeah.
1: Unbelievable.
16: The best there's been, yeah. This is the standard of football, the quality of the two teams, and then Fremantle, you know, had it. They did so much right, just didn't play out the last 4 minutes and probably went into their shell. And after Wharfie time, Brisbane said, we've just got to take risks. We've just got to be willing to lose by a lot to win this game. And every risk they took paid off. And I don't know how they did it, but they made every play work in 4 minutes and they got over the line.
1: Do you ever want to hear Wharfie time played again?
16: I thought it was overrated in the first place because I thought when you go into state, like it's that intense anyway, and the roar of the crowd is that full on that I never thought you needed something up on the scoreboard to help you anyway. So I'm sure they'll do it again just because it's pretty embarrassing if we never see it again. But I think it should come from the coach's box. I know they've got a lot to do, but I don't know who called it, but it should be done by someone within your coaching structure, not by anybody outside of the coaching team.
1: Lloydie, always good to get your thoughts. Thank you. That is Matthew Lloyd. All right. 133693, drive at 3aw.com.au. Zach Merritt, a Hawk.
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4: Good afternoon. There's now been another crash on the Ring Road Greensboro Bound at Keilor Park Drive. It's in the right-hand lane. Delays are stretching back to Sunshine Avenue. Also in Keilor Park, a crash on Keilor Park Drive near the Calder Freeway. It's heavy in both directions approaching the scene. And a crash in Oakley East on the Princess Highway City Bound at Ferntree Gully Road. 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I'm Chris with the latest 3AW traffic.
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1: It is coming up to the 5 o'clock news. After 5, Ben Carroll says he will cut land tax and he will clean up the mess that is the Monash Freeway, among other roads. So, 1-3-6-9-3, how's he going to do all this and how do you feel about the pausing / scrapping of level crossing removal project? And also, what is something you've been putting off but should have done? I haven't updated my address for the election yet, which I clearly need to do.

0: This news for Oxford Partners Lawyers. Better to have on your side than on theirs. AW News.
1: 17 degrees in Melbourne, a shower or two tomorrow, top of 18. It's 5 o'clock. Good afternoon, I'm Jordan Tunbridge. TV personality Sam Wood will remain in custody after having domestic violence allegations heard in a Queensland court for the first time. Amy Drew reports.
2: The 46-year-old didn't appear in Maroochydore Magistrates Court when his case was mentioned this morning. The matter adjourned until Thursday, where he is expected to appear for a bail application. Wood was arrested in Noosa on Saturday night as police responded to reports of alleged domestic violence. The next morning, he was charged with assault occasioning bodily harm, domestic violence offence and strangulation in a domestic setting. Wood shot to fame on the third season of reality TV show The Bachelor, where he met wife Snezana. Both parties have posted statements on social media saying this is a difficult time for all of us. We are working through this as a family and thoroughly cooperating with authorities. Wood has also been stood down from his health and fitness brand 28 by Sam Wood while the allegations are before the courts. Amy Drew reporting.
1: A teenager remains in the Royal Children's Hospital with significant burns after a suspected arson incident in Taylor's Hill. Paramedics and firefighters were called to Woolwich Way just after 5 this morning to find a person and 3 cars on fire. 2 other suspects fled the scene. Melbourne Airport is stepping up its crackdown on rogue Uber drivers accused of breaking the rules and ripping off passengers. It follows a disturbing claim to 3AW's rumour file. A woman says she was locked inside a car by a driver allegedly trying to scam her. Airport CEO Laurie Argus telling Jackie Felgate this sort of behaviour has been happening too often. Will not be tolerated.
3: We have had situations with people getting in illegal taxis or touting and being dropped on the highway. I heard this story this morning and it's horrific. I mean, to get locked in a vehicle against your will is completely unacceptable. So we've escalated that within Uber. We've said you absolutely have to get this resolved.
1: After 5 years sitting idle and an $11 million overhaul, Melbourne's giant observation wheel will finally start turning again next week. Owner of Skyline Attractions, Jay Jones, promising the ride will be much better customer experience.
4: 2 fantastic VIP cabins that you can have a happy half hour in, mixed reality game that the kids can play. There's lots of interactive stuff on the screen that tells you all about Melbourne, that helps you look out and see the view and play games with your family. 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
1: In finance, the All Ordinaries closed up 4 points, ASX 200 closed up 4 points, and one Australian dollar buying 69.55 US cents. Updating sport, and a major deal has been confirmed as part of the AFL trade period. Alex Riddell reports.
5: Former Bombers captain Zach Merrity is officially a Hawk after a deal was reached on day one of the trade period. Essendon will receive picks 15, 25 and a future second rounder. The offer from Hawthorn to Merritt was reportedly a 4-year deal worth $4 million. It comes after the 31-year-old this year won his 7th Best and Fairest Award. Meantime, in other trade news, Collingwood champion Scott Pendlebury is officially a Gold Coast Suns player, heading to the club in exchange for pick 65 in this year's draft. Alex Riddell, Melbourne.
1: North Melbourne hasn't given up hope of Josh Gota remaining at the club despite the defender wanting to get to Hawthorn. Meantime, Jamie Graham has this afternoon met with North Melbourne board members and Captain Nick Larkey with reports he is set to be named as the club's new coach. And Jesse Hogan is now a Magpie, officially leaving the Giants in exchange for pick 75 with Collingwood. That's the latest news and sport.
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10: Good afternoon. In Keilor Park, there's a crash on Keilor Park Drive northbound at the Calder Freeway. It's in the left-hand lane. In Oakley East, a crash on the Princess Highway citybound at Ferntree Gully. Road delays are heavy back to Huntingdale Road. And in Seaford, watch out for a crash on Seaford Road eastbound at Barry Street. Some minor delays getting through. 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I'm Chris with the latest 3AW traffic.
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14: Showers tomorrow, top of 18 and overnight low of 11. Wednesday, partly cloudy 17. Thursday, sunny 23. On the bays, variable winds below 10 knots, waves to half a metre. It's 16 at Coldstream, 16 at Broadmeadows. In the city, 18 degrees. I'm Jordan Tunbridge on Melbourne's own 3AW.
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17: It is 7 minutes past five. Thanks for your company on Drive. We began the program by talking about this really interesting media release that came out today from the government. And basically it says Labor's cleaning up the Monash Freeway. So that's all well and good. In fact, it's excellent. So they're cleaning up 15 ramps on the Monash between Narre Warren and Malvern. That means they'll remove the graffiti, they'll fix the signs that have fallen over, they'll sweep all the debris away, they're going to remove all of the overgrown weeds and grass, and they're going to do some roadside maintenance. Now, that's good, but isn't it just unbelievable that after a decade of decay in this state, on the eve of the state election, they've found $36 million just to stop the place looking like a tip? And on top of that, Ben Carroll said, well, we're going to do double the repair work on potholes that the Liberal opposition has promised. Again, fine, spend $500 million on potholes. Lord knows we need it. But to do that, they're going to pause this, the level crossing removal projects. And he's also said, which again, a Labor government, his government policy, was to increase land tax and drop the threshold. And now they're going to remove that so that I think it's about 250,000 Victorians won't have to pay land tax on their second property. That's also a good thing. But to do that, he's also going to, again, go back to this well of the level crossing removal project and pause all of that again. So it's like we've got this one pot of money, like this golden, pot of gold at the end of the rainbow, and we can consistently go back to it to basically on the eve of the election buy their way out of trouble. And do you see through it? 133693 drive at 3aw.com.au, or you can text us 0477 693 693. And for me, one of the worrying things about this is that the level crossing removal project is a far more useful and warranted project than the suburban rail loop. So we have this $34.5 billion white elephant that we cannot afford, nor do we need, sitting there and progressing. But we're going to pause a project that the majority of Victorians who live along rail lines, I think, are happy to have. So I just don't know, why are we doing this now, 7 weeks out from the state election? And to blame the Liberal opposition for potholes, to say, oh, we're doing double what they've promised. Well, hang on, you started this. You made the mess. So don't go blaming them, the Greens, the Independents, or anybody else. It's your fault. You've been in government for over a decade. Paul, good afternoon.
18: Yeah, good afternoon, Jackie. I've got three quick things, if I may.
17: Sure.
18: We keep hearing about they will, but the fact is they haven't. I live in Mitcham. We've got Mitcham Road, Whitehorse Road, Canterbury Road, three major arterials full of potholes. They've been like that for months, you know, and, of course, we've just had 3 days of very heavy
17: rain. Shocking rain, yeah.
18: They're twice as bad as they were. The second thing is they're spending $36 million on cleaning up graffiti. How about putting in $36 million into the potholes? I think that's more important than removing paint at the moment.
17: Paul, go ahead.
18: And the final thing is Melbourne Airport, it's diabolical. And it always has been and it always will be. For God's sake, take a leaf out of Sydney's book. Go and have a look and see what you need to do to fix it, because you will not fix it by just putting more terminals in and different roads. The design is dreadful, absolutely dreadful.
17: Well, it's no longer fit for purpose, is it, Paul? Was it built in the 60s, 70s?
18: I don't know. I only came down here 22 years ago, and believe me, I'm busting like hell to get out of here.
17: Oh, where do you want to go, Paul?
18: Back to New South Wales.
17: Oh, some sunshine. And some good roads.
18: Yes, Marimbula. That's exactly right.
17: Beautiful. Enjoy it, Paul. Paul's leaving us. He's going to New South Wales. All right, 133693 drive at 3aw.com.au. On the line now is Dr. Zare Gazarian. He's Associate Professor of Politics and International Relations. Hi, Dr. Zare.
19: Hello, Jackie. Good to be with you.
17: Well, thanks for coming on. Hey, so let's talk about a couple of things. Firstly, isn't it just wonderful how on the eve of an election, the government can find all of this money to fix things that before weren't a problem?
19: Well, it is the season for spending, isn't it? An election, a campaign that really draws out all the sorts of money and all the sorts of resources that governments, that parties have had their eye on, presumably for a while now. But I agree, it is, of course, all in the name of the election that's coming up in just a few weeks. And it also does signal to us that there is a big shift occurring in the Labor Party in Victoria. The Dan Andrews, Jacinta Allen continuum really seems to have now made way for Ben Carroll, who's really trying desperately, it seems, to stamp his authority and to stamp his approach and his sort of signature policies that he wants to dominate Victorian politics. And he's really desperately trying to stand out from his predecessors and obviously from other parties. So there's a huge amount of politics going on behind these sorts of announcements.
17: One might say, Dr. Zare, like, I'm still questioning myself, who is he appealing to? Because when he continually says Liberal Party policies or pledges and just copies them, and for me, I'm like, well, you're actually moving away from your Labor base to do some of these policies and long-held Labor views. So who is he trying to win over here?
19: I think you've put your finger right on it, Jackie. It is very much about those who are thinking about maybe voting for the Liberal Party, who may have voted for the Labor Party in the past, the classic swinging voter. And those are the people who we see have really indicated in opinion polls in recent months that they are concerned about things such as law and order, things such as infrastructure, roads, cost of living. And surprise, surprise, the parties are responding. In particular, in this case, Ben Carroll is responding to these sorts of needs. So he is demonstrating that he's a bit pragmatic in that he's willing to move the sorts of policy goalposts to shift the mood of the electorate. And I don't think that was something that probably could be said of his predecessors.
17: Agree on that. But again, when we're talking about going and pausing the suburban rail loop project, which I think had quite a lot of bipartisan support, certainly down the track this far, the project is already funded. To take the money from there and move it twice, like, how many times can you go to this well?
19: It's a really good point. And the question about cost, the question of resources, will be something that Labor has to deal with throughout the leadership, throughout the campaign. And that's also going to come down to the opposition parties as well, to hold Labor accountable and to hold the government accountable for the sorts of wells it's trying to dip into. But it is very much a calculated risk, you'd think. Labor must have been doing some internal polling over recent weeks, indicating that there's more pressing issues that people want to see in Victoria. And I think today's announcement just gives us a hint of that.
17: Do you think potholes has somehow jumped across? I mean, you've got cost of living and the land tax, which is one of the big things. But is this issue of roads actually become almost the defining issue right now?
19: I think it is. I think this election could be the pothole election in Victoria, because it is the thing that is dominating the news cycle. It is dominating talkback, we can see. We can see it's dominating commentary. Both parties, all parties, I think, now have talked about potholes and the state of the roads. So it is going to potentially come down to who has the best solution of paving the road in a better way, and they may stand the best placed to win.
17: Okay, and final question. I had a look at some betting markets while I was on holidays, and the Libs are runaway favourites when it comes to where people actually put their money. Do you think now that it, the result is a bit of a bygone conclusion, or do you disagree?
19: It seems to be that way. It seems that Labor has really started to struggle in opinion polls. The change in leader hasn't made much of a difference. But it's still, I think, very tough also for the Liberal Party to win, remembering that they have to win at least 16 seats, and some of the seats that Labor holds have margins of over 5, 6, 7%. So there's got to be a big swing against the Labor Party. The Liberal Party's primary vote has to be strong, and the preferences have to come their way. So a lot has to go right, but ultimately it still looks like the coalition's to lose.
17: Dr. Zari, thank you. That's Dr. Zari Ghazari, an Associate Professor of Politics and International Relations. Let's get into your calls now. Roxanne, good afternoon.
20: Hi, how are you?
17: Good. Go ahead.
20: I just want to say that Ben Carroll can say whatever he wants. It doesn't necessarily mean that he's going to do it. And, you know, if we look at the past, Dan Andrews promised the Commonwealth Games, and did they eventuate? No, and it just ended up costing us a lot of money. And the same with the treaty. We didn't want the treaty, but that went ahead. I wouldn't believe anything they say, to be quite honest.
17: It's a fair point. You can't really believe any of them at all. You're right. Whether they're whatever site they're from, they'll do anything to get into government. I agree. And just on petrol as well, we had a text from Jason, and this is what's he saying? How it has been 4 weeks, the cycle. He says, "Where's the cycle? How has it been 4 weeks at $2.38? The cycle is supposed to be every 2 weeks and the prices should be dropping." So we noticed over the last 2 weeks that I had off that the diesel surcharge had come back, like fuel surcharge has come back from different transport companies. So have you noticed this? How much are you paying for your fuel? 133693, drive at 3aw.com.au. And obviously petrol and fuel is one of the big drivers of inflation. So if that goes up again, we're going to have another rate rise. I guess it's a bit of a fait accompli now, isn't it? But how much more can people take? They've got this new credit card surcharge, which is being passed on to the consumer, and then companies are now doing the fuel surcharges. Like, how much more can we take? Simon, good afternoon.
21: Good afternoon, Jackie. How are you?
17: I'm well, thanks, Simon. Go ahead.
21: Yeah, my sister took me down to Geelong today to have a doctor's appointment, and going down, there was potholes.
17: Mm.
21: We were on the outside of the our lane, and the passing lane, she popped into there, and there's potholes there, and coming back, it was the same thing.
17: Yep, Simon, and it's like that everywhere. So Simon's been down to Geelong, and that's his view. Simon, thank you. So 133693, drive at 3aw.com.au. We'll take your calls, as always, on the state of our roads. Has the rain made things worse? And also just cost of living. If you've seen petrol for any reasonable price out there, how much have you paid? I think it was $2.77 for Carl this morning for the cheaper version of unleaded. You can get even cheaper. You can get 91 though, can't you? A bit cheaper than that. I think you put 95 in. And diesel, how much are you paying? And have you noticed that companies are once again putting in a fuel surcharge?
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10: Good afternoon. In Keilor Park, still have that crash on Keilor Park Drive, northbound of the Calder Freeway. It's in the left-hand lane. Reports of a crash in Murrumbina are on the Princes Highway, city-bound approaching Murrumbina Road. It's heavy getting through. Still have that crash in Seaford, causing some minor delays on Seaford Road, eastbound at Barry Street. 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I'm Chris with the latest 3AW traffic.
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17: The show All of Melbourne is talking about Monty Python's Spamalot must close this weekend. Spamalot stars legendary actor and comedian Stephen Curry as King Arthur alongside theatre star Jazz Flowers and comedian and TikTok sensation Nick White. The blurb says, five-star gold, witty, wild and wonderful, while the scoop says, prepare to laugh and smile, dance and sing. It's an entertaining journey of unforgettable songs, absurd humour, village idiots, cows, killer rabbits, French people and, of course, the knights who say nay. It'll have you in stitches from start to finish. Monty Python's Spamalot, starring Stephen Curry. It's the final week. Spamalot must close this Sunday at the Athenaeum Theatre. Don't be the one who misses out. Book a Ticketmaster now.
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17: It is 22 minutes past five. Thanks for your company on Drive. A couple of calls about the fuel surcharge. Have you noticed this out and about? And just makes you worry, doesn't it, that things are about to get a lot worse. Glenn, hello.
25: How are you, Jack?
17: I'm good. Go ahead.
25: Look, I do a lot of renovation work down on the peninsula, and every time we get these fuel increases, I get a letter from my bin company, and they put a fuel surcharge on every bin that's delivered. Yeah.
17: So and how much extra is it?
25: It's around about maybe $30. Yeah, per bin. So
17: it's a lot. Yeah. Like when you're talking about having to absorb that if you don't pass it on to your client.
25: Yeah, well, I pass it on, but then it gets passed on again. So we're just adding to inflation, aren't we? Yeah.
17: Exactly. Glenn, thank you. You have two bottles of De Bordelis Ancient Soils Heathkit Grenache. I'll put you back to Catherine. So are you like Glenn? Do you work in construction? Have you also been slugged with a fuel surcharge for that kind of thing? As I was saying earlier in the program, I caught the ferry across the bay a couple of times on my break, and they've got the fuel surcharge on there as well. I think it was $10. Maybe it was a little bit more, but I think about $10, but just everywhere. Fiona, hello.
26: Hi, Jackie. We live in the country area south of Balan. On the weekend, we had a considerable amount of rain that decayed the already decaying roads. One of the fixes was the crew put traffic cones around one particularly bad pothole and put a stoplight in the middle of it.
17: Oh, like a stop, like as an actual, so they had a traffic cone.
26: Like a green red. Stop,
17: they put an actual stoplight in it.
26: Yeah. In the middle of the cones to stop people. To stop and let people pass, because the hole went across all of one lane and half of the other, so obviously only one lane could be used.
17: Did you get a photo of it?
26: Another thing, Jackie. No, I didn't, because I was driving. Yeah. Well, I wasn't stopped. Another thing, Jackie, we got our fuel delivery. We own an earth moving and transport company, $37,000 this month.
17: Whoa, wow. What's it normally?
26: You know, we have to pass that on to someone. I don't know. I can't tell you how many litres that was, but it's not. It's usually around 26, 28, I reckon, like in the past. But it's just, it's astronomical. Like, we've got to find that, you know, that bill has to be paid at the end of the month.
17: It's frightening, isn't it?
26: Yeah.
17: Fiona, keep in touch. Thank you. So they run the earth moving and it's an extra $10,000 in fuel. So the cost gets passed on. Do we need to look at cutting the excise again? Like the government, if you think about it, they cut the excise last time and it brought down inflation somewhat. But now this is the key driver for it, the key driver that means we'll end up having to have another interest rate rise come November. So what do we do about it? Do we just all sit here and wait? Ken, good afternoon. Are you in better news?
1: Hi, Jackie. How are you going?
17: Good, Ken. How are you?
1: Oh, you've been catching a ferry from where to where?
17: Oh, I caught it from Sorrento to Queenscliff. That's where you're from.
1: Originally from. Queenscliff, you had the coach of the Queenscliff Football Club earlier on in the year.
17: I did, because they sang the song on social. It was very funny.
1: What was the name of the song? Isn't it over the something about a mountain?
17: It was really funny, I remember, yeah. What happened?
1: Yeah, anyway, so there's a lot of banners around the grand final with that theme, with the red, white and blue of the Queenscliff Football Club, because both their seniors and reserves played off in the grand final and they both won and both teams didn't lose a quarter.
17: How good. Maybe it was because they were singing for members. I remember, Ken, they wanted people to join up.
1: That's right, yeah.
17: Good on you. Well, well done to the Queenscliff Footy Club. It's a great part of the world, Queenscliff, isn't it? Yes, and I spoke to Coach Heath at the time. It was so good. Ken, thank you. And on the fuel surcharge, Nick, hello.
5: Hey, Jackie, how you going?
17: Good.
5: Good, just ringing again. I've resident of the Mornington Peninsula again and went to the garden supply last weekend, I think it was. That was nearly $15 to pick up is my trailer to get some mulch. So, yeah, everyone's getting stung with it with less than 800 metres from my house to the garden supply.
17: Really? An extra $15?
5: Yeah. I questioned it around the day. It goes, everyone's getting charged it, but they don't show it on their pricing anymore.
17: Again, inflation. Nick, thank you. So if you work in, it seems to be construction or farming where most of this is happening, but also transport, the transport industry. Have you noticed a sneaky fuel surcharge get put on your bill recently? Dale, hello.
6: Yeah, hi. Look, Jackie, there is a fuel surcharge on everything to do with construction. Every supplier basically is putting, and I don't blame them because they've got to, their fuel costs are all up and they've got to pass it on.
17: So how much extra, Dale, do you reckon it's costing?
6: Oh, I reckon it's put a good 10% on everything in the construction industry.
17: Oh, that's something that, and we're talking about the lack of builders at the moment, Dale, that how expensive it is to build a house, so you can add an extra 10%, you think?
6: Yeah, 100%, yep.
17: Dale, thank you. It's a bit depressing, isn't it? A couple of emails coming in as well. Nick says, hi, Jackie, rather than make the businesses, speaking of surcharges, pay the credit card fees, why not make the banks remove them altogether? They do make enough profit. Also, rather than slug mortgage holders with the RBA rate hikes that go to the banks, increase the GST to capture everyone and the money goes to the government. These are just my thoughts. And on the airport, Andy says, greetings, Jackie. There is no way I can walk 300 metres to Terminal 1. So that's going to be the new walk from tomorrow morning. That's how far. It will be 150 to 300 metres, depending on where the person is that's coming to pick you up. Even with their little buses or whatever, I would still have to walk 150 metres. And Nicholas says, why aren't there travelators to ease the walk from the car park to the terminal? And why do you have to scan a bloody QR code to get in and out? Why isn't there number plate recognition? I had Laurie Argus from Melbourne Airport on just after 4:30, actually. And we also learned that they're putting in new e-gates. So at the moment, there are 17 e-gates when you get through customs or to go through customs, and they're getting an extra 7 to try and ease that crush. All right, news headlines now with Jordan. Hi, Jordan.
7: Jackie, hello again. A teenage boy is fighting for life in the Royal Children's Hospital after a botched arson attack in Taylor's Hill. The boy caught fire as three other vehicles went up in flames as well. Two other suspects fled before police arrived. RMIT has confirmed the man accused of stabbing his co-pilot in alleged hijacking attempt of a Fly Dubai flight was a former student.
17: At RMIT?
7: Yeah, he tried studying engineering, didn't finish that course, and now he's caught up in this wild hijacking attempt. He's still in custody overseas. Former Bachelor star Sam Wood will remain in custody until at least Thursday after having domestic violence allegations heard in a Queensland court. The Sydney Swans expect all five players involved in the Pullman Hotel incident to return to the club next season. So this comes amid speculation they could leave, and it's day one of the trade period, but their list manager's saying that they're most likely staying put. And in sport, a big deal has gone through on day one of the trade period. Essendon sending Zach Merritt to Hawthorn. Bombers receiving picks 15, 25 and a future second rounder. Club great Matthew Lloyd telling your program it is a win-win.
17: I think it is too. Jordan, thank you. 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And Carlton Draft is looking for your favourite pub. They said whichever one wins will get a statue. 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The best pubs, and I think it needs to be a really pretty one, like with an old-fashioned building, because if they're going to do a mural on the side of the brewery, it needs to be a good-looking pub as well. And also, when we've been talking about Melbourne Airport, we're also going to have a chat about Avalon Airport, because they're now pushing to become Melbourne's second international airport. 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So maybe we need to hedge our bets. We've got Melbourne Airport, Tullamarine. What about Avalon Airport as an international destination?
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12: Good afternoon. A crash in Keilor Park on Keilor Park Drive, northbound of the Calder Freeway. It's in the left-hand lane. Also, southbound delays approaching the scene. Watch out for a crash in Muralback on Manchester Road, southbound at the rail line. On the Deepak Bypass, slow outbound from the Ring Road through to Hopkins Road on the Western Freeway. From October 6, say hello to new pick-up and drop-off zones at Melbourne Airport for Terminals 1, 2 and 3. Take exit 19 and follow the signs. 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I'm Chris with the latest 3AW Traffic.
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2: 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Some nominations for your favourite pub. Jimmy said Lamaro's. Lamaro's is very good. And Catherine said the Rising Sun in South Melbourne. Carl, did you say the Quarter House? Is that the one next door to us here? It's always busy, that pub. It is always busy. I've never been, but it is busy. Tom, hello.
3: Hi there. I'm nominating the Malvern Hotel on the corner of Malvern Road and Glenfrey Road. It's very, very friendly service there. They've been going a long time, and they still use 7-ounce glasses. If you want to have a beer at happy hour time, they'll charge you $5.50 for a beer. You know?
2: Well, that's a great price, Tom. I must ask, given cost of living, like, what is the average for a normal glass, standard glass of beer? What are you paying nowadays?
3: Well, no one has glasses, right? Everybody has pots or schooners, so the average beer will cost you between $10 and $16, you know.
2: $16?
3: The glass of beer is only 6 ounces, as it used to be back in the good old days. And, I've had a few 7-ounce glasses down there with Peter Grubby Stubbs, because he knows the pub as well.
2: Loves it. Good on you, Tom. The best pubs in Melbourne. So Carlton Draft are doing this thing where the winner is going to get a mural on the Abbotsford Brewery. But Sharon says there's already one there. Hi, Sharon.
4: Hi, Jackie. Yeah, there's a Ripper one down there. It goes nearly the whole street. It's by a street artist called Hisco. He originates from Mongolia. He's a fabulous guy. And it's got all different footballers. It's got Plugger Locket. It's got cricketers. It's got the trots. 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
2: Good on you, Sharon. And the All Nations Pub is a couple of other nominations that we have. 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So we spent a bit of time today talking about Melbourne Airport because they've got their new drop-off pickup zone, which is a little bit controversial. So you'll be walking between 150 and 300 metres to get to the person who's come to pick you up, which is obviously very different to the way that it runs now, where you go up that ramp or they wait outside the hotel there. It's not that far, particularly for the elderly and those with mobility issues. So we spent a bit of time talking to Laurie Argus from the CEO of Melbourne Airport. But then we were also contacted by Avalon Airport. So when was the last time you flew at Avalon? Do you prefer it over Tullamarine? Where do you go when you fly out of there? And do you wish that there were more destinations? Because I know people who live down on the Great Ocean Road in Geelong, they love Avalon Airport. My parents, for example, always fly out of Avalon Airport. But I haven't been there for many years because I don't think they have any international flights at the moment. But we're about to find out. Kate Coghlan is the interim CEO of the Committee for Geelong. Hey, Kate.
5: Hi, Jackie. Thanks for having me on.
2: That's all right. So do you have any international flights or did you used to have some or you've never had them?
5: Yes, all of the above. So at the moment, we can go to Bali from Avalon, as well as Sydney, Brisbane, Adelaide and the Goldie. And so, yes, Avalon is Victoria's second international airport.
2: So what do you want to have happen? Are you using this pre-election period to say to the government, hey, we want more money?
5: Yeah, we certainly are. This week, look, everyone can absolutely agree, Jackie, that rail to Melbourne Airport is long overdue. And now that we see some bipartisan support for making that happen, there is a second airport that we also need to be investing in. And an ambitious and optimistic state like Victoria should be able to do both. And so we are asking for a commitment ahead of the election to about 1% of the price of the airport rail link as it currently stands into Avalon to transform the gateway to Avalon, which is not just an airport but a huge growing economic

0: precinct with 2,500 jobs at the moment and probably 10,000 within the next 10 to 15 years. And so a little bit of investment would fix up this gateway and turn the link between the M1, which is the Melbourne to Geelong Road, and Avalon from a country road into an appropriate gateway for Victoria's second airport and a huge, huge and growing precinct.
1: So how much money are you actually wanting?
0: It's a bit, they're in the design stages at the moment, but I would be saying that it's in the vicinity of $50 million. Which is actually less, quite a bit less than 1%.
1: And what would that, so with that 50, yeah, that's fair enough. So with the 50 million, what would you get, what would we get out of that? So would we get more planes being able to come in, a new terminal? Would we get more buildings for retail? What is it that we'd get with for the 50 million?
0: This, at the moment, the ask is actually to create a gateway and connection. So previously,
1: roads.
0: The federal government, it's a road. And a part of the ask is also a matched commitment from the airport as the business to an airline attraction fund, because at the moment they are trying to grow. Obviously, it is Jetstar for passenger flights and a number of huge freight carriers that use Avalon. There have been other airports in the past, and there's a really, really huge ambition to grow that, to give Victorians more choice, to bring more people to our area and to give everyone another choice. So a matched aviation attraction fund would help the airport to provide a few incentives to additional carriers, because obviously there's enormous competition in this space, and we think diversity is the spice of life as well as the way forward for Victorians' aviation options.
1: Okay. Kate, thank you. So Kate Coghlan is the interim CEO of the Committee for Geelong. So if you travel out of Avalon regularly, I was thinking, would $50 million go some way to expanding? Because it's not much of a terminal there. Is there? It's more of like a sort of hyped up shed, really. It's not a huge place, but people do like it. Ryan said, I flew out of Avalon to Bali recently, and while it is further away than Melbourne Airport, I would use Avalon again over Melbourne any day. It is small, easy, and no hassles. But they want $50 million to basically update the road going in there. Is that reasonable? 133693, drive at 3w.com.au. And Jeff with the drive time tip. Hello.
2: Yeah, hi, Jackie.
1: Go ahead, Jeff. What have you seen?
2: There's an incident on the road between Hastings and Flinders. There's a tree come down across the road and it struck a car right across the windscreen and roof. There's police in attendance and it looks like everybody's okay, but it's delaying traffic quite a bit in both directions.
1: Jeff, thank you. So that is the Hastings-Flinders Road near Bitton. I hope the person's okay. So a tree has fallen onto the vehicle. And on fuel surcharges, we're getting a lot of calls about this. Hi, Jackie. I own a transport company and my fuel bill this month is over $200,000. Normally it is around $130,000 to $140,000. You have to add the surcharge to keep the business going. The surcharge doesn't cover the whole lot, so you end up wearing some of the cost. Unfortunately, consumer always pays in the end, as I pay a higher cost at the supermarket and everywhere else due to fuel. There is simply no winner. That is a very good text, isn't it? And just shows you the impact if you've got a company that uses a lot of fuel. So one might say that it is now time for the federal government to have another look at the excise. They've cut it twice before. It's so greedy. It's like the tax on cigarettes as well. It's like they just grab their grubby little mitts and try to screw everyone on the way out.
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4: Good afternoon. Watch out for a crash in Ringwood on Warrandyte Road northbound approaching Mullum Mullum Road. It's heavy getting through. Also heavy in Ascot Vale, where there's reports of a crash on Maribyrnong Road near Ascot Vale. Road delays in both directions. In Muralback, a crash on Manchester Road southbound at the rail line. 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I'm Chris with the latest 3AW traffic.
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1: It is 13 minutes to 6. A couple of texts about Avalon. 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It would not hold enough traffic as it is one lane in and one lane out. 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Is this something that you've been meaning to do and you've been putting it off? I've been meaning to update my address for the election, which I will now do tonight because I have been schooled by the team here. Catherine needs to do her tax. Carl, are you still at home or is that a job? Are you? You still live with your parents? Wow. News to me. How old are you, Carl? He's 30. Well done to Mr. and Mrs. Carl. Jimmy wants to get his motorbike license and Sarah wants to go to a chiropractor. So what have you been putting off? Because now is the time to register to vote if you haven't and you've moved house. On the line now is Sven Bloomall, who's the electoral commissioner with the VEC. Hi, Sven.
14: Hi, Jackie. Nice to be back.
1: Well, it's a good time to talk to you, isn't it? Because we are now not far away and you've got a warning for everyone or a reminder, I guess, if you haven't updated your details.
14: Yeah, I'd say a reminder. I don't want to do too many warnings. But, yeah, if you've turned 18 or you're going to turn 18 before the 28th of November or you've moved into Victoria or changed your address in Victoria, encourage you to update your details. It closes on the 3rd of November, which happens to be Melbourne Cup Day, so that's a good reminder.
1: Okay, so you're expecting more than 4.6 million Victorians to vote. What's the number one thing you want people to understand about this election?
14: It's same as every election. What I just ask people to do is we've got this wonderful thing where every single one of us gets exactly the same value vote that decides who represents us in Parliament. That's an awesome thing. And for that, I just encourage people to say, be part of it and make your voice heard.
1: Okay, so for a first-time voter or someone who needs to change their details, can you just jump online and it's all there?
14: Yeah, it's all you can do that all online. So go to vec.vic.gov.au. If you need any help with that, I mean, give us a call on 131832 or just have a look at our website generally. We make it as easy as possible, and if you need some help dealing with that, we can assist you with that too.
1: Now, Sven, have you got a warning for everyone? I will get a warning off you to play nice, because with the federal election, everyone got nasty and people were throwing stuff at people in people's car boots and they were ripping down the core flutes. And I think last time we spoke, you mentioned that there are strict rules around the way you can advertise in the lead up to an election with signage, etc.
14: Yeah, that's exactly right. We've got much more restrictive rules on how many signs can be displayed outside voting centres. That's just to level the playing field and to reduce litter and all of those sorts of things. But yeah, look, you're right. It is a warning I'd like to say. Let's play nice. And as you can imagine, I work with political parties and candidates as they navigate our election as well. And look, when I speak to them, all of them, they might disagree fundamentally on policy, on candidates, on the future of Victoria and how to, get our state the best possible future. But they all agree on the fact that we want to have a fair fight here. And we do. Occasionally we get people misbehaving, but, in 99.99% of cases, things go well. We're there in the other, 0.001% of cases to step in where we have to. But most of the time, people just go along, have a good time, make their voice heard. But, yeah, we're a regulator and we take that seriously.
1: Sven, thank you. That's Sven Blumall, who is the Electoral Commissioner with the VEC. So, is there something you've been putting off that you've been meaning to do? Sarah wants to go to the chiropractor, and we just got a text message from one of our listeners saying, I'm not saying this is true, but they're saying chiropractors are as useful and legitimate as clairvoyance. 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
18: Good afternoon. There's been a breakdown on the Westgate Freeway outbound just before Grieve Parade. It's in the left-hand lane. In Werribee, a crash on the Princess Highway citybound after Hoppers Lane. In Muralback, watch out for a crash on Manchester Road southbound at the rail line, and reports in Hillside on the Melton Highway westbound at Gourlay Road. 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I'm Chris with the latest 3AW traffic.
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1: It is 4 minutes to six. We just got a statement from Ambulance Victoria, actually. So we had a caller earlier in the program say that the air ambulance had landed at the prison in Lara. And they confirmed that, yes, one person was transported to hospital, though, by road ambulance. And they told us to contact the Department of Justice for any further details as to what that might involve, which we will do. Tomorrow, we're also going to take a look at this fuel excise, because I didn't realise how widespread the passing on of the people putting on a fuel surcharge with their companies is. So I just noticed it while I was away catching the ferry across. But then looking at some of these, particularly when you're looking at construction companies and farming practices, the amount of money now, the increase in diesel is costing those types of businesses and companies. Well, obviously that is going to need to be passed on to the consumer. And Monica sent us an email and she says, I travelled to Eden last week. Gippsland was looking after their locals by reducing all petrol by 10 cents per litre. How good is that? And on the airport, Peter says, Jackie, I do a lot of travel for work and I've flown to every capital city airport in Australia, and hands down, Tulla is the worst for drop-offs, pickups and parking. The airport was outdated 30 years ago, let alone in 2026. And Jeremy said, we need airport rail to Avalon and the 8,000 jobs that are going there now. Well, that's what Avalon Airport want. They want some more money. This is the time, isn't it, when all of these organisations, well, this is the Committee for Geelong, but all of these organisations come cap in hand to the government and they've got no money. And Bruce is on the line. Hi, Bruce.
6: There you go, Jackie. Look, Peter will spare a thought for the farmers. This farm alone uses 300,000 litres of diesel a year plus petrol. Now, we can't pass it on. You keep saying about passing it on the farming community, but we can't pass it on. We export two-thirds of what we produce, so the Chinese aren't going to pay anymore. Now, we're the meat and the sandwich here. And we can't get the food to you people. We can't do anything if we haven't got fuel. And it's getting to the stage where this farmer's break-even at the best.
1: What about, Bruce, passing that on, though, to your other, like, customers who, you said you export a lot of your livestock overseas or grain overseas, but what about here? Would you end up having to put the prices up?
6: No, we can't pass it on, because the meat buyers, the meat companies just say what they're going to pay, and that's it. They don't give us any more if fuel's $5 a litre or $1 a litre.
1: Well, what do you think about the federal government then reducing the excise on fuel while the price is so high?
6: Well, I think this federal government, if they were steering a ship, Albanese and Dr.
1: Jim Chalmers,
6: you'd throw them overboard, because you'd be out of control. And they're out of control. They just don't understand. They don't understand economics for a start. Chalmers hasn't got a degree in economics. He's got a degree in ideology, I'd say. But he's certainly not economics. He doesn't know about economics.
1: Bruce, thank you. Well, Jim Chalmers' degree, he's got a doctorate in Paul Keating. That's what he studied. It was the Paul Keating was what he did his thesis on, I think. Well, there you go. That does bring us to an end of our show. It's always good to chat to Bruce and the team. Thanks as always for all of your calls and all of your feedback. You can drop us a line overnight, drive at 3w.com.au, or send me a DM. Thanks as always to the team behind the scenes, to Catherine, to Carl, to Jimmy and to Sarah. Have a great evening. Stay well, and I look forward to talking to you all again tomorrow.

0: Buy one electric lift chair, get the second 50% off at Roth Newton. AW News.
1: 17 degrees in Melbourne, a shower or two tomorrow, top of 18. It's 6 o'clock. Good evening, I'm Jordan Tunbridge. A teenager is fighting for life in the Royal Children's Hospital after a failed firebombing attempt at Taylor's Hill. The boy is suffering severe burns after allegedly setting two cars alight on Woolwich Way this morning. Two other arson suspects fled on foot. It's left locals shocked.
2: I think it's really, really shocking that this is happening with, you know, a lot of youths in our area. You know, what if it was my house? You know, we've got kids inside. You just don't know that, you know, don't expect that this will happen to you.
1: Sam Wood will remain behind bars until at least Thursday after facing court in Queensland on several domestic violence charges. The 46-year-old fitness influencer appeared via video link in the Maroochydore Magistrates Court. His lawyer telling the court he'll make an application for bail at the next appearance. Avalon Airport is officially throwing its hat in the ring to become Melbourne's second international airport. Kate Coghlan from the Committee for Geelong telling Jackie Felgate will give Victorian travellers more options.
3: To transform the gateway to Avalon, which is not just an airport but a huge growing economic precinct, a little bit of investment would fix up this gateway and turn the link between the M1, which is the Melbourne to Geelong Road, and Avalon from a country road into an appropriate gateway for Victoria's second airport.
1: RMIT has confirmed the man accused of stabbing his co-pilot during an alleged hijacking attempt on a Fly Dubai flight was a former student. The suspect studied engineering at the university but did not complete the course and remains in custody over last week's incident. The state opposition has unveiled plans for up to 10 transit lounges in Victorian hospitals to get patients out of emergency rooms faster. Jess Wilson says it's unacceptable that people are stuck waiting for hours in an emergency department with hospital beds held up by patients ready to go home. The transit lounges will be used by discharge patients waiting to return home, freeing up beds faster.
4: We'll work with the health services to work out where best to place them, to look at where the greatest demand is. The ambulance inquiry last year, one of the findings was the very fact that these discharge lounges or transit lounges have a big impact on how patient flow through is managed.
1: The Sydney Swans expect all five players involved in the Pullman Hotel incident to return to the club next season. It comes following speculation Nick Blakey has indicated an interest in joining the Cats. Swans list manager Chris Keane says he had no indication from Blakey or his management about a potential move and the other four players.
5: Them getting reintroduced into the club a couple of weeks ago was a good step forward and something that was necessary. So we're really comfortable with where it all sits at the moment. We'll let the fullness of time play out and then we'll see where we are.
1: In finance, the All Ordinaries closed up 4 points. ASX 200 closed up 4 points and one Australian dollar is buying 69.55 US cents. Updating sport, and seven-time Essendon Best and Fairest winner Zach Merritt has officially been traded to Hawthorne. Essendon will receive picks 15, 25 and a future second rounder. The offer from the Hawks to Merritt was reportedly a four-year deal worth $4 million. Bombers great Matthew Lloyd says it's a win-win for both clubs.
6: Hawthorn probably would have won a premiership this year, or there's a big chance they would have if they had Zach Merritt. They'll go in as favourites, I would imagine, with Merritt and Ben King joining them next year, and Essendon, with where they're at their stage of their list, they might try and get five picks inside 25 in this year's draft, with now 15 and 25.
1: And Geelong forward Ryan Myers is unlikely to be playing for West Coast next year, despite undergoing a medical. That's the latest news and sport.
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8: Good afternoon in Keilor Park. Still have that crash on Keilor Park Drive, northbound at the Caldor Freeway. It's in the left-hand lane. In Murrumbark, a crash on Manchester Road, southbound approaching the rail line. In Ringwood, a crash on Warrandyte Road near Mullum Mullum Road. And in Werribee, a crash on the Princess Highway, city bound after Hoppers Lane. Men Movember wants you to know prostate checks start with a blood test. No fingers anywhere. 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I'm Chris with the latest 3AW traffic.
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1: Showers tomorrow, top of 18 and overnight low 11. Wednesday, partly cloudy 17. Thursday, sunny and 23. On the bays, variable winds below 10 knots, waves to half a metre. It's 16 at Cheltenham, 17 at Greensboro in the city. 18 degrees. I'm Jordan Tunbridge on Melbourne's own 3AW.
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18: Good evening, everyone. Welcome to Sports Today. 133-693. Love to hear from you. We have a big deal already done and dusted. It is day one of the trade period. Zach Merritt is now officially a Hawk. The deal has been done. With Essendon Football Club, picks 15, 25 and a future second rounder goes to Essendon. Compare that to last year, which was picks 10 and 22 and a future first rounder and Henry Huswaite. So picks 15, 25 and a future second rounder are now Essendon's, and Hawthorn now has Zach Merritt in their pocket. Matthew Lloyd will join me very, very shortly to discuss day one of the trade period. And of course, Jamie Graham, now the North Melbourne football coach, the wash up of the NRL grand final with the Sydney Morning Herald chief sports writer, Tom Deason, and an NBL rap with Mick Randall. The SN legend himself, Matthew Lloyd, joins me. Good evening, Lloydie.
19: Evening, Jimmy. Great to be with you.
18: Now, your thoughts, your initial reaction, I guess when this deal happens, well, we've been talking about this deal, which feels like every day for the last year. Zach Merritt's officially a Hawk. Opinions divided down the middle, because that's what makes footy. Some people is, well, that's the, if not the same deal. Some of that's a better deal. Some that's a worse deal. Everyone's got to be a winner somewhere, or can we both shake hands and say, yeah, it's pretty even?
19: Yeah, I reckon half the reason, Jimmy, deals don't get done is because everyone wants to screw the other party and be the big winner. Whereas I think in this situation, for where both clubs are at, one will be premiership favourite next year and Hawthorn are in it for the now. So, and so it's a massive win for Hawthorn moving into next year. And I believe that right now they are the winner because short term, Zach Merritt's going to help them achieve a premiership in the next few years, I think. Whereas for the Bombers, he's wanted out now 2 years in a row, and you don't hold on to someone in that situation. And they've just got to load up before Tasmania come in, and they drafted really well with Farrow, Roby, Sharp last year. Caddy, what a player he's become for the Bombers. And now they get pick one in the draft, the live draft, 15, 25, And then they might let Ridley go as well, get another pick so they can load up and have a heap of picks inside 25. So I think it is a win-win.
18: So just to play that out, if they were to receive the old deal, Essendon got pick 10 anyway, which turned out to be Jacob Farrow, who's going to be, I think, a fine player, a beautiful kick of the footy. And pick 22 in this year, or the draft just gone, was Mitch Marsh to Adelaide. Henry Husbate was delisted by Hawthorn only a week or two ago. So you could probably grab some players that went around those picks. Oscar Taylor was around that pick 10, who said the Giants are halfback flanker, and Aidan Schubert, who's up for discussion as well, with Ben King arriving at the Hawks. So they're the sort of players that are on offer, but hindsight is always perfect, as we know. Merritt joins the Hawks, 4-year deal, $4 million. He's got a trigger for a fifth year. That takes him to the age of 36, Lordy.
19: It does, but he, touch wood, he doesn't get injured very often, and he's still got his pace, and he just backs up week after week, year after year. So just to wrap this up, there was a lot of bitterness last year. That came in at the deal not being done as well. Both clubs weren't on great terms with each other. The Bombers felt that the Hawks were looking to take advantage of them in a situation where they looked vulnerable. The way Zach Merritt probably rocked them with wanting to leave when they didn't see it coming, whereas they would have, Hawthorn and Essendon would have been talking about this all year. Both Bombers were happy to let him go this time around, and it's great. If only every deal was done in the first day, Jimmy, it'd be a far better trade period.
18: 133-693. Love to get your thoughts. I do think some deals do get done, but for the theatre, yeah. Oh, let's drag it deep, and then we have that last hour, because it's always exciting, the last hour. And you know, the old famous, did it get through the fax machine down at AFL House? I do think there are some deals done, and they just keep in their back pocket to keep it going. I'm with you that, you know, timing is everything. You go back to this time last year, Andrew Welsh was, you know, sweeping to power, and of course he wanted to put some steel in the spine of all Bomber supporters, which I was completely on board with, and I liked the way he did it. So you had that element going on. You fast forward a year, you got a new coach, new staff, you got a bit of freshness about it. Zach held up his end of the bargain the way he played. Of course, another best and fairest, 7 best and fairest. He leaves the Essendon Football Club having an incredible personal achievement there as well. So I just think the mood, and of course, as you said, a year working on it, pretty similar deal. You know, obviously getting that future second rounder when you go into, call it the first of the Tassie drafts. I think that's one where you both go, right, you got to get what you wanted out of it. Essendon got to feel strong and show their supporters, and Hawthorn got the player that they needed.
19: Yeah, and you don't begrudge him. As you said, he won another best and fairest, and he wants to win a final, and he wants to win a premiership, and he doesn't get to play in finals, and he doesn't get to win them, and he's not going to in the next few years at the Bombers either, you wouldn't think. So, yeah, he gave his all for the club. He did give his all for the club, and I'm big on letting players go, because we just see in recent years that just they eventually go the second year anyway. So the Bombers thought they'd be too thin without him this year, but Nick Martin comes back. He can join the midfield. They've got other players also who have going to step up, you know, with obviously Durham, Caldwell, and then the young kids like Roby who got time in the midfield this year.
18: Jack Bowes, Highline, he wants to go to Essendon. The arrival of Bowes and John Longmire, I know you've spoken about this, but at least it's people saying yes to Essendon.
19: Yeah, they had a fair few no's, Jimmy, before John Longmire came along, so that's massive. Yeah, it's just a huge appointment. It just takes some pressure off Mark McVay, who has been doing a lot of heavy lifting. And soon the boys are going to walk in, the 1 to 4 year players, for pre-season to start. And that's where Mark just has to be able to coach. You know, when you were at Geelong, they took a lot of pressure off Mark Bomber Thompson, didn't they? And said, you just coach and we'll look after the rest of it. And that's what I think Mark needs to start doing. Just coach and let John Longmire do the rest.
18: I'd be more concerned of Mark Johnson standing there on the mat wanting to wrestle you and do some tackling practice. He was one of the strongest human beings out there, Mark Johnson, and he loved the tackle and loved the wrestle. So I'd be giving him a wide berth if you could. Hey, just one last one on Essendon, and I've discussed this with you. There's two camps with Jordan Ridley. You highlighted, you know, potentially getting another very good pick, whether it's this year or next year. There's people who would say when he's fit and firing, best and fairest, which was quite a few years ago. The last few years, we haven't seen Jordan Ridley at all. So overpaying for a first-round pick, or, yeah, seems about right if he's right.
19: Good player at his best who hasn't been at his best for a long time, Jim. I'm big on when your heart's not with the club, you don't play great football. And I don't think Jordan's heart is with the Bombers anymore. was keen to leave last year, didn't happen, wants to do it again this year, let him go, get the best deal for him, make it hard for him though. I don't think he's given what Zach Merritt has given. So if there's three clubs interested, get the best deal you possibly can, force the club he wants to go to in Geelong to pony up and give you the best deal. Otherwise, say Jordan, unfortunately, you're going to the other club. So Bombers are in a pretty good position here, I think.
18: Speaking of Geelong, you know, you have to have your head in the sand to not notice that they were pretty keen on Rowan Marshall, and they were keen on Rowan Marshall last year, but the Saints held firm. They are doing some serious posturing at the moment, and well done to St Kilda. They want full toll for their ruckman and their player that they've got under contract. But Rowan Marshall, and this was breaking as we came to air, Rowan Marshall is boycotting the St Kilda Best and Fairest. It's not right that he should be going to the Best and Fairest when he has clearly said he doesn't want to be there. This one for me, Lloydie, is yes, there's a lot of posturing, and you know, what we hear could be just making stances and could be completely different behind closed doors. But at what point does Geelong just go, yes, we probably lost it in the ruck in a final against Freo, who went oh so close in a grand final. Could Rowan Marshall send us up over the edge? But he is over 30 years of age. Do we look elsewhere?
19: Well, St Kilda know just how desperately Geelong need a ruckman after what went on in the finals. He's a good young player, Edwards, but just not ready quite just yet. So they do need Marshall, but he's the highest quality ruckman out there in this trade period, and they're all in. They've wanted him for a couple of years, so I hope it works out for him. But St Kilda, they're just trying to squeeze every part of the lemon out to just get him.
18: They're going to be busy, Geelong. We highlighted Jordan Ridley, of course, Rowan Marshall. The Saints were keen on Sam De Koning. He looks like he's going to stay at this stage, but never know. Jack Bowes, we touched on to Essen. Grind Myers, and the keenness, of the West Coast Eagles, who they expect him, again, as we came to air, they expect him to stay at Geelong. Is the Myers interest or question to get a pick to facilitate some of these other deals that we're talking about?
19: Exactly, Jim. That's what it looks like. They have an abundance of small players now. Henry, Wilshire, you've got Close that's still there. Toby Green comes in. So somebody has to spit out, and he's got value, Grind Myers. He's so important for Geelong. And West Coast would say, let's get the experience of someone like Myers coming in an era that we really lack at the West Coast Eagles, and that will help get the Rowan Marshall deal over the line, you would think. So that's the hard part of football, where a guy like Grind Myers doesn't want to leave, but he may be forced to.
18: Yeah, you throw in Sean Manor as well, particularly he's back half of the year. Let's go through some of the deals that are done, the ones we're expected, and then I want to get your thoughts on around the compensation pick. Of course, Jesse Hogan went from GWS to Collingwood. That's about pick 75, if I'm correct.
19: Yes, that's right.
18: Scott Pendlebury was pick 65. You throw in Jordan Butts from Adelaide to the Western Bulldogs, pick 33. The Amati party is now down at Icon Park for pick 36. Toby Green, we touched on, pick 26. Lockie Neal, pick 39, obviously from the Lions to the Pies. And Kieran Briggs from the Giants to pick 36. All those deals going through. Just the whole idea of compensation pick and the value that you get.
19: Oh, it's always at the lower end. I just feel like you lose out a fair bit. So the Giants, that pick 26 for Toby Green will blow out into the 30s. So that's Amati. If he was in the open draft, like I know, pretty good for Carlton to get someone like that, and that's a pick 36 will blow out into the 40s. So that's Lockie Neal for everything he's done in the game. What a bargain for Collingwood to get him at 39. They're all unders, like Jordan Butts, like Doggies are desperate for a key back. They get him for pick 33. So not sure it's great. And often it's in a situation where guys all, I feel for the Giants, a club who always finds it difficult to attract players and then they lose good players. Now Green heads to Geelong. Hogan heads to Collingwood.
18: Stringer's no longer there.
19: Yeah, Stringer's no longer there.
18: Briggs.
19: Whitfield, if he leaves as well, goes to Carlton. We see Oscar Allen and Draper leave the bottom two clubs last year and play in a premiership at the best club. So I just don't think it's free agency has been good for the game.
18: This is a two-part question. We're going to turn our attention to Arden Street for Kanga, Kanga, Kanga. Zane Dersma, high draft pick, and yeah, it hasn't quite gone to plan for he or North Melbourne, but going into his draft year, he was, you know, one of the best two or three players in it. So he's definitely got the talent and ability, just hasn't found his rhythm quite yet at AFL level or what his role is. He's wanting a trade from the Roos to the D's, but now, of course, the news today, Jamie Graham set to be announced as the new North Melbourne coach. So could the new coach salvage this? And coaches love, you know, I guess a rescue mission. Young, high talented player, get on the phone. Hey, look, at least give me a shot. You know, this is what I see you. This is what I see you from afar. We're going to play a different style, or we might be playing a similar, but you'll have a different role in it. Do you think that's the ability, just firstly on Jamie Graham with Zane Dersma before we dig into Jamie Graham, but would that be the best approach? Just immediately, hey, I'll help turn around Zane Dersma and get him to be the player that we thought he was going to be.
19: If you rate him, or yeah. If you rate him, so that's the question mark. Sure. Whether you know, some kids are fantastic juniors, but they just don't transition into AFL footballers, and that's the question mark on Dersma. He has moments, but he never, you know, has dominant games, and so he can't get a game at North Melbourne. So I think he's, again, his heart would be at Melbourne. He's out of contract, so that's a different one where he's not tied, he isn't contracted, so I expect that he'll follow through and make his way to Melbourne.
18: Let's go to Jamie Graham. He's been spoken about a lot in recent years. Of course, he was right up in, to his eyeballs in the job at Carlton, but you can't deny Josh Fraser there at Carlton Football Club. You know, even Essendon were keen on him. Pretty much any vacancy, he was considered as a one that you should go after. It looks like he's going to be announced as the North Melbourne coach. The best fit for the role. It's a complete different type of coach than Alistair Clarkson, and maybe that's the right play.
19: Yeah, Jimmy, it's hard to ever know, you know, if you're a good assistant, whether you make a good senior sure. coach. It's really difficult. You know, often, you know, look at Adam Muse. He may be a good coach, but he's just the players there, just the injuries, you know, losing so many senior players. He's had one hand tied behind his back a little bit at Richmond. So Jamie Graham, I think, comes in at a pretty good time to North Melbourne with where their list is at. Apart from a backman, a key backman, I think they've got most of the tools there for him to come in at the right time. And he reminds me a lot of Justin Longmuir, an understated guy, but he's been in the system a long, long period of time. And I sort of question Clarko not being the modern type coach. Well, he's at the Fremantle Dockers, who have been pretty cutting edge and played a great brand of footy. So, yeah, he looks like a good fit.
18: Since Sam Mitchell and Luke Hodge got moved on a little bit earlier, it's become in vogue for clubs to approach players towards the end of their career who probably would look, you know, and go, you know what, I might play every game, but I might only play 1 year, or they've probably been told, you know, if the young players are fit, you're going to be playing VFL footy. Of course, you know, you go back to Isaac Smith is one as well, and other players looking to extend their career. Jack Viney and, of course, Scott Pendlebury. Pendles goes to the Gold Coast. They need leadership, that on-field leadership. Viney, maybe from a point of view of setting the standards in the gym and training and out on the field. Viney, Essendon ruled him out, but West Coast is still keen, even though they've got a number of senior players themselves.
19: Yeah, I talked about Dersma at the West Coast Eagles, and also Harley Reid are special players, and you think they're going to be the starting 1-2 in the midfield. I was saying Harley Reid fights. He just fights and fights, but in terms of the wrong way, he wastes a lot of energy fighting. And I just wonder whether having a Viney come in and calm him down a little bit more and get him just to play football. Viney's really interesting for me. I think he's got to improve his disposal if you can at this part of your career. Hopefully his body can stand up. He's a wonderful person. He's a real culture type setter. So he'd be a pretty good fit for the West Coast Eagles, but I just hope he can get there and can play some okay football if he does decide to move on. And because, yeah, his body let him down, he's back and Achilles this year.
18: This is just off the text line. You can text us on 0477 693 693, or call us 133 693. If Essendon pick Cochrane and Walker with their first pick and they are matched by Port and Carlton under father-son, does that trigger a compensation pick for the Bombers? It does for the first one. So you'll get a compensation pick at the end of the first round. You don't just keep getting more. You get one more compensation pick. So that's why now the top five picks have become even more valuable than they have before. before, which leads to Ben King. I'll just get your thoughts. Ben King immediately makes Hawthorn better, of course, with Zach Merritt as well. But I guess the discussion for Gold Coast is how can we keep that compensation pick and high value? And that's where Aiden Schubert comes into the equation.
19: I don't know a lot about Schubert, Jimmy.
18: Big key forward. I think if you look at his frame, it reminds you a bit of Mitch Lewis, you know, big wide shoulders, athletic. His kicking's not like Mitch Lewis. I think Mitch Lewis is a magnificent kick of the footy. It looks pure, but can move around, doesn't necessarily have to be the deepest forward, can play as that high connecting forward. He's a little bit more, rigid with his kicking action compared to others, but certainly a high talent who can mark the ball at the highest point.
19: So they'll be super young. Mm. I know Damien Hardwick said, if you're an experienced forward out there, we'd love to have you. But they're going to go in with a forward line of, you know, Jed Walter, and then you've got Reed, probably Ethan Reed, who'll have to go back there. And then if they pick up Schubert, so pretty young, whereas Hawthorn are the opposite. Their problem is how I think Gunston and King are both best deep out of the square. So I don't know how that's going to work.
18: Well, where does it leave Chole? Well, you know, someone like that. And if they still go like they did at the start of the year, which they dropped away, they experiment again two rucks, or is that the job of now of Weddle as to be that 5-10 minute, you know, ruckman, and you let Big Meat go?
19: Yeah. So Reeves and Chole are going to be asking the question, like, where do I fit? No, Reeves, they signed on a long-term deal to tell him that he was going to be part of the plans, and he was part of the plans for the first half of the year. But you've now got King and Gunston deep. You've got Lewis, who plays higher, and then you've got also Cal Shadir, who they've backed in, and then you've got all the smalls. So, I'd be nervous if I was a Big Chole.
18: We've got lots to look forward to during the trade period. Matthew Lloyd, as always, you've just covered it beautifully.
19: Thanks, Jimmy.
18: You can catch Lloydie and myself on the Trade Off podcast. Of course, today's episode will be up very, very shortly. It will be every day, just bringing you up to speed on all the latest action in the trade period and, of course, here on Sports Today.
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8: Good afternoon. Reports of a crash on East Link Gap and in the Mullum Mullum Tunnel. In Keilor Park, still have that crash on Keilor Park Drive northbound at the Calder Freeway. That's in the left-hand lane. A crash in Murrelbach on Manchester Road southbound before the rail line. And in Werribee on the Princess Highway citybound after Hoppers Lane in the left-hand lane. The Nissan X-Trail Hybrid E-Power two-wheel drive is here, starting from $45,990 drive away. 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I'm Chris with the latest 3AW traffic.
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7: Thanks for joining me on Sports Day. As I mentioned just a little bit earlier, the Trade-Off podcast, which has myself and Matthew Lloyd, will be available every day of the trade period. 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Repeating the big news, how quick did we get a deal done? Zach Merritt, done deal, accepted in 2026, this time around, picks 15 and 25 and a future second rounder. Compare that to last year, which was picks 10, 22, future first rounder, and Henry Huswey. Jamie Graham looks set to be announced as the new North Melbourne coach, which would be great news. They can get underway and hopefully keep building and charging up the ladder. And Rowan Marshall wants out. He wants to get to the Cats and has decided not to go to the St Kilda Best and Fairest. Thinks it's not in the best interest to head along to the St Kilda Best and Fairest. We'll take your calls anytime, 133-693, but time to head to the newsroom with Jordan Tunbridge.
8: Good evening. A teenager is fighting for life in the Royal Children's Hospital after a failed firebombing attempt at Taylor's Hill. The boy is suffering severe burns after he was allegedly involved in setting cars alight on Woolwich Way this morning. Fitness influencer and former Bachelor star Sam Wood remains locked up in Queensland after facing court on domestic violence charges. The 46-year-old from Brighton is accused of assault and strangulation following an alleged incident in Noosa. RMIT has confirmed the man accused of stabbing his co-pilot during an alleged hijacking attempt on a Fly Dubai flight was a former student. Avalon Airport is officially throwing its hat in the ring to become Melbourne's second international airport, and there are renewed calls for a major redevelopment of the MCG to future-proof Melbourne as Australia's sporting capital. Billions have been poured into stadium upgrades across the country, arguably delivering a better experience for fans. More news at 7.
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9: Good evening in wherever you crash to watch out for on the Princess Highway Citybound after Hoppers Lane. That's in the left-hand lane. Also still have that crash in Murrillbark on Manchester Road southbound before the rail line. A crash in Keilor Park on Keilor Park Drive northbound of the Calder Freeway. That's still there in the left-hand lane. 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I'm Chris with the latest 3AW traffic.
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10: 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The dog found some crystal meth. 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
2: There's 8 seconds left in the decider. The Roosters are going to be the champions. Stand by for the siren. They've got it now. Full time. It's all over. And through the darkest 12 months for the people of Bondi, the Roosters emerge with their 16th premiership. What a grand final. They've won it 1918, Darryl.
3: It's a classic, an absolute classic.
4: Yes, that was the big man, but it was Mark Levy's call from 2GB and the continuous call team in the final seconds. The Sydney Roosters are champions again over an incredibly brave Newcastle Knights, 19-18. Tom Decent, chief sports writer there from the Sydney Morning Herald, joins us. Good evening, Tom.
5: Good day. How you going?
4: Good. And my day's upside down. I was worn out listening to Levy, and I was worn out watching the Newcastle Knights make what seemed like 10,500 tackles just to keep themselves in the game.
5: Yeah, absolutely. Pretty hard to win a game of footy when there's about 80-odd% territory to the other team. Yeah, the Roosters just ground away. The Knights fought hard off their own line. Took a 12-0 lead in the grand final, having not won or made a grand final for 25 years. So you reckon their fans would be pretty up and about in Newcastle. But the Chooks get the job done, and Mark Nolangatu to us say amazing, and James Tedesco and Clive Churchill.
4: Yeah, some incredible performances. And before we break them down, Tom, was it a tactic from the Knights? Of course, yeah, they're bombed with high balls one after another, and they sort of sweated on them. They didn't contest them as heavily as other teams. They sat back and tried their counterpunch, and they do have the record for, you know, the most amount of long-distance tries. Did they just try and play that hand again, or was it just the Roosters were just kept bombarding their try line?
5: Yeah, I think the Roosters' kicking game was sensational. Put them down the right end of the field. I think when the Roosters had the fifth tackle option, instead of roll the dice, they played territory and just made it so hard for the Knights to get out of their own end. The Roosters' completion rate was 90-odd%, which is also a very good way to win games of footy. And, yeah, like the Knights obviously did throw it around. Caelan Ponga's try against the run of play helped. Greg Marzu, you know, crossing with 4 minutes to go gave them a little bit of hope, but I think ultimately the better team won.
4: Yeah, the numbers are quite staggering, and, you know, probably what is staggering, it was 19-18, a 1-point result. And, you know, for even AFL fans down here, you can tell the gap between two grand final combatants is considerably large. Nearly 70 more runs, all run metres is about 700 metres distance, which is huge. Post-contact metres, nearly 300 metres difference. Tackle breaks, double, everything distance, return metres, broken tackles. It points everything to this should have been an absolute blowout.
5: Yeah, you're not wrong. Look, I think the Knights were just pleased to be in the fight by the end of it. I know they got up a couple of early tries, but it probably doesn't reflect how dominant the Roosters were. And they've, you know, scored a lot of points over this final series as well. And whilst it wasn't the case this time as well, they just hung in. Look, you can't sort of quantify the spirit the Knights showed, obviously. An incredible story making the grand final, obviously buoyed by the support back home. Probably a little bit of what happened with that accident in Newcastle on Saturday, which is very sad as well. So with the whole town willing them as well, their fans turned up in droves, probably more than the Roosters, which was quite funny for a game in Sydney. But, just could not get there. But I think they were just so happy to be there.
4: James Tedesco was on one, and as you highlighted, Clive Churchill, medalist and quite deserved. But Marky Mark, he looked like he could have scored 6 tries last night, even the first one to really get them going. When the Knights did have the run of play at that stage, left foot, right foot, then, you know, run through and score the try. He just made rugby league look very, very easy in his 1 year before he jumps across the other coat again.
5: Yeah, he's extraordinary. I've followed Mark's career very closely, having done a lot of rugby since he was a junior wallaby. And Roosters coach Trent Robinson joked last night in the press conference that he had his arms painted on when he came across the league and couldn't tackle, and his defence was pretty ordinary. So in those 2 years, that has improved significantly. But obviously, his try-scoring attributes, his work in the air, ability to find space and finish off tries is second to none. I think league will be absolutely spewing. They're letting him go to rugby, and every effort will be made to get him back for the back half of the 28th season. But look, if it makes people watch the Wallabies next year's Rugby World Cup and he's involved, it gives them a really, really good chance of

0: going deep in that tournament.
1: Yeah, I think they will. So it's Wallabies campaign, and then, yeah, am I correct that it's Japanese rugby before he might consider a return back to NRL?
0: So he's actually going to go straight to Japanese rugby, yep. So he won't play any Wallaby stuff this year. He's just going to try and get stuff sorted. His mum told me he's going to learn how to try and cook because he's going to be living in Japan by himself for basically 6 months, and then probably June, July that season will finish next year, and then he is Wallaby's eligible, and obviously the World Cup begins in October.
1: An incredible day, afternoon for the Sydney Roosters. Their NRLW side were dominant, 30-6 win over the Broncos, and really that was 30-0, the Broncos scoring a late one there. So everything's going well down at Bondi and Coogee for the Roosters.
0: Yeah, sensational as well. They had both men's and women's teams at the SCG today. Probably a couple of thousand turned out for a bit of a day after party with a public holiday here in Sydney, and a few worse for wear, but... Yeah, the women were arguably more lively than the guys as well. They were on stage and really enjoyed themselves. And as you would, they've won 3 premierships out of the last 6. So a very, very good day in the eastern suburbs of Sydney.
1: Just one last one on the Newcastle Knights. And again, you're the expert in this, but I feel like even in the loss, Kalyn Ponga elevated his status as a genuine champ of the game. We know he's always been incredibly talented, but it was a pretty gritty effort from him.
0: Yeah, particularly saved a couple of massive tries as well. Obviously, that 95-metre run against the plate to score a try. Extremely emotional at full-time as well, knowing that grand finals don't come around, let alone chances to win them. You do wonder how they will feel, knowing they're up by 12 points in a grand final. Not many teams get mowed down from that as well. So a tough one to take, and yeah, really fascinating to see how the Knights go and move forward next year.
1: Appreciate your time, Tom. I know everyone in rugby league has probably got a sore head today, but we appreciate you jumping on the line.
0: All good. Anytime, Jimmy.
1: Tom Deason there, Chief Sports Writer for the Sydney Morning Herald. We're going to take a break here on Sports Today and talk some basketball after that.
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3: Good evening. A crash on the Eastern Freeway causing some minor delays southbound approaching Bulleen Road. In Werribee, there's a crash on the Princess Highway Citybound after Hoppers Lane. That's in the left-hand lane. On the Peninsula, a crash in Bitten on Frankston Flinders Road northbound at Stony Point Road. Score a win at Dan Murphy's. 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I'm Chris with the latest 3AW traffic.
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1: Let's talk some NBL. About three rounds down, Mick Randall is Code Sports NBL writer and joins me right now. Good evening, Mick.
13: Hey, Jimmy, how are you?
1: Not too bad. Hey, I want to ask you, it feels like the Sydney Kings are, you know, just clicked into gear. They got the rhythm. They got their experience. It's hard to get a read on which team is actually good at the moment. It's a bit of a roller coaster from night to night.
13: Mate, it's a kind of typical NBL season, mate. Plenty of teams still trying to figure things out. A lot of it comes together pretty late in the preseason. Imports coming in late, so... You know, even the Kings last year started 3-5 and they looked in all sorts, and then they go on to win the championship, and it looks like they've walked straight out of game 5 and back onto the court and just picked up where they left off.
1: Let's start with the South East Melbourne Phoenix. I went to the first throwdown the other night and it looked like the Phoenix were throwing down rocks. They could not hit the side of anything from three-point land. They're a bit of a roller coaster at the moment. Is it just adjusting to the style? Is it players? What's not clicking, or is it simply just not making shots?
13: Mate, they built a mansion, didn't they, that night? It was a beautiful big double-story brick house.
1: But, it was shocking.
13: Look, I think like that was a record, you know, record-breaking futility from the three-point line, and that's sort of where their bread and butter is. And you know, they sort of said they won't do it again, and I think they're pretty right that they won't. But I mean, they got three new imports, so they're all guys that sort of come out of the US system, and some of them have experience in FIBA. But you see, NBL's a bit of a different beast, and it takes a while to adjust, like particularly Skylar Mays. Like he clearly plays at a bit of a slower pace, and for the cricket fans out there, I reckon he's a bit of a Mark Waugh. Just looks like he's got a lot of time and he's never rushed, but he's just figuring things out. So yeah, look, and Josh King's system's different to everyone else's in the league. Like, you know, a lot of guys are copycat. He's very original, like the, you know, 94 feet, you know, defensive, going nuts on the sideline saying get into it. And you know, I think they'll figure things out and they'll be okay. They've got a lot of depth. So once it sort of all kicks into gear, they'll be all right.
1: Yeah, there's my two cents worth. I just like Mays to actually trust his teammates. You know, they can actually play basketball down here in Australia. I know you come with the big reputation, but, you know, Sobey and, you know, Hunter and all these guys, they can actually play hoops too. So just pass the ball. just the last one on the Phoenix. How does Dash Daniels get what he needs as far as, you know, keep, you know, elevating his draft stock, but also the Phoenix get what they need, which is, as you said, the 94-foot defender and the guy who contributes?
13: Mate, how good is it? Yeah. You know, he left Melbourne United last year a boy, and he's come to South East Melbourne a man. Look, offensive confidence is off the chart. The three-point shot's falling. And defensively, he's probably doing a similar thing to what he would have done at United. He just didn't get a whole lot of opportunity. And obviously, Josh King saw something that he liked in the kid, and he's just said, mate, get out there and play, and he's rewarding him.
1: They got a win. They got back on track against the Illawarra Hawks. But I'm a little bit concerned for Justin Tatum. I know he's a very vocal coach. He's a, you know, you right down the very end of the bench. No, not you, the one next to you. You're on this time. He can get very emotional, which normally there's a lifespan on coaches who use a lot of emotion. It just feels like, and I hope it doesn't, it feels like, you know, that mightn't have the prettiest of ends. And I'm not saying this year, but in the short future, I think he will it get tense there at Illawarra.
13: Well, mate, I like that point of view about, you know, the use by date on a coach with depending on the way they go. And can I turn this around on you and say, like in your career, what have you seen in that? Have you had a coach similar to that sort of rides the emotional wave with the players?
1: I'm probably the wrong one because I had two coaches in 15 years. I was probably, but I guess to use, you know, football as the example, they often say a coach only has, say, three bullets that they can fire at a year. If they fire more than that, they just look like the crazy lunatic. So I know basketball is a lot more emotional and they play more games. But, you know, if anything, I want him to go well, but will it continue to go well for him at Illawarra?
13: Yeah, look, I mean, you know, he caught lightning in a bottle a little bit when they won that title, and they struggled last year and they're figuring things out this year. Oh, look, from what I hear, the players really like him. He gets along really well with the players. I think he coaches with a chip on his shoulder. I think there's a bit of, you know, feeling like the, you know, everyone's out to get me, league's out to get me, league's out to stop me. And I think he thrives that way. Yeah, it's going to be interesting to watch. If they lose, you know, a few more, how is it all going to play out up there? It's very interesting.
1: Well, I want to ask you about Melbourne United. There's talent everywhere and lots of new talent. Cole Anthony scored 40 but only had one assist. They lost on the road to Tassie and at home to the Taipans, where we know with the Taipans it's hard to get a form line on them because they can be really good or really bad. So is it saying more about United or was it good wins from Tassie and the Taipans?
13: Yeah, I think it says a lot about United, but also, again, it's that early year, you know, early season. They've got a very revamped roster and a new coach. So I think a lot of guys are figuring out. You've got Cole Anthony, who's never played FIBA basketball before, and it really is a different beast. There's a, you know, NBA, there's a lot of isolation, a lot of, hey, this is the guy that's going to get our buckets, you know, give it to him and get out of the way. And, you know, he's going to have to adjust to that. And you know, I had a look at some stats only today, and they've played four games. They've lost three. He's had either one or two assists in those three games, four in total. The game they won, he had six assists. So I would suggest that, you know, for him to start getting his teammates involved, it makes them more active. And, I mean, obviously they have to make shots, but it just makes the offense sing so much better. It makes it easier on him too.
1: I was watching the NBL the other night, and I don't know how old you are, Mick, but I felt incredibly old. My back started to ache and my feet started to hurt because I've seen this young kid who just, you know, started bouncing out of the court, and he's, you know, setting career highs for himself, and Max McKinnon, and I just went, oh, that's Slamming Sam's son. All of a sudden, I felt incredibly old.
13: Mate, I'm sure people of our generation would remember Sam McKinnon running around as a 16-year-old for the South East Melbourne Magic and dunking on anything that walked. And the young bloke, I don't know that he's got the hops, but I reckon he's a much better shooter and playmaker than the old man was already. But yeah, look, if he gets close to how good Dad was, he's going to be unbelievable.
1: He'd want to be a good playmaker because if he's playing Dad in the driveway, am I correct? Is he the only MVP to win Defensive Player of the Year as well?
13: Oh, look, mate, that's a Jimmy stat. I actually don't know that. So I reckon Leroy Loggins might have done
1: that
13: too.
1: Yeah, true.
13: So, yeah.
1: One of my favourites, Leaping Leroy. The Adelaide 36ers, they lost both of their games, but you're always going to be at the pointy end with Bryce Cotton on your team.
13: Yeah, it's been a bit of a ride over there. They had a good year last year, and I've seen a few Sixers fans jumping off, which is quite funny. But I mean, if you're missing three of your six best players, you're going to struggle. They lost Lynn Cameron early. You know, obviously Bull Quall's not going to be back until probably the new year. Isaac Humphrey's knee, so they're going to battle. Like they're playing guys that haven't got a lot of NBL experience, and you know, Bryce is struggling because he doesn't have a lot of help. So
1: one last,
13: it's going to be interesting.
1: One last one before we let you go. Your thoughts on the Breakers, because they're so far away, we forget about them, but got a world-class coach, and their starting five is as good as any.
13: Well, look, I said this yesterday after, you know, Parker Jackson Cartwright, you know, went nuts, nearly had a triple-double on the 36ers. I don't think there's a star in the league doing more with less, you know, apart from, you know, Menenga and maybe DJ, who, you know, is a little bit hot and cold over there. He doesn't have a deep supporting cast. So what he's doing is unbelievable. He's carrying that team. And the coach is great, Gordie Herbert. And, you know, I think he's the MVP right now. If you stopped it tomorrow, Parker Jackson Cartwright would have to get the MVP.
1: Oh, Bryce wouldn't be happy with that. Or no. Kendrick Davis, but it always makes for a tasty NBL season. Thanks for the chat, Mick.
13: Good on you, Jimmy. Thank you.
1: Mick Randall there, Code Sports NBL writer. We're wrapping up sports today after this break.
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5: 3AW Traffic.
3: Good evening. Some very minor delays on the Eastern Freeway due to a collision outbound approaching Bulleen Road. In Werribee, you still have that crash to watch out for on the Princess Highway citybound after Hoppers Lane. It's in the left-hand lane. On the peninsula, a crash in Bitten on Frankston Flinders Road northbound at Stony Point Road. The first ever Kia Seltos Hybrid arrives soon, mixing hybrid efficiency with a brand new sculpted style inside and out. 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I'm Chris with the latest 3AW traffic.
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7: 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Just repeating the big news. Zach Merritt deal done. Essendon accept picks 15-25 and a future second rounder. Compare that to last year, 10-22, future first rounder and Henry Huswaite. So they're gone 15-25 and a future second rounder. Zach Merritt is now a Hawk. Jamie Graham is set to be announced as the new North Melbourne coach. Well done to Jamie Graham and North Melbourne. And Rowan Marshall isn't going to the St Kilda Best and Fairest as he wants to get to the Geelong Football Club. 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Money News is up next.
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8: Good evening, I'm Jamel Wells. The federal government's talking up a pledge of over $7 million to help Pacific nations transition away from fossil fuels in their energy mix. The announcement's been made at the pre-COP climate conference in Fiji. The government has rejected criticism from the opposition about the cost and lack of overseas leaders attending the conference. Climate Change and Energy Minister Chris Bowen says it's important to work with Pacific nations.
9: Choose to lecture the region that climate change isn't an important priority, or you can work with the region on the important issue of climate change. That does come at a cost, but it improves Australia's standing in the region, which is so important in this difficult geopolitical time.
8: The approval rating for the Prime Minister and Treasurer has dropped to record lows due to voter concern about the economy. Economic management is 7% higher as an issue of concern in the latest AFR Redbridge survey. Shadow Treasurer Tim Wilson says voters want a plan.
10: Part of the problem is that people look at the government and they say, well, if the poo hits the fan, let's put it that way, the Prime Minister might be in a position to bail people out. But all he's doing every time he gives people cost of a living leaf is he's actually just boosting the amount of inflation in the economy.
8: The cafe and restaurant sector says the Reserve Bank's approach to the ban on credit card surcharges is wrong. The central bank maintains the ban will have little to no meaningful impact on inflation. Australian Restaurant and Cafe Association Chief Executive Wes Lambert disagrees.
11: I've noticed the prices went up, and I've been to dozens of cafes and restaurants in the past 4 days,
3: I haven't seen a single one that hasn't increased their prices.
8: Andrew Mountbatten Windsor is suing police over his arrest in relation to the Epstein files. A court hearing will take place on Thursday after the former prince asked a judge to examine the lawfulness of search warrants before his arrest. He was suspected of leaking government documents when he was a trade representative. Back home, Victoria's opposition is promising shorter emergency department wait times and a better flow of ambulances if it wins the November state election. Opposition leader Jess Wilson has committed to 10 new or expanded patient transit lounges in hospitals across the state. And a 48-year-old man's in a stable condition after being stabbed in the hand by a woman at Newtown in Sydney's Inner West. Police found the 27-year-old woman nearby. They say they tasered her when she failed to drop the weapon as directed. In sport, the Sydney Roosters have met with thousands of fans at the SCG to help celebrate their 16th NRL Premiership. James Tedesco made special mention of Daly Cherry Evans for his crucial field goal in their 19-18 win over the Knights.
11: Yeah, we were scrambling. To be honest, a lucky chance to kick that field goal 10 minutes to go. And we just had to defend our heart. Yeah, Chess!
8: Knights skipper Kalyn Ponga is free to represent the Kiwis at the World Cup after avoiding suspension for a high tackle in the grand final. In the AFL, St Kilda says talks are progressing for a deal to trade Rowan Marshall to Geelong. The Saints won't confirm if they want a pick, player or both from the Cats. West Coast has confirmed interest in Melbourne's Trent Rivers. The Wallabies have arrived in Auckland ahead of Saturday's opening Bledisloe Cup test against the All Blacks. Australia hasn't beaten the home side at Eden Park since 1986, and Alex de Minaur is through to the China Open semi-finals for the second year in a row. That's news and sport.
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6: 3AW traffic.
15: Evening, still a little slow on the Deer Park Bypass outbound from Christie's Road to Hopkins Road on the Western Freeway. Works continue in Devon Meadows. Clyde Five Ways Road is closed at the South Gippsland Highway. Use the South Gippsland Highway and Berwick Cranbourne Road instead. And the Watson Street ramps are closed on the Hume Freeway due to works. Use the O'Hearns Road ramps. 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I'm Chris with the latest 3AW traffic.
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8: It's 7. Possible showers Wednesday and Thursday. Right now in the city, 19 degrees. 19 in Bankstown, Campbelltown, Gosford and Penrith. I'm Jamel Wills. 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
22: Monday, October 5, 2026, a public holiday in New South Wales, the ACT in Queensland, but a normal Monday across the rest of the country. Markets open for the week up. The opinion polls show the government is losing support because of rising cost of living and weak economic management. And a warning today, chocolate and banana prices are going to go through the roof because of the weather. Welcome to Money News. It is Clinton Maynard here. I am the new host of this program. I'll bring you Money News every weeknight. And really excited to do so because there is so much to cover in the world of business and finance. And as always, every day, we'll bring you the latest in business news, the latest on the markets, analysis of the major financial issues of the day. But these are the issues that affect us every day, that are relatable to our everyday lives. Redbridge poll, for instance, this morning in the Australian Financial Review, the number one issue facing Australians, the number one thing on our minds is the cost of living. Doesn't matter how much you're paid, how much money you have, how much you have in the bank, what you're investing in, or even which side of the political fence you're sitting on, it's affecting all of us. So no matter what we talk about on this program, it's going to be related to your experiences, and I want you to be part of this. Our number is 131873. You can send me text messages as well. No matter where you are listening across the country, 0460 873 873. Email me via our apps and the station websites. Become involved. Because if you haven't heard my shows before, they're about you. They're about talking to you about what matters to you and what matters to a lot of us. Issues related to money, finances, the state of the economy. I've been fortunate to spend 25 years in radio, but not with a journalism degree. I came to radio with an economics degree. So this is an area that I've been passionate about for years. I've been hosting the Drive program in Sydney on 2GB for the last couple of years, but previously I've hosted programs on 3AW, 4BC in the past. I've been heard on 6PR. I've been lucky to travel the world reporting on major events. So when things break at this time of the day, we'll certainly be covering them. Coming up on the show tonight, the impact the government's changes to how credit card surcharges are levied. We'll have a look at that. The AFL trumps the NRL where it really matters, TV ratings. And the changes to Marley Spoon that's making their home-delivered meal kits a little different, and it's prompted by weight loss. The markets today, the ASX 200 up 4.3 points, 8,686. The All Ords up 4.5 points, 8,859. One Australian dollar is worth 69.44 US cents. A fairly flat market with public holidays in New South Wales and Queensland, but normal trading across the rest of the country. Scott Phillips with the market wrap coming up. 131873 is the number. This is Money News with Clinton Maynard. There is a lot to talk about in the real estate market at the moment. The auction clearance rate has fallen to a three-month low. The number of unsold homes is 20% higher than it was a year ago that are sitting on the market for more than 6 months. That's astonishing. In Melbourne, 21% of residential properties have now been listed for sale for more than 180 days. The spring property market is off to a weak start. Auction clearance rates in some parts dropping below 50%. National auction volumes have plummeted by 47.5%. The biggest declines, Sydney and Melbourne. We know why, interest rate increases, but it's also got to do with the federal government's changes, negative gearing and capital gains tax. I want to bring in Tom Panos. Now, Tom Panos is a real estate expert, doesn't hold back. He doesn't hold back. He tells it like it is. G'day, Tom.
23: Hi, Clinton. How are you going?
22: Great to talk to you. This is the one that really jumped out at me today. The fact that we now have homes sitting on the market for 6 months or later, more than 25% of them, that tells you something, doesn't it?
23: It certainly does. So, Clinton, we're talking about days on market being 180 days and or more, and that hasn't happened for a very long time. Most homes sell in around 30 days, 40 days. So 180 has a total blowout.
22: It was many years ago I did my last property transaction, thankfully, Tom, because it's stressful. And I bought and sold a place, and we had to settle before Christmas, so we were really pushing it up. I think my home, and this was admittedly 15 years ago, Tom, but I think it was on the market for 3 weeks. That was it.
23: Yeah, well, that's typical. Like 3 weeks. The typical campaigns for auction, Clinton, are a four-week campaign. The auction is on the fourth week, right? So you do 3 weeks yep. of marketing, and then the auction's on the fourth week. So 180 days, and that, we're not talking about a few properties there. That report you're talking about, Clinton, is talking about a quarter of the homes. And there's a reason why. The data companies now, Clinton, are classifying listings as new listings and old listings because there's a clear divide. Vendors that have been on the market for a while are anchored to their original prices, and in many ways they've been chasing the market down, whereas what we're finding with the newer vendors that are coming on the market right now, they've sort of accepted the economy because yeah. they've sort of said, you know, I'm going to discount my home, but the one I'm going to buy is also discounted. So they're living in a new world.
22: Are agents readjusting their expectations when they sit down and they speak to a family selling a family home that they're saying, look, reality is you're not going to sell in 3 and 4 weeks. It's going to take 6 months.
23: They are. The challenges that real estate agents have got is the vendors that they appraised their homes many months ago. And many times, you know, Clinton, people are calling out an agent to say, we're thinking of selling in about 4 or 5 months. They're the vendors that are sort of, you know, still thinking, hey, I could have got that price in March or I could have got that price in April. Now you're telling me I've got to sell it for $100,000 or $200,000 less. Yes, the agents are advising them, but you've got to also understand that it's a difficult pillow to swallow. In many ways, you're sort of saying to a vendor, hey, your house, you're not going to get the price of your house. It's a hard conversation. It's like saying to a vendor, you've got an ugly-looking kid. It's not an easy thing to say, Clinton.
22: Is the biggest issue driving this, do you believe, Tom, with Tom Panos, is the biggest issue the rising interest rates that we've experienced this year so far, or is it the changes to capital gains tax and negative gearing?
23: So in Sydney and Melbourne, it was originally an interest rate clause, and that happened in November and December. The rest of Australia was highly impacted by the budget. Sydney and Melbourne, far more so interest rates, but now we can honestly say, Clinton, the budget has been the thing that has fast-tracked this correction across Australia. No question about it. Buyers know that homes are cheaper, but they're still scared to buy because they're worried they're going to drop further. And vendors are saying, I'm not going to go onto the market. I'm not going to get my price. So I would say more the budget now than interest rates. Originally, it was interest rates.
22: The Treasurer will hand down a mid-year economic review in a couple of months' time. If you could give him yep. one message about what he needs to do with his government policy, what would it be?
23: I think he should probably first start off with, and I think number one is we've got to have a look at how much of the government's spending is contributing to inflation. So I would say to the government, go off and do some modelling yep. on what inflation would look like with a reduction of government spending. I would say that probably would be the first thing. I would seriously look at, you know, first home buyers, Clinton. I mean, the whole thing was it was supposed to be better for first home buyers. The data is clearly showing first home buyers are 20% lower than this time last year. So that budget strategy is not working for first home buyers either. I would be looking at that. They're probably the two main things. If I was the government, I'd be looking at what can the government do in their part, because the Aussies are doing it. We're sort of reducing how we've got to spend because interest rates are going up, but the government should also look at what they could do to actually reduce inflation and maybe delay unnecessary expenditure that's not needed. Prioritise it. Maybe don't do everything at the same time.
22: There's plenty they can do. Always good to talk to you, Tom. You speak the truth.
23: Thank you so much. Looking forward to speaking to you again, Clinton, and welcome to your new segment on 2GB in the evenings.
22: Great to be here. Tom Panos, real estate expert, and appreciate his because he's a straight shooter when it comes to these issues. What's your experience been? If you've listed a property for sale over the past year or so, how long did it spend on the market? I'd be keen to hear your experience. How difficult is it to sell at the moment? Because the reality is these stats show it's hideous. Now, there has been some light today. The chief executive of the CBA, Commonwealth Bank, Matt Commons, spoke with the ABC. And he believes the Reserve Bank may be finished for now with increasing interest rates. Of course, there's been four hikes so far this year. Most analysts believe there'll be another increase come the Reserve Bank Board's meeting in November. But he has said to the ABC today, we believe that's the last, as in last week. But certainly I think the last meeting of this calendar year is live, so look, it's still possible. He says, we see and feel the impact of higher rates. We feel customers are obviously feeling the increasing burden from higher rates. So there is a little bit of hope there from Matt Comyn. Mind you, most experts don't believe that's the case. Most experts believe there'll be another rise in November, and some say maybe another two in the next 6 months. One 3183 is my number. Love to hear from you about how long it's taken you to sell a property in the last few months. These figures have been released today. The drivers of diesels and petrol cars have funded $500 million in charging infrastructure for electric vehicles. Now, as I've often told my listeners, I'm not anti-EV at all. I've had the pleasure of driving a few EVs this year for test drives, and they have been fantastic. The technology can be wonderful. But it isn't only fair, if you do have an electric vehicle, you also contribute to road maintenance. The figures show that the federal government is foregoing $359 million in excise revenue due to the fact that there is no road users charge, and obviously those who drive an electric vehicle, and to some extent hybrids, are not paying fuel excise. So we pay, if you drive a petrol and a diesel car, you pay 53.7 cents for every litre of fuel that you use. But an EV driver doesn't. However, the combination of federal and state governments have spent $496 million using various incentives on roadside public charges. In New South Wales, $209 million has been spent on electric vehicle curbside charging grants. Now, that's necessary because charging infrastructure has been horrible and the market probably can't support it, despite Ampol announcing that big deal of last week. But if we're going to spend taxpayers' money catering for EV drivers, as we probably need to, surely EV drivers also need to contribute through a road users charge. Of course, in Victoria, it was knocked over by the High Court. The New South Wales government, and if you look at the budget numbers, they are planning to introduce this in the next couple of years, wants a road users charge, but likely it could be challenged. If you've got a view on that, 131873. Coming up on the program, the federal government's changes to credit card surcharges kicked in last week. We're going to talk about your experience. If you went to a cafe or a takeaway shop, a restaurant over the weekend, had they put up the price because they can't afford to absorb the cost? Let me know. We'll look at that next. 131873.
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1: The Deer Park Bypass moving slowly outbound from Christie's Road through to Hopkins Road on the Western Freeway. A reminder as well, in Devon Meadows, Clyde Five Ways Road is closed at the South Gippsland Highway. You best to use the South Gippsland Highway and Berwick-Cranbourne Road instead. That's all due to ongoing roadworks. 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I am Erin Healy with the latest 3AW traffic.
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22: Clinton Maynard with Money News. Good to be with you. Chartered Accountants Australia and New Zealand today has issued a statement distancing themselves from the KPMG Australia boss, John Sams. He released a letter to partners on Friday about, quote, no significant deficiencies found in the firm's systems and processing. This is the latest twist in the KPMG scandal. The letter came on the same day that ANZ Bank announced it would part its race with KPMG. They've used KPMG as an auditor for 59 years. Well, today, ANZ, the Chartered Accountants, has reminded both KPMG and other independents that they do have currently 20 investigations underway in relation to the KPMG matter, including that of the senior leaders of the organisation. So they're trying to distance themselves from what John Sams has had to say. The Redbridge poll released today in the Australian Financial Review has shown that Australians are not giving up on potentially voting Labor at the next election. Labor's primary vote is pretty much held where it was before. The primary vote's 28%, but One Nation's now at 29%. But this is the twist. There's been quite an increase in the number of Australians who believe that economic management is going to be a key issue at the next election. I actually would have thought it was higher than this. The number one issue for Australian voters is cost of living, 73%, followed by healthcare, housing affordability, the rate of immigration, crime and public safety, then economic management, government debt, climate change, national security and tax reforms behind that. I would have thought economic management was rated higher than that, but it has gone up. The favourability rating for Jim Chalmers, the Treasurer, has fallen by 9 points in a month. His favourability is now minus 23%. That's his worst ever level. 131-873 is our number. A couple of quick calls just on the issues that we're discussing, and I'll talk to Wes Lambert from the Restaurant and Cafe Association in a moment. But regarding the credit card surge, and whether you experienced an increase in costs when you went to restaurants and cafes over the weekend. G'day, Jeff.
9: Hi. I've got a different take on this issue.
22: Yeah.
9: Surcharges. When credit cards were first introduced, the banks always charge a merchant fee. So all merchants had to pay the fee. And I don't know, they obviously use it as a cost of doing business. The Reserve Bank said, okay, you merchants can recover the fee, which they did. And now they've stopped the recovery of the fee, and prices are going up again.
22: Mm.
9: So I just think, you know, it's going back into history.
22: It's just a cost of business, you reckon? Well, I want to bring in Wes Lambert. He's the CEO of the Australian Restaurant Cafe Association. G'day, Wes.
24: Good day.
22: I know you spoke about this last week and have campaigned against it. What have you found the experience has now been over the weekend and the long weekend in New South Wales and Queensland? Have your members, have they been forced to increase prices?
24: I think the Prime Minister is bonkers saying that the prices wouldn't go up. Prices have gone up everywhere. We're not quite sure why he's out there trying to barrack that somehow coffees are going to be $5 when anyone with half a brain can see that if you won't let cafes and restaurants and other businesses pass on the cost of the transaction, which is not zero, some ministers, some MPs think that it's free to get your own money. That's silly. There's equipment. There's the actual whole processing. And even the RBA saying that it wouldn't be inflationary. I don't think I have been to a single cafe or restaurant that didn't tell me that they raised prices on something. Yes, some of them have not raised the price of a plain coffee, but they say right back, well, but we put this up $1 and this up 50 cents and we have weekend and public holiday surcharges, which we've increased. All of those things are inflationary.
22: Is the likelihood, now what the average increase is between 1% to 2%, is the likelihood the charge that the customer is now paying, the increased price of, say, a cup of coffee, is going to be more than that?
24: Well, since we don't have 8-cent coins,
22: yes,
24: of course it is.
22: Yeah.
24: Right?
22: So the consumer's going to be worse off in the end.
24: They have no choice because, you know, you didn't like having to pay the, you know, 8 cents or 16 cents or whatever it was, but it was never a round number. It was never the coin, 10, 20, 50. But now, so that it's easy to do accounting and, you know, because we don't have half coins, it'll be 10, 20 or 50 cents, or in some cases a dollar extra for each item.
22: It'll be rounded up. What do you think about cafes and restaurants and other small businesses? And I've seen this in my own area, who have been appealing via social media for their customers to use cash instead.
24: I mean, cash is king, and I didn't come up with that saying. In hospitality, cash had been about 10% of sales. We're looking to see that go anywhere between 15 and 20% of sales, which is a big, big number, billions of dollars in sales in a year.
22: If Jim Chalmers was to have second thoughts about this, what would you recommend he did?
24: Well, unfortunately, Jim Chalmers had nothing to do with this.
22: He sits, sits around the cabinet table and he's the man in charge of the money. I know it's not his portfolio, but the buck should stop with the treasurer.
24: Well, you would think so, except the government, even though they're out there saying that they've had everything to do with this, they didn't have one single iota to do with this. The RBA had an independent review that had consultations with everyone, and the RBA decided simply to allow Visa and MasterCard, not to allow businesses to surcharge. So if a business is still surcharging, they are simply in breach of their merchant agreement that's ultimately with Visa and MasterCard.
22: But the government has been out there, and Albo was out there on Thursday and Friday last week saying this provides transparency. So it has their full endorsement.
24: It has their endorsement, but if the government is claiming any credit whatsoever, they are bold-faced liars.
22: Good on you, Wes. Appreciate your time.
24: Thank you.
22: Well, there you have it. Wes Lambert says the government are bold-faced liars. Text message is 0460 873 873. Adrian says, before the 1st of October, I paid $30 for a haircut. Well, in fact, it was $30.48 with the credit card surcharge. Last Friday, despite the price list on the wall still saying $30, I was charged $33. When I queried it, I was told it was to pass on the bank charge. And if I wanted to pay $30, I needed to pay cash. I'm sure this is happening right across the economy. So much for Aussies saving $1.6 billion, which is what Albo said last week when the surcharges were banned. My guess is we're paying multiples in more than that, and I'm sure this is going to have an inflationary effect as well. Good on you, Adrian. Well, as Wes says, we don't have half coins. We don't have half denominations. And this one from Brian. What about coffee? The coffee's been rounded up to $5.10. Appreciate that. Rick says, we live in the St. George area of Sydney in the southern suburbs. Most of the cafes near us did not open today. They'd usually be buzzing. Well, a lot of that has to do with the fact in New South Wales and Queensland, it's a public holiday. And it does raise the question. I mean, I don't want to be the fun police here. The NRL grand final was last night. But do we have too many public holidays in this country? And why don't we have, when we do have public holidays, some consistency? So New South Wales and Queensland have public holidays today. For Queensland, today was the King's birthday, but for New South Wales, it was Labor Day. And the reason for that is in Queensland, they have Labor Day on the 4th of May. Victoria didn't have a public day holiday today because they had one for the AFL Parade Day on the 25th of September. There's no public holiday in WA, but they did have the King's birthday on the 28th of September after Grand Final Day. Their Labor Day was in March. why can't we just have consistency? Now, Victoria does have one more public holiday than New South Wales because they have Melbourne Cup Day on the 3rd of November. Queensland also has one more public holiday because they have Eka Day, but that's really only Brisbane. The rest of Queensland misses out. Why can't we just have one system for public holidays across the whole country? Now, you mentioned those cafes, Rick, weren't opened. That's because they have to pay penalty rates. They have to pay a hell of a lot more. Appreciate your feedback. 131-873 is our number. This one from one of our listeners on the text line. At the election, Albo and Jim Chalmers kept telling us we'll reduce the cost of living. Hasn't happened. John's in Bacchus Mask. G'day, John.
3: Yeah, how are you, Clinton?
22: Good, my friend.
3: Yeah, I'm just thinking today, has the government called something illegal with all the businesses in Australia charging a in-building their services charge for the credit cards for people paying cash? So if you're paying cash, you're paying a 1.5% credit card services charge when you're paying by cash.
22: Unless a business is basically saying to people who are paying cash, hey, we will charge you less. You buy that hamburger, we'll charge you less if you pay cash.
3: Well, only if their cash registers will be able to do it. Because,
22: yeah, true. And if they're not doing that, if they're literally taking the cash and just putting it down the pocket, they're not paying any tax, as we know. You know, correct. Obviously happens a lot in the economy.
3: Yes, but yeah, we're getting charged paying cash a 1.5% credit card charge.
22: Good.
3: That's got to be illegal.
22: Yeah. Good point, John. Thank you for your feedback. Jeremy's also listening in Melbourne. G'day, Jeremy.
10: Oh, hi, Clinton. Look, I think in all of this inflationary commentary, I think the one thing that's been forgotten is that the Reserve Bank is firing a pop gun in terms of the 25 basis point increase.
22: Yep.
10: There's about $3 trillion in outstanding residential mortgages, and a 25 basis point increase withdraws a handsome sum of $6.4 billion from the economy. Twice that, two interest rate increases, 12.5. Whereas a 2.5% or a 3% extra inflationary GST levy withdraws about six times of that quantum from the spending power, the consumer discretionary spending in the economy. And it advertises that withdrawal equitably across the entire population as opposed to young people.
22: So Jeremy, you'd be advocating a change to the GST?
10: Well, I don't think it's a change to the GST, Clinton. I think we should be sophisticated enough to introduce a thing called an extra GST levy. Let's call it an inflationary super levy, which comes on temporarily until such time as the inflation bug has been stamped out.
22: Well,
10: and then you revert back to the status quo ante, which is 10%.
22: And the reality is most Australians don't have a mortgage. It is below 50%. Now, yes, we do have exposure to the way the economy slows down because of the increase in mortgages and other interest rates and the effect that has on business. But even if they were to introduce a special levy on top of the GST, it would have to be approved by Parliament. The actual GST rate cannot change without the agreement of the states as well, which is likely never. But I appreciate your creative thinking there, Jeremy. 131873. This one on the text line. I own and operate a road train between Brisbane, Queensland, Perth, return. So when fuel goes up, I don't pass on the extra cost. But of course, I have to. Anthony Albanese is a moron. Road train. Jason's driving the road train right at the moment, heading into Perth. 131873. G'day, Peter.
11: G'day, buddy. How you going?
22: Good.
11: Mate, I come from a long, long, long history of working with electricity in the government. And I remember about 2 years ago, no one talks about this, what Mr. Bowen's doing. And the question was asked, I think it was the head of AEMO, how much pain are we going?

0: Okay.
1: Yeah, exactly, exactly. And the electricity price is feeding into everything. Appreciate your call, Peter. Kristen says on the text line, with this ridiculous surcharge decision, watch the black economy boom and GST revenue decrease. Coming up next, we'll get the latest on the markets, and the AFL has had a big win over the NRL.
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1: Great to have your company across the country, 131873. The ratings have been released for last night's NRL Grand Final. And while they're strong, 6.05 million people in total watched, and that included people tuned in via Nine's 9Now app, and there was an average audience of 4.29 million. The AFL Grand Final of a little earlier, involving that thrilling match between the Brisbane Lions and Frio, had a bigger audience. There was roughly 230,000 more viewers watching the AFL clash, even though it was in the daytime. I'd suggest the reason for this is, and recently the NRL Grand Final has outrated the AFL Grand Final. And I'd suggest the reason for this is, and that's mostly because the NRL Grand Final is played at night. The AFL Grand Final, even though AFL is, and I'm an NRL nut, but AFL is the biggest sport in the country. The AFL Grand Final is played in the afternoon, Saturday afternoon. NRL Grand Final is played on a Sunday night. But I think the reason this Grand Final, which was just an amazing game, the 19-18 victory for the Sydney Roosters over the Newcastle Knights,

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4: 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G'day, Jared.
5: Hey, how are you going?
4: I'm good. 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How can technology, because I think there is some frustration out there, how can it actually help us rather than create more work?
5: 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I mean, think about a tradie who can receive a booking, access customer details, send an invoice, take a payment all from their phone without going back to the office. So at Aussie Broadband, our role is to provide the business internet, business mobile, and support behind those tools so owners can focus on their business and their customers. So technology should save you time every day. If it's creating more work, it's probably not the right solution.
4: You must hear from small businesses all the time about their frustrations with using technology and how they end up spending more time trying to figure out how to use it than actually making it work for them.
5: Oh, yeah, definitely. I mean, the biggest frustration isn't usually the technology itself. It's actually the complexity around it. So small businesses can end up with different providers for internet, phones and their mobile, different bills, different support teams. And so that means when something goes wrong, the owner has to work out who to call and who's responsible. We've got research that actually found 16% of businesses said they didn't have the soft skills to use technology effectively, and 13% weren't even clear on the cost or benefits. And that's one of the reasons that businesses end up coming to Aussie Broadband, because we can bring their business internet, business mobile and business phone services together, which gives them one place to go for help.
4: Yeah, and that's crucial, isn't it? Like, you're a single provider. You handle the internet, the mobile, the voice. You can do the works, which reduces the complication.
5: Exactly. I mean, business owners want to run their businesses, not become their own IT department.
4: Exactly. How important is simplicity, do you think, when it's about choosing your technology partner when it comes to business?
5: Oh, it's massive. I mean, it comes down a lot of the time to simplicity and accountability. So, for example, if something goes wrong, a business doesn't want to be bounced between different telcos trying to work out who's responsible. Again, we've got research that found 89% of businesses consider that good telco and customer service are extremely or very important. And so that's the thing with one telco. Yep. You can have that one relationship, the one bill, the one place to go for help, which is why we, you know, bring all those services together and back it up with Australian business support.
4: I think a lot of us are very loyal to our telcos and then we don't think about maybe changing. How important do you think it is to review your telecommunications setup?
5: Massive. I think that every business should ask whether the telco setup you have already today still suits the business you have today. Businesses change, but their telco service can sit there untouched for years. So I'd be saying to all business owners, ask three things. Are we paying for things we don't need? Are we getting the support we do need? And could we make things simpler? at Aussie Broadband, we often talk to businesses that have a ton of services and providers that they've put together over time. But bringing that internet, mobile and phone together can actually make things much easier to manage. So businesses review insurance and utilities regularly. Their telco setup really deserves the same checkup.
4: Yep, absolutely. Good on you, Jared. Appreciate your time tonight.
5: Thanks so much.
4: Jared Locke, who's the head of business wholesale marketing from Aussie Broadband SMB, proud supporters of our program. They're built to keep Australian businesses connected.
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18: Where's Peanut Bowen? Where is he?
4: Well, Chris Bowen is in Fiji. This is the welcome music. I've been getting some messages about government expenditure and why we aren't cutting back. Chris says, stop wasting Australian taxpayers' money at other countries until the debt is paid off. I'm sorry, Fiji, why are we there? He has opened the pre-COP meeting today, but he won't say how much it's costing taxpayers. The talk is $150 million. Thank you for your company. We'll talk again tomorrow. That's Money News.
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20: Good evening, I'm Jamelle Wills. Climate Minister Chris Bowen is defending the estimated $20 million cost of the pre-COP climate conference in Fiji. Only two leaders from nations beyond the Pacific are at the meeting, hosted by Australia, Fiji and Tuvalu. Mr. Bowen says the talks are crucial to focus attention on the threat to the region ahead of next month's UN climate conference. He's pledged over $7 million to help Pacific nations transition away from fossil fuels in their energy mix. The former Prince Andrew is taking legal action against police over his arrest in February. He was arrested on suspicion of misconduct in public office after information emerged from the Epstein files. Andrew Mountbatten Windsor's lawyers are challenging search warrants used in Sandringham and at Royal Lodge in Windsor before his arrest. Back home, TV personality Sam Wood remains in custody after facing a Queensland court on domestic violence charges. Kate Carlisle reports.
21: The former Bachelor contestant appeared in Maroochydore Court via video link following his arrest in Noosa on Saturday night. The 46-year-old is charged with assault occasioning bodily harm and strangulation. Wood, who lives in Victoria, will stay behind bars until at least Thursday, when his lawyer is expected to make an application for bail. Wood and his wife, Shnezana, who met on The Bachelor, have issued statements on social media saying this is a difficult time for all of us, we are working through this as a family and thoroughly cooperating with authorities. Kate Carlisle reporting.
20: Rugby league boss Peter Villanders is standing by the decision to feature a tribute to Jai Arrow before yesterday's NRL Grand Final. The announcement followed weeks of speculation about pre-match entertainment. Many fans felt it was an inappropriate choice to kick off the decider. Peter Villanders says everyone at the ground felt the emotion.
22: We don't listen to the haters, we listen to the majority of the population. 95% of the population would have seen that for what it was. And Jai Arrow is an inspiration to anyone that has a fatal disease or has been given some very bad news.
20: Melbourne's observation wheel is being reopened for the first time in years. The icon will be operating again next week after being shut down during COVID. And Australia's east coast has become a hotspot for serious and fatal injuries to humpback whales. The International Whaling Commission is calling for safer shipping routes and slower vessel speeds. It says the humpback migration path puts them at high risk of being hit by commercial and recreational boats. In sport, the first major deal in the AFL trade period has been confirmed. Alex Riddell reports.
23: Former Bombers captain Zach Merrity is officially a Hawk after a deal was reached on day one of the trade period. Essendon will receive picks 15, 25 and a future second rounder. The offer from Hawthorn to Merritt was reportedly a four-year deal worth $4 million. It comes after the 31-year-old this year won his seventh Best and Fairest Award. Meantime, in other trade news, Collingwood champion Scott Pendlebury is officially a Gold Coast Suns player, heading to the club in exchange for pick 65 in this year's draft. Alex Riddell, Melbourne.
20: Three Sydney Roosters players have even more reason to celebrate following their NRL Premiership success. James Tedesco, Sam Walker and Lindsay Collins have been named in Australia's 23-man squad for the World Cup. And Roosters NRLW skipper Isabel Kelly has been named as Gillaroo's captain for the first time. That's the latest news and sport.
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7: G'day, Ross Stevenson here. 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They have a physical shop in the Royal Arcade and in Burke Road, Camberwell, but you can also order online at paperrepublic.com.au. 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
26: The latest 3AW Melbourne weather is symptoms of nasal congestion and rhinitis with good air nose buds. Always read the label and follow the directions for use.
20: Mostly fine overnight, getting down to 11 degrees. Tuesday, showers with a top of around 18. Wednesday, partly cloudy, 17. Thursday, fine and mostly sunny with a top of 23. On the bays, variable winds below 10 knots and seas below half a metre.
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0: 7 past 8. Good evening. Dennis Walter, back in the chair. 3RW Nights, looking forward to your calls, as always. And plenty ahead on the program, including a legendary Australian performer who has a rare 24-year-old live recording that is now... It's come out of the dust, it's come out of the cobwebs, it is now available, and more about that at around 8:45. Just before 9 o'clock, speaking with Justin Scanlon, who's the founder of Hearth Australia, he's got an interesting story to tell, and helping out people who need NDIS funding. After 9, I don't know how quite to describe this, a competition where word travels. I'll give you more information on that as well. Shannon Lush will be along if you've got a stain you need to get rid of. Emily Power with the Generation Gap. Simon Owens with Simon Says. And tons of time for your calls between now and midnight. I hope last week was a good one for you. Thank you to Peter Grubby Stubbs for sitting very comfortably in the chair and having a good time with you. Boy, things happened. You know, I was in Queensland with a bit of sunshine happening, and Melbourne's got torrential rain, or Victoria's got torrential rain, and a bit of a tremor or an earthquake. Wow. 1-3-6-9-3, the things you miss when you're not on air. That's why I love being on air. 1-3-6-9-3, let's get into the show.
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4: Conversations with Carolee Katsimbarnas.
0: Carolee Katsimbarnas, good evening.
5: Good evening and welcome back. We all missed you. We loved Peter Grubby Stubbs, of course, but there's the one and only Dennis Walter.
0: Hey, Carolee, thank you. That lyric in that wonderful piece of music, it's not a lie if you believe it. The politicians maybe should, but they probably go by, it's not a lie if the public believes it.
5: Well, let's just put it this way. It's amazing, isn't it, that a blitz has been announced across the freeways, starting, of course, with the Monash Freeway. Let's not be cynical here, but there are some marginal Labor seats that are probably Save Our Seat Brigade, and the weeds will be done, the graffiti will be done.
0: The damage is already done.
5: It's been done. Labor's been in power more than 10 years. Miraculously, they've had a revelation to do the basics, which is all Victorians need. Once the basics are done, the rest flows.
0: Those holes might be filled, but they mightn't be blocked, as a caller told me about 3 years ago. It's how they're filled is the important thing. They've got to be filled properly. Listen, Kilda Road, my heavens.
5: That's St Kilda Road. It is literally like, I call it like, it's almost like a tractor has gone on fresh bitumen and all that bitumen has lifted up. I drive that regularly and there's no way around it now. You just have to drive through it.
0: But he's fixing it now. It's the horse has bolted.
5: The horse has bolted, and rightly Victorians have a right to be angry. And I really don't think it matters what Premier Ben Carroll says. He's been there long enough and it's too late. I mean, the last couple of years, people have been talking about the pet projects, the SRL, the waste of money, the government expenditure. And all people want are their basics. They want frontline police on the streets. They want police stations open. They want our nurses, our teachers, our healthcare fixed. They want to see a justice system that is, let's just say, normal. Can I state the obvious to you? I'm sorry, I didn't want to make it about this tonight. But the commuter chaos, you were in Queensland last week, but you would have heard about it. So allegedly two 14-year-old girls in an alleged stolen car, it flipped over, clipped a truck on the Balti. They're running off. Some guy's taken video of them, naturally, because, you know, police caught up with them. Well, one of them was bailed, but get this. You might have even seen them allowed to go to Queensland on a family holiday.
0: Yes, that's right.
5: 14 years old. And look, I've jokingly said before, I've said it here, I've said it on television, what do you have to do not to get bail in this state? What do you have to do not to get bail? I mean, this is ridiculous. The catastrophic consequences of what they did, allegedly, cannot be underestimated. But when you read something like that, I do have to say, was I surprised? Sadly not. Were other Victorians surprised that one of them got bail to be able to go on a pre-existing family holiday to Queensland? No, because it's happened before. I'm really sorry if you've got a 14-year-old that has allegedly done that, and I'm sorry we've all seen them running down. I have a 14-year-old. If you've got them there, the horse bolted many years ago, all right? I mean, this is ridiculous. And who's paying the price? All the Victorians. So the people that missed out on having medical procedures at hospitals, perhaps surgeons and doctors travelling into Melbourne, were delayed by a couple of hours. People going for job interviews, people that have businesses that would have lost 2 or 3 hours of wages. It is a cascading effect, and you just roll your eyes. How has this wonderful state been allowed to become like this? But worse, how have we all been gaslit into believing that this is normality? Because it isn't.
6: No, it's not. And I think everyone is absolutely wised up to what's been going on and probably feel a little bit cheated.
5: But how can we say we've got the toughest bail laws in the country? This is a joke. Whatever they're doing is not working. It has not worked. They were told 2 years ago by the Liberal opposition that the watering down of the bail laws wouldn't work. It is itemised, revolving door. And this is not the first time. We've had the teen that was bailed 50 times. This is not right. 50 times. Look, my problem is this. If there are no consequences for people, they're not going to learn. And I'm really sorry. It's not a joke with what these two 14-year-old girls allegedly done. We saw the vision. There was a car flipped over. We saw two people running down there. Police have caught up with them. They've been charged. Okay, innocent until proven guilty. But I'm really sorry. You do not allow one to go on bail to Queensland.
6: No, that's just ridiculous.
5: Come on.
6: We've already had that other case where there was an overseas holiday granted.
5: Exactly.
6: Siv, good evening to you.
7: G'day, Jettis. G'day, Carolee. I just looking at some of the that's very, very bad down there. I hope you get a government that actually fixes things, but don't know. We'll just have to wait and see how that goes. Look, the federal thing, I'm looking at all these polls here, and they're all sort of saying Mr. Albanese's personal popularity is down and all the rest. But yet, there's always that little sentence that says that he's still preferred Prime Minister. I still haven't worked out how that's the case. Surely he can't be preferred Prime Minister if he's as bad as everyone says he is.
6: Well, it depends on what questions are asked, as I understand it, Carolee.
5: Yeah, absolutely. It could be a push poll. Absolutely.
6: So he might pop up as being the preferred Prime Minister, Siv, because Angus Taylor has his, maybe he's not cutting through. Maybe that's the reason.
7: He's not. I mean, he might be saying some nice things right now, but I don't think people are rushing to, I don't think they're sort of clamoring to vote for the Liberals and Nationals yet, are they?
6: No, well, they're clamouring elsewhere at the minute.
5: Yeah, that they are. You know, One Nation has taken over again. But, I mean, even the ruling, I was watching a lot of different TV today, even the ruling for small business unable to pay their tax using a credit card. And, you know, you've got the Chamber of Commerce and Industry that are having an emergency meeting, I think it's either Wednesday, Thursday this week, trying to explain to people in government that have no first world experience of running a business or being involved in small business, trying to explain that sometimes you do need to pay forward on a credit card to be able to manage your cash flow and to do this. And what's happened is, I believe that Macquarie Bank, I'm not that familiar with that, but Macquarie Bank are now not allowing, I think it's renters, to be able to pay their rent on a credit card, and this is a result as to what's been announced, and that is causing all kinds of problems.
6: Oh yeah,
5: because anyone that's been in small business knows that being able to legitimately pay a tax debt or something on a credit card is still allowed, because you have to allow for the lean months. But as I said, it's now had a flow-on effect to the Macquarie Bank. I believe it is renters that, don't quote me though, but I believe it is renters that are not going to be allowed to do that. They have to use a debit card or some other form as well.
6: So they can't use their card?
5: I don't think they can use their rent. I don't think they can use their credit card to pay their rent. I can do a quick Google in our ad break and just find out, but I caught it today and I thought this is just cascading through now. And as I said, Australian Chamber of Commerce and Industry is meeting with the government on Thursday and basically going to explain to them why it's necessary for small business to be able to pay tax debts on a credit card.
6: 17 past 8, Stephen, Chris and others will be with you straight after the break. 1-3693-3AW Nights.
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6: The fabulous Glenn Shorrock joins me at around 20 to 9 or quarter to 9 this evening. And also a business that's been started out of life experience, all before 9 o'clock. But Carolee Katsimbarnas is with me right now. Stephen, good evening.
14: Oh, hi, Dennis. Hi, Carolee.
5: Hello.
14: Here to your Carolee. We're on the same journey, sweetie. Can I just make a comparison? Back in the 70s, I'm old enough to remember because I knew people that actually were inhabitants of these places. But in the 70s and 80s, they had youth training centres and detention centres such as Tirana and Malmesbury up until a point.
6: Yes. Yep.
14: You know what? You went inside there for, and this was determined by a dual track system we had back then. 17 and 18 year olds, they could have gone to prison, and some of them did, based on crimes like car theft, serious assault and armed robbery. Now, launch from, into 2026, now we have carjacking, home invasions and armed robberies.
6: And you can't go to jail for it.
14: That's the difference between the 70s and to 2026. And we asked why, and we have an insipid Labor government for the past 12 years that thinks it's okay. Now, if people want to vote for a government like that, Carolee, they need their heads read.
5: Yeah, look, I mean, as I said, it goes to a premise as well. I go by the premise when I parent, there are consequences. Not everybody is lucky enough to have one or two parents or a loving family. I get it. But you know what? What is also lacking is a lack of respect, a lack of respect for authority, for fellow human beings, for Melburnians. Everyone is angry. There's so much road rage. What about that poor fellow that was attacked? You know, a moped clipped his car. He caught up the rider and somebody got off. They slashed him with a knife and a machete. You know, that wasn't happening 5 or 10 years ago, all right? I was just going to say, just before the break, Dennis, I mentioned about the yep. small business. What it is, so Macquarie Bank is, it has called a deft payment platform. It's actually stopped accepting credit and debit card payments for rent and strata fees, and that happened on October the 1st. And what it's going to do is it's going to mean that a lot of tenants who rely on credit cards to pay their rent could be forced into arrears, and advocates are warning of this. So there's going to be a meeting. But as I said, you've got to understand the premise of Labor it's making everyone the same. All right. It's making everyone the same. The easiest way to explain communism and Labor to everybody is if you get an A and you get a C, everyone gets a B. Well, that's great for someone on C, but it's not so good for someone on A. It comes down to the politics of envy. Yet when you actually look at many Labor politicians, federal and state, they've all been able to get their houses. They've all been able to get their investment properties. And then suddenly the rules change. But when you've also got such a generous welfare system and so many jobs where people are reliant on the government for their weekly wage, it's very difficult to bite the hand who feeds them. But when you've got governments making decisions that are changing the goalposts for Australians that have invested in their super or self-funded retirees that are now 60, that when this came in 30 years ago, and it's all changed. That's not fair. Even getting rid of the private health rebate, you know, for people over 65. Why? Why do they not care about people? Do they want people to just die waiting for a hip replacement? If you pay private health, you're actually taking pressure off the public system.
6: Yes, indeed.
5: And you are entitled, if you have private health, to be able to get surgery, because that is also freeing it up for other people who don't have that. And it just seems that every single Australian is thwarted every way by a federal Labor government or by a state Labor government. The playbook, the modus operandi is the same. It's the politics of envy. Most small businesses will pay their staff before they'll pay themselves. And show me one person on that front bench in Labor that's actually run a small business. And before anyone rings up and tells me about Dr. Jim Chalmers, he got his doctorate doing a PhD on Paul Keating. He didn't get his doctorate in his economics thing through working outside in the private practice and then going into politics to make a difference and go into public service.
6: Oh, and that's a problem generally with many of our politicians. They've been within the party unit for their entire adult life.
5: Yeah, exactly. And you know what? That's their path. No one's knocking them for that. But don't start making decisions affecting people. I know why they're doing it to old people. They're just hoping old people will end up dying off and they won't be able to fight back. This private rebate is going to cost older Australians another $1,500 or $2,000 a year. I mean, that is ridiculous. Stop doing these vanity projects, these ridiculous big build projects, these ridiculous state Labor projects. Stop flying around the world when you can do something by Zoom, and invest in the Australians that have helped build this country, that pay their taxes.
6: Everything you've spoken about in this last 20 minutes has been to do with just it sums it up beautifully, is that the normal everyday basics have been ignored. Whether it's health, education, roads, the basics have been ignored in favour of things to make the parties look good.
5: I mean, this is the irony. If you ring up the Australian Taxation Office and you're on hold and you get through, it's ironic. you're actually wanting to do the right thing and pay your tax or explain that you might have a problem with your business. You're not overseas in Dubai or the United Arab Emirates or some far-flung country under a pseudonym proxy or whatever you're doing. You're trying to do the right thing. Yet the governments are not doing the right thing by Australians, not by any stretch of the imagination.
6: We need to take a break. It's 27 past eight. We'll grab your call just ahead of the break. Mary, welcome.
15: Carolee, you are wicked smart. You are so on the ball. If I see you somewhere at a function, I will come up and shake your hand because you are so on the ball. You are wicked smart. Very sharp. Very, very, very sharp. I love what you're saying, and you are so on the ball. You're clear, you're concise, you're very, very, very good.
5: Well, you've made my night. But look, I'm a very normal person. I've ridden the highs in life, I've ridden the lows in life. I've had a very unusual upbringing as well. I like to call it as I see it. And I certainly don't come on and have these conversations with Dennis Walter and with everybody to convince people that I'm right. But I just hope that if there's one person out there that thinks a little bit like me, they won't feel alone and they won't feel like they've been gaslit. Because to me, I just think to myself, I said to Dennis when we spoke today, I said, I don't really want to bang on about law and order again, but I can't believe what happened with this bailing on Friday. I just can't believe it, but I can believe it. But thank you very much for a lovely call.
6: Good on you, Mary. You're spot on. 28 past eight, back with more calls after this with Carolee Katsimbanis.
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6: 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Yeah.

0: day. That's $1 million an hour. What I will say is you bring up very valid points, but I'll also say this. I think top of people's priority list is law and order in this state, health, education, frontline police, emergency services, and all that stuff. That's got to be fixed. I hear what you're saying, but I really don't think that the issues that you're saying are top of mind of Victorians. And yeah, even the potholes and the roads, that actually is, it shows a wider degradation. It shows how much money has been taken out of budgets and put into pet projects. As I said, yep, this airport rail link, I'm really sorry, we've just had the pet project with Jacinta Allen, the SRL. Ben Carroll now wants this airport rail link. Melbourne Airport were happy to do it and fund it and put it underground. The government didn't actually want that to happen. These are all nice to haves. We don't have any money in this state. When these basics are done, as I said, miraculously, they're going to be blitzing the freeway and cleaning up and weeding and scrubbing off the graffiti and doing it. Why? I've said to you, very cynically, but it's true, marginal Labor seats down the Monash, they're going to tart it all up less than 8 weeks before an election. I'm really sorry. There are more important things, and I think the Liberals will do a great job because Labor isn't doing what it's meant to.
1: We're running out of time, but Wayne, good evening.
2: Oh, g'day, Carolee and Dennis. Has anyone noticed that all these problems with young adults these days are from when smacking children was sort of frowned upon, and we're now seeing the results of this? And also with the government, all these problems and people whinging about the Labor government now, you just got to ask them, who did you vote for at the last election?
1: Yeah, I suppose, although I think, Wayne, sometimes some of these kids, in fairness to them, some of them probably come from pretty violent domestic situations. I think that'd be a fair comment, Carolee, but I know where you're coming from there. It's sort of the consequence for something that seems to have disappeared.
0: And there's no respect. How many good Samaritans do we see where they're turned on and they end up in life support in the Alfred, whether someone is trying to carjack their car, whether they're trying to help a neighbour or whatever? This is not Australia. You know, if you've got a party next door and somebody's got loud music, people are too scared to knock on the door to say, can you turn it down? Because they'll be turned on with a knife. This is not the Australia that we should be living in.
1: Which is the reason that One Nation is getting so much traction. Although I did think it was a fair stretch to by one of their candidates to be suggesting that they would have Jacinta Allen and Daniel Andrews in jail by Christmas.
0: That's hyperbole. That's hyperbole. They're getting excited ridiculous. With the launch, right? They're getting but you make a valid point. They're gaining a lot of support because they're tapping in to what is important to Victorians. People might not admit it, but those basics are the most important thing.
1: Carolee Katsimbanis, we'll talk again next week.
0: We will. Great to have you back, Dennis.
1: Your steam coming out your ears, and I think it's coming out a lot of Victorians' ears. Carolee, thank you. Lovely to chat. After the break, Glenn Shorrock is special guest this evening. Glenn, a long, long time ago, recorded a live album. The live album was recorded in Taylor's Lakes, and it's now available on a double CD. I'll be chatting with Glenn Shorrock straight after these.
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0: That is the fabulous voice, of course, of Glenn Shorrock. And there's a new release from Glenn. But this is the thing for Melbourne audiences. This is really exciting. It's a 2003 concert recording at the Taylor's Lakes Hotel here in Melbourne. And of course, reminiscing there with Jet, which had a brilliant flugelhorn solo from Melbourne's own Bob Venier. Glenn Shorrock, good evening to you.
1: Hi, Dennis. How are you, mate?
0: Yeah, good. Great to have you on the program from far north Queensland, where you now live. Glenn, this is very exciting. Can I just ask, the original concept of recording this at Taylor's Lakes in 2003, I presume, obviously, you're not going to go to that trouble if it wasn't planned to be released. Why has it taken this long?
1: No, it wasn't planned in any respect. It was, you know, we did a lot of recording of our shows, and we still do, you know, just for our own edification, as it were. But the bass player who was with me at that time, he is behind this. He just thought that it sounded so good, and he said you should release it. So here I am, back on the rails again.
0: Hey, good on you. You must feel, I can tell from your voice, you're pretty proud of what's been achieved here.
1: It's very good. I'm very happy with it. Most of my shows are pretty good though, Dennis.
0: Of course they are. And I even saw a little bit of you recording. I saw a bit on Insta today of you with Brian Cadd, Russell Morris and Beeb, I think, doing some other stuff. Pretty well today. Brilliant.
1: Yeah, you know, we still get together, whether it be for a charity or whatever. And you know, Brian's in need of a bit of help these days. He wrote a song called what's it called?
0: Believe.
1: Believe. Thank you.
0: Yeah.
1: And we all helped out on that one. And We see a lot of each other. I'm up here, but I go down to the coast every month or so and catch up with you know, Russell and Norbie, people like that, and of course Brian.
0: Glenn, Twilight's Axiom, Little River Band, solo hits. You arguably have had more commercial success than any other Australian singer. Would that be a fair enough comment?
1: It's a nice comment. Thank you, mate.
0: Well, I'll say it again if you want me to.
1: No, it's fine. I've been very lucky. You know, I've been with some great colleagues over the years, coming out of Adelaide with the Twilights, moving to Melbourne and recording Needle in a Haystack and winning the Hoadley's National Battle of Town. You know, I could go on. I've just been very lucky to be with some great people.
0: And then Little River Band, of course, starting here in Australia, but then taking the world by storm with that wonderful sort of super high class music. Just beautiful.
1: Homegrown.
0: And really stunning music that, you know, to top the world charts. It's unbelievable. Yeah. It's fabulous.
1: Yeah, I've done okay, haven't I? you think I'd retire, but here I am again with another record out. So here I go again.
0: Hey, Glenn, you've got to have projects no matter what age you are.
1: That's true, Dennis. You're right.
0: This is available, double CD. It's called Legendary, the ultimate collection, available through Ambition Music, which is Robert Rigby and his team. This is really exciting, and I bet when if you've maybe spun a few of the tracks, you've probably gone, bloody hell, this is good.
1: I did, exactly. That's 2003. That's a long time ago. And so, you know, when I first heard the recording of it, I thought, wow, that is good. The lad's still got a voice, so we'll put it out.
0: Hey, I'm happy that you've been able to come on the program this evening. Enjoy Far North Queensland, and Glenn Shorrock, I'm sure there'll be plenty of listeners who are pretty keen to get out there and get a copy of this. Can I just ask, is there a favourite track on this for you?
1: For me? Yeah. I like going back the old Dusty Springfield song and Rock and Roll Soldier, which finishes the side one. There's 19 songs on it, so there's got to be something you can like.
0: Yeah, but usually artists have some favourite on what they've recorded. Glenn, it's wonderful to have you on the program. Congratulations, and keep on bringing us music. It's very special.
1: My pleasure. Thank you, Dennis.
0: Good on you, mate. Glenn Shorrock, legendary. It's on Ambition Music, the ultimate collection, available as a 2-CD set. It's now released, so for any Glenn Shorrock fans, and I know there are plenty of them, here's something very special for your collection. Back after the break, with an Australian business that was started out of pure personal need. That's next.
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0: Dennis Walter with you until midnight. The man online who I'm going to have a good chat with, you might have heard that I'm doing hosting the Half Australia showcase this week to give people information on NDS availabilities of what is actually available out there in the community. But Justin Scanlon, good evening to you, the founder of Hearth Australia.
11: Good evening, Dennis. How are you doing?
0: I'm going well, but your journey with this came out of personal need.
11: Yeah, no, absolutely. Yeah, so just under 20 years ago, my second son was born, and he has a complex disability. So so I set up Hearth about 10 years ago to help provide great services for him, as well as many others, support workers and allied health But I think importantly, the conversation tonight and on Thursday is really about what I've learned and how I've collaborated across the sector with housing, which is probably one of the most important decisions, but one of the most complex, as you'd understand.
0: It would be complex because from my knowledge of what you do, the whole concept here is to find accommodation, but to find accommodation not to just to put people in together, but to find people whose personalities are right and in a circumstance that's right for them.
11: Yeah, absolutely. And matching is actually what you're talking about, bringing participants together, families together, is one of the greatest challenges. And that's why I think the partnership with 3AW has been so valuable, because it actually is speaking to many people who are sitting there tonight and every night, thinking about what is going to happen to their loved one. And essentially what I've done for my son and many others is I spent 7 years obsessively understanding the NDIS, understanding housing, but I think more importantly, collaborating with some of the leading practitioners in housing. So essentially on Thursday, we've got all the elements. These are some of the most experienced practitioners. So whether or not, they're occupational therapists who are a lot of expertise to get your housing application started, support coordinators to bring together your application, builders of homes that provide where the government funds a house called specialist disability accommodation. But importantly, an exciting innovation working with Steve Hooker, who I think is going to have a chat tomorrow. We've been able to solve one of the most complex problems, and that is where the NDIS fund the support workers, but not the home. So we've been working over the last couple of years to bring that to the sector. And Steve Hooker, with his company IHI Projects, is my key partner there. And that is really exciting innovation that we've again given to the government, because we believe this is not only a solution for Hearth, but many in Australia, sir.
0: So the other thing with this is that this showcase is going to enable people who are in the situation that you're talking about. They're looking for options. They're looking for the right outcome for perhaps a family member. But here's a chance for them in a private or semi-private environment, but they mightn't necessarily ring up a radio station like 3RW, but here's an opportunity for them to maybe ask questions that have been nagging away at them for possibly ages.
11: Yeah, perfect. So the way, and we continue to learn, and this is a forum, a unique forum, that I'd encourage those that are sitting there at all stages of the journey with their loved one for housing, even if they're at the starting blocks, to come along, because the way we're setting up the forum is, you'll be helping us ask questions of the expert practitioners for about an hour, but importantly for 2 hours, to have an opportunity to then connect with all those experienced practitioners individually. So, and that doesn't often happen. You generally have to, pay money or queue up. And these are people that are values aligned. These are people with the right, the right intent, and people that we work with day in, day out. And I can vouch for them because some of them have supported my son's housing journey, and he is moved out of home a few months ago and living a great life. And look, I share the anxiety and the trepidation that families feel, and the guilt. But the reality is, if you set up the right conditions, people thrive, and families can then start to think about being parents again and not carers, informal carers. So, but there's a lot involved,
0: My word. And people can find out more this Thursday 10 yep. till around 1 o'clock at Dorset Gardens Hotel. If you have a loved one or in need of long-term disability housing and you want to start a plan or progress your current plan, the 8th of October, you can register now, hearthaustralia.com.au. Justin, look forward to Thursday. Thanks for being on the program.
11: Terrific.
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13: Pacific nations are facing a threat to their existence from climate change. Anthony Albanese and Energy Minister Chris Bowen are in Fiji for the pre-COP climate conference. Australia has pledged over $7 million to help Pacific nations transition away from fossil fuels. Mr. Albanese says they're on the front line.
14: We know that we're seeing more intense and more extreme weather events, more frequent on occasion. Because of the science on climate change has told us that that would occur, and that unfortunately is what is playing out.
13: A new ban on credit card surcharges appears to be having a different effect than intended. Rather than absorbing the cost, many businesses appear to be passing it on to customers through higher prices. One Nation's Barnaby Joyce has told News 24 he isn't surprised.
15: I don't know where to start with this. The whole point is that people who are running the country have never run a business, and they don't understand what you need in that flexibility of and how slim your margins are.
13: Former reality TV contestant and fitness influencer Sam Wood remains in custody after facing a Queensland court. The 46-year-old who lives in Victoria is charged with several domestic violence offences. His lawyer has told the court he will apply for bail. Animal welfare advocates say humpback whales and dolphins are increasingly at risk of serious injury caused by boats. The International Whaling Commission is pushing for safer shipping routes and slower vessel speeds. Naturalist Isabel Taylor says an awareness campaign is needed.
16: It is a sort of general concern and consensus in the whale watch fleet. Some of the behaviours we see from the public or recreational vessels. I think it's really a lack of education, and more needs to be done in the way of information to drive safely around these animals.
13: A 12-year-old girl has been fatally shot during a fight over a car parking space in the US city of Baltimore. Police say the girl was caught in the crossfire of bullets between two men. A woman has been injured. The FBI has arrested a California woman accused of spying for China. The 34-year-old is accused of spying on a son of Taiwan's president. She's been arrested at Los Angeles International Airport. Checking sport, beaten but far from disgraced, the Knights have been greeted by thousands of NRL fans in Newcastle after their 19-18 loss to the Roosters in the grand final. Coach Justin Holbrook has praised supporters.
17: We couldn't be prouder of that performance yesterday from that playing group. That typifies our region, and the players are so proud to represent the people that have turned up here today.
13: Golden Boot winner Ali Brigginshaw has been snubbed for the Gillaroos World Cup squad. The retiring Broncos NRLW legend had been hoping to use the tournament as a career swan song. Seven-time Essendon Best and Fairest winner Zach Merritt has officially been traded to Hawthorn. In Sydney, Swans say Nick Blakey has given the club no indication that he wants to leave. He's one of four players waiting for police to wrap up their investigation into an incident at the Pullman Hotel. Batsman Nick Maddison admits he was surprised by his call-up to the Australian squad 10 years after his last test appearance. And Portugal has beaten Norway 2-1 in the UEFA Nations League. Wins also for the Netherlands, Malta and Denmark. That's news and sport.
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26: Partly cloudy, mostly with a fine overnight, getting overnight down to 11 tomorrow, degrees. Tuesday, showers with a top of around 18. Wednesday, partly cloudy, 17. Thursday, fine and mostly sunny with a top of 23. On the bays, variable winds below 10 knots and seas below half a metre.
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0: 3693, do you have a bit of poetic blood running through your veins? Miles Merrill is online, CEO and Creative Director of Word Travels. Miles, good evening to you. Miles?
28: Yeah, hey, how you going?
0: Hi, got you. Hey, tell us about Word Travels. I have a bit of knowledge about it, but I'm just interested about how it's come about and how it might have grown.
28: Well, Word Travels is a not-for-profit organization, and we run poetry slams and storytelling programs for festivals, schools, libraries. We do that across Australia and across Southeast Asia.
0: Okay, but you are looking for people who maybe like to write poetry and they can put themselves in a competition that's national. Brilliant.
28: Yeah, that's right. So we run the International Australian Poetry Slam. So that's where writers or performers or just about anybody can get up on the microphone with their own words, and the audience elects two of them to go on to represent their community. So in Victoria, we're in Brunswick, we're in Echuca, we're in Bacchus Marsh, doing Poetry Slam heats. And the audience chooses two people to be like the Bacchus Marsh Poetry Slam champion, and they go to the State Library this coming weekend.
0: Miles, have you been astounded or surprised by the quality of what people are writing?
28: Absolutely. And I think what I'm astounded by is how much of a Geiger counter of Australian, I guess, consciousness the poets represent. You know, they come onto the stage and sometimes, you know, the latest, most current events are unpacked on that stage in such, with such emotion and such power that, you know, they've been affected by, you know, domestic violence, or they've been affected by climate change, or they've been affected by whatever is kind of the zeitgeist of the Australian political landscape. And it's so, for me, it creates this, I guess, depth of understanding and empathy for another human, rather than just getting the news and the statistics and, you know, hearing things through some sort of a filter. You're actually there in the room with a human who can tell you what's been going on for them. It's amazing.
0: It's amazing, but it's also a really interesting concept. So the people who can get up or who can compete in this, I presume they're not going to be poets who have been already, have a book released or anything like that?
28: Sometimes, yeah. We do get a wide range. We get, you know, people who have been performing the writing for 20 years as storytellers sometimes, who enter with, you know, something that sounds a little bit more like a story. Because the only real parameter is that you've got to do it under 2 minutes. It's got to be without props or costumes. It's got to be your own original material. So, you know, if someone gets on stage and you hear, there was movement at the station for the...
0: You kind of bang, get off.
28: Yeah, you get the hook out right away, you know?
0: Yep.
28: We've finished all the heats. Like, we've gone to 6 different towns and suburbs around Victoria, and now we're at the finals stage. So on Saturday at the Wheeler Centre, the audience there picks 2 people to be Victorian Poetry Slam champions and perform at the Opera House.
0: This is really brilliant. So there'll be every state and territory represented when it gets to the Opera House?
28: Yeah, that's two from each state and territory. Exactly right. So at every step of the way, it's audience elected. And then that person who becomes the national Poetry Slam champion or the Slam ambassador, they represent Australia overseas. They go to Indonesia and to Singapore, to India, as the, I guess, the representative of spoken word poetry of Australia.
0: So do some of them who have written beautiful pieces get a bit of stage fright and find it hard to deliver?
28: Yeah, we tend to run workshops before the heats, you know, and that can be in a school, but also it can just be someone who has had poetry sitting in their drawer since they were 12 and have never been ready to get up on stage and speak. And, you know, you get that little bit of a nudge of, here's some performance techniques, here's some how you edit your work. And I think that helps. But yeah, we often get people who get up. And what's interesting is I've seen a difference between the American audiences, where I'm from Chicago originally, and the Australian audiences. The American audiences, if you start to mess up, they'll be like, get off the stage. But here, people will start clicking and clapping and going, you can do it. We're here for you. We're here, man. Keep going. You got this. Which is interesting because it creates this, you know, respect for vulnerability that I really love, right? Because you're not there just to be entertained. You're also there to kind of hear your neighbors say what's on their mind.
0: To buy tickets to the Victorian State Final this Saturday, 5 till 7:30 at Wheeler Centre in Melbourne, go to AustralianPoetrySlam.com. AustralianPoetrySlam.com. Who came up with this concept? Is this yours?
28: Yeah, it's mine. I brought Poetry Slams from Chicago. The concept was started by a guy called Mark Smith. He was a poet and a theater producer, like theater maker. And he used to go to poetry readings. And he saw that a poet would get up on stage and perform for an audience. And the audience all had their heads in their laps, staring into their notebooks, preparing their poems to go up on stage and perform for people who were preparing to get up on stage. And he realized there was actually no audience. And so he said, well, next week, why don't we make it a competition? And the person with the highest score gets $20 and the second prize gets a bottle of wine. And he saw that people memorized their work. They made eye contact. They, you know, really theatricalized their stuff. And so I brought that concept to Australia and helped to start the first poetry slams in 1996, which, you know, dates me a little bit. But yeah, it's been going ever since.
0: Well, well done you. I think it's a fantastic concept. It's creative. It's also giving people experience of getting up in front of others, which is probably the world's most feared thing. Miles Merrill, CEO and Creative Director of Word Travels. Again, if you want to go along on Saturday, 5 till 7.30 at the Wheeler Centre, AustralianPoetrySlam.com for information and tickets. Miles, I hope it's a huge success.
28: Thank you very much. I really appreciate it. Do you write any poems yourself?
0: I have started. I've tried. Well, not so much lately, but when I was in my early 20s, I tried to write a little bit. One of my brothers always had ambitions to write. Interesting, isn't it?
28: Yeah, well, you should pop along. Pop along to a poetry slam next time and pull out, you know, pull something out of your notebook.
0: I can't this time because I'm already booked to do something else, but it's a really lovely concept. Congratulations.
28: Thanks very much.
0: Miles Merrill, CEO and Creative Director of Word Travels. Two things. Are you someone who has written a bit of poetry? Would you get up in front of people and recite? And also, this came up today on social media. Evidently in the 90s, because we're heading towards warmer weather. I know, who are you kidding, Dennis? But we are. In the 90s, evidently there was something called the Monaco Bar. And it's still around, from what I saw on Insta today, via Woolies. And evidently, according to Danny Venn, who was one of the early MasterChef, very successful MasterChef contestants, it's an absolutely brilliant ice cream. Favourite ice creams from your youth or to this day? Do you still sneak out for a gay time, or is a choc wedge still around? Your favourite ice creams over the decades, and has anyone experienced a Monaco bar? 133-693, back shortly.
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0: Here's the debate tonight. Favorite ice creams in life. What's the best? Come on. I liked, as a kid, I loved cream betweens, where you had those two very delicate wafers and you'd bung a block of vanilla ice cream between them. I loved choc wedges. A triple treat I wasn't so keen on. It was a little bit too sweet. But what, you know, as the weather gets warmer, is there an ice cream you might be longing to enjoy? An email from Dave. Magnum and Buffalo Bill ice creams. Thank you very much, Dave. Listening in beautiful Ararat tonight, listening through Ace Radio. Mark, good evening.
9: Dennis, good evening. I was going to come on and then go with that. I got my ice cream. I got my ice cream. Remember that thing with Eddie Murphy?
0: Yeah, yes, indeed.
9: Remember
0: that's going back a bit.
9: I dropped my ice cream. I dropped my ice cream. That was hilarious. That was very funny.
0: Hey, Mark, but what about
9: only
0: you?
9: One way to have...
0: What about you? Favorite ice cream? Join the queue, by the way, everyone. 133693. The best ice cream. The one you enjoyed perhaps as a child and still enjoy. Mark.
9: This Dennis, not the little 8-inch bowl that you get, you know, you put soup in your dessert. Get the 12-inch bowl from the back cupboard. Fill it full of only blue ribbon ice cream and split it apart. Then go to the cupboard and get the green tin of the brown powder Milo. And just chuck it all over it, Dennis, so you can't see any more white.
0: Oh.
9: Milo on blue ribbon ice cream is sensational.
0: I can imagine that it would work a treat. You've got the texture of the Milo for want of a better expression. This one's come from MasterChef for so many people. The Milo would deliver the crunch, Mark.
9: Yes, and then you can get some strawberries and dip them in chocolate and throw them in and shove them in there and just sit back and watch Collingwood win a footy game and join your ice cream dinners.
0: So Mark, the strawberries are there for the health benefits.
9: Correct, yeah, but they haven't got fructose sugar. I mean, you shouldn't have too much, but Dennis, once upon a time, you know, you just don't worry about the half a kilo, it'll go away. It'll disappear. Yeah, it's fine.
0: Yeah, that's when the kids used to ride bikes, Mark. You know, and you'd burn it off.
9: Correct, you know, and it was funny, isn't it? Going back to those years ago, you'd be down the park and throwing frisbees and cricket in the backyard and brings back some great memories, doesn't it?
0: It does indeed. Mark, thank you very much, and thank you for that Eddie Murphy memory as well. 21 after 9. Rob, good evening.
11: G'day, Dennis.
0: Rob.
11: Dennis, I like the ice creams that have biscuit pieces in them, you know, so you sort of complements the ice cream. You're sort of getting the best of both worlds. I used to love one called a patch, which was sort of had ice cream filling with biscuit pieces coated in chocolate. There was also one called a strawberry wild. They were great.
0: Whoa.
11: And there was hazelnut roll. I don't know if you remember it. It was in a silver wrapper with sort of rainbow colours on it.
0: That's, I remember and, that. I never had one. Yeah.
11: And if I was having a three-course meal, I'd probably have a Eskimo pie for dessert.
0: Hey, there was a trend in wedding receptions, Rob, at one point, and I don't know whether it was dollar-driven or economy-driven, that people would have the favourite ice cream of the bride and groom as the dessert, and it was a really nice touch.
11: Yeah, well, I guess it's like an after-dinner mint.
0: Something like that. But see, you've touched again on that, the same as the previous caller, Mark, that little bit of crunch with the ice cream is really nice.
11: Yeah, it's the, what would you say? It's the wholesome dessert. It's got everything covered, all bases covered.
0: All bases covered, and that's what we need. Thank you, Rob, for your call. Liz, good evening.
12: Good evening, Dennis. How are you?
0: Yeah, good, Liz.
12: Okay. Chocolate Paddle Pops was my favourite growing up. I loved them. As a kid, absolutely loved them. I ate about three a day when I was at school. And the old Dixie Cup.
0: Oh, the Dixie Cup. Was that at the movies?
12: It used to be at Christmas parties, I remember.
0: Right.
12: My dad's factory Christmas parties.
0: So you'd have a little wooden spoon into a little cardboard box, round cardboard box of vanilla ice cream.
12: Yes, and the only thing you should add to ice cream, besides the topping flavour, is Milo.
0: The second nomination for ice cream with Milo. Liz, thank you for your call. Adam.
2: Hi, Dennis. And
0: Adam.
2: Hi.
0: Go ahead.
2: I always, especially as a teenager, used to love licking the Redskin splits.
0: Tell me about the Redskin splits.
2: Redskin splits. They were like the Redskin lollies, but they were an ice cream.
0: Whoa, I've never heard of them. I know, I've heard of Redskins, but not that. So they had a sort of second edition, as in an ice cream.
2: Licking the Redskin split, yeah.
0: Did it leave your tongue red?
2: It used to make you run around very excited. I'm sure some other people out there get the joke I'm going with.
0: Yeah, thank you. Adam, I'm sure they do. Mitch, good evening to you.
13: How you going, Dennis?
0: Yeah, good, Mitch.
13: Yeah, my dad was the first caller, Mark, and he texted me and said to give you guys a ring.
0: Good.
13: And I was
0: good
13: listening
0: man.
13: At the same time, actually. Mine was, I'm in year 12 at the moment.
0: Right.
13: But I remember in year 1 and 2 going to the canteen and buying a Sunny Boy.
0: Gosh, they're still around.
13: No, they actually discontinued them in 2016.
0: So how did you get hold of one, or you didn't?
13: No, they were in the school canteen with the ice creams because they discontinued in 2016. So I was, 8 at the time.
0: So you were one of the final people to have a Sunny Boy.
13: One of the final people to have one, yeah.
0: An historic moment. I hope you captured it for social media. Or it might have been a bit too early for that.
13: No, too early for that, Dennis.
0: Hey, Mitch, is there any equivalent around these days of a Sunny Boy?
13: Oh, you got to go Zupa Dupas.
0: Oh, Zupa Dupa. Tell me about a Zupa Dupa, Mitch.
13: They come in, you know, your long cylinder-type packets. You got many different flavours. You buy them from Coles. Dad gets them all the time. You buy them from Coles, and they come in, you know, your big packs of probably, I reckon there'd probably be 20 or 30 in there.
0: Right.
13: And you buy them in bulk, and they're a lot better and cheaper.
0: And different flavours, I presume.
13: Different flavours, yeah. You got, you know, your cola, your raspberry. What else is there? Lime, I think there is. Yeah.
0: Mitch, I might have a super duper on a 38 degree day in the coming summer. Thank you for your call. This is like a family occasion, father and son. Glenn, good evening.
14: Yes, good evening, Dennis. Nice to talk to you.
0: And you.
14: Two things. You remember a thing called the Twister?
0: Yeah.
14: It used to come in a cup.
0: It rings a bell, but I've never had one.
14: Okay. There was another thing, and I might have been preceded, a thing called a cream between.
0: Oh, no, I mentioned the cream between. I love them. With the flimsy little wafer with a big piece of vanilla ice cream between.
14: Yeah, they were great, weren't they?
0: They were great. I presume they've ridden on ahead now.
14: Oh, yeah, they're gone. Yeah.
0: Hey, but Glenn. Something about talking about ice creams and childhood is very, it's full of nostalgia and full of wonderful memories.
14: Absolutely. Yes, I agree.
0: Thank you for your call. Len, hello.
15: Hey, Dennis.
0: Hey, Len.
15: Dennis, ice creams.
0: Yes.
15: The Coronetto.
0: Cornetto. Oh, gosh.
15: No, Coronetto.
0: What was a Coronetto?
15: A Coronetto came in how you had the ice cream. You know how you get the ordinary ice cream with the dollop on top, and you've got that other thing that it goes into, and it always ends up dripping down the bottom, and yes. then you suck it from the bottom. Yeah, well, the coronator ended up in a point, and what it had was on the top, it had chocolate, right, on top nuts. Of the ice cream, and yeah, I think there was nuts or something else on there as well.
16: It's very yeah. similar to a cornetto, but it does sound great, and the yeah, idea of sucking... Yeah.
15: And also, I used to have one of those because I lived in a milk bar for years growing up.
16: So you'd be nicking them every other moment.
15: I'd come home from school, I'd grab one of them, and then I'd have a drink. But the drink was Rivella. Now, Rivella is a Swiss mountain drink.
16: Right.
15: And it's very refreshing. Yes.
16: Did it help you with yodeling? Thank you. Thank you, Len, for your call. We'll take one more now. We will continue this after 11 tonight. Johnny, good evening.
17: G'day. I'm thinking of the good old Buffalo Bill ice cream.
16: Second nomination for Buffalo Bill. Johnny?
17: Oh, really? Yeah.
16: Yes. We've had two double nominations, ice cream with Milo on it, and two nominations for Buffalo Bills. Johnny, it does bring back great memories of childhood, doesn't it?
17: Oh, and pulling his nose out, you can't beat it. But I've got diabetes just hearing about this conversation.
16: Sorry that I've affected your health. Johnny, thank you for your call. We'll take a break. More of this topic after 11 tonight. But after the break, the Lady of Stain joins us. Do you have a stain? You're a little bit embarrassed about it. Would you like it fixed? Well, here's your chance. 133-693 or send an email to knights@3aw.com.au.
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30: 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This is the Lady of Stain.
1: What's that red dot on your sweater?
30: Shannon Lash.
16: There's no one more important in Australia, in my opinion, than someone who can get rid of stains. Stains that bug you, stains that embarrass you, stains that you think are forever, but they probably aren't. Shannon Lash, good evening.
3: Hello, how are you doing?
16: I'm going well. Good to be back, Shannon.
3: Yeah.
16: I don't know whether this got to air last week, but Sue needs some help. I was heating a steam fresh fish parcel in the microwave, and instead of pressing 5 minutes 30 seconds, I pressed 55 minutes.
3: Oh,
16: it was in the microwave for 20 minutes before I noticed it. There's now a burnt fish smell, even though I've cleaned it. How can I get rid of that smell, please?
3: You need a large glass or china bowl that holds at least a litre and a half. You put a cup of white vinegar, half a cup of bicarb soda and a cup of water into it. Put it in the microwave and you turn it on and let it heat till it's steaming but not boiling. And then you leave the door shut for at least 15 minutes. Then you take a pair of pantyhose and you dip it into the bowl and wipe out the entire inside of the microwave with the solution. And then you turn the microwave around and on the back you'll see a grill plate that's got like little holes in it. It'll either have little levers that you push to open it or a couple of little screws. You open it up and inside there is a filter pad. You take the filter pad out and you rinse it out in that solution. Let it dry completely before you put it back in, screw your panel back on, and Bob's your uncle.
16: Oh, that's a big problem, isn't it?
3: Yeah, but it's easy fixed.
16: Yeah, as long as you know how, which the listener will know how now. Wonderful 3693. Aaron, good evening.
5: Good evening, Dennis. And Rose. My mother and I, we bought a steam vacuum cleaner.
16: Yeah.
5: Trying to clean the fabric the lounge, which is like it's like carpet, really. Grey fabric, and you can't get the stains out. We tried with the cleaner, yeah. And it came up pretty good to clean it.

0: Oh, dear, dear. Bill, thank you. Good luck. If it's all of that advice, Shannon, that you would be rescuing that many bits of clothing that would be going otherwise to being passed on.
1: I have a white lace blouse that I have had for nearly 40 years, and I seem to wear it every time I eat spaghetti bolognese, and it's still in perfect condition because I use the hairspray.
0: That is brilliant. Mari, good evening, or Marie.
2: Good evening, Dennis and Shannon. My problem is a whipped cream was spilled out of the fridge and it's onto my grey carpet. And everyone's used many different things to try and get it up. But you see the shadow of the cream still in the carpet. Is it the tannin, as you were saying to someone else before?
3: No. Has it gone brown?
2: No, it's not gone brown. It's just gone
3: dark.
2: A paler shade of the grey, yes.
3: Yep. You just need to use dishwashing liquid because cream's really high in fat. And to emulsify fat, you just use dishwashing liquid, no water, just a couple of drops on your fingertips, and you massage it into the carpet with your fingers, just with the dishwashing liquid on your fingers, with your eyes shut. You have a damp cloth ready in the other hand, and you shut your eyes so you can feel when it changes texture. When it feels like jelly, wipe it out with the damp cloth.
2: All right.
0: Good luck with that.
3: Now, Vasily
0: is on the program tomorrow night talking gardening. We've had a lot of rain down here, and Vasily has texted me, Shannon. I've got a problem with my work boots that tradies wear. You know, those big sort of mustardy-coloured ones, I presume. They got soaked from the rain when I was walking in the mud to drain the hothouse because of the amount of rain. I put them out to dry, but now that I'm wearing and driving the truck, I'm getting this waft of a smell. It's giving me a, it's giving me a headache. Lucky I have you to listen to, Dennis and Shannon. Please help.
3: Number one, all he needs to do is wash the boots again. Wash the boots and while they're wet, pack a rolled up hand towel inside each one and put them in the shade to dry, not out in the sun.
0: Ah.
3: Because when you put them in the shade, they dry slowly and the collagen doesn't shrink in the leather.
0: You're brilliant. Vasily will be saying efaristo.
3: And they won't pong.
0: No, they won't pong, and Vasily won't pong in turn. We'll take a break. A few callers are saying, please make sure you turn off the microwave before you clean that filter on the back. Yes, that's good advice. You would think that would happen by just a matter of course, but no, maybe not. Jim, Jeff, Dylan, no women calling. But we need more females. We need equal balance. 133-693, back after this.
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0: It's 11 to 10. Emily Power after 10 o'clock. Some from somewhere in Australia. Jeremy's got a problem, Shannon. I've got a feeling Jeremy might be in trouble for this. I stained my white bar mix with turmeric. How do I clean it?
1: Lavender oil. You just wipe it with lavender oil and it comes off.
0: Oh, is it that simple? Lavender oil available from pharmacies?
1: Yeah, you can get it from pharmacies. You can also get it from supermarkets. You buy the cheapest one. It's not about the fragrance. It's about the volatiles. So just get the cheapest.
0: There we go. 133-693. Jim, good evening.
15: Good evening, Dennis, Shannon and Marion. It's been a while since I spoke to you, Shannon, but I have a big problem. Do you know the oven can spray that you put in your oven? And, my partner, Clara, said, get oven cleaner. I go, I've got some in the cupboard. She goes, now I remember. She used it. She goes, now I remember why I don't use it. She said, the fumes are too bad, even with the windows open and everything. Yep. So she said, get something else the next time she comes. So I bought something. I can't remember where I bought it from. I'm hoping you know what this is. I thought I was buying something that removes everything. It's called Rust-Oleum 2X. I'll read what it says. It says, fast drying indoor and outdoor wood, metal and more. And
0: Okay. Let's have a listen to what Shannon says, Jim. Here we go.
1: No, Jim, when you want to clean the oven, you do it with bicarb soda and vinegar. You sprinkle it with vinegar, you sprinkle it with white bicarb soda, and you rub it with a pair of pantyhose while it's fizzing. It cleans the oven and it doesn't leave any fragrance behind. And it's non-toxic. Commercial oven cleaners are based on caustic and they are really, really nasty. Don't use them.
0: Jim, there you've got it. Sprinkle with bicarb, sprinkle with...
1: White vinegar. And rub it with pantyhose while it's fizzing.
0: There you go. So it'll fizz naturally, won't it?
1: And so clean. It's wonderful. Takes 3 minutes to do an oven.
0: There you go. Jim, your life has just improved 100%. You'll have a clean oven. Jeff, good evening.
16: Good evening. I have a shower, stainless steel rail in the shower against white tiles, large white tiles, and where touches on the tile, there's a cap covering the screws and it leaves a black circle, black into the tile. I can't get the black out of the tile.
1: Okay. It's what we call tile mark. And when you touch metal to porcelain, you get a material called tile mark and it's where the metal actually leaves a residue on it. But it is quite difficult to remove. You can't do it chemically. You've got to do it mechanically. In other words, you've got to rub it. And what you rub it with is a pencil eraser. You know the ones that are grey on one end and white on the other?
0: Mm-hmm.
1: Just get one of those and you use the grey end first and then you use the white end and then it's gone.
0: There we go. On the text, Shannon, good luck, Jeff. Should Dennis choose to acknowledge my text? For my dentures that were going dark at the back, the girl at the pharmacy wasn't familiar with the acid. You must have done this with Grubby last week, with the acid you recommended. Instead, use the 3-minute Polydent tab, which had acid in it. Worked a treat. Thank you so much, Jen. What would you have suggested for those dark dentures at the back?
3: You use. You use denture tablets.
0: Okay, good.
3: Grubby asked me what the denture tablets were made of. And they're just made of basically bicarb soda and citric acid. That's what they're made of.
0: Right.
3: So it is in there. You don't buy the citric acid by itself, just like you wouldn't buy them, you know, you buy them both together in the denture tablet. It's the easiest way to do it.
0: There you go. Your recipe, this is from, it's someone who hasn't left a name. Hi, Den Den and Bloody Marvellous Shannon. Shannon, please tell me the recipe for sunspots or pigmentation that you get on the back of your hands or maybe on your forehead from walking with your greyhound on the beach.
3: Right. You use, it's equal parts, just a quarter of a teaspoon or 2 drops each of tea tree oil and glycerin. Mix it together and you apply it with a rolled up pair of pantyhose. You roll the pantyhose up in a tight ball so they're down to about the size of a golf ball. Dip it in the solution and you just rub it over and do it each day in the mornings until they're gone. And once they're gone, they stay away for a long time and just touch them up when you need to.
0: So there'd be a lot of people who'd go, oh, they're permanent. That's it. That's
3: no,
0: they're
3: I know.
0: Forever.
3: No, age spots are not forever.
0: There we go.
3: I know. I've got one good hand and one bad hand.
0: Well, why don't you use the good hand to fix the other hand?
3: No, I don't. I keep one the way it normally is and one clean so I can show people the difference.
0: There you are. We'll be back after the break with Bloody Marvellous Shannon.
3: Because I really
0: next.
3: Don't care about the age spots, but I like being able to get them off.
0: Good on you. Thank
3: it's
0: you.
3: It's good to be able to show people.
0: Yes, indeed it is. You've got one good hand and one bad hand. More of this straight after these.
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0: Jacqueline needs your help, Shannon. I'm looking for the best way to clean a concrete driveway that doesn't get much sun, shaded. I was also looking for the best way to clean cement pavers, please. Pressure washing is all she's done so far.
3: Yeah, pressure washing doesn't work. It actually makes it worse. It pushes spore into the surface and makes it grow again. The best thing to do is to use, if you go to your hardware store and go to the swimming pool section, you'll find all these bottles of algicide in blue bottles. You need to read the fine print and find any of those that contain copper sulfate. You use 2 tablespoons of whichever one you choose that contains copper sulfate into a bucket of water and just sweep it over and then leave it. Don't do anything else. You don't hose it off. You don't sweep it up. You just leave it there. A couple of days later, the moss and dirt will just blow away by itself, and the residue inhibits regrowth.
0: How much of the algicide?
3: 2 tablespoons.
0: Into how much water?
3: A bucket of water.
0: Into a bucket. Great.
3: Yep.
0: 133693, Jill, good evening.
25: Oh, good evening, Shannon.
3: Hello.
25: Can you tell me, please, how to get baby pseudo cream off a grey synthetic carpet?
3: Right. One of the problems with it is that it's quite high in wax as well as oil. And what you need to do is it's a mixture of dishwashing liquid and tea tree oil. 2 drops of each, mix them together first, and then you apply it with your fingers and you rub it into the spot with your eyes shut until it feels like jelly, and then rub it out with a cold, damp cloth. But I find cold, damp pantyhose is better because it pulls it out better.
25: Okay. Thank you so much, Shannon.
3: You're very welcome.
0: Good on you, Jill. Shannon Lush, your books are available everywhere. We've got a great Christmas present for any family members. Good bookstores, big news agencies, all over the joint.
3: Yeah.
0: Shannon.
3: Post offices.
0: I missed you, Shannon.
3: I missed you too.
0: Oh, gosh. This is a love-in. Shannon, I'll talk to you next Monday.
3: You betcha. Thanks for having me. See you later.
0: The lady of Stain. Generation Gap, Emily Power from somewhere in Australia. That's next.
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26: Good evening, I'm Jamel Wells. The federal government is talking up a pledge of over $7 million to help Pacific nations transition away from fossil fuels in their energy mix. The announcement's been made at the pre-COP climate conference in Fiji. The government has rejected criticism about the cost and lack of overseas leaders attending the conference. Climate Change and Energy Minister Chris Bowen says it's important to work with Pacific nations.
27: Choose to lecture the region that climate change isn't an important priority, or you can work with the region on the important issue of climate change. That does come at a cost, but it improves Australia's standing in the region, which is so important in this difficult geopolitical time.
26: The former Prince Andrew is taking legal action against police over his arrest in relation to the Epstein files. 9 Europe correspondent Hannah Sinclair.
28: Andrew Mountbatten-Windsor is taking Thames Valley Police to court, reportedly alleging searches of his homes may have broken the law. The former prince has been granted permission by a high court judge to challenge whether detectives acted lawfully when they raided his properties in February. A private hearing will be held in the coming days to determine whether certain documents relating to the case should be released. Andrew was arrested on suspicion of misconduct in public office amid allegations he shared sensitive information with Jeffrey Epstein.
26: Back home, advocates say Queensland data shows strong enforcement works in the fight against illegal tobacco. Legal tobacco sales have risen 55% in the first month of new enforcement laws. They've stayed higher over 6 months. Victoria's opposition is promising shorter emergency department wait times if it wins the November state election. Opposition leader Jess Wilson has committed to 10 new or expanded patient transit lounges in hospitals across the state. Police are appealing for public assistance after a fatal stabbing in southern New South Wales. A 28-year-old man was found with a neck wound in Albury in September. He died in hospital on the weekend. A Perth man has been charged with having fake emergency lights and sirens on his car before a serious crash. Jamie Smith reports.
5: WA police say the man was behind the wheel of a Ford Everest which collided with another car in the northern suburbs on Sunday afternoon. It's alleged the Ford had been displaying emergency lights and sirens but was not an authorised emergency vehicle. The 30-year-old has been charged with aggravated dangerous driving causing grievous bodily harm and attempting to pervert the course of justice. His bail was refused and he'll front court on Tuesday. Jamie Smith, Perth.
26: The Dockers expect minimal changes to their list with the AFL trade period underway. St Kilda's Rowan Marshall could be headed to Geelong, while West Coast is eyeing off Melbourne's Trent Rivers. The Bulldogs say they're open to working with clubs to secure Zach Butters. The Sydney Roosters have met with thousands of fans at the SCG to help celebrate their 16th NRL Premiership. James Tedesco made special mention of Daly Cherry Evans for his crucial field goal in their 19-18 win over the Knights.
6: Yeah, we were scrambling. To be honest, a lucky chance to kick that field goal 10 minutes ago. And yeah, we just had to defend our heart. Yeah, cheers!
26: Knights skipper Kalyn Ponga is free to represent the Kiwis at the World Cup after avoiding suspension for a high tackle in the grand final. The Wallabies have arrived in Auckland ahead of Saturday's opening Bledisloe Cup test against the All Blacks. That's news and sport.
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26: Partly cloudy with a fine overnight, getting down to 11 degrees. Tuesday, showers with a top of around 18. Wednesday, partly cloudy, 17. Thursday, fine and mostly sunny with a top of 23. On the bays, variable winds below 10 knots and seas below half a metre.

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0: I always look forward to having a chat with Emily Power on a Monday night because I never know where she'll be. Emily, good evening. Emily?
2: We're in... Oh, hello.
0: Hello. Let's start again.
2: Hello, there we are.
0: I always look forward on a Monday night to having a chat with Emily Power. Emily, good evening.
2: Oh, good evening, Dennis. I thought, oh, we don't have another Starlink issue, do we? But no, we're in paradise. We're in Airlie Beach. Have you been to Airlie Beach in the Whitsundays?
0: I've been close. I've been to the Whitsundays, but I've never been to Airlie Beach.
2: It's beautiful. Oh, it's beautiful. We feel recharged here this week after, we managed to get a cold in the outback and then a cold when we hit Bowen in the Whitsundays. So we sort of feel like we're coming out of the shell, the chrysalis out of the shell now with the sunshine and the turquoise water. It's beautiful.
0: I can still hear traces of that cold in your voice.
2: Yeah, yep, I've got that husky voice. It really...
0: It's rather appealing, Emily.
2: Oh, thank you. Oh, gosh, I have a very deep voice normally, so it must be quite deep now to your ears. It was one of those viruses that sat on our chest and, still feel washed out.
0: Don't feel that it is something that is happening just in the climes of Northern Australia. It's exactly the same as what's been going around Victoria, where you just can't shake it.
2: Yeah, well, we wondered maybe if we'd cross paths with some Victorians, shared the air in maybe a pub in Winton or a bus or something somewhere or a supermarket because... we're not surrounded by a lot of people these days, but we were very unlucky. I think Airlie Beach was just the ticket. We really have felt a lot better being here, and it has inspired tonight's topic, which is where is paradise for you? Where do you go to recharge, to relax? A holiday spot or maybe even somewhere around Melbourne that you just regard as paradise and you go there when you need that, little bit of R&R or recharge in your life.
0: I reckon it'll be mostly to do with the coast, but it might not be. I mean, for me, the Sunshine Coast I adore, but I love the coastline of Queensland, whether it be Port Douglas or the Sunshine Coast or Gold Coast. But also, just down my way, there's a cute little spot at Torquay called Cozy Corner, and it is absolutely gorgeous, and it's peaceful, and you can kind of sit on the lawn and just look straight out to windsurfers and bits and pieces going on, and it's, 25 minutes from where I live.
2: Ooh, is it known by people outside of Geelong, Dennis, Cozy Corner, is it a bit of a local's secret? Have you just told us something you maybe shouldn't have?
0: Well, I only found out about it in, in early 50s, and so I didn't know what it was actually called, but it's just really cute. I'd love to hear from people who live down Torquay Way. 133693, where is your sort of little piece of paradise, a touch of paradise? Ross Wilson wrote it, John Farnham recorded it, but where is your little touch of paradise? 133693. It might be your local, it could be someone's local park, Em.
2: Oh, of course, yes. And, obviously living on the road, there is a travel undercurrent when we speak, but I think a lot of these topics hopefully apply to folks who are spending their time around Melbourne. James Waterboy was awake next to me, which he is not. I think he would say Diamond Bay on the Mornington Peninsula. I think it's in the... I've got to say it's near... We talked about this the other day, Dennis. Do you recall what we were saying?
0: Yes. I'll tell you who told me about Diamond Bay was a fellow who used to be captain of the Sorrento Ferry called the Bear. Or Bear. And he said, this is something people don't know about that much, but I tell you, you're going over to the Mornington Peninsula. Diamond Bay is spectacular. I haven't been there yet. I've heard about it.
2: Oh, it's lovely. There's not very many car parks, so it's down that more sort of lake. You know how Sorrento has these little most pebbled laneways with houses tucked in the bush there. It's in that part of Sorrento, and there aren't very many car parks, so you either have to get in there on foot or wait patiently or and luck a car park. And then you walk down some wooden stairs to this lovely little cove, little secluded spot, rocks, quite protected, and it's peaceful, and it doesn't take very many people either. So once you sort of get in there and get your spot, it feels very special, and you know, it's in our own backyard.
0: Love to hear from listeners. Jennifer, good evening.
3: Hello. I just came back from my daughter. She's just near Airlie Beach at Gloucester, Cape Gloucester. Are you thinking of going there?
2: Going down to Gloucester. We may not this time head to Gloucester because we were there when we built the truck. And
3: Hideaway Bay. That's on the way to Cape Gloucester.
2: Oh, Cape Gloucester. I apologise. I thought you were talking about the town of Gloucester. No. Haven't been there. Tell us more. What makes it special, Cape Gloucester and Hideaway Bay?
3: It's about half an hour from Airlie Beach.
2: Okay.
3: And Cape Gloucester, you can go there, and they have lovely meals there, and it's a resort as well. But if you go to the meals, you can go into the pool as well.
2: Ooh.
0: Hey, that sounds...
2: 2-for-1 ticket.
0: That sounds terrific.
2: And a pool pass. Ooh, like that sounds...
3: Cape Gloucester, there's one called Monty. And if you go there for a meal, you see the beautiful sunset. It's in the position to get the beautiful sunset. So, yeah.
2: Oh,
0: Sounds lovely, Jennifer. Thanks for that. Yes. Cape Gloucester in around Airlie Beach, around that area. Oh. Karen, good evening and welcome.
4: Hi, I think Queensland definitely is a sunshine state. The water is glass surfers. It's beautiful there, the beaches, and I also love the Gold Coast beaches, and I like going out Mount Tambourine as well, in the hinterland of the Gold Coast.
0: Yes, a lot of people never. A lot of people never. Yeah, sorry, Karen, go on.
4: Oh, the other thing I like is going to Fiji. We went to Nadi and we got a boat over to Plantation Island, and that is just paradise there. It's just so lovely. The beaches are and the water is clear blue. No joke.
0: Yeah, and so there are some parts of the coast in Fiji where. I don't know how it quite works, Emily, but you can walk out from, say, a resort and you walk on sort of solid rock, and then suddenly the drop when you reach the edge of that is into deep, deep ocean. Oh, it's fascinating.
2: Beautiful. It's on the list. It's a place I'd love to go. And I will say from Karen, Tambourine in the hinterland of the Gold Coast.
0: Beautiful.
2: Beautiful. I did a cooking class there a very long time ago. I think it's going back about 15 years on a holiday there, and it was marvelous. And I wish I could remember it. It was in someone's home, and it was very intimate and lovely. So there's little special gems like that all through that area.
0: And a lot of people, when they go to the Gold Coast, they don't explore the hinterland, and it's a pity because it's gorgeous.
2: Yeah, it really is. It's another really special place. So, I know we've had lovely suggestions. Cape Gloucester, Hideaway Bay, the hinterland of the Gold Coast, and Fiji. Dude, this is sounding like one heck of a bucket list now, isn't it?
0: Is it ever? And get down to Cozy Corner or sit at the point at Point Addis, down towards Anglesey. Gorgeous. 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
0: Is there a place somewhere in Australia that, or beyond, that is your little touch of paradise, something that is really special to you? Mm. Emily, the production staff believe they've heard Waterboy rise. He's alive. You were talking to him?
2: I was. I thought he was asleep. But when I mixed up Gloucester and Cape Gloucester, he started waving his hands around. He had his back to me, but his hand went up. And I know that wave. It means Emily, what are you doing?
0: And now he's just gone straight back to sleep.
2: He's awake. Oh, he's here next to me, sort of eyes closed, listening. But, yes, he rose when he heard me make a blunder.
0: Well, that means for a long, long time you haven't made a blunder, because he's always asleep when we're on air together. Thanks for listening, Waterboy.
2: He might have been tricking, actually. I reckon he might have been listening just quietly, but avoiding letting us know he's awake, so I don't hand the phone over to him. He's shy. He's shy, the Water Boy. But
0: well, that's fair enough, and good on him. And tell him, one day I just want to hear him speak. And listener has said, Yarrawonga, absolutely beautiful.
2: Yes.
0: Richard.
2: Yarrawonga. Yep, excellent suggestion. Yarrawonga, water skiing. Richard is a water skier, possibly, or maybe even might have had holidays there as a boy. That's sort of what I find with Yarrawonga. It's one of those places where people have very long family memories of places like Yarrawonga.
0: Oh, my word, they do. Helen, hello there.
16: Good evening, Emily and Dennis. Emily, you sound as if you've got a cold.
2: I'm just getting over one. Yes, it's still there, sitting on my chest, frog in the throat, Helen. Well picked up.
16: you can hear it, so I hope you get better soon. Our favourite place when my husband and I retired, we travelled all up the East Coast. We've done a lot of Australia, but our favourite spot was Harvey Bay, and we used to stay at the Break Free at Harvey Bay, which was right on the water, and we used to walk all the way up to the city centre, wherever it was, the coffee shops, and have a coffee and then walk all the way back, and we just loved that spot more than anywhere else.
2: Did you do any whale watching in Harvey Bay?
16: We went to, it's not Fraser Island now, but I forgot what it was, because you had to go down and catch, you caught the watercraft across the, I'll say Fraser Island because I forgot what the name was, I'm sorry. And
2: Agari is the traditional name, and I think you skip point, maybe you get the barge over. Does that sound familiar?
16: And then there was the plane that you can get, because we did a touristy thing once as well, and we took the bus that took us around, and there was a plane that you could catch that took you, that you could see all of Harvey Bay. I don't know whether it's still operating now, because the last time we were there was before my husband passed away. So it was a few years ago, because we haven't gone for a few years now.
0: Lovely memories you got though, Helen, and thank you for calling in with them tonight. Anonymous says that one must go to Northleys. Splendid food and views in Airlie Beach. Northleys, which is a restaurant.
2: Yes, good tip. We're right in the heart of Airlie Beach, so we can make a note of that. Thank you for the anonymous tip. I think Airlie Beach might be a little bit like, I'm only imagining this, what maybe Noosa was like before Noosa became more swish. It's got this it's tropical paradise, and it's got lovely shops, but it's also got lots of little localized shops rather than the bigger boutiques. And, I'm wondering if it might be what Noosa was like many years ago, maybe. I don't have enough experience with Noosa to know.
0: Well, Noosa, decades back, was all the beaches, all the buildings that were on the, I only found this out last week, all the buildings that were on the, right on the beach, they were all fishing shacks.
2: Oh, were they?
0: And then things started to develop, and it hasn't been overdeveloped, or it hasn't gone super high rise or anything like that, but it is a gorgeous place to be. The whole of the Sunshine Coast is lovely.
2: It is.
0: On the text from another Anon, Anon seems to be listening a lot tonight, Emily. If you're going down the New South Wales coast just before Batemans Bay, there's a beautiful spot called South Duras. D-U-R-R-A-S, so much better than anything in Queensland, and also nominating the east coast of Tasmania. Thank you, Anon. I wonder if that Anon is related, a cousin to the other Anon. On the text, my piece of paradise is real at Phillip, gorgeous, at Phillip Island, where you can sit in a cafe on the corner across from the beach and watch the swans and pelicans swim by. Lisa, thank you for that. Gosh, we're lucky in this country. Emily, spots.
2: We are the variety of things. Actually, James and I were talking about that today. You know, would we ever do some road living, you know, in America, in Europe? I don't know. You know, you just shoot the breeze when you're sitting there. But, I think we very quickly settled on the fact that Australia is so big and there's so much to see, and the fact that we're, you know, coming up 2 years now into this new life, and we really feel like we've scratched the surface. So, yes, there's so much to see, beautiful variety, and, it's like we'll turn a corner in the truck and just see a sight that will just take our breath away. And it feels like it happens every day, and it's part of why we feel so lucky. Yeah.
0: great to have you on the program. You know that, and look forward to chatting next Monday night. And thank Waterboy for listening for 12 seconds for the first time in probably 3 or 4 years.
2: I'll let him know. I hope he gets
0: a ratings book.
2: A ratings book? Oh, I'm going to start holding up fingers for stars giving me a rating. So I think I might have gotten only one star, though, for making that little mistake. He claims even he could hear it through the other side of the phone as Kate Foster. But anyway, he's sharper than I am.
0: Talk to you next week. Emily Catch Power.
2: You then. Lots of love. Bye-bye.
0: From somewhere in Australia. The quiz is coming up next. Comedy duos, how well do you know them? 133-693. And then Simon Owens and Simon Says.
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0: We all like a good laugh, but how well do you know your comedy duos from over the decades? 133-693. Give me a call, otherwise I get lonely. 133-693. Simon Owen's not far away. But a great prize for you to enjoy a lovely part of Melbourne coming up tonight. 133-693. Favourite comedy duos. Karen, good evening.
27: Hi.
0: Hi, Karen.
27: Hi there.
0: If I said to you French and...
27: Oh, French and Hutch?
0: No, if that was Starsky and Hutch. Karen, thank you very much for your call. here's one of the rules tonight. If you get one wrong, you can call back. 133-693. If you get through, you get lucky. Julia, good evening to you.
1: Hi, how are you going?
0: Yeah, British comedy duo, French and... Oh, Julia, call back. 133-693. Some lines are clear. John.
3: I love your show of an evening.
0: Thank you.
3: My two comedians, the two Ronnies, were absolutely, I just...
0: No, but hang on.
3: Pretty well all.
0: Hang on,
3: all
0: John. John, that's very nice of you, and I'll appreciate you listening and calling, but I need the answer to the first question. French and British comedy duo, French and...
3: Oh, sorry, Dennis, I didn't know it was a quiz, sorry.
0: No, but do you know the answer? French and Dawn French and Jennifer?
3: No, sorry, Dennis, I...
0: Good on you.
3: No,
0: you're going fine. Don't worry about it. And good evening.
4: Good evening, Vincent Saunders.
0: Saunders. Yes, well done. Stan and Oliver were the first names of a comedy duo, but what were they known as? Stan and Oliver were the first names of... Anne?
4: Oh, I've had a blank, sorry.
0: Oh, call back. Julian, good evening.
5: Good evening.
0: Stan and Oliver were the first names of a comedy duo, but what were they known as?
5: Abbott and Costello?
0: Not Abbott and Costello. Mick, good evening.
6: Yeah, good evening, Dennis. Laurel and Hardy?
0: Laurel and Hardy. Stan Laurel and Oliver Hardy. You got the cold.
6: Oh, I'm just clearing my throat.
0: No,
6: I'm all good now.
0: Okay. Rowan and Martin's television show was called what? Dan Rowan, Dick Martin. What was it called?
6: Sorry, what was their names again?
0: Dan Rowan and Dick Martin. The television show which discovered people like Chelsea Brown, Ruth Buzzy and others. What was the television show called? Mick?
6: Nah, sorry, Dennis. It's all my time. Sorry, mate.
0: No, thank you for trying. Sally, welcome.
7: Welcome to you two, and I have no idea, never heard of them.
0: Oh, gosh. Sally, Amanda, thank you. Thank you for calling. Do you know what it is?
8: I didn't hear the question. Sorry, Dennis.
0: Dan Rowan and Dick Martin's television show, American television show, was called...
8: I'm sorry, I don't know.
0: Oh, Scott, good evening.
9: Never heard of them. No idea who they are.
0: I think Goldie Hawn was involved with this in the early days as well. Scott, thank you for trying. Mario?
28: Was it Laughing?
0: Laughing, well done. Here's a clue, and there's already been a clue with an earlier caller. These two British stars had the same first name, but what were their surnames?
28: Ronnie Corbett?
0: Yes. And Ronnie... Ronnie Corbett? Think of porridge. Ronnie Corbett and Ronnie... Bad luck, Mario. Rick.
29: Dennis.
0: We've almost got there. We've got Ronnie Corbett and Ronnie.
29: The two Ronnies.
0: Think of your pet dog that behaves badly. Christine.
30: Was it Ronnie Oak? No, it wasn't Ronnie Oak.
0: No, not Ronnie Oak. Oh, Christine. Anne, welcome back. If it's the same Anne. Hello. Anne?
30: Oh, sorry. Anne. Sorry, Dennis.
0: Know.
30: Ronnie Corbett and...
0: Ronnie?
30: No, I'm having a blank as well, sorry.
0: Think of a dog that really annoys you from next door. Amanda, good evening.
31: I just did, Amanda.
0: Sorry?
31: Oh, it's Leanne here.
0: Oh, Leanne. Hi, Leanne.
2: It's Ronnie Barker.
0: Ronnie Barker, Ronnie Corbett, Ronnie Barker. Okay, final question. Good luck, Leanne. This duo acted in lots of American movies, like My Friend Irma, At War with the Army, and That's My Boy. They also sang together as well. What's the duo?
2: I'm thinking two lots. Would it be Bob Hope and Bing Crosby?
0: No, no. My Friend Irma, A War with the Army, and That's My Boy. Glenda, good evening.
10: Would it be Jerry Lewis and Martin?
0: It would be Jerry Lewis.

0: Coming up very soon is Simon Owens with Simon Says here, 3AW Nights. Back soon.
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9: Simon Says, put your hands on your hips, put your back on your slip. Simon Says.
0: Simon Owens, good evening.
10: Hello, Den Den. How are you?
0: Yes, good. Thank you.
10: That's what's good. Happening? Good what's to see you back. World?
0: Yeah, thank you. And it's better than seeing my friend. what's happening in your world?
10: Well, not a lot, really. You know, the same. Life goes on. I'm very happy my little show's back on permanently now.
0: Yes.
10: On a Saturday night, so that's good. And I'm here with you, so life is sweet.
0: Oh, please. You're just... That is... You're just softening me up for something. What's on your mind?
10: Well, now, firstly, I did a little bit of archiving at home today, some old reel-to-reels, as I do. I put them in a machine and bake them so that you get a nice clean print, and then I've put one of them on the reel-to-reel machine, hit play and recorded it, and I was really thrilled with what came out. It was something I'd never heard before, but what I need is for somebody to ring in who's having a birthday today. So
0: anyone who's having a birthday,
10: yeah,
0: please call in.
10: Yep,
0: and we've got something for you.
10: Yeah, I've got something to play for someone who's having a birthday.
0: What do you do with a reel to reel? You bake it.
10: Yeah. So the tape on a reel to reel, because they're all like 40 plus years old, the magnetic stuff on them all sort of peels off. But if you bake them in a

0: As we head into the summer months, over time, over your life, favourite ice creams, and maybe a special way you have it. Earlier tonight, Rob told us he likes to sprinkle Milo over Blue Ribbon ice cream. Someone else rang in to say they like to have Milo on the vanilla ice cream and also put some strawberries on. Also, have you had a prank played on you, or have you played a prank on someone else? And if your life had a theme song, what would it be? 133-693. Back soon.
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0: Just referencing Sue's call. Yes, it was the title of an old movie, but also a song for Hot Chocolate. It started with a kiss. Let's have a little listen.

0: there from Shane. I think the ice cream Cookie was talking about is called Triple Treats by Streets. Yeah, Triple Treats used to be very, very popular. 133693 is the number. Frank, hello there.
1: G'day, Dennis. Hey, Dennis, you know when you were mentioning about Monaco ice cream?
0: Well, Monaco bars, yes. I've never heard of them.
1: Yeah. We used to have that years ago. You can buy it out.
0: Evidently the 90s ice cream.
1: Yeah, if you've got one identical to that is Maxi Bomb.
0: Maxi Bomb.
1: Yeah.
0: Okay.
1: You can buy that at Aldi nowadays. It's identical to that. What I used to always love buying was Eskimo Pie.
0: Eskimo pies were excellent in the green packet, or part of it was green.
1: It was a foil.
0: Yes.
1: Pack. Yeah. And now they don't have that anymore. But nowadays you can get one that's very identical. It's Polar Pie, it's called.
0: We said at Aldi as well?
1: No, that's IGA.
0: IGA, there you go. Frank, you're a bit of an aficionado of this stuff.
1: I used to love my sweets.
0: There you go. See, I haven't got a sweet tooth, but if I had had, I would have taken a lot of notice of all this. Frank, thank you very much. Danny, then, if anyone wants to find a Monaco or a Monaco bar, the ice cream with chocolate around it, evidently they're available at Woolies. But I saw that online from Danny today, and I thought, gee, I don't even know what this is, but she was raving about it. Hello, William.
2: Hi, Dennis. Well, actually, with me, would have to be Napoleon. You've got the chocolate, the vanilla, and the strawberry.
0: Oh, the Neapolitan.
2: Yeah, the Neapolitan, you keep the McColl's.
0: Yeah.
2: And I'm actually doing bongos tomorrow.
0: That's good. What are you bongoing to, William?
2: I'm not sure yet till I get there tomorrow, because
0: All right, so you will. You'll take your bongo with bongos with you.
2: No, I've got my ones. They supply the bongo drums down there, and we just play them.
0: There you go, William. Thank you. Yeah.
2: With the theme songs, I think one would have to be "I Hear a Symphony." That's Bruce Clayton's theme song.
0: Yeah.
2: That's called I Hear a Symphony by the Supremes. That's
0: yes.
2: And the other one with myself would have to be Rock and Roll Music with the Beatles.
0: Thank you, William, for your call.
2: I go around the kitchen singing that.
0: Yeah, good on you. It's good if you can go around home and something inspires you to sing. It does you good. It's good for your body, good for your brain, good for your system. Craig, good evening.
3: Hello, Dennis. How are you going?
0: Yeah, good.
3: Good. I just wanted to have a chat with you about whether I'm in my mid-50s now, but with my kids, about some of the pranks we used to do.
0: What did you do, Craig? What naughtiness did you get up to?
3: Well, when we were kids, back then, you had hubcaps on your car.
0: Yes.
3: On the wheels, yep. And then, so we'd sneak around at night, pull the hubcap off.
0: Yes.
3: And put some bolts in there and put it back on. So when you're driving slow, it would have a rattle. But when they're driving faster, the rattle will go away because they'd obviously go faster. Yeah.
0: Craig, you brought back a memory. You brought back a memory for me because I had a early days of my license. I had a Toyota Corona, and I was driving down Nicholson Street. Carlton.
3: Yeah.
0: And I started hearing ba-dump, ba-dump, ba-dump, ba-dump, and I was in the outside lane. This is way before bike lanes. I was in the outside lane and I thought, what the hell is that? And eventually the traffic was so slow and so stopped that I jumped out of the car to try and find out what it was. And guess what happened to me, Craig?
3: Oh, not the same thing.
0: Hit in the back of the head by a tram.
3: Oh,
0: and,
3: really?
0: And and it took the door of the car and put it straight against the, you know, just flattened it towards the front of the vehicle. Thankfully, the tram only just clipped me. It was going at full pelt. I could have been killed. Anyway, I wasn't. But guess what the problem was? The actual middle piece of the wheel had come out and had dropped into the hubcap, so it was just clanking around. The same effect as what you're talking about.
3: We used to do it all the time, and it was quite funny. And something which we used to do too, we were only kids, so it was probably a bit dangerous actually. Would take a tube of super glue and put across the driver's side windscreen wiper. So when they put the wipers on, only the passenger side would work. But we weren't smart enough to know how dangerous that was at the time.
0: Craig.
3: Good kid.
0: When did you start to realise or feel some form of remorse at what you did back then?
3: I don't know. Years and years ago. But, like I said, I'm in my mid-50s now. But, we were only like 10 and 12 back then. So it was funny at the time but for us. But now you look back and you go, geez, that's a bit dangerous.
0: Craig, thank you. I can hear some remorse in your voice. Thank you. Not much, but I can hear a little bit. Margaret, good evening.
4: Hello, Dendon. Polar pies, which the chap was saying are like Eskimo pies, they are available at Aldi.
0: Yes.
4: Because I get them every week. And also, what I would love to get from a TV show is Outer Fraser, his dog, the old man's dog, his father's dog.
0: Outer Fraser?
4: He's got a Jack Russell Foxy. I would love to have him.
0: Oh, that's good. So, Margaret, the polar bars, how close are they to the old the Eskimo pies?
4: Like the Eskimo pie. They're called a polar pie.
0: Polar pie at Aldi. Very good of my program tonight. You go on.
4: They're very nice. I have them because I've got grandchildren. They just come and take another pie.
0: Margaret.
4: So they are nice.
0: You're putting all the guilt onto the grandchildren. I bet you have one occasionally.
4: I do. And I'm so glad you're back.
0: Thank you. Well, I'm glad to be back. It's 11:30. Len, Chris, Leanne, Karen and Arthur will get to you very, very soon. Let's keep this going. Have you ever played a prank on someone or have someone played a prank on you? If your life had a theme song, what would that theme song be? And favourite ice creams from over your lifetime, and maybe they're still with you today. 133-693, back soon.
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0: Thank you to Christine, who has sent an email. I listen to romance music. It gets me emotional about what you're going through, like Michael Bolton, Love So Beautiful, Celine Dion, and Love You More. Thank you very much, Christine. Also, thank you for the information from Simon. Polar pies aren't just similar to Eskimo pies. They are Eskimo pies. But the word Eskimo was deemed offensive, so they changed the name. So no wonder they taste the same. Thank you, Simon. Len, good evening.
15: Evening, Dennis. Dennis, Len. You were talking about hats earlier on.
0: Yes.
15: I've got one.
0: Right. I'm happy for you, Len.
15: I've got wide Earth's hat.
0: Does he know you've got it, or did he know back in the day?
15: But back in the day, my cousin and his wife were going over to America.
0: Yep.
15: And I asked them where they're going, this and the other, and they were going to Tombstone in Arizona. And I said, look, if you get a chance, can you see if you can get this wired earth hat, which is made by the Silverton Company in Tombstone, Arizona, which made the hat for wired earth, and they brought it back for me.
0: Wow.
15: And I paid for it. But it wasn't cheap either. And this going back to probably the late 80s, something like that, cost me something like $400.
0: Oh, boy.
15: But, hey, never mind.
0: Do you wear it regularly?
15: No. Yeah.
0: Do you jump around the backyard singing like a rhinestone cowboy?
15: That doesn't happen. No. Wear it down the street. You wear a hat like that around mountain, you got to be able to fight. I can fight. I'm too old to fight now.
0: Yeah, of course you are. Len, thank you. You put your wide herb hat on whenever you want and you go wherever you want and just do a little bit of a fakey breaky heart, a bit of Billy Ray Cyrus. Thank you, Len. 24 to 12. Hello, Chris.
16: Hello, Dennis. I was going to talk about King Liam today, Liam Howley, the track manager of Flemington, but I played a prank on my pool team. I was the captain of our call team in 2015 or 16.
0: Yep.
16: We had a double chance in the second semi-final, and the lead up to that, some people were sledging me, coarse language. I thought, well, no, I mean, what I've always got something to do, work out there, you know, like I used to do on Melbourne overnight. So as the other team started rolling up, we had a double chance anyway. We had eight players, played one singles each, eight games, and paired up the pairs of double play two each. So I said, come on, guys, we'll go out to the barbecue at our community centre. It's actually in the middle of the community centre, but at open air. I started doing something like the greatest song, a dance move of all time by Psy, the Korean singer, Gangnam Style.
0: Yeah.
16: And a field player saying, are you all right? Hang on, that's the captain. Oh, we're in all sorts of trouble. mate Tony, who sadly passed away about 10 months ago, this is, you know, he started sledging me while he was playing number one game in the final. I'm not allowed to talk to him, no hand signals, because he gets a two-shot penalty against him for a coaching foul. Right. And I even had the ability, and he was starting to sledge me, and I thought, that's fine, let it go. I was just staring, watching, reading all the balls on the table, see what he's doing. And then I even had the ability, without saying anything or pointing anything to him, making him feel better and play a lot better. Eventually, in the middle of the game, while there was no number was actually playing a shot, went and just stood alongside him, made him feel supported, and rubbed off, and he played excellent. He goes, oh, thank God I won that. We won 7-0 out of the possible 12 games, because in the final, when you, the other team can't win, you don't proceed with the final. And I just had, but I could try that 999 times again, and it wouldn't have worked.
0: Chris,
16: indeed. A bit of reverse psychology, yeah.
0: Yeah, reverse psychology is not a bad thing.

0: and you'd start at the top and then you'd suck the rest of it down through the cone. Gosh, good memories. Jill, good evening.
1: Good evening, Dennis. Rex Hunt used to boast that he ate 16 Dixies at the Boxing Day test.
0: 16 Dipsy? What's a Dipsy?
1: Dixie. You know what a Dixie is?
0: Oh, Dixie. I thought you said Dipsy. Dixies. Yeah, Dixie ice creams. Yes. Well, that might have been over 4 days, Jill.
1: No, no. It was one day. He used to boast about that.
0: Rexy, what a man.
1: Yes. Okay, thanks, Dennis.
0: He may well be listening right now. You just don't know. Jill, thank you. 16 Dixies in one day. Yibbida yibbida. Leanne, good evening.
2: Hi, Dan. All those, the Monaco bar is just, all of them are just biscuits, chocolate biscuits with ice cream in between. I've got the polar pies in my freezer as well. They're good. One's cookie and cream. Cookies and cream is good.
0: So the Monaco bar, it was a 90s thing, but I haven't heard about it. So are they that good?
2: Yeah, they're just ice cream sandwiches, but with biscuits. That's it. There's a biscuit sandwich with ice cream. Yeah, they're nice. My favourite ice cream is, the one I like in summer is a pine lime splice.
0: Oh, gosh. And what are the, Wheat bars are good, Leanne.
2: Yeah, in summer, yeah. All-time favourite is gay time, but favourite flavour is licorice.
0: Do you know that Andrew McLaren, when he and I worked at a radio station down the peninsula, every morning after he'd finished the breakfast shift, he would drive to Moorabbin, heading back to his home, and he'd stop at a milk bar in Moorabbin and get a gay time and something else. I think it was a lolly of some description every single day, Leanne.
2: So it just goes
0: to show how your lifetime, your childhood experience can become a lifetime one.
2: And the thing I'd like from a movie this one's from a movie, is Eleanor, the Shelby GT500 from Gone in 60 Seconds.
0: Yes.
2: 1967 Mustang. Yes, please.
0: That's one of the few movies that I've enjoyed with Nicolas Cage.
2: Yeah, I'm not... Well, I liked him in Con Air. He was good in that, too. But, yeah.
0: Yeah.
2: That car is amazing.
0: Good on you.
2: And that's all.
0: Thank you, Leanne. Thank you very much for your call, as always. 19 to 12. Evening, Dennis, and welcome back. Trevor writes, from Williamstown, my favourite ice cream, vanilla and caramel sauce topping, and any Ben and Jerry's ice cream. Thank you very much, Trevor, for your support. Back after the break, we'll have a chat with Tony McManus and continue the topics. 1-33-693-3AW-NIGHTS.
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4: 133-693, call through. I'd love to hear from you. Hello, Tony McManus.
5: Dan, did you just have the best week?
4: I had a really lovely week. Had a plane cancelled to come home, but that's all right.
5: Did you slip, slop, slap?
4: Well, it wasn't quite H-O-T enough to be slip, slop, slapping, and I'm very careful because I've had a few BCCs and stuff.
5: Did you see anybody you like better than yourself?
4: Well, I saw our new owner and had lunch with him. That was good. With Ross Stevenson.
5: Lovely.
4: So that was good.
5: Oh, good.
4: I saw Ali Langdon 2 tables away.
5: Oh.
4: That was good, but she didn't see me, so I wasn't going to bother her on holidays. I know Katrina Roundtree was somewhere near we were, but that was all fine.
5: Just fabulous there this time of the year, isn't it?
4: This was Sunshine Coast, very, very nice.
5: Nice. Different, I like it. Mate, if I said to you, well, there's lots of things that we've written down. 95% of the time we never get to. However, we will look at some good news, bad news stories.
4: Yes.
5: We will look at eyesores in your suburbs. Eyesores in your suburbs. When you drive around, do you notice things and go, that could be improved. That doesn't need to be that grubby. That could be shaped up a bit more to make it more attractive.
4: Well, I think the first eyesore that will come to mind for people will be potholes just at the minute, but I never could work out what the yellow peril was.
5: When it was on display in the middle of the city.
4: Yeah, and then it went down towards the malt house, and I don't know whether it's still around at all.
5: I made the point in the program yesterday, and I think fairly, where, as you say, drive down some of the great streets around Melbourne, and there are many, many, many shopping precincts.
4: Yep.
5: But if you look at the buildings themselves, below the veranda area, it might be okay. But above, really
4: shocking.
5: Unloved.
4: Shocking. Same where I live. It's just, there should be some sort of onus put on owners to just keep, you know, at least the facade. Some of them look like they haven't been touched for about 50 years.
5: For that and even more. So I keep thinking about how would council sort of say to owners, look, happy to have you as owners of these things. This is great. The investment is wonderful for our suburbs and our precincts. But here's the thing. There is a responsibility that you actually have it to a certain standard.
4: Yeah, I think that should be absolutely put into, if it can be put into some sort of legal documentation.
5: Yeah.
4: Because I'll tell you what, not long ago, and I'm back up there in a couple of weeks, I was doing a part of a concert in Wangaratta, and I was absolutely stunned, and same thing in Shepparton, but in Wangaratta, every roundabout, every part of the roundabout and the flower arrangement was perfect. Every shop.
5: Don't you love that?
4: above the veranda, every shop was absolutely perfectly painted, and gosh, it makes a difference.
5: Yeah, and so you look at that, even that lovely area around Lydiard Street in Ballarat.
4: Yes.
5: That's been restored beautifully. Now, it's still not perfect in some of those shops there, but 85 to 90% of it's really stunning. And so people that own those buildings have done it really well. And look, people will drive down there or walk down there on a regular basis from around Australia.
4: Yep, and it would give a big lift to roads like Sydney Road and, you know, others around around Australia. What else is on your program?
5: Well, we're going to talk to Marcia Griffin. Marcia is a business person. Do you know Marcia?
4: Yes, I do.
5: Oh, you do? Okay. Yes. So Marcia's a wonderful person, former Stonington Council, lots of other things, and she's just written this new book, so we'll talk to her about that a bit later on. Ender Brady in the UK, but the priorities, lots of phone calls, open line. Open slather, as we used to call it in the day. Lots of phone calls to keep each other company as we go through a brand new day for Australia overnight.
4: Beautiful thing. Tony McManus straight after the
5: Welcome
4: news.
5: Welcome back, Dan. Welcome.
4: Thank you very much. At 12, off air from Bronny, the Yellow Peril is at the western side of Grant Street, which runs off St Kilda Road. So it is down, it's still down around that area. Thank you very much, Bronny. Karen, good evening.
6: Hi, Dennis. Life theme songs. I think it has to be for me, to God be the glory. It's a Christian song. It was actually played at my wedding years ago by Andre Crouch. And the second choice would be One's on the Way. It's a song by Loretta Lynn.
4: Yes.
6: It's a good one as well.
4: Well, you had a little bit of One's on the Way, didn't you? Because, you know, I think you had six children.
6: That's right.
4: Yeah.
6: It's a good theme song. Golden Gate is my favourite, with butterscotch toffee ice cream with biscuits all over the chocolate.
4: Oh,
6: Karen. And, I used to do dinners. I used to get, and still do a big thing of, 2 litre ice cream from Street Torpedoes, vanilla. And I used to half fill the bowl, half a bottle of cream on it.
4: You put cream,
6: and then
4: Karen, we can't continue this because even talking about it's affecting my health. You put cream on ice cream. Paul, good evening.
7: Hi, Dennis.
4: Hey, Paul.
7: One of the favourite ice creams I had, used to love, was the Skona ice cream.
4: Skona?
7: Yes.
4: Tell me more.
7: It was a long time ago. It was S-K-O-N-A.
4: Yeah.
7: It used to have nuts in it and fruit. Yeah, it was sweet and delicious, yeah.
4: Is it still around?
7: If it is, I don't know about it.
4: Well, someone may know. Paul, thank you very much for calling. Arthur, good evening.
8: Hello, good evening.
4: Oh, Arthur, geez. Welcome.
8: Oh, sorry,
4: you're right, Arthur.
8: Like cut out.
4: No, you haven't.
8: Evening,
4: you haven't cut out. Over.
8: I'm all right now. Over. Thanks, Dennis and Miriam and Simon. The gay times are still around in Metro and the Milk Bar and Cornetto's and so on, and most of them, you can get them in the Milk Bar. But anyway, on Simon's topic, I always wanted the Mad Max car, the Ford cop car, and I wanted his favourite, the Knight Rider car, and the Mustang in John Wick.
4: Oh, yes, Mustang. Beautiful. And I've got a listener, Jane, who listens up in the northwest of the state, has a Sunbeam, very similar to what Maxwell Smart drove in Get Smart. Arthur, thank you for your call. We'll take a break, and then we're going to go out tonight. I interviewed Glenn Shorrock earlier this evening because out of somewhere, a recording of Glenn live at the Taylor's Lakes Hotel from 2003 has been released, two CDs on Ambition Music, two CDs of Glenn Shorrock in concert live in Melbourne in 2003. We'll play another track. In fact, it's the one Glenn says one of his favourites from the double CD. That's after the break. Back soon.
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4: Tomorrow night on the program, Gardening with Vasily, who rang in with Shannon Lush tonight because he texted me during Shannon Lush because his work boots got flooded with all the rain that has been around. We'll find out how his boots are, and we'll find out how his garden is, and we'll find out how your garden is with Vasily after 8. Finance with Joel Harty from Jacaranda Financial Planning. Rose Smith will look after star sign readings and predictions. Jane Holmes will be along. Vinyl Revival with Warwick Brown, a great quiz around 10:30, and Initial Reaction with Troy Zantac. Glenn Shorrock was on the program earlier. Double CD recorded in 2003 at Taylor's Lakes Hotel, and it's just sensational. Here is Glenn Shorrock and Going Back, one of the many songs of our, arguably, the man who's had more hit records in Australia than anyone else. I look forward to your company tomorrow night. Thank you, Jacob. Thank you, Simon. Thank you, Mariam. Tomorrow night from 8. See you then.

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1: Hello, I'm Chelsea Bowden. The Federal Opposition's new immigration policy is expected to slash migration to a third of the current intake. Due to be released on Tuesday, the target is much lower than expected. The party is expected to announce it will reduce net migration to 100,000 in the first year if it wins the next federal election. The Prime Minister says the Pacific nations are facing a threat to their existence due to climate change. Anthony Albanese and Energy Minister Chris Bowen are in Fiji for the pre-COP climate conference. Australia has pledged over $7 million to help Pacific nations transition away from fossil fuels. Mr. Albanese says they're on the front line.
2: We know that we're seeing more intense and more extreme weather events, more frequent on occasion, because of the science on climate change has told us that that would occur, and that unfortunately is what is playing out.
1: Andrew Mountbatten-Windsor is suing police over his arrest in relation to the Epstein files. A court hearing will take place on Thursday after the former prince asked a judge to examine the lawfulness of search warrants. He was suspected of leaking government documents when he was a trade representative. Former reality TV contestant and fitness influencer Sam Wood remains in custody after facing a Queensland court. The 46-year-old who lives in Victoria is charged with several domestic violence offences. His lawyer told the court he will apply for bail. A Perth man who allegedly had fake emergency lights and sirens on his car in the lead up to a serious crash has been charged. Jamie Smith reports.
3: WA police say the man was behind the wheel of a Ford Everest which collided with another car in the northern suburbs on Sunday afternoon. It's alleged the Ford had been displaying emergency lights and sirens but was not an authorised emergency vehicle. The 30-year-old has been charged with aggravated dangerous driving causing grievous bodily harm and attempting to pervert the course of justice. His bail was refused and he'll front court on Tuesday. Jamie Smith, Perth.
1: And the Nobel Prize in Medicine has been awarded to three scientists for their work investigating mysteries of the brain. The winners are US psychiatrist and neurologist Karl Deisseroth and his German colleagues Peter Hegemann and Georg Norgel. The Nobel Committee praised the trio for laying the foundation of a new era in neuroscience. Checking sports, Alex de Minaur is through to the final round at the China Open, advancing past the semis for the first time. Craig Gabriel is there.
4: Alex de Minaur hasn't had the best year by his standards, even though he remains in the top 10. He said the tennis has always been there, and since the US Open, he's had a bit of a mental reset, and his run at the China Open has been showing that. He was leading Hubi Hurkacz 6-4, 3-2, 40-love when the Polish player retired from the match, putting de Minaur into the final for the first time. He's the second Aussie to reach this final, the other being Nick Kyrgios 9 years ago. In the women's, Iga Swiatek is into the last 16. She was 2 points away from losing. Craig Gabriel, Beijing.
1: The first major deal in the AFL trade period has been confirmed, with former Bombers captain Zach Merritt joining the Hawks. Collingwood star Scott Pendlebury has also moved to the Gold Coast Suns, and Jesse Hogan has left the Giants to join Collingwood. Three Sydney Roosters players have even more reason to celebrate following their NRL premiership success. James Tedesco, Sam Walker and Lindsay Collins have been named in Australia's 23-man squad for the World Cup. That's the latest news and sport.
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3: Checking your weather around the country. Canberra, mostly sunny, a top of 22. Adelaide, a shower of 2 and 20 degrees. Perth, sunny, 27 the top. Brisbane, a shower of 2 and a possible storm, a top of 29. Sydney, a shower of 2, a top of 27. And Melbourne, a shower of 2 and 19 degrees.
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0: Imrie. And myself, family, absolutely love Dutch licorice. Salty licorice, so beautiful, says 047. Back in my day, neighbours would gather big piles of wood in a spare block behind our houses over the year, ready for Guy Fawkes Night. Then the fun of going to our local milk bar to buy the crackers, the firecrackers. Sandra, Chris, you're next. It's all part of Australia Overnight. I'm Tony Mack, wherever you are, right across Australia. Good morning to you.
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0: 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Anything you want to raise on the program? Lots of things in the news, which we'll look at as we go through the morning together. Essentially, we have a bit of fun for the first couple of hours, and then who knows what might happen after that. Sandra, good morning.
16: Morning. Tony, when you first came onto air at 12 and you were giving out topics, what did you mean we all like to be touched?
0: So,
16: what do you mean?
0: So I wrote down with Jay, and we were having a bit of fun prior to the midnight news. If I said to you, don't touch my what? Or you said, don't touch my what? So for me, this is like, what was the game we said it was after? It was like Family Feud. Family Feud. Top 10 people said, don't touch my what? Feet. Don't touch my feet. I can't stand people touching my feet.
16: No,
0: Sandra.
16: Me neither. No, I don't like that. No.
0: Don't touch my feet.
16: No. Yeah, so, yeah, it was weird. I don't know what it meant.
0: Oh, well, this whole program's weird, Sandra.
16: No, but sometimes you read on the news, or you see and whatever, somebody touches somewhere and then they're before the courts because I just know where you were coming from when you said
0: I can assure you we're not going down that track. But, Sandra, it was just a random don't touch my what. And it could be don't touch my watch. Don't touch my cereal bowl.
16: No, people aren't thinking that way.
0: Don't touch my train set.
16: We have to get you a girlfriend.
0: Oh, how do you know I don't already have one?
16: Because you haven't talked about it. Well, normally you drop a few hints,
0: Sandra,
16: and say, I am not going to talk about it, and you drop these little hints.
0: Well, you've got to have some little secrets, Sandra. Life is about great little secrets.
16: So have we got a girlfriend?
0: Ask me no questions.
16: See where you go.
0: And I'll tell you no lies.
16: Don't put me off. Keep going with a little bit more. Are you interested?
0: Do you dance?
16: Yeah, but I'm too old for you.
0: Oh, is that right? Oh, there's a challenge. There's a challenge.
16: Oh, come on.
0: Too old for me, Sandra. Well, there you go. Bring out those whips, baby.
16: Oh, yeah, right. Tony, if you had a girlfriend, where would you take her for the first date? Or out, whatever.
0: Good question. So first date. First date, probably a little French restaurant in Hawkesburn.
16: Where's that?
0: Just on the Malvern Road.
16: Okay, and then what?
0: And then what? Well, you'd have something to eat.
16: Well,
0: it's a restaurant. You'd have something to eat.
16: Then what are we going to do?
0: Well, you might do a little tootsie dance.
16: Yeah, then?
0: And then might do a bit of drinking.
16: Oh, okay.
0: Then might do a bit of dancing.
16: Mm-hmm.
0: And then maybe a bit more eating.
16: More wine, and then we're going to say...
0: Don't I wish I could do the tag to this gag? Might do a bit more drinking. And then we might do a... Sandra, you make me smile. You have no idea how much you make me smile.
16: Really?
0: Oh, you do it so well. Love you and leave you. Talk later on. Ask me no questions. I'll tell you no lies, which is something Mum always used to say. It was so frustrating. And Brother Phil and I were going, oh, there she's doing it again. All we want to know is it fish and chip diet. It's all we need to know, Mum.
2: Ask me no questions and I'll tell you no lies, boys.
0: Chris Brody, morning.
17: Hi, Tony McIntyre. I've been getting bored with watching Parliament Question Time in Canberra, so with the stream...
0: Oh, it's
17: and I've got
0: so exciting, Chris, isn't it? Isn't it exciting?
17: And I've got a better one than that now. I've got an hour delay stream on account with the Italian Parliament Question Time. Now, they're pretty good, but they're very efficient and they cover all bases. Everything's on the table. Yep, table's going one way, chair's the other.
0: That's it. Exactly right. So we don't do that, but in other parliaments they do. I mean, it's just sometimes it gets... You look at some of those things that have happened in, I think, I'm going to say Japanese parliament. I mean, they go crazy sometimes. Bit of furniture gets flung around.
17: And hello to Louis and Frank over there at their pizza and pasta restaurant in High Street.
0: Oh, there's a blatant plug. Slow it down, Chris. So where are they?
17: In High Street, Formby. I haven't seen them for about 20 years. Louis and Franco, the Italian guys.
0: Well, they may not still be in business.
17: Oh, no, they are. I said, they've got another one in Reservoir too now. Yeah. And just in Italian, La Suna a brava ragazzo. With the O on
0: him,
17: means boy, good man.
0: Do they do good pizza?
17: If I said La Suna a brava ragazza, A on the end usually means lady or woman.
0: Mm.
17: That's not Chris Abroad in a skirt or a dress.
0: No, nothing wrong with that. So it's called Louis and Franco Pizza.
17: Louis and Franco's Pizza and Pasta Restaurant, High Street Formbury, just before the junction. And I might go and make a surprise visit and go and see
0: Looks really good.
17: Yeah.
0: Pizza and pasta, Beautiful. Look at that. Look at that. Nice, clean floors. Ooh-lee dooley. Looks lovely.
17: Yeah, and very good people. But I'll tell you another time about the ghost I've seen at Southern Cross Station when you got more time.
0: How long ago did you see the ghost?
17: Oh, about 3 years ago. I was I missed the broad-nosed Craigieburn train, so I waited 18 minutes before the next one come. I went outside Southern Cross with a coffee, and I was checking this building across the road, counting up seven stories, thinking, Chris and Brody, thinking the possibilities. I thought, you idiot. So I went back inside.
0: You idiot.
17: And went back inside, and the train was still 6 minutes. But 2 minutes later, a ghost went past. A red rattler went past.
0: Sure. Beautiful. And you said?
17: Tours on the front. I think you might get on it. Would it be Newport or somewhere, one of the city stations?
0: Maybe.
17: And you might, honey, just for the city. The old red rattlers from the 70s, was it? 67 or whatever it was?
0: Well, in the 60s, certainly in the 70s, the red rattler. And then the blue ones came. I really love those red trains. They were just great. It's a pity that they're not there. And you couldn't do it. I understand it in this day and age. But they were just a joy, weren't they? Chris, always good. Thank you. Tiff again. Thank you, Tiff. Lots of texts coming through. I'll get to read those in a moment. Tony, Fonzie used to say, this is from Renee. Hello, Renee. Fonzie used to say, don't touch my hair. Don't touch my hair. That doesn't apply to you, of course. Thank you, Renee. Very kind. Hurtful, but curiously kind. It's Australia Overnight Morning.
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0: The text line keeps us really, really entertained and busy. Leo, who is a regular contributor to the program, writes, I have a 2:30 at the airport this morning. I'll call in round about 3 just to report on how the new drop-off system is working. Look forward to that report. Be fascinating for the Melbourne Airport. Another one says, don't touch my cars. Tony, good on you. Tony's in Warrnambool. Wherever you are, right across Australia, you can almost email. I replied to a lot of them again yesterday. Overnights at 3aw.com.au.
28: 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When you're ready to sell your home, call Ian Reid Vendor Advocates first. 3AW News.
1: Hello, I'm Chelsea Bowden. The opposition will unveil their new immigration policy on Tuesday. Opposition leader Angus Taylor is expected to announce a significantly lower migration target than previously expected. The policy is set to target overstayers, visa hoppers, students, temporary visa holders with non-essential skills and family reunion programs. The federal government is taking up a pledge of over $7 million to help Pacific nations transition away from fossil fuels in their energy mix. The announcement's been made at the pre-COP climate conference in Fiji. The government has rejected criticism from the opposition about the cost and lack of overseas leaders attending the conference. Climate Change and Energy Minister Chris Bowen says it's important to work with Pacific nations.
3: You can choose to lecture the region that climate change isn't an important priority, or you can work with the region on the important issue of climate change. That does come at a cost, but it improves Australia's standing in the region, which is so important in this difficult geopolitical time.
1: The former Prince Andrew is taking legal action against police over his arrest in relation to the Epstein files. Nine's European correspondent Hannah Sinclair has the details.
4: Andrew Mountbatten-Windsor is taking Thames Valley Police to court, reportedly alleging searches of his homes may have broken the law. The former prince has been granted permission by a High Court judge to challenge whether detectives acted lawfully when they raided his properties in February. A private hearing will be held in the coming days to determine whether certain documents relating to the case should be released. Andrew was arrested on suspicion of misconduct in public office amid allegations he shared sensitive information with Jeffrey Epstein.
1: A 48-year-old man's in a stable condition after being stabbed in the hand by a woman at Newtown in Sydney's Inner West. Police say they found the 27-year-old woman nearby. They say they tasered her when she failed to drop the weapon as directed. Animal welfare advocates say humpback whales and dolphins are increasingly at risk of serious injury caused by boats. The International Whaling Commission is pushing for safer shipping routes and slower vessel speeds. Naturalist Isabel Taylor says an awareness campaign is needed.
5: It is a sort of general concern and consensus in the whale watch fleet, some of the behaviours we see from the public or recreational vessels. I think it's really a lack of education and more needs to be done in the way of information to drive safely around these animals.
1: And the Brisbane 2032 Olympic Games emblem has been unveiled despite last week's leak. Organisers pressed on with the planned emblem launch, undeterred by Friday's YouTube mishap, which saw the stylized cockatoo crest revealed early. Checking sports, plenty of movement on day one of the AFL trade period. Former Bombers captain Zach Merritt has joined Hawthorn, while Collingwood star Scott Pendlebury is officially off to the Gold Coast. Jesse Hogan is also now a Pie, leaving the Giants. Essendon has withdrawn their race for Jack Viney, opening the door for the midfielder to join West Coast. Beaten but far from disgraced, the Knights have been greeted by thousands of NRL fans in Newcastle after their 19-18 loss to the Roosters in the NRL Grand Final. Coach Justin Holbrook has praised supporters.
6: We couldn't be prouder of that performance yesterday from that playing group. That typifies our region, and you know, the players are so proud to represent the people that have turned up here today.
1: And in tennis, Alex Dimonor is through to the final at the China Open, advancing past the semis for the first time. That's the latest news and sport.
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29: Checking your weather around the country. Canberra, mostly sunny, a top of 22. Adelaide, a shower of 2 and 20 degrees. Perth, sunny, 27 the top. Brisbane, a shower of 2 and a possible storm, a top of 29. Sydney, a shower of 2, a top of 27. And Melbourne, a shower or two and 19 degrees.
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31: Let's go back in time. It was a wonderful movie, a very early one, if not the first talkie. It was simply called The Jazz Singer.

0: That's
1: divine. You're in pretty good voice, David.
0: Yeah, I don't know.
1: You do very well. Do very well. Everything else okay in your world?
0: Eastern European. Yeah, everything's good. I'm looking for producers for a film called The Clubber.
1: Called The?
0: The Clubber.
1: The Clubber.
0: The Plumber. You know, plumber, pipes.
1: Oh, okay. The Plumber.
0: You know,
1: really? Is that a comedy?
0: No. Who saved the flight? That Dubai flight, The Plumber.
1: Oh!
0: You remember the films The Accountant?
1: Yes, of course.
0: Remember the films The Accountant?
1: Yeah.
0: Well, there's going to be a film called The Plumber and one called The Dentist, because The Dentist patched up that poor pilot.
1: Oh, incredible story.
0: The Dentist.
1: What a story.
0: You know what he said? He said his father was a cardiologist and he used to observe him helping people, so he knew what to do.
1: Incredible story, isn't it? David, love you, lady. Thank you for those beautiful tones. We'll talk again soon.
0: Thank you.
1: David's in Israel. Fantastic. For all those people sending text through, I asked the question, given the jazz singer, which premiered New York City, the year was 1927, first full-length talkie, so-called talkie, L. Jolson, based on that life story of L. Jolson. The movie was mostly singing with very little dialogue. Well, there was a bit of dialogue, but that famous line that L. Jolson used, even though L. Jolson in the movie, I don't think, played himself. I don't think, did he? Anyway, it's a story for another day. But the line was, "You ain't heard nothing yet. You ain't heard nothing yet." And then he'd break into song. Remember it as a kid, thought it was fantastic. G'day, Tone. I love Sandra. She's not afraid to ask those questions. All us women are curious about you and other blokes. Treated as taboo. Sandra is a joy to listen to. Hilda, thank you. Don't touch my cherry. Neil Diamond Sue says, Tony, when are these two fools, Albanese and Blackout Bowen, going to realise no amount of taxpayer wasted dollars will change the climate hoax they are peddling? Sue, thank you. Who knows? Was it California? Here I come. Right back. It was another piece of it too, wasn't it? It was wonderful. Remember the Guy Fawkes night, the 13th of November? For a week we prepared for it. Stacking sticks, old furniture, chairs, old drawers, newspapers. Dave, it was a great time. Anything that would burn, stack it high, and boy, did it burn, Dave, it did. Plenty of room on the board. We'll get to more calls in just a moment. Wherever you are, right around Australia, feel free to join in. 133-693. We've cleared them all. You'll get on 0477-693-693 for the text. 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
1: Joe, if you look at that playlist of songs that Neil Diamond, many of which Neil Diamond sang in when they did the version of the jazz singer, the late 70s, maybe very early 80s, perhaps even 1980, for the jazz singer. If you look at that list, I think one of the big hits was Love on the Rocks, which goes a little like this.

0: such a glorious song. Of all the songs from that particular soundtrack, that would be the one for me. Just does that one beautifully. Rod, morning.
1: Morning, Zane. How are you?
0: Where are you heading?
1: Adelaide. Heading to Adelaide. I'm in the Coorong now.
0: Beautiful. The Coorong.
1: Yeah. It's quite enjoyable hearing Mr. Yolson singing when I tuned in this morning.
0: Fantastic.
1: Larry Parks played Al Jolson in
0: that's,
1: the movie.
0: That's the one. It was Larry Parks in the
1: Jolson
0: movie.
1: Story.
0: Yeah, it was great. Just fab. Yeah. And watched it over and over as a kid.
1: Yes, I watched it. I'm not sure about his name, though, because I'm pretty sure in the movie it says that his name was Al Jolson and it was changed to Al, that they actually pronounced it. That his name was Ace Jolson.
0: Yes.
1: They changed his name from A to L and actually pronounced the J when they put him in the blackface, something that you would never be able to do in that movie today.
0: Not anymore, but in the day, that was his act.
1: Yeah. That was the only way he could actually get on stage and perform.
0: Yep.
1: Because nobody would employ him because he was Jewish.
0: Correct.
1: He couldn't get a gig because he was Jewish, so as soon as he went into blackface, everybody wanted him.
0: Yep.
1: Changed his name and went into blackface. Everybody wanted him then. You know, they didn't care what his religion was then.
0: He was actually, according to this, he was actually Lithuanian. Lithuanian-American. Yeah. Actor, vaudevillian, self-billed the world's greatest entertainer at the time. One of the United States' most famous, highest-paid stars of the 1910s and the 1920s.
1: Yeah.
0: And he was only 64. He was only 64 when he died. Great star. Anyway. What else is happening, Rod?
1: Had the good fortune or misfortune, whichever way you want to look at it, to have a look at a little clip on YouTube over the weekend about the Goorambat solar panel farm. The Goorambat, for those listening from around the country, is a little place just out of Benalla in Victoria, and they're growing big heaps of solar panels up there.
0: Yep.
1: The clip that I had a look at was the one about Engie, the energy company that is the owners of these solar panel farm, has just signed a 10-year deal with Microsoft to use that solar panel farm to power Microsoft's AI data center.
0: Wow. To be built up around that way, presumably.
1: Yeah.
0: Yeah.
1: So, the arable land that used to be there that the farmers used to be able to actually grow stuff on can't be used anymore for anything because we've got solar panels planted there. Taxpayer dollars have subsidised all of these solar panels going in there. And all of the energy that's coming out of it, taxpayers are not going to see 1 kilowatt hour of because Microsoft's going to get it all.
0: But they'll pay for it.
1: Oh, yes, they'll pay for it. Mm. But the taxpayers won't get any of that money either because that money will go to Engie. And as we know, Engie's a big electricity corporation. It's got foreign owners somewhere in the queue, so they'll pay next to no tax on it.
0: Yes. Well, we assume that that's probably the situation, but we don't know.
1: But basically, the taxpayers the Microsoft are getting a taxpayer funded power for their data center. Now, I'm sure that Microsoft are working out something with the Rivers Corporation from either New South Wales or from Victoria and either get their water out of the Broken River or out of the Murray River free of charge as well. They'll do something to make sure that they pay as little as possible for it.
0: Because they need a fair bit of that.
1: Oh, well, they do need a fair bit of it, yeah. But then again, I suppose, Bowen still thinks that we can run this green hydrogen, so maybe he can talk Microsoft into using green liquid hydrogen to cool their server farms down.
0: It's interesting times in which we live, Rod. You drive safely. Thank you. It's always good to catch up wherever you are. Drive safe. 133-693 is the telephone number. Tone, it says, Google says it's November 5. Bye-bye. Not too sure what that means, Dave. You'll have to give more explanation around that. This was in Kyneton. We left for Melbourne. 9.5 for a better education, says Dave. Whew. Again, context, not too... Oh, I see. G'day. Remember the Guy Fawkes night? That's right, 13th of November. It was in Kyneton. We left for Melbourne. I was 9.5. Good on you, Dave, yes. Another one says, Tony, you're going deaf. Second time tonight that you misheard and someone said maybe get your hearing checked. I've had my hearing checked not long ago, really, maybe 4 or 5 months ago, and no dramas. But thank you for that feedback. Feedback is a gift. I've learned feedback is a gift. Gloria Epping, you've got it to yourself wherever you are right across Australia. Jump on board. You must have something to talk about. 133-693. If you haven't, make something up. It's what we do. Pretty much what we do. So we've just been having a bit of fun, and it is a lot of fun with Back in My Day. What would be your current Back in My Day? And I'd written down phobias. Only because somebody made mention, I think it must have been over the weekend, that one of the things that scares them, which I found really curious, was bananas. They had a phobia about bananas. Left me sort of scratching what's left of the head. Why would you have a fear about bananas? However, it's a real thing, apparently. Phobias about bananas. Things about which you have a phobia. 133-693. Gloria, you're next. Australia overnight.
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0: Gloria. Good morning, in Epic. 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
0: Mm-hmm.
10: Larry Park's actually, it was actually called the old Jolson story. When it was in two parts.
0: That's the one.
10: Yes.
0: Yeah.
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6: Get back to those calls and just to think, lots of texts, which is really funny. Kay, hello and good morning, Kay, says, I can't help thinking about Adele's song, Hello. Would have been maybe off the back of Neil Diamond's song. Certainly not a rip-off, perhaps inspiration. I would think that would be, it wouldn't surprise me. I hadn't thought about that, Kay, but would not surprise. There was elements of that song. I think you're right. What about Mrs. Miniver, the sequel, the Miniver story starring Walter Pidgeon? That is a good point. Tony Mack, rest assured you're a polished performer over many hours. Best reply to the feedback. Play return to sender. Rob, thank you. G'day, Tone. Definitely have a phobia, and this is one for most of us too, I think. Definitely have a phobia about public toilets. Ugh. Dread having to use them. Can't believe people don't bother to flush, especially in pubs. Disgusting, says Kay. I think you're right. And when you're travelling in various parts around the world. One of the great challenges in the middle of metaphorically nowhere. You go, don't like this very much. Oh, my God, I bawled my eyes out watching Random Harvest. I wanted to jump through the TV set and tell Smithy who Paula was. Oh, I don't. We'll ruin it for people now. Just blow that one up for me, the top one there. Jay, thank you. Another good movie was Leave Her to Heaven. Very good movie with Jean Tierney. Or Nightmare Alley with Tyrone Power. All movies that never leave your mind, no matter how many years. Bill Collins and his movies. Oh, don't we miss Bill. Bill Collins and his movies. Just fantastic. One of the great storylines that happened here on 3AW, for those waiting, Sam will come to you very shortly, and Ryan. One of the great stories, hope I get this right, there was Greg Evans, I think, was co-hosting, filling in for Breakfast in the Day. And they must have made a request. It'll be somewhere in our system too. It's a very funny thing. But they requested, they wanted to talk to Bill Collins about movies. So young producer went through the list of contacts on those days and rang Bill Collins, but rang Bill Collins the race caller. So, of course, Greg Evans, sure it was Greg Evans. So Greg Evans says, oh, well, it's good to have you on the program, Bill. What movies have you been watching? And Bill Collins, the race caller, allegedly said something like, well, you know, I don't get time to watch a lot of movies, but, we thought you'd be watching movies all day, every day. No, I probably only see one, maybe two movies a year. You what? Yeah. And it went along those lines. Very, very funny. One of the great pieces of Oopsie Radio. Sam, Thomastown, morning.
7: Morning again, Tony. Yeah, very interesting topic that you're talking about, the old black and white movies.
6: Yeah,
7: like you mentioned James Hilton, he wrote Lost Horizon, which they made the movie too, about Shangri-La.
6: Oh, is that right?
7: Yeah, what's his name? I reckon Brad Pitt, like that 7 years in Tibet, that would have been a spin-off from me. He would have taken from that, you know?
6: Maybe.
7: Yeah, and also Greer Garson, she played Madame Curie.
6: In which film?
7: It was called Madame Curie.
6: Oh, right, okay.
7: And she won the Nobel Prize.
6: Oh, yeah. I didn't know that she was in that as well. Okay.
7: Yeah, yeah. She, what's his name? And then, like, Ronald Coleman, he's that dashing debonair with a little pencil-thin moustache, like the same, you know.
6: Oh, very much so.
7: He played in the movie A Tale of Two Cities. At the end, he played Sidney Carton, and he goes, "There's a far, far better thing I do than I have ever done.
6: What a great
7: There's
6: line.
7: There's a far, far better place I go to than I have ever been."
6: What a great line. Greer Garson was quite a stunning person too, wasn't she?
7: She just was, gorgeous. Yeah. They were really elegant at the time, Carol Lombard, and yep. they're just great actresses, and sort of Dorothy Malone or Dorothy McGuire, those 40s classic sort of, you know. But and they had a certain elegance, like, you know, some of those movie sets, you know, like that one, the Ziegfeld Follies, right? The dance, the swim scene, those, you know, and who was that? The Swedish, there was the Swedish, what was she, with the swimmer?
6: It's interesting because something came up about that yesterday on something I was reading. Those Follies, what were they called again, Sam? They were called
7: the Ziegfeld Follies.
6: That's right. And I was reading something about it yesterday. What a coincidence that is that you now mention it. The Follies movie, Ziegfeld Follies cast, have a look at that. And it was, it might be a different one. So Fred Astaire, Fanny Bryce. Judy Garland, Lucille Ball, Gene Kelly. No, not the one I'm looking for. Oh, Esther Williams.
7: Yeah.
6: And looking at a photo of Esther Williams, I mean, she was divine. Just divine. Yeah. Catherine Grace
7: was a good dancer, was Sid Charisse.
6: Oh, weren't they? Oh, yeah, weren't they? And you look at Red Skelton. Not a great fan of Red Skelton, but really, he was incredible too. I think he had his own TV show, didn't he?
7: He did, yeah, Red Scout. And he used to do those real funny faces like as a clown, right? Yep. He did his best work with his sort of the oily makeup as a clown, right?
6: 84 when he died.
7: Good work, Tony.
6: See you, Sammy. Thanks, mate. Bye. Always love your work too. G'day, Tony. I heard the audio from Bill Collins. Dave, we'll see if we can find it. It'll be somewhere in our system, Jay. It's just a lovely piece of, what's the best way to describe it? Greg might be listening. Good morning, Greg. Greg Evans. And it's really, it's quite funny. It's clever. And the way they got out of it's even better. Justin, morning.
8: Good morning, T-Mac. How are you, mate?
6: I'm glad you've asked. What's happening in your world?
8: Nothing much.
6: Nothing to report.
8: No, just went out fishing yesterday.
6: Fishing? What did you catch?
8: I didn't catch anything, but I did catch a cold.
6: That's the old gag. I didn't catch anything, I just caught a cold.
8: Yeah. Now, you remember a movie with the line, "He's looking at you, kid."
6: He's looking at you, kid. I do.
8: What was that movie called?
6: Was it Casablanca?
8: I'm not too sure. I think it was The Sundance Kid or something.
6: Well, there you go. See, I would have said it was "Here's Looking at You, Kid" from Casablanca.
8: Oh, it could be that. But that line actually reminds me. Yeah, that line reminds me of me and my brother
6: that would be my brother and I.
8: Yeah, sorry, my brother and I. Because
6: sorry,
8: thank you.
6: Sorry, Jay.
8: I should go back to school.
6: No, you, no, you shouldn't. It's a yeah. terrible trait of mine, and I must stop doing it.
8: Yeah, no, but, yeah, it reminds me because my brother looks up to me and he says he's looking at you, kid.
6: He's looking at you, kid. It's a great line.
8: Yeah. Yeah, and it's just sat with me ever since. You know, I haven't seen my brother for over 14 years.
6: Well, why don't you ring him?
8: I do, but he is in New South Wales at the moment.
6: Well, they have phones there now. It's really good. You can ring him on the phone.
8: Yeah, I know, but...
6: It's great.
8: I know, but
6: you just pick up the phone and dial through.
8: Yeah, but I can't ring him every day because he's working.
6: Just once you could ring. You ring me every day, you could ring him.
8: That's true, yeah.
6: You know, now, I'm hearing excuses, Jay. I'm hearing excuses.
8: Yeah, talking about petrol prices, yep. down in Frankston, they're about $2.80 a litre for unleaded.
6: Whoa, $2.80. Justin, thank you for that heartache. I'll double-check on that. $2.80 sounds for unleaded. We'll check on that in just a moment. Petrol prices around Australia. What are you seeing? What are you noticing? 133-693.
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18: Hello, I'm Chelsea Bowden. The federal government is under pressure to justify the cost of the pre-COP climate conference in Fiji. Australia has led the charge for the lead-up talks in the Pacific, spending an estimated $20 million. Only two leaders from nations beyond the Pacific are at the meeting. Shadow Energy Minister Dan Tehan has told the ABC the federal government is refusing to answer questions around the conference.
19: They won't tell us which world leaders are going, which aren't. They won't say whether they were all invited or not. I mean, the whole thing, the secrecy around it, I mean, what have they got to hide? If this is so important, why the secrecy around it all?
18: The federal opposition's new immigration policy is expected to have a much lower migration target than expected. It's due to be released on Tuesday morning. Opposition leader Angus Taylor is expected to slash migration to a third of the current intake. A 26-year-old woman has been charged over an alleged stabbing in Sydney's Inner West. Police say she stabbed a 48-year-old man in the hand in Newtown on Monday morning. They say she was tasered after resisting officers when they found her nearby armed with a knife. She's due to face court on Tuesday. A teenage boy has reportedly had his hand blown off during a confrontation between police and demonstrators near a school in France. The 15-year-old was taken to a nearby hospital and does not have life-threatening injuries. Around 500 schools were partially or totally closed across the country on Monday amid student protests over the condition of school buildings and staffing. Stronger enforcement measures are disrupting the illicit tobacco market and encouraging more people to quit. Data from Queensland shows legal tobacco sales increased 55% following a crackdown on illegal sales. Cancer Council Australia's David Martin says the evidence is clear.
20: Together with plain packaging, advertising bans and support for people to quit, this has actually resulted in Australia recording a decline in smoking for the past two decades, and Australia's daily smoking rate has more than halved since 2001. So we're really encouraging every state and territory government to follow suit.
18: And Australia's east coast has become a hotspot for serious and fatal injuries to humpback whales. The International Whaling Commission is calling for safer shipping routes and slower vessel speeds. It says the humpback migration path puts them at high risk of being hit by commercial and recreational boats. Checking sport now. The first major deal in the AFL trade period has been confirmed. Alex Riddell reports.
21: Former Bombers captain Zach Merritt is officially a Hawk after a deal was reached on day one of the trade period. Essendon will receive picks 15, 25 and a future second rounder. The offer from Hawthorn to Merritt was reportedly a four-year deal worth $4 million. It comes after the 31-year-old this year won his seventh Best and Fairest Award. Meantime, another trade news, Collingwood champion Scott Pendlebury is officially a Gold Coast Suns player, heading to the club in exchange for pick 65 in this year's draft. Alex Riddell, Melbourne.
18: Three Sydney Roosters players have even more reason to celebrate following their NRL Premiership success. James Tedesco, Sam Walker and Lindsay Collins have been named in Australia's 23-man squad for the World Cup. Alex de Minaur is through to the final at the China Open, advancing past the semis for the first time. And the Wallabies have arrived in Auckland ahead of Saturday's opening Bledisloe Cup test against the All Blacks.
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18: Checking your weather around the country. Canberra, mostly sunny, a top of 22. Adelaide, a shower of 2 and 20 degrees. Perth, sunny, 27 the top. Brisbane, a shower of 2 and a possible storm, a top of 29. Sydney, a shower or two, a top of 27. And Melbourne, a shower or two and 19 degrees.
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6: Very funny piece from Time a few years ago now. Greg Evans and I think it was Sam Newman. They were sitting for the Brekkie program. And they said, oh, well, let's see if we can talk to... which was very, very funny. Let's see if we can talk to Bill Collins. And around that time, there was two great Bill Collins. There was great Bill Collins, the race caller. People will be familiar with Bill's incredible career. And then there was the other Bill Collins, who we knew and loved as a presenter of classic films on the telly in particular. It was brilliant. But when they got to him, turns out it was a different Collins altogether. Very clever, very funny. Mark, good morning.
27: Good morning. How you going?
6: Oh, Mark, well, thank you. And yourself?
27: Yeah. Oh, waking up, doing the right thing, having your
6: You've just woken up, have you?
27: Yeah, I just woke up about 20 minutes ago on the couch watching TV earlier on. Okay. I was watching a bit of YouTube.
6: YouTube? What were you watching on the YouTube?
27: Well, the most famous lady in the whole wide world, believe it or not, which is, I'll tell you, the most famous lady in the whole wide world, Chrissy Costanza, Against the Current, which is an American commercial pop band.
6: And it's about a pop band, is it?
27: Yeah, she's the most famous person in America, mate. Because
6: Chrissy?
27: In America, it's totally
6: Costanza.
27: Yeah, Costanza. Chrissy Costanza.
6: Oh, I'm just...
27: She's the biggest lady in the world at the moment.
6: She's only 31. She's amazing.
27: She's a crazy little pimpy, I want to dance on the dance floor. Let's go party. Let's go pop. Let's go dance and rock.
6: Wow.
27: Yeah, she's my sister.
6: No.
27: Yeah, she's my real blood sister. So she's a good girl to dance on the dance floor and have a good time worshipping God and listening to Abba Father, our God.
6: She is. She was born in...
27: She's dancing on the dance floor, Tony.
6: Yeah, she was. Thank you. She was born in New Jersey.
27: She's a pop star, a normal girl, worshipping God, loving Jesus, and you too. Mississippi. Well, Mississippi is a continent of the quake. It was erupted in 1842.
6: Oh, gee, we're going all over the place. So who was it in 1942?
27: 1842.
6: The
27: quake erupted in Mississippi. A big quake, mind you, size of 30 kilometres by 30 kilometres.
6: Yeah, I thought we were talking about a singer that was born in America a minute ago.
27: Chrissy Costanza, yeah, Against the Current, American
6: Band. Against the Current is the band, yes.
27: Yeah, I can't say that I know her too well, but I know that she's a very good friend of mine, personally.
6: I thought you said it was your sister.
27: Yeah, she is, yeah.
6: Right.
27: I'm not allowed to know anything about people over in America, though, in regards to Corona and that kind of stuff at the moment, but she's a very nice girl to know, mind you. She's one of the best communicators in town. She's but I don't know her well. I don't speak to her.
6: I don't anymore.
27: I've chatted to her on Facebook.
6: Okay.
27: But I don't know it was her, for sure, but I know she's someone that knows me.
6: Oh, good on you, Mark. Thank you. Well done, you. That's why I love this program. Kenny. In WA.
7: Yeah,
6: morning, Kenny. Are you going down to Fremantle today?
7: How do you know that I'll go to Fremantle tomorrow?
6: I know your every move, Kenny. Getting away with this for a long time. So I monitor these things. You got a puppy there, Kenny.
7: I've got Milo.
6: And Milo's saying a few words on the radio.
7: What a dog.
6: Yeah. Wow. Milo. Keep it quiet, Milo. Keep it down, baby.
7: Yeah, get down, Milo.
6: Yeah, get down, Milo. Get down. The family's all really, they're all really well, Kenny, and thank you for asking. What would you do today there down in Fremantle?
7: Well, I've got a new carer tomorrow.
6: You've got a new carer? Oh, that's exciting.
7: Yeah, I don't have my regular carers.
6: Who's your carer? What's the name now, Kira? Do you know?
7: It starts with E.
6: It might be Edward. Elaine.
7: Edward.
6: Edward,
7: yeah.
6: Edward the Kira. Fantastic, Kenny. And you'll go down there and you'll have some lunch down there?
7: Probably, yeah.
6: And maybe some Hungry Jack.
7: Probably have a burger.
6: Would it kill you to eat a bit of fish?
7: I'm going to have Cicerello's.
6: Why don't you go to Cicerello's, have a little bit of fish and maybe some of their beautiful chips at Cicerello's?
7: Yeah, I might do it, yeah.
6: And you'll be feeling really buoyant by the time you get home. Good on you, Kenny. Thank you. You look after yourself and tell us about your day later in the week. Arty, morning.
8: Good morning, Tony Mac and Jay. You're making me laugh. Fish in the dish for Kenny, eh?
6: He loves his day down there in Fremantle. He's a bit special, obviously. He's great.
8: Yeah, it's great to hear him. Is Leo called in from Adelaide?
6: Leo will call in. He's doing a runabout now, and he will call in a little later on and let us know. Oh, you're talking a different Leo. Leo in Adelaide? No, he hasn't.
8: I hope he's all right.
6: But Leo, the driver's doing a run out through Melbourne Airport, and you're going to have a close look at that and see how it's all working in terms of drop-off points.
8: I've seen that. Mm. I heard Justin before that Frankston, the $2.80 on the petrol. God.
6: $2.80. So he says $2.80, but we'd have to double-check that.
8: Anyway, not much has changed around our local area, 223, you know, 225, 217, it rotates up and down. Not much has really changed. I heard you talking about Greg Evans. Tony Moakley interviewed him on the overnight before you came on. Did you ever get him on the show?
6: Yeah, I spoke to Greg, I'm thinking, on the phone, not on the program. Spoke to him probably late last year, it would have been. We had a bit of a yak. And he said he'd be happily come on one morning.
8: We just haven't
6: arranged it yet because he's probably sound asleep.
8: Susie Quattro that's playing in the Palais Theatre in November.
6: It's going to be great with Susie back in town.
8: Kim Wilde is also playing there. Yeah. I told you so.
6: Kim Wilde.
8: Got Susie Quattro on. But you know, it's funny that I mentioned that because I stuffed up on Simon's program. He did... on Saturday night, usually I get it, but I was a bit, you know, off colour. And there was a title, which was great. He does a great show. It was numbers in the title of the song, and I mentioned Elvis, 1949. He was looking for the title. I got stuck, and I forgot all about 48 Crash, all Hollywood 7.
6: Hollywood 7. I was singing that the other day. That is a great song, and the local version was done by John. But the original, also really good, Hollywood 7. What a track that was.
8: Yeah, big John English. I just got dumbfounded how I didn't even think of those on that night.
6: Yeah.
8: You know, so it's a really great show, and he does a great music topic, and I thought, how could I forget? But it happens to everyone, I guess.
6: Hollywood 7, Rooms to Rent, when your name goes up in lights. Hollywood 7, Rooms to Rent. What a great track. Must find that and have a crack at it tomorrow.
8: Yeah, so who else hasn't called? I'm trying to think. We've lost James from Adelaide. Speaking of Adelaide, does he call in?
6: I haven't heard from James for a little while.
8: It's interesting.
6: James?
8: Trying to work
6: out. Do you keep a list of all the great names over the years?
8: Just sudden memory, as you know.
6: You have an amazing memory.
8: Not always, otherwise I would have got a few songs for Simon on Saturday night, so I lapse sometimes, but I guess it can happen to everyone.
6: I'm just looking at those petrol prices. Certainly, I think we're nowhere near $2.80, so we're looking at, say, places in Flemington, $2.35, around Melbourne, if you look at... Thanks, Jay. If you look at Newport, about $2.34...
8: Yeah, that's right. I pass it every night, just about. And
6: have you found anything on the Shell?
8: That's right. It's 2.23 at the Burke. So you could get a 2.31 and you go just a few metres up the road, or, you know, less than half a K, and it's 2.23, which is Kingsville, not too far off.
6: It's bizarre. It just always feels weird. We say it nearly every week. The inconsistencies with the prices... and the gaps. I mean, you can buy something at say around about 242 at the moment, and then not that far away, it's down by, you know, 6-7 cents cheaper, 229 and less.
8: Have you found anything on the Shell? And directly opposite is BP. I know Frankston because partner's in Chelsea, but I haven't been to Frankston. So what's it say if you've got it there for Frankston?
6: In Frankston looks to be around about 232, so around that area, 238 maybe?
8: So it's not $2.80?
6: No. No.
8: I think
6: he may have been a little confused and was taking the you know what? Maybe. Artie, it's good to talk to you. You have a good one, and we'll talk to you again very soon. Early actress Hedy Lamarr was an Austrian-American actress and inventor regarded as a successful film star. She co-invented radio guidance system. Chris, thank you. Really sort of early incarnation of Wi-Fi, was it? Good on you, Chris. Hedy Lamarr. That's a great name. When we come back, we'll play a little bit of the wonderful piece. It's Greg Evans. And Sam Newman, it's really good. And they wanted to speak to a bloke by the name of Collins. We don't care which Collins, just get one of them on. We'll replay a little bit of that for you next. It's all part of Australia Overnight.
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6: Just keeping an eye on some news coming through BBC News, and they're saying US is now monitoring suspected plague outbreak in Russia. US monitoring suspected plague outbreak in Russia. OMG. Tone, diesel around $2.80. So it may have been, maybe that's what Mark was making reference to that. Maybe it was diesel around that $2.80 mark, perhaps. Now, people were talking about this earlier, and we just thought, well, we've tracked it down. It's a lovely, interesting little piece in the Brekkie Show. Greg Evans, who many would know and love, from those 3XY days and a lot of telly that Greg did. And Sam was sitting in. They were doing the Brekkie program here on 3AW. Must have been over the summer months. And so they were looking to talk to Bill Collins. I think they wanted to talk to Bill Collins, the movie reviewer, legendary, lovely bloke. But for whatever reason, young producer must have called, looked it up, would have got the other Bill Collins, who was a very well-known and much-loved race caller. And it sort of went like this.
28: And now, at 26 minutes past eight, we have on the line for our On the Couch segment, or What's on Television Tonight, the one and only Bill Collins. Good morning, Bill.
29: Well, a very good morning to you.
28: It's Greg here, and Sam is with me. Say hello to Bill.
30: Yes,
28: Sam.
30: Hello, Bill. You're a great man.
29: What's doing?
28: Well, Bill, the last time you and I caught up was on Hamilton Island, and didn't I love you up there?
29: Yeah, well, that was very nice.
28: That was terrific. We were there for the Video Retailers Award, and they love Bill because of all those tapes that he's had in the past and what have you. It was good fun, Bill.
29: Yeah, great.
30: Now, Bill, just before we get on to you telling us what you'd like to watch, could I ask you a question about the Oscars?
29: Why not?
30: Did you agree with the Oscar for the Best Picture going to The Unforgiven?
29: The Unforgiven? I don't know. I've never seen The Unforgiven. I probably will go and see it, but I haven't seen it as yet, no.
28: Bill, no, that surprises me. I would have thought because of its Oscar-winning performance. Do you normally wait for some time before you see the current movies?
29: Yeah, quite a while. It's a matter of finding a bit of spare time to go and see them, you know.
28: Right. All right. Now, what about Television Tonight, Bill?
29: Yes.
28: Sam, you better take over here. Now, Bill.
29: Yeah.
30: Is that you're not?
29: No.
30: Who are we talking to? Well, we thought we were talking to Bill Collins from Channel 10. We're talking to the greatest race caller of all time in the history of the world and all other places.
6: Bill, I'm sorry.
29: Greg, just sit there and giggle.
30: No, but the fact is you must have thought I was a raving idiot talking about what we were doing on Hamilton Island.
29: What else is
30: there? Oh, they've thrown us a wild horse here, Bill. We've got the wrong Bill Collins. That's almost as good as Tony Charlton when he spoke to Alan Rudkin's mother. And it wasn't Alan Rudkin's mother at all. Bill, look, I apologise on behalf of Sam. It's a stupid thing that he did, assuming that you were that Bill Collins. Bill, I'm sorry. Television tonight, Bill.
29: Television tonight.
30: Would you like to run through with us what you feel you should watch?
29: Well, there's only a couple of things that I'd be watching tonight. One is Dead Zone on Channel 2.
30: Yep.
29: Which I think is a great show, even the replays. Wonderful actors, and I'll be having a look at the news, and the rest of it is pretty much rubbish as far as I'm concerned.
30: Dad's Army is a fantastic show. I've been watching the replays of that. It actually came in for some criticism in the paper a couple of weeks ago. I'd never know.
29: No, it's a good show, and they're great old actors in it, you know. It's an escapist sort of show for the viewer.
30: And how... Greg's gone. Bill, I was going to ask you if you had any new jackets to wear on the show when you introduced the films, but of course I have to cross that question out.
29: Cross that out, because, I mean, you are 13 days late. Today is April the 14th, you know.
30: I know. Look, we've been... I just apologise about this, Bill. And the Greyhounds, how are they going? You
29: very well.
30: heavily involved in that?
29: Yes, I am indeed. I'm very happy with the way they're going.
30: Yes.
6: Keep going, Sam.
30: I'm going on a roll. And what about SBS tonight, Bill? There's a program at 10 o'clock tonight called Out, and that features from around the world a variety of lesbian and gay issues. Would that be on your list tonight? Out, it's called. Do you watch much SBS, Bill?
29: Feature on that is called Black and White, when a bloke goes along to a... an accountant goes to a health club and finishes up sampling the facilities offered by a powerful black masseur. It sounds...
6: It was just a brilliant piece. just makes me laugh. I've heard it a few times. Does make me laugh. Greg Evans, Sam Newman, with the other great Bill Collins. And it went to air just exactly like that. All part of the history of radio around Australia.

0: Long bow, I know, but we thought the only Billy song you could instantly think of, Jay, was Billy Don't Be a Hero, given that we're talking about not one but two Bills Collins. 133693. Mel, we'll come to you very shortly. And Ray Jordan, wine writer extraordinaire, coming into slightly warmer weather. See if you've got some tips about what we might open soon. That's all part of Australia Overnight. I'm Tony Mac. Come and join us too, by the way. 133693. Keep the text line coming. Cover off on all those. 0477 693693. 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
0: G'day, Mel. Welcome, Australia Overnight. Good morning, Mel.
12: Good morning, Tony. What a place to visit, Tony. I can only say it's a hidden gem, Norfolk Island.
0: Because? What was special?
12: The general feeling. And I was about to say the vibe, which is straight out of the castle.
0: Yeah, but... it's the vibe, it's the look, it's the feel, it's the vibe.
13: It's the vibe.
0: Mm.
12: Yeah, really just a special place, and we liked it that much. We bought a house.
0: Well done, you. Affordable?
12: Yes, and that's the other thing. I mean, it's all relative. Okay, it's an island, it's isolated to some degree, but the Australian government... I'm finally getting something back for my tax dollar, Tony.
0: You're the one. You're the one. Somebody had to get it.
12: They fly you back to the mainland if you have a medical condition. Obviously, Tony does. Mm. And a few things have to fall into place for this all to work. But, they reimburse you the full amount. I'm Tony's carer, therefore I'm reimbursed. And, we hope to be there in the next 6 months. Fully, locked and loaded.
0: Tell us about Tony.
12: She's generally okay. A few things have... a few things are happening slowly, but it's her psyche. That's the important thing. And this island was literally her panacea to a degree, if that makes sense.
0: Now it does. How many people reside there? Do we know, Mel?
12: Approximately 2,000. And tourism's obviously the mainstay of the island. Yeah. And during COVID, it just had a devastating effect on the people then. And they're still recovering from that. The big ships that came in, one has come in the last 6 months. And, it's just a beautiful place. Magnificent. And we went around the island. I chartered a fishing boat. We don't fish, but we just were sightseeing. And lovely guy, Luke. The sharks and everything. I jumped over the side and had a snorkel. Not with the sharks, Tony. I'm not that crazy.
0: Thank you. I was going to say.
12: They have concrete structures on either side of the island, so when the wind's on a certain direction, you can go to the other side, and they have huge crane that picks up the boat, puts it on the trailer. But they gut the fish on that structure where they pick the boat up. And it's like a dinner bell. When the boat comes in, they know. And there would have been 20, 30 bronze whalers. I was like a kid in a lolly shop. I've just had a fascination with sharks. And
0: I often wonder about the idea of moving to a place like Norfolk and a couple of other options. But let's say Norfolk. And so you're living there, you're a resident, and you've got to sneak down to wherever to buy butter. Are you presumably paying a premium for a lot of those items, or you haven't even explored it yet that far?
12: Yeah, I'll give you one example. For a litre of milk, you're paying $12.
0: Whoa!
12: But that's fresh milk. We adapt and you buy lifelong. $5, $5.50.
0: For what?
12: $5 for long life milk.
0: Mm.
12: So what I'm saying is there are ways around it. A lot of the islanders, the soil is so rich in nutrients, they grow their own food and vegetables. The chickens roam. It's like driving into an open sanctuary. The cattle roam around everywhere. It's 50 kilometres an hour. That's your maximum speed limit. I was having coffee with the head of the federal police, and this tradie, you could tell he was speeding. And Andrew just turned around. He knew who it was, so we'll go and have a chat with him later. Yeah. I played golf with Andrew, and he said the beauty of this island is you get to know everyone, but at the same time, you might book someone, and then the next day you're playing golf with them.
0: Of course. Yeah, which could be awkward. So those police, they'd be federal officers to your knowledge? Yeah, federal officers.
12: Correct. Okay. Yeah. And what a golf course, Tony. I was out at 5:30 every morning on my own. I'm standing on the 6th tee. It's right near the ocean. And my playing partner, he said, "Hey, Mel, just have a look over your shoulder." And there's a humpback 300 metres away going past. I mean, what an experience.
0: Doesn't get much better than that. How blowy would it be at that point?
12: Well, it's a good point. I'm a left-hander. I'm not a great golfer, but I play off 15. The wind, if you want to learn how to play in the wind, go there. It's a heritage-listed golf course, Tony. It's only nine holes, but they've turned it into 18, if that makes sense.
0: Got it. Yeah, nice.

0: who would have similar experiences either for them and or their loved ones.
1: Yeah, and most importantly, Tony, I have two girls in my life and they are little bitches. I've got Tinker and Minnie, and I should have named them Routine and Joy.
0: Good on you, Ryan. You keep in touch and feel free to be part of the program anytime here on Australia Overnight. There, by the grace of God, everybody has a story. 133693 is our telephone number. For 6PR listeners, 133882. I'm Tony McManus. It is Australia Overnight.
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0: Birthdays today, if you are having one, happy birthday to you for Tuesday, 6th day of October 2025. You're sharing it with Bill Gates. Now, Bill Gates, as I recall, was a presenter, I think back in the day, at 3UZ. But the Bill Gates, who is a Sydney-born person, is today 88. Australian radio presenter, on-air career at places like 4BH in Brisbane, 4BK, 3UZ in Melbourne, so I was right about that bit. Even did a bit of work in London. The Bee Gees, the B and the G, chose their stage name because of a few of the people close to them, including Bill, had the initials B-G, hence the Bee Gees. Isn't that a lovely story? Millie, some people might remember the name Millie, born in Jamaica, aged 72. Little Millie, only teenager when she had that hit, My Boy Lollipop, 1960, I'm going to say 64, very early 60s anyway. Her other hit was a follow-up, Sweet William. But Millie, who passed away a few years ago now, I think she died in 2020. Little Millie, 72 when she died. The one I want to mention, though, is Britt Eklund. Britt Eklund, wow, is 84. Is 84 today. Swedish actress, Man with the Golden Gun in 73, Endless Night, two comedies which she made with her former husband, Peter Sellers, also a part in the movie Scandal. 133-693 is our telephone number, 133-693. We'll go to Leo. Leo's on the road again. Leo, good morning to you. Hi.
12: Good morning.
0: Thank you. Okay. Now, bring us up to date.
12: Okay, I've just dropped off at the airport and it was a disaster.
0: I followed the route
12: up the ramp, etc.
0: Let me just explain to people. So there are new regulations at the Melbourne airport and they are official as of today.
12: Yes. Well, the actual entrance to that area is still blocked. They're not ready.
0: Ouch.
12: So I don't know what time they're going to open it up, which meant I had to go down the emergency lane where if your vehicle's above 2.4 metres, you can't get under the roof. So you have to go down the emergency lane, which I think there's a charge for. I hope I'm not going to get charged for this because I'm going to be really ropeable if I am. So anyway, I end up dropping drop off the old area, and that was also blocked up. That's fine. Then I dropped my passenger off at the pickup area, the old pickup area.
0: Right.
12: So what's happening now? The pickup drop off is all one area. Once I open it up, so I don't know what time they're going to open it. But
0: and,
12: I've got
0: and there was no one there to make an inquiry around that.
12: No. There was workers, but they have no idea. They only do what they're told, which is fair enough.
0: Yeah.
12: So, I mean, look, yes, I'm very early. It's only roughly 2.50 a.m., but they should have happened because we do drop off as early as 1.30 sometimes.
0: Yeah.
12: Depending on what plane's coming in or going out.
0: My understanding was scheduled to be ready for today.
12: Yes. It's supposed to be ready now.
0: Clearly not.
12: Clearly not.
0: What was the traffic when you were there?
12: Sorry?
0: How bad was the traffic, the level of traffic?
12: There was almost no traffic, at least. I counted five cars around me. That's about it.
0: So essentially quiet.
12: Not yet.
0: Yeah,
12: it's right. Very quiet at the moment. They probably picked today because there's not many internationals coming out. Up until, I mean, the only people that come this early are the internationals.
0: Yep.
12: No one goes to the airport tomorrow. Today's going to be a busy day because yesterday was a dead day because of there was a public holiday in New South Wales. Today you're going to have all these people coming into Sydney. If they don't open up soon, because they start arriving around the 4-ish, 4.30-ish.
0: Mm.
12: Now, I've got another pickup soon at 4.30, which I'm heading, and I'm going to do other jobs in between. But once I get that one done, hopefully they'll have it all open.
0: All right. Well, let us know a bit later on. It's fascinating to see how this unfolds because it just seems it's going to be, and I don't know, but I would imagine it's going to feel a little clunky for many for the immediate future.
12: It will. I mean, if somebody goes to drop off and they miss that end, it's very hard to miss the turn off.
0: Yeah.
12: So I give them that. I mean, they have done a lot to make sure that it takes up a lot of the road. The first three lanes are all to go to T4 and the 1-2-3 drop-off.
0: How was the signage?
12: Signage was moderate, not great.
0: Mm.
12: You've got a very small, a 1-2-3 and an arrow in a very small print compared to the normal print you get on the ground. That should have been much bigger. The overhead signage is very obscure, and they've got other signage that they're working on now.
0: Mm.
12: But they have blocked off the old ramp.
0: Blocked off the old ramp, so that's you can't access that at all.
12: No.
0: Mm.
12: They've got those barriers. It's not a solid barrier, like it's not concrete or anything. It's just we call it barriers you see sometimes. I don't see them often, but you do see sometimes on the roads, they're about sort of metre-ish high, and they're, of course, yellow and black.
0: All right. Well, it'll be interesting. Now, as you're speaking, callers are coming through to Jay saying it will now open 4 o'clock this morning. So, in other words, 1 hour and 4 minutes from now.
12: Yeah, it should have been open literally at 1 a.m. at the latest. Because, again, we start dropping off around 1:30, 2 o'clock.
0: Yeah, well, apparently it was on the news saying 4 o'clock, 4 a.m., 4 a.m. So just on an hour, just a bit over an hour. Leo, let us know what happens in the next hour and a half or so. Thank you for that. Wish you well. It will be an interesting time. Wherever you are, right across Australia, come and join us. It is Australia Overnight. Good morning.
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0: Thank you to all those people that are texting through. Seems that it is morning, Tony Mac. Opening pick-up drop-off, 4 o'clock, 4 a.m. this morning. Harold, thank you for that.
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27: Hello, I'm Chelsea Bowden. The federal opposition's new immigration policy is expected to slash migration to a third of the current intake. Due to be released today, the target is much lower than expected. The party is expected to announce it will reduce net migration to 100,000 in the first year if it wins the next federal election. The world's leading artificial intelligence firms will appear before a parliamentary inquiry in Sydney today. OpenAI, Anthropic, Microsoft and Google have sent executives to give evidence. Representatives from the creative industries will also make submissions over copyright and workforce concerns. Joint Select Committee on Artificial Intelligence Chair Joe Briskie has told the ABC the goal of the hearings is to keep Australians safe.
1: Ultimately, we're seeking from those big players about what it is that we can do to help ensure that Australians are safe and that they are doing the right thing by Australians and how we can make sure we get the best outcome.
27: Climate Minister Chris Bowen is defending the estimated $20 million cost of the pre-COP climate conference in Fiji. Only two leaders from nations beyond the Pacific are at the meeting, hosted by Australia, Fiji and Tuvalu. Mr. Bowen says the talks are crucial to focus attention on the threat to the region ahead of next month's UN climate conference. He's pledged over $7 million to help Pacific nations transition away from fossil fuels in their energy mix. The former Prince Andrew is taking legal action against police over his arrest in February. He was arrested on suspicion of misconduct in public office after information emerged from the Epstein files in the United States. Andrew Mountbatten Windsor's lawyers are challenging search warrants used in Sandringham and at Royal Lodge in Windsor before his arrest. TV and fitness personality Sam Wood remains in custody in Queensland after having domestic violence offences heard in court for the first time. Kate Carlisle reports.
2: The former Bachelor contestant appeared in Maroochydore Court via video link following his arrest in Noosa on Saturday night. The 46-year-old is charged with assault occasioning bodily harm and strangulation. Wood, who lives in Victoria, will stay behind bars until at least Thursday, when his lawyer is expected to make an application for bail. Wood and his wife, Shnezana, who met on The Bachelor, have issued statements on social media saying, "This is a difficult time for all of us. We are working through this as a family and thoroughly cooperating with authorities." Kate Carlisle reporting.
27: And the Nobel Prize for Medicine has been awarded to three scientists for their work in investigating mysteries of the brain. One is from the US, the other two from Germany. Checking sport, Alex Dimonor is through to the final at the China Open, advancing past the semis for the first time. Seven-time Essendon Best and Fairest winner Zach Merritt has officially been traded to Hawthorn on the first day of the AFL trade period. The offer from the Hawks was reportedly a four-year deal worth $4 million. And Matt Renshaw says he's ready to open the batting alongside Travis Head in Friday's first test against South Africa. Manus Labuschagne has sent a timely reminder to selectors, scoring 111 in a tour match against a South African 11. Renshaw says it was good to see the number three return to form.
3: So I think when he's looking to be positive, like most of us, you get the balls and in your court, and yeah, he put them forth today. But yeah, it was really nice positivity. His feet were moving well and he was just reacting.
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27: Checking your weather around the country. Canberra, mostly sunny, a top of 22. Adelaide, a shower of 2 and 20 degrees. Perth, sunny, 27 the top. Brisbane, a shower of 2 and a possible storm, a top of 29. Sydney, a shower of 2, a top of 27. And Melbourne, a shower of 2 and 19 degrees.
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15: Yes, we will do Hobart. I can do Hobart for you. 10 degrees right now at a top of 15 degrees in Hobart. Showers, more showers. And as you mentioned, Adelaide, top of 20, currently 12 degrees. Wherever you are right across Australia, nice to have your company. Things we've been looking at, nothing in particular, but you can jump on board if you'd like to have your say. First time this morning, it's a big welcome to everybody officially now because of the 3 hour time difference. For those in WA, it's a big welcome. Nice to have your company. You can jump on board. You know how it works. 133-882. Anything you would like to raise on the program? For the rest of 133-693. Text messages all the same. 0477-693-693. What have we been talking about? Well, we've had good news. We've had bad news. Feel free to fill in the gaps. Back in my day, very popular little segment. So what's that immediately jumps to mind for you when we say back in my day, what jumps to mind for you? We get some really curious, lovely little stories from that. Have you got an eyesore where you live, near where you live, is what we call an eyesore in your suburb? Now, you might be living anywhere, right throughout Victoria, right throughout South Australia, anywhere, right throughout Western Australia. Fair bit of land to choose from. What would you describe, is there an eyesore in your suburb? Superstitions. Things about which you might be superstitious. Because why? When did it start? Why are you superstitious? You may not be. You may have just the one superstition. What is that for you? 133-693. Tone, just filled up my car from empty to full diesel. 83 litres. $2.80 a litre. Total, $233.68. Now, you go on to say, why would I want to keep working, getting paid minimum wage, and it's costing me this much to get to and from work each week? A lot of money. $233. I'd be better off Centrelink getting cheaper registration and all the other bits and pieces associated with it, saving myself this massive cost to work, not enough to live on. See, that's a major issue for not just you, for many people. 613. This is not living. This is existing. Existing only, definitely not living. I get it. It's a real concern. Thank you for that. Come and join in. Rob, Adelaide, good morning.
16: Good morning, Tony. Namaste, my friend.
15: Namaste.
16: Thank you for taking my call. This is about back in the day.
15: Back in the day.
16: Couple of days. Yay! Hey, Mo! Anyway, so this one's going to be when MTV was really new, and at the same time McDonald's were introducing salads, a couple of DJs, the DJ says, that's just what I want at 3 a.m. I want a salad. I want a salad, thanks. And he was saying he goes to the MTV.
15: Yes.
16: He says, back when I was a lad, we didn't have MTV. We used to have to take drugs and go to concert.
15: We used to have what?
16: Sorry, Tony, my fault. I'm too excited all the time. Back in my day, we didn't have MTV. We used to have to take drugs and go to concert.
15: That's right. That's what we did. It was the medications that got us through. It's true, probably.
16: And Tony, I promise to play my squeeze box for you again one day.
15: Please do. People have been talking about that squeeze box. They're demanding it come back sooner rather than later, Rob.
16: Oh, dear. Fuck,
15: Pete. Good on you. Thank you. Pete, Port Melbourne. Morning, Pete.
13: Hey, how you going, Ben?
15: Where have you been?
13: I had a bit of an epiphany. I thought, let's not get too worked up trying to make the world more safer, more livable, because I think you guys on that radio station are giants. I've got 6 more weeks to go, and it's hell or beast, mate. Are you going to get the job done, or is it going to put your head in the sand for the next 4 years and complain for the next 4 years, what I've been hearing for the last 2 weeks?
15: Yeah, is that the sort of feeling you're getting?
13: Tony, it's already started. It started last week. I had a chat with Pat on Friday night. He didn't give me 5 seconds to return some comments that he was talking about. He just shut me off. He goes, nah, a lot of Pete. So it's already started. Anyway,
15: let me just go back to that a little bit. So the comments that you make, in a range of areas, and you're more than welcome on this program to do so. The comments that you make, clearly you wouldn't expect it to resonate with everybody.
13: Exactly, Tony. Because I always find it very curious the fact that during the last election, in both federal and state, we had all the party, all those organizations that take polls on who was going to win. And every single poll that came on this radio station were all picking Liberals to win. And a lot of your hosts and your sidekick people were picking Dutton and Matthew Guy to win. And when he lost, and when they lost, those polling station people were nowhere to be seen for 2 to 3 months. And now they've popped up again. They're saying that they're going to win. They're going to do this. They're going to do that. Anyway, that's what I want to ring for. That guy that rang up regarding the fuel. Sorry, the one that texted you the fuel being 82 litres, 200. Oh,
15: okay, yeah, I just read that. So that was yours,
13: 233.68. Yes. Tony, you had a caller last week regarding Trump and that. If anyone else wants to blame the government for this, or the Australian government has got rocks in their head, we were paying $1.75 for diesel on February 27th. Next day, it jumped up to $2.30, ended up jumping to $3.30. No one else can tell anything but it was Trump and what Israel has been doing that's bumped up the fuel prices. And if people think that anything's going to change until the midterm elections, they got another thing coming. We're going to get this for the next 4 or 5 weeks until Trump gets his house is back in order. Otherwise, you'd be giving $5,000 to all the Americans, and you won't be giving anything to us, Tony. No. Nothing to us. That everyone on these people who call up and say Trump is Trump that, I hope they're happy to pay $200 extra for a tank of fuel a month.
15: People in America, and there are many people listening now, that just think that the sun shines from President Trump.
13: I love that fact that they keep on saying America. Won't they pack up and leave, Tony? Pack up and leave to America. Our country, Australia and Melbourne, when I was younger, I always thought it wasn't the best. Because I'm 41 years old now. My dad, I was back to you a few times about this, has been to the hospital 6 times this year. Has not paid 1 cent because of the Medicare system that we have in Australia and the health system in Australia. He's been picked up by the ambulance 6 times. I've spoken to you about this. He's been on hospitals for almost 3 or 4 days every single time a state. He's been to specialists every single 2 weeks, doctors every 2 weeks. Does not pay a cent. A cent. If that was in America or any other country that's privatized, could be up for $50,000 to $60,000.
15: In fairness, though, Pete, there are many, and I concur, there are many that would say all these things that are available to many people right across Australia comes at horrendous cost, and it's cost that has put the nation in debt to figures that are just not sustainable.
13: Yes, Dave, that is correct what you're saying. But when you actually look at the person, my dad, and what I've been paying taxes, my dad's been paying taxes for 45 years, he's getting his money well shared now. Okay, he doesn't travel a lot. He doesn't use government funding for anything else. He's getting it now. This is what he's paid for, Tony.
15: Yeah.
13: Now, for people to say that, tough luck, get privatise it, Tony, I'm telling you, once you get that bill of $10,000 to $15,000 for a 4 or 5 night stay in a hospital and a $1,500 ambulance travel, I'm pretty sure you're going to say, F everything else, I want my medical in Australia. This is what makes our country the best. This is why everyone who comes from a war-torn country says, don't listen to other people. This is the safest and the best country to live in.
15: Yeah,
13: and you for put... that, that's true, Tony. You have to admit it.
15: Yeah, you put that beautifully, Pete. Thank you. Keep driving. We'll talk again soon. Thank you. In W, in WA. Beverly, morning.
17: Good morning. Back in my day, we used to talk about our inner child, that joyous part of us that never grew up. Did that happen to you at all?
15: No. I mean, I'm not too sure that was a condition as an 8-year-old, considering my inner child.
17: Oh no! When we're grown up, we talk about our inner child, that part of us that has not grown up. Do you know what I mean?
15: Well, occasionally do that. Yeah, I get the point. Occasionally do that now, but that's just a lovely idea of being in a position to be able to reflect. I mean, it's hard to do that at 8, 9, 10, 11, or 12. As an adult, we can a little bit.
17: No, the whole point of the inner child was when you're grown up and you still retain that joy from when you were young.
15: Oh, yeah.
17: Yeah.
15: Love, and the idea of being, politely playful is a joyous thing as well.
17: Yeah. Often young people ask me if I'm all right. For example, I was walking down barefooted down the pavement and I thought of an idea, so I sat down on the grass next to the pavement to write it down, and a young girl came up and said, "Do you need company? Are you all right?"
15: Yeah. It's interesting let me put this to you. I read an interesting article. This will amuse you, I would think, too, Beverly. It's an article that was put together by Dr. Mel Milton Smith, who is a comms specialist, communication specialist, author of Lioness, How to Lead with Confidence, Courage, and Intuition. She makes this point. She says, "I've coached hundreds of women, and time again, I see the same thing. Highly capable women playing small. They're leaders in their fields and in their communities, and yet many feel like imposters. They walk into a boardroom, hunch shoulders, small voices, and when it's time for introductions, they'll often introduce themselves with minimizing phrases and then unnecessary apologies. 'Sorry, can I just ask a question?' So why have they put the word 'sorry' in there? 'Sorry, can I just ask a question?' One of the things I tell my classes is to remove the 'sorry' and the 'just'. It's time for women to claim back their power." I thought it was a fascinating article.
17: When I was at working somewhere, I was quite annoyed, and I said to the professor, "I am very angry with you."
15: And what reaction did you get?
17: People were saying, "Oh, Beverly's gone mad."
15: Yes, oh, well, of course.
17: That's right. He sort of had a conversation with me, but he wasn't too bad. The next time I was very angry with him, I left and went somewhere much better.
15: Beverly, always good to chat. Thank you. Keep in touch. I found that article really quite extraordinary. Extraordinary in a good way, I think. One of the first things I tell my class is to remove the sorry, and women tend to do that, would be an observation, I think, to always apologise. Sorry. Stop saying sorry. Probably we all do it a bit from time to time. Oh, sorry, I didn't mean that. Sorry. Too much sorry. Johnny Doremus, good morning to you. Welcome.
18: 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I'll be back after this message.
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18: Sergei Alexandrovich Esselin was born in the Russian province of Ryazan in October 1895. He began his career as a school teacher, but soon tired of this occupation. And in 1915, set out for St. Petersburg, having resolved to devote himself to the writing of poetry. And so he found that city seething on the brink of revolution and quickly won recognition with his radical verse. In November 1917, the revolution became a reality, and though the years of civil war that followed were lean, his two epic poems, Otherland and Transfiguration, won him immense acclaim. Other successes ensued. And then on a summer's day in 1921 came the turning point of his life. At a party in Moscow, he met the famed American dancer Isadora Duncan. She was 43, the veteran of countless love affairs and a figure of international scandal, but still in the prime of her voluptuous beauty. They became lovers. And from the start, their relationship was a very stormy one. They quarreled violently and incessantly, but they remained together. And in May 1922, to enable Essendon to accompany her back to the United States, where she planned a dance tour, Isadora became his wife. The much-publicized tour, which began in October of that year, was a complete disaster, largely because of Essendon's contempt for Western civilization, which he expressed at every opportunity. And so the climax came at a reception in New York City where Essendon reeled drunkenly among the distinguished guests, screaming that they were nothing but stinking capitalist fish. By January 1923, they were back in Paris. Isadora managed to earn their keep by dancing in various nightclubs, but Essendon, who for some time had been displaying tendencies toward self-destruction, plunged into an abyss of drink, drugs, and despair. After spending several weeks in a private mental hospital, he emerged temporarily subdued but clamoring to return to his homeland. And though her patience was nearing its end, Isadora was moved to humor him. And so on August 5th, they took a train for Moscow. Essendon celebrated crossing the Russian frontier by drinking a bottle of vodka and smashing every window in the compartment. That was the last straw for Isadora. Lodging him in a Moscow hotel, she took off on a dance tour of Crimea and the Caucasus. Essendon continued to write, but with the death of Lenin, the literary climate in Russia changed. And he found no solace in the socialist realism demanded by the new Soviet rulers. He sank into a further decline that ended in his suicide on December 27th, 1925, in the very same hotel room that he and Isadora had shared 4 years previously in the first raptures of their tempestuous love affair. Our time is up till we meet again for another chapter in the passing parade. This is John Doremus. Thank you so much, and goodbye for now.
15: Ed the Brady, coming up very shortly. Just going back to that story coming out of Russia, U.S. Secretary of State Marco Rubio said the U.S. is now closely monitoring the case of a Russian laboratory worker who died last week after a reported accident at a plague research institute in Siberia. We're watching, monitoring it closely, he said on Monday before leaving for a trip to Europe. I don't think it's cause for alarm, but it is cause for focus and a cause just to keep an eye on it. 28-year-old. Plague. It's not a word we want to hear. Ender Brady. Coming up the other side, out of the UK. We do that next, Australia Overnight.
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0: Massive weekend last weekend, sitting around with the, well, there was some senior, very senior people there in Ireland at the event last, Thursday, wasn't it?
1: Hey, T-Mac. Yeah, I'm just back, actually. I had a really, really good time in Ireland. So I was asked to host this huge financial conference in Dublin. Our Prime Minister, or the Taoiseach, as he's known in Ireland, Micheál Martin, he was the keynote speaker. I hosted the event. We had the governor of the Central Bank of Ireland, all these senior leaders, Jeremy Hunt, who was a former foreign secretary in the United Kingdom and chancellor, worked for five separate prime ministers. I did a big interview on stage with him, 600 people in the conference hall. And then when it was all out of the way, the final speaker I had with me is a young Irish guy who's a soccer player. His dad is from Cape Verde Islands, as you have heard of in the Soccer World Cup. And he got a LinkedIn message last year in Portuguese asking him if he would like to play for them. And he went and declared for them, and he ended up marking Messi at the Soccer World Cup. So that was a brilliant conversation. Pico Lopez is his name. Plays his soccer in Dublin for Shamrock Rovers. And then when the whole event was done, I hopped on a train and went to see my mum and dad.
0: Oh, brilliant. Lovely. Had you met the Prime Minister before?
1: I'd seen him around, not been in his company. One of his cabinet ministers is an old school friend I used to sit beside, who's now housing minister, a guy called James Brown, from his political party in Ireland. So, look, Ireland is a village, Tony, as you know, so yeah. We all bump into each other. And talking about bumping into people, getting on the plane on Saturday, heading back to Heathrow, I literally walked into Brian O'Driscoll, the legendary Irish rugby centre, and he was getting a plane to Newcastle to do some TV punditry work on English TV. So, yeah, that's the joy of a small little country with not that many people in it. I love it.
0: I'm glad you had a great time. Let's look at some of the stories coming out. In fact, the United States removing 12 bomber aircraft from an RAF base in Gloucestershire?
1: At speed last night, hurriedly. So you wonder what's going on here.
0: Yeah.
1: I told you the story last week of the five guys getting arrested, all wearing balaclavas, vans, and big barrels of diesel in the vans. Now, there is some suspicion locally. People are wondering, are these guys diesel thieves? Because they don't come across or haven't come across as, a massive international terror cell, and they were released on bail very, very quickly. So we don't know what's gone on with those guys. But America removed 12 B-1 bomber aircraft from RAF Fairford in Gloucestershire last night very, very quickly. So quickly indeed that the British aircraft on the ground that are the refueling aircraft that go up with them on their way back to America were only getting refueled as some of them were taking off. So what level of threat, what is happening at RAF Fairford? Do the Americans know something that the UK intelligence hasn't been told? But those bomber aircraft, the Americans were not leaving them on site a second longer, possibly because someone was going to break in and try damage them.
0: One to watch for sure. All right, stay there. When we come back, we're going to get the latest on Andrew Windsor and this legal action against the police. Where will this go? We'll find out more. And more migrant protests out of control, or is it? We'll find out next. Ender Brady in the UK.
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0: Every Tuesday, every Thursday, part of Australia Overnight, we catch up with Ender Brady in the United Kingdom. Andrew Windsor, this is an intriguing story. How's this going to unfold? Where he's launching legal action against the police. Good luck.
1: I would imagine badly, Tony. So this came out of nowhere today. Remember, he got arrested on his 66th birthday back in February on suspicion of misconduct in public office. We've not heard much. We've heard nothing, basically, from the police since, the investigation presumably continuing diligently, quietly in the background. And out of nowhere today, Andrew, the man who absolutely reeks of entitlement, and he's not that bright, he has decided to instruct solicitors to launch legal action against Thames Valley Police, questioning the legality of their search warrants. Now, everyone is subject to the law. Even if your brother is the king, you're subject to the law. If the police are investigating you and they want to have a look at your house, they want to search your computers and your mobile devices and anything else they want to have a look at, they get a search warrant, and that's the law. They can come into your house, they can turn it upside down, and if they're looking for evidence, they can take it away and continue their investigation. But it seems Andrew Mountbatten Windsor has a major problem with the fact that he was arrested and does not like the fact that the police searched his home, and his response is to go and try and sue the police or take legal action against them because of the legality of the search warrants. I think the judge or whoever gets involved in this will find that the search warrants were perfectly legal.
0: It's interesting. I mean, it puts a bit of pressure too on His Majesty because his brother is offside. At least one of his sons is also offside. I wonder what, if Her Majesty was still alive, clearly not an option, how she would manage it differently to how His Majesty is managing all of this.
1: Well, look, I think she, I was going to use the phrase covered up. I think she made life a lot easier for Andrew Mountbatten Windsor. And you'll notice a lot of his woes have been publicised, reported, and much debated and discussed since she passed away. He had a huge level of protection from his mother. You know, we always heard that he was the favourite child, and a lot of his problems simply went away or vanished, or money was found to get rid of them. Mm. And here we are now where he's on the front pages again. But, you know, this was his decision. You do wonder who advises him. I would imagine he just sits in a room by himself, advising himself. And having met the guy, I can tell you, he's not that bright.
0: Not very B-R-I-G-H-T.
1: I'm not sure he'd even get that far, Tony.
0: Migrant protests, another 120 across from France, this time again in a dinghy, and it goes on.
1: Yes, so what has happened here, this dinghy set off from France, it was shadowed by French Navy vessels. As soon as it gets into English waters, the French basically turn back. Mm. They're almost like pointing them, saying, there's England, keep going, guys, keep going. And it is guys, it's all young, undocumented men who are coming to the UK illegally this way. The RNLI, the lifeboat people, then escorted the vessel into harbour in the town of Gosport in Hampshire. Word went round that these people were coming in. A mob very quickly organised the protesters, about 300 strong. Police had to go down there and supervise that. Tensions flared, and the migrants were indeed brought ashore onto English soil, where the authorities whisked them away. Now, tensions flared, and the mob were shouting, go home, you're not welcome here, go back, send them back, all these kind of slogans. We're looking at north of 30,000 people breaking into the UK illegally this year again. I mean, it's shocking, and people keep saying to me, why don't the French do something? The French don't want to do anything, Tony, because they don't want these people either.
0: Yeah.
1: And the easy option is push them out to sea, point at England and say, off you go, lads, there you go, au revoir, bonne chance.
0: Your problem. I don't know whether I mentioned to you, but the doctor determined I need more, I've got some more vitamin D. I need more vitamin D. Have you been doing any running?
1: I had a little run with a friend on Friday morning in my hometown of Enniscorthy in County Wexford in Ireland, and I can tell you there was no vitamin D coming in then because of lashing rain. But as winter, it's a very good point you make, Tony, as winter hurtles towards us here, I'll probably buy a little supplement because we all need it.
0: Yeah, apparently we do. So I'm on 1,000 a day now, apparently. 1,000, one tablet in 1,000 milligram per day vitamin D. So watch out. I'll talk to you Thursday, see if it's making any difference.
1: God bless, T-Mac.
0: See you, mate. Bye. Ender Brady in the UK. Serial on the way. We call it Man in the Mist, episode 39. It's all part of Australia Overnight. Good morning.

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8: 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The characters are portrayed by radio actors reading a script. Some episodes may contain material which some people may find offensive or upsetting. 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
9: The Man in the Mist.
10: It was after 9 o'clock at night. This was our first secret meeting in the summer house in the garden of old Lady Elliot's house in Hampshire. I was proceeding with my plan to use David so I could strike back at my mother-in-law. But even as I allowed him to hold me close, listening to his naive way of telling me he loved me, I kept remembering Anne and her warning. David was untried and sensitive, actually much younger than his years, because of the absurd, sheltered life he'd lived under the wing of his grandmother. And, oddly enough, I was very fond of him. Perhaps that's why my conscience troubled me now.
11: What did you say, Nadine?
10: I said I could become too fond of you.
11: Too fond? But that's what I dreamed about. I mean, well, you're my life, Nadine, now that this miracle has happened. If what you say is true, you really do love me.
10: Oh, yes, David, I do. I love you very, very much.
11: Sorry to keep asking you, but I have to be reassured. You see, I didn't think it was possible, not with someone like you.
10: David, you're 28, aren't you?
11: 29.
10: And you seem so much younger. Have there been any other girls? Have there?
11: Yes.
10: You've been in love before?
11: I thought I was. I never knew the meaning of it till now.
10: What happened about these other girls?
11: They went their way, I went mine.
10: Why? You're very good looking. And I think any girl would... But tell me about them.
11: It's not much to tell, really. The first one was the year after I left school. Her name was Mary Latimer.

0: Yes, Nadine.
1: Always on the dot, aren't you? Oh, dear, what a morning.
0: Well, you haven't had customers already.
1: No, but before I left home, George was at me and at me about the shop.
0: Oh, what did he say?
1: Oh, want to know when I was going to close up, how I was going to go about it, what I was going to do with all the stock. Oh, I've got to play this all so carefully, Anne.
0: Because you don't intend to close, I know. But old Lady Elliot is a very impatient woman.
1: By the way, did the postman leave any letters?
0: Only this one. I found it out in the box.
1: Oh, a bill. Oh, nothing from David this morning, thank goodness.
0: He's been persistent all the week, hasn't he?
1: Every morning. Monday, Tuesday, Wednesday. I shall have to speak to him about it. Love letters can be very dangerous.
0: I had no idea he'd fallen so heavily.
1: Nor had I. Except that maybe he's beginning to change his mind since there's no letter today.
0: Nadine, I'd hate him to take you too seriously. It's what I've been afraid of. He's so young.
1: Anne, when can you get it into your head that David isn't young? He's a year older than me. And when I'm with him, well, when we're together away from everybody else, somehow we seem to get along so wonderfully together. Oh, I can't explain it.
0: Perhaps because you're married to a man old enough to be your father.
1: It was a terrible mistake to make. If only I'd known then what I know now. To be tied to a man in whom you haven't the remotest interest, who thinks differently, behaves differently, who disapproves of everything that is new and modern and intelligent.
0: It was quite a common thing in the old days. Old men used to marry girls of 15 and 16.
1: Oh, awful.
0: I think Henry VIII's wife, Kate Howard, was about that age.
1: 15?
0: 16. But that's all past. You're living in the present. And I'm just wondering how it's all going to end up, Nadine.
1: Good heavens. Look outside. What talk
0: David,
1: of the...
0: David. With flowers.
1: So that's why he didn't write this morning. He's here in person. Oh, Anne. I think this is getting rather beyond me.
2: Good morning.
0: Good morning, David.
1: This is a surprise.
2: Yes, Nadine, I had to come to town this morning because I wanted to see the agent about that film test, remember?
1: Oh. Oh, yes, the film test.
2: He rang me yesterday, as a matter of fact, and these are for the shop.
1: Thank you, David. I'm sure the shop is very grateful. Aren't they lovely flowers?
0: I'll get a bowl. Oh, better still, give them to me and I'll put them in water and you can arrange them later. I'll be in the back room till you call.
1: Yes, sir.
2: I just couldn't bear it, Nadine. I couldn't wait a whole week.
1: Well, you should have.
2: Oh, you're annoyed?
1: No, I'm not annoyed, David, but... You must be careful, you understand.
2: Well, the last 3 days have been like 3 weeks.
1: Then it wasn't the film test after all.
2: Oh, yes, there's to be a film test, but not this week. I'm going to the agent to find out more details, that's all. Poor sort of excuse, because my main reason was... You are annoyed.
1: No, but we must talk about it the weekend.
2: Friday? You'll be coming down Friday night?
1: Friday afternoon. Anne's looking after the shop, and your uncle insists that we leave London early before the traffic gets too heavy.
2: Well, I expect I'd better go. Unless, is there anything I can do to help you here in the shop?
1: No, David.
2: You got my letters?
1: All three of them. And that's another thing, David.
2: Yes?
1: You mustn't write such letters.
2: You don't approve?
1: It's not that, but writing letters like that and signing your name could be dangerous. Supposing one went astray in the post. Supposing it was returned to Hampshire and your grandmother opened it.
2: Oh, good heavens. I never thought of that.
1: Anyhow, we'll talk about this at the weekend.
2: Oh, I'm so sorry, Nadine. I think I've done the wrong thing all the way through, writing your letters and coming here today.
1: Oh, no.
2: I have. I know I have, but I won't be a bother again, I promise you. Goodbye, Nadine.
1: David.
2: Yes?
1: David, if you like, look... Let's have lunch together.
2: Oh, Nadine.
1: Yes, between 1 and 2. I'll meet you at that little coffee shop across the road. Just the two of us. Then we can talk.
2: That'll be wonderful, Nadine. Shall I wait over there?
1: Right in front. If I'm late, you'll know a customer is holding me up. Otherwise, I'll be there on time. See you later, David.
2: Yes, Nadine. I'm so glad I came to London. So glad.
1: Anne. Anne.
0: Coming. Oh, he's gone.
1: Yes.
0: Well, here are the flowers. He's spent a lot of money on these.
1: I'm going to have lunch with him.
0: Are you?
1: I felt so sorry for him. Oh, he's too good for me, too good to... to hurt. Yet I must do this, mustn't I?
0: That's up to you, Nadine. It's up to you entirely.
3: So you're home.
2: Yes, Grandmother. Ellen said you wanted to see me urgently.
3: Yes, well, close that door. And now sit down, David.
2: What's the matter, Grandmother?
3: What's the matter, indeed? You might well ask. While you were in town today, Ellen spring-cleaned your room.
2: So I noticed.
3: Yes, well, did you notice anything else?
2: No.
3: Did you miss this?
2: Why, Grandmother, where did you get that?
3: Ellen found it in the top drawer of your dressing table.
2: Give that to me.
3: Oh, no, you don't. First, I shall read it.
2: No.
3: Just to let you know how ridiculous it sounds.
2: Oh, no, Grandmother, no.
3: I worshipped from afar. I was reaching for a star.
2: Stop it.
3: A woman divine, pristine, and her name, it is Nadine.
1: This was my doing. All my doing. Events had now been set in motion over which none of us would have any control. And this was only the beginning.
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5: A mate of my son's took the dog to the park. 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
5: 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Good luck getting that dog through customs. 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
17: Yeah, the vitamin D thing's really quite interesting. Tony, to bump your vitamin D at least 2,000 a day. 2,000 a day if you don't go out into the sun. Well, I sort of do go out, but probably not enough this time of the year, or certainly haven't been the last couple of months. For reasons that may unfold at some point in the future, watch this space. But 1,000 at the moment, and more outside in the sun. Or we could just sunbake in here, Jay. Flash it up with some The sunlight beaming in through the roofline.
4: 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When you're ready to sell your home, call Ian Reid Vendor Advocates first. 3AW News.
18: Hello, I'm Chelsea Bowden. The federal government is under pressure to justify the cost of the pre-COP climate conference in Fiji. Australia has led the charge for the lead-up talks in the Pacific, spending an estimated $20 million. Only two leaders from nations beyond the Pacific are at the meeting. Shadow Energy Minister Dan Tehan has told the ABC the federal government is refusing to answer questions around the conference.
19: They won't tell us which world leaders are going, which aren't. They won't say whether they were all invited or not. I mean, the whole thing, the secrecy around it, I mean, what have they got to hide? If this is so important, why the secrecy around it all?
18: The federal opposition's new immigration policy is expected to have a much lower migration target than expected. It's due to be released on Tuesday morning. Opposition leader Angus Taylor is expected to slash migration to a third of the current intake. A 26-year-old woman has been charged over an alleged stabbing in Sydney's Inner West. Police say she stabbed a 48-year-old man in the hand in Newtown on Monday morning. They say she was tasered after resisting officers when they found her nearby armed with a knife. She's due to face court on Tuesday. A teenage boy has reportedly had his hand blown off during a confrontation between police and demonstrators near a school in France. The 15-year-old was taken to a nearby hospital and does not have life-threatening injuries. Around 500 schools were partially or totally closed across the country on Monday amid student protests over the condition of school buildings and staffing. Stronger enforcement measures are disrupting the illicit tobacco market and encouraging more people to quit. Data from Queensland shows legal tobacco sales increased 55% following a crackdown on illegal sales. Cancer Council Australia's David Martin says the evidence is clear.
20: Together with home packaging, advertising bans and support for people to quit, this has actually resulted in Australia recording a decline in smoking for the past two decades, and Australia's daily smoking rate has more than halved since 2001. So we're really encouraging every state and territory government to follow suit.
18: And Australia's east coast has become a hotspot for serious and fatal injuries to humpback whales. The International Whaling Commission is calling for safer shipping routes and slower vessel speeds. It says the humpback migration path puts them at high risk of being hit by commercial and recreational boats. Checking sport now. The first major deal in the AFL trade period has been confirmed. Alex Riddell reports.
21: Former Bombers captain Zach Merritt is officially a Hawk after a deal was reached on day one of the trade period. Essendon will receive picks 15, 25 and a future second rounder. The offer from Hawthorn to Merritt was reportedly a four-year deal worth $4 million. It comes after the 31-year-old this year won his seventh Best and Fairest Award. Meantime, another trade news, Collingwood champion Scott Pendlebury is officially a Gold Coast Suns player, heading to the club in exchange for pick 65 in this year's draft. Alex Riddell, Melbourne.
18: Three Sydney Roosters players have even more reason to celebrate following their NRL Premiership success. James Tedesco, Sam Walker and Lindsay Collins have been named in Australia's 23-man squad for the World Cup. Alex de Minaur is through to the final at the China Open, advancing past the semis for the first time. And the Wallabies have arrived in Auckland ahead of Saturday's opening Bledisloe Cup test against the All Blacks.
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18: Checking your weather around the country. Canberra, mostly sunny, a top of 22. Adelaide, a shower of 2 and 20 degrees. Perth, sunny, 27 the top. Brisbane, a shower of 2 and a possible storm, a top of 29. Sydney, a shower of 2, a top of 27. And Melbourne, a shower of 2 and 19 degrees.
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17: Just looking at the papers. Oh, so much. So much to read. So little time in which to share it with you. Former Victorian Premier Daniel Andrews, front page of The Australian. Former Victorian Premier Daniel Andrews living a secret post-political life in a multi-million dollar luxury beachfront home belonging to a wealthy Labor donor who made payments to the party in a pattern similar to a practice the state's anti-corruption watchdog has raised concerns about. No. Front page of The Australian, big headlines. Other stories involve a cold case fury, family erupting at state, family of three-year-old toddler Sherald Grimer, abducted from a Wollongong beach and murdered in 1970, has launched a furious attack on the Minns government and legal authorities, accusing them of allowing her killer, who admitted the murder, to roam free on a legal technicality. And front page of the Herald Sun, the state's former Transport Department boss likened the secretive birth of the suburban rail loop project to a misuse of public money in Labor's scandalous red shirts affair. In The Age, opposition reveals plans for huge migration cut. Opposition leader Angus Taylor will aim to halt One Nation's momentum by revealing he would slash migration to about a third of the current intake. A larger than expected reduction, the party's claims would not hurt Australia's ailing budget and economy. Three papers. Good morning. Just letting you know, 2.2 magnitude earthquake hit near Warrigal just after midnight to this morning. Okay, thank you for that. We'll follow that up with our newsroom. They'll be onto that straight away. Julian Armadale, morning.
0: Good morning, sir. No, maybe an hour ago you used the term the boy that never grew up. Now, that was written by Peter Pan author Sir James M. Barrie in 1904 and portrayed by the late British or Scottish actor Ian Holm. Can you remember and tell me what was the television movie called?
17: Oh, it's a great question. And the television, was it a television movie or a movie?
0: Made for TV, probably 30 years ago. Ian Holm died a long time ago, and I'd like to know the name of the telly movie.
17: Well, as soon as we find out, I'll let you know. What else are you looking at?
0: I'm looking at a job I did some years ago in the Sydney, the city, of looking after working with people with Down syndrome. Now, there's nothing ever mentioned on any of the medical shows, on any medical station, ABC or 3W, about the challenge.
17: About the?
0: Down syndrome with children, big challenge. I worked with a few of those people, lovely people.
17: Very much so.
0: Could you tell me the original man, the doctor, was English, wasn't he? And his name was Dr. Down, is that correct?
17: It's a very good question. We'll see if we can find out. That television movie you referred to, Peter Pan, Sir James Matthew Barrie, The Lost Boys, yes. Maybe, three-part BBC docudrama, The Lost yes. Boys in 1978?
0: Yes. That was it? 1978.
17: Ian Holm as J.M. Barrie and Anne Bell as Sylvia Llewellyn Davies.
0: No. Now I was going to also look back in entertainment. I won't talk about Down syndrome anymore, but I know that there are a lot of people out there who face the challenge of bringing up a child with Down syndrome.
17: Mm. And you're right about the I have a dear friend, a long-time family and friend, and she is a remarkable young woman as an adult. Extraordinary, entertaining, funny, just really, really smart, engaging, and does really well in life.
0: Oh, okay. Thanks for telling me about that. Mm. Now, I've got a book on the history of all the cast of the now gone, all gone cast of 50 years ago since Dad's Army actually finished on TV. There's a character played by that silly old man called Harold Bennett, who was not a silly old man at all, who played Mr. Godfrey. Remember the one who was always asleep? He said, may I excuse Captain Mannering, remember?
17: No, I don't remember the that particular character. I'm sure I would if I saw it again.
0: Very clever. The old man with white, elderly gentleman with white hair. He, in fact, wrote The Ghost Train, wrote many, many famous plays in the 1920s. He was certainly no fool he portrayed in Dad's Army.
17: And that was Harold Bennett.
0: Harold Bennett. And, of course, then there was the warden who said, when I tell you to put that light out, put that ruddy light out to Captain Mannering, remember? He was actually the cousin of the Pertwee, who was Doctor in Doctor Who.
17: So I'm just trying to work out. Just Jay, go back to the top of that for a moment. Make sure we've got the right person. So there's a Harold Bennett.
0: John Pertwee.
17: Say again.
0: Harold Bennett. John Pertwee was related to Bill Pertwee. I think they're nephews or cousins. Well, Bill Pertwee, of course, was a warden in Dad's Army, and they are family. Doctor Who star. John Pertwee, their family.
17: So what's that got to do with Harold Bennett?
0: Harold Bennett was the little old man that said, may I have excused Captain Mannering?
17: Is that because he was an actor or that was his character?
0: Yes, he was a famous author, as I said, who did write The Ghost Train. It's an old, old play. I think it's been filmed a number of times. Maybe you could check that.
17: Well, we're all over the shop here. So we've got Harold. I'm just trying to look up Harold Bennett.
0: Yes.
17: Was an actor. Is that the same Harold Bennett?
0: Maybe excuse Captain Mannering. That's right. He has a long career in the theatre.
17: So different to the Harold Bennett that was in Are You Being Served?
0: No. It was a different one altogether.
17: Okay, different Harold Bennett. Okay.
0: And, of course, as I said, the relationship between Bill Pertwee, Sergeant, and the warden and Doctor Who star, John Pertwee, their family.
17: We just found another Harold Bennett. He had a big gap in his front teeth, with a moustache.
0: It could have been him. I'm not quite sure. I need to be corrected on that. And, of course, you had Arthur Lowe, Captain Mannering, who died in Birmingham of a stroke on April 15, 1982. He actually came to Perth, you know.
17: I think
0: and
17: so.
0: And didn't play him. He came to Perth. The Perth listeners still remember seeing him in a play at the Regal Theatre in Subiaco.
17: I'm sure they would.
0: It was the last thing he ever did in London, was a pantomime with Are You Being Served star John Inman. And the last thing he did in Birmingham was Home at Seven by R.C. Sheriff. He actually had a stroke while the play was playing in Birmingham.
17: Very good, Julian. You've just nailed it out of the park. One more time. Thank you for that. 133693, the text line, goes into meltdown this time of the morning, as it does most of the program, really. 0477 693 693. One in particular says, Tony Mack, One Nation, said Dan Andrews and Jacinta Allen could well and truly, well, if we're going to be a bit circumspect about this, but I think that was the quote, wasn't it, that One Nation said could be jailed before Christmas. While charged with, nobody's come up with that yet. Pete, Mount Duneed. Good morning, Pete.
1: G'day, Tony. Peter, I think it was Peter from Port Melbourne about three quarters of an hour ago. He makes a lot of sense when he comes on. With the health system in Australia, we are so lucky. My daughter and son-in-law are in Canada. They've been back just on 2 weeks. He was hospitalised in Vancouver. Three days, it might have been 4 days. The bill was over $6,000, luckily covered by their insurance. But we are so lucky here with our health system.
17: We are blessed. And whilst not perfect, far from perfect, but for the most part, it gets us through.
1: Yes, yes, for sure. Yeah. They missed their cruise up to Alaska because he was in hospital, but they've sorted it out with their insurance company. I don't know if you want me to name them, but that's been sorted out and all's well. But
17: sure,
1: he missed his famous
17: sure
1: cruise.
17: Name them. Is it one of the major ones?
1: Yeah, I think it is. APT Cruises, APT.
17: That was the brand. That's linked into the ship itself, into the cruising ship, is it?
1: Yeah, they fly into Vancouver and then go up to Alaska on the ship. But because he was in hospital, they missed it. But as far as I know, the insurance they were with this APT, I think it was, have been very good as far as covering the cost. But I'm just saying, in Victoria like that, I think it was Peter was saying, how lucky we are. I mean, it was either 3 to 4 days, and it was over $6,000 bill to be in hospital.
17: Well, and that's probably cheap compared to other things I've heard. I knew a great shared a great story. I think I probably told this on air before. If I have, please forgive. But there's a dear friend whose son, they were travelling overseas, and long story short, but he was badly crushed. Badly crushed. Yeah. Only 12 years of age in an accident. Jeez. They didn't have insurance. Yeah.
1: Bloody hell.
17: And the bill, how much to have him looked after and then come home? About $150,000.
1: Yeah, I believe it. Probably a Medivac type thing.
17: It was a Medivac. And where do you find that sort of money? Where do you find that sort of money to do that under those difficult circumstances?
1: No, sell your house, basically.
17: Pretty much. Pretty much, and that's why I'm a great proponent of that insurance, travel insurance, Pete, is so important. And it can't be your credit card, by the way.
1: Yeah, that's right. It is so important before people leave, and a lot of people don't really think about that side of it until something goes wrong.
17: Until it hits the fan.
1: That's right, yep.
17: And it happens every single day.
1: Yeah, yep.
17: Good on you, Pete. Keep in touch. Thank you.
1: Nice. Have a good morning.
17: Nice to talk to you. Bye. 133693. Come and join us the other side. I'm Tony Mack. It is Australia Overnight. You can send a text as well, 0477 693 693. Anything you want to raise on the program. It's 3AW here in Melbourne, the Ace Radio Network, 6PR in Perth, 5AA in Adelaide. Good morning to you.
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17: Ray Jordan, one of Australia's best, if not best of all time. We love him. Ray Jordan, a wine writer extraordinary. And Jordo, this time of the year, spring carnival around the corner, the weather getting a little warmer. Nice to have a beverage of choice.
28: Well, yeah, I mean, it's always a good time to have a glass of wine, but this time of the year, it's especially good. Maybe the whites start to appear and, there's some really, really good ones around. And, I thought this morning we might talk about some of the, or one in particular that I think is just one of the great value for money, wines in Australia.
17: For example?
28: Well, it's one I tried recently. I was doing a tasting for, my new book. And it was the, it used to be called Horton's White Burgundy. In the 70s and 80s, I think it was probably the biggest selling white wine in Australia. And, you know, and I think it might have got taken over by Benin and other things like that. It had to be renamed White Classic, some years ago because of the use of Burgundy couldn't be used anymore for obvious reasons.
17: Just briefly explain that to, when you say it's obvious, it may not be obvious to everybody. So, because Burgundy is an area in France. Mm.
28: Yeah, look, it's a bit like, we no longer use the word champagne on our sparkling wines. It used to be, say, Seppelt's Great Western Champagne or Minchinbury Champagne, that type of thing. So with the, you know, the EC and the requirements over there, it basically was incumbent on us to stop using names that were, pretty much French or German or Spanish and so forth and Portuguese. So we can't use things like port. We can't use things like Saturn and Riesling we can, of course, but we used to call it Rhine Riesling. So a whole bunch of them that we had to stop using. And, that certainly meant wine companies had to, slightly change things. I mean, I guess the classic was way back with, I mentioned it, the Seppel Grey Western, which was a huge selling sparkling wine. They gradually, over the years, reduced the size of the word champagne until it disappeared altogether, which was a neat way of sort of just withdrawing, and it wasn't quite so abrupt. But the white Burgundy, of course, it was a name that came about because it was shown back in, I think, 1937. So the wine's coming up to be 90 years old when it was developed, and it was shown at the Melbourne Wine Show, and someone said it sort of tasted remarkably like a classic French Burgundy. Now I would question whether that's actually the case, but it's a name that was that then it stuck, and so it became for years Horton White Burgundy, and yeah. It was hugely popular. It's a really simple wine, and when I did the tasting with the winemaker this year, Courtney Treacher from Horton, we looked at wines starting from the about-to-be-released 2026 right back to 2004. Now, this is a wine that is available all around Australia, and you'll probably find it in liquor stores for around $10 a bottle. So we're looking at a wine that is so cheap. It's $60 gets you half a case. And you can the thing that struck us most, and I was reminded about it, was the fact that it could age. So the 2004, which is now 22 years old, a $10 bottle of wine, which probably back then cost about $6 or $7, was still showing so much life, and it was drinking way beyond its price point. It was absolutely fantastic and a revelation. I thought to myself, well, I really should it reminded me of how good it was. So I thought I really should remind your listeners just how good this wine is. It's cheap as chips, and it's available all over the place. It was created by Jack Mann, the famous Horton winemaker, one of the great winemakers around that era. I guess you had others like Max Schubert, you had Colin Priest, and Maurice O'Shea and others. And they were all sort of bracketed together, I guess, as the great winemakers of the time. And so he created that, and it's 90 years ago next year when it celebrates its birthday.
17: There you go. There's a tip. So if you can find a bottle around that $10 price point, you'd be doing really well. I got a lovely email just in the last couple of days, knowing that you were coming on. It was an email from a listener through 4BC in Queensland who said, Tony, heading to WA for the first time, won't have the opportunity to go to Margaret River. What are the other options? And I thought, well, I'll wait till you come on, because the clear option, if you're flying into Perth, but you can't necessarily go down south, that 3.5-hour trip down to Margaret River, what would you recommend? Where would you recommend?
28: Well, look, I mean, right on the doorstep of Perth is the Swan Valley. We've just spoken about the white classic, which is a Chenin Blanc based wine, which is pretty much synonymous with the Swan Valley. It's 40 minutes out of the CBD. And, you've got some terrific wineries up there. You've got Sandalford, you've got Mandoon, Satella, Nicola Estate. A lot of them have restaurants. The quality of wine, back in the old days, to be fair, back in the 70s and even 60s, it didn't have a great reputation with the quality of the wine. Well, that's long gone now. And it was predominantly a fortified region, as was a lot of Australia also at that time. But it's changed dramatically, and the quality of the table wines is exceptional. They got old vine Grenache up there, going back 100 years. So we often talk about the South Australian old vine Grenache, marvellous old vines that contributed some fabulous fruit. Well, they've got them in the Swan Valley too, old bush vines, low yielding and producing great fruit. So, yeah, I'd be hightailing it out to the Swan Valley and just have some fun out there. Certainly some great restaurants. I mentioned too Mandoon and Sandalford. There's a terrific one called Woodcutters at Nicola Estate, which in fact is the old Horton property, so it was renamed.
17: Man, dude, well and truly worth the visit. Just before we let you go, I want to go to Ruther Glen. The name may or may not be familiar, but Mick Morris, or Morris if you like, the surname, is synonymous with great produce out of Ruther Glen.
28: Yeah, look, Mick was, arguably Australia's greatest fortified winemaker. His Muscats and Tokays are legendary. They still are, because the wines, they still exist. Mick died a few weeks ago, and I was reminded of one of the great tasting experiences I ever had. I was a journalist working up in Sydney, and I drove down. The journo strike was on, so I had a bit of time, and I drove down to Ruther Glen, and I arrived there just after lunch, and Mick greeted me. I was doing some writing at the time on wine, and he said, "What do you want to do?" I said, "Well, I'd just like to follow you around the cellar and see what you've got." Well, we spent the next 4 hours tasting just about every wine in every barrel going back decades and decades, including one that he called, it was a pre-phylloxera Ossero, which meant it was made in the 1890s, which he said, "Yeah, I freshened that in 1954. And so we tasted that. But the thing that I thought was just so beautiful of the day was that, and Mick was the most unassuming guy. He was just straight down the line, straight shooter, terrific guy. We sat around his Laminex table with his wife Roma and eating her semi-sun-dried tomatoes, drinking beer out of King Brown's. And I thought, is there a better way to finish a day drinking what is one of the great wine styles of the world? It was absolutely fabulous, and very sad to hear of Mick's passing, but of course the legacy lives on. His son David is there, and Morris's still make great fortified wines, as does Ruther Glen and around that region. It's a great region worth visiting.
17: Supposedly, just going back to the fortified for a moment, I mean, you talk to somebody who's 20, 25, maybe even 35, they would not necessarily be drinking a lot of fortified wine as maybe we did going back 20, 30, 40 years ago.
28: Oh, yeah. I mean, if you go back, say, let's go back even further, 1960s, before we started to really discover table wine in Australia, we drank fortifiers. You know, we drank brandies, sherries, and we drank, you know, things that we call tawny port, vintage port, liqueur muscats, liqueur tokays. Ruther Glen and the Swan Valley would be the two areas most closely associated with those. And we drank them. It gradually lost favour. And there are a lot of reasons for it. Obviously, it is quite alcoholic, so not the best thing if you're going to go driving. And it's once we started to discover cuisines and different foods and going to restaurants, it's not the type of thing for restaurants. It's a great, I mean, it's just one of the great experiences, and, tasting these wines that are, 70 and 80 and 90 years old. It's just extraordinary.
17: Ray Jordan, people can have a look at what you do online. The best way to do that is?
28: Have a look at rayjordanwine.com.au. And in about a month's time, I'll have a new book out on, it'll be on WA Wine, of about 700 wines featured. And that will also be online. People can download a PDF. And if they want to buy a book, we can probably sort that out too.
17: Great to talk to you, Jordan.
28: You too, pal.
17: See you, mate. Bye. RayJordan1.com.au.
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17: I remember those days after an Apex meeting. Not every meeting, but after Apex meeting, sit around for maybe 40 minutes after the dinner and just have a little glass of port. A few would sit around the table and chew the fat or plan the next meeting or whatever the case may be. It's one of life's little joys. Nobody, I don't think, does that quite like that anymore. 133-693, that's our telephone number. The text line, 0477-693-693. Nice to hear from you, 613, who sent through a little note. Tony, I personally suffered a long time before I met a time frame to get into a referred specialist, which then took about 3.5 years wait until surgery. And that was as a priority patient with trouble breathing that whole time, difficult time. You make the point, not everyone is that lovely with our public, lucky with our public health system. Look, I know it's not perfect. I get it. It's a struggle for many. Melbourne right now, 13 degrees, top of 19, shower of 2. Perth, hello, 11.8, nearly dead. Let's call it 12 degrees and a top of 27. Lovely day coming your way. Send some our way if you wouldn't mind. Sunny, beautiful day. In Adelaide, 11 degrees, top of 20, showers and more showers. And Hobart, we've now mentioning Hobart because we've had such a great response from people in Tassie. And the Hobart is 11 degrees, 11.5 degrees, top of 15, some showers right throughout the island, as it were, wherever you are. Today, I mentioned earlier briefly, Britt Ekland. Many of you would remember Britt Ekland. Why would you not? Born in Sweden, is 84 today. Swedish actress. Movies included The Man with a Golden Gun and two comedies that she made with former husband Peter Sellers, After the Fox in 1966, plus The Bobo, 1967. And she also had a part in the 89 film Scandal. But during the 70s, she was romantically involved with Rod Stewart and became the subject of his song, You're In My Heart. Today's the birthday, Britt Ekland. Happy birthday, Britt. 84.

0: 84. Thank you for all these notes coming through. Thank you, Graham. Character Godfrey Wayne Bennett was a former WW1 serving British soldier wounded in action. Also awarded a military medal. Tiffy, always good to get notes from you. Lots and lots and lots of them. Thank you. I'll come back to you on those. And keep those emails coming through as well, which I will attend to later on today. Overnights is the way to do it. 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A lot of inquiries as to Nathan Kosh. He will be here with us Wednesday night, Thursday morning. First thing Thursday morning, just after midnight this week for Nathan Kosh. Pets and Jets, regular contributor. We love him when he's in the studio. Lots of calls and we have a whole lot of fun with Nathan. Thursday morning this week.
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0: Been lots of calls this morning. Things we've been talking about back in my day. Things that you can tell a story around with the slogan "Back in my day." So you start it as either a text or a conversation. Back in my day, and then see what happens. We also get some fascinating feedback on the eyesores in suburbs, which we will continue. I'm a bit of a crusader.

0: shade on this one, in that driving around various suburbs, and you look at, certainly in strip shopping, what they, I think they were still referred to as a strip shopping. Now look at the buildings, and then you look above the veranda, if you like, or above what's on top of the shop. Shop might be quite good, but above the shop looks ordinary, very tacky, old and run down and dirty. So I'm a bit of a crusader to see what we should be doing in terms of maintaining some of those really original, gorgeous buildings that are in poor repair, poor shape, and they deserve to be in better than that. And somehow there's got to be a link between owners of building in terms of, you know, how they look and whether or not they get either a reprieve or a slap on the government, a slap on the hand from local governments. Should be, in other words, should be encouraged to really showcase the front of those buildings in a happy light, so that you've got these lovely terraces of shopping precincts that people want to attend and be part of. It looks sometimes really shabby, and we've had a fair bit of feedback on that. Superstitions, if you've woken up this morning and you think to yourself, what have they been talking about? Well, superstitions came up earlier on the program. Have you a superstition? And of what? Suspicious? No, superstitious. Superstitious of what? What are your superstitions? 133-693. And nobody has been able to clearly remind us, what was Miracle Whip? Miracle Whip. What was it? 133-693. Bill's in Donnelly. Hello, Billy.
1: Morning, Tony. Good to speak to you again.
0: You too, Bill.
1: I think that Miracle Whip was a cream in a can.
0: Was it?
1: I believe it was. It was an aerosol can with cream in it, and you squirted it out, and it was a real, like a solidified type cream you put on cakes in it.
0: So not a real cream?
1: Well, not really. It's sort of a mix.
0: Okay.
1: Just a few things to mention.
0: Please.
1: Julian from Armidale mentioned Jean Pertwee and Harold Bennett.
0: Yeah, he did.
1: Now, Jean Pertwee was on the hood just prior to the hood being destroyed by the Bismarck. Now, he was pulled off. He had potential, and they pulled him off weeks before to go to officer training school. So he survived the ship going down, and he came back to the British Navy as a sub-lieutenant on another ship. So he was very lucky. He was part of 13 men who were pulled off at the last minute for one reason or other, and they survived the sinking. So he was one of the lucky ones. And next one was Harold Bennett. He appeared as young Mr. Grace in They Being Served. And he also appeared,
0: thank you.
1: He also appeared in Dad's Army in minor roles where he didn't really say much. You saw him, but he didn't say much in Dad's Army. And there was another gentleman who was a British actor, Bill Travers, who appeared in Born Free. He was in the British Army, and he got found himself cut off in Burma during the Japanese offensive. So he dressed up as a native and casually walked his way through Burma back into India and rejoined the British Army.
0: Wow.
1: He must have been watching the Four Feathers with a British officer dressed up as a native. And he did the same, and he survived. He walked straight past the Japanese, and I didn't spot him. He was dressed up as a native.
0: That's incredible. It's amazing how those people survived, did so well in life post World War II.
1: Yeah, they must have been traumatised what they went through.
0: Unbelievable, Bill.
1: Yes, I thought I'd fill those three stories in.
0: Yeah, I'm pleased you did. You're in beautiful Denali?
1: Yes, that's right.
0: How long have you been there, Bill?
1: Just over 20 years now.
0: How's it travelling?
1: It's starting to get a bit busy. That's the biggest problem. Oh, yes. It's used to be a nice country town. It was the town of the golden grain. There's a lot of people moving into the town, and it's turning into a suburb. A lot of dogs. You can't really have sheep anymore because they let their dogs out and they attack sheep all over the countryside.
0: So for those that don't know, across Australia, so Denali was one of the first parts of the Great Gold Rush history.
1: It was. It was a very busy town. It was actually set up about 6 miles further out than what it is. And when the Golden One in a different district panned out, it was shifted to where it is now.
0: Yeah.
1: In the 1850s, and they not far out of town, they found the Welcome Stranger Nugget.
0: That's the one.
1: That was out at Maligal, just out of town. There was a massive nugget. And that gold mining, where our property is, right behind us, we had a big, massive gold mine, which was flooded in 1955, and the whole thing closed down. And we had 50 houses on our property, would you believe? They all got washed away in the flood.
0: Oh, really?
1: There was workers' huts on our property down the end of our block, and workers lived in these 50 houses, and a big flood came through and washed all the houses away and flooded the mine that was in the mine.
0: Of course. Did you ever spot any gold?
1: No. Gold is still being found by lucky people, but I think the best of it's gone. We have got tunnels going through our property as well. It's slowly starting to sink. But you have to be very lucky to find gold now.
0: It's amazing. It's an amazing part of history, is Denali.
1: But one chap I worked for years ago, he actually found gold worth $300,000 somewhere in this area. I don't know where he found it, but he did find, this is only about 10 years ago. So you just got to be lucky to find it. The old miners are left behind by accident.
0: Yeah, of course. And they say that there is still, maybe not necessarily there, but there is, and I think I've heard our bricky team talk about this, there is still a lot of gold around. You just got to find it.
1: You just got to be lucky.
0: Got to be a bit lucky.
1: The new equipment they're coming up with gives you a greater chance, but we had literally hundreds of thousands of miners go through this area. And they were well-educated people, and if they hadn't found it, there wouldn't be much left.
0: Do they have decent markets in Denali?
1: Oh, they have Sunday markets once a month.
0: Once a month?
1: Yeah, like vegetables and second-hand, like videotapes, DVDs, and
0: all that sort of stuff.
1: Sell them odds and ends and that. That's once a month. I would say the roads around here are appalling. If the Liberals get into power, please fix our roads.
0: Fix our roads. I think we're all squealing that a little bit, Billy.
1: Oh, shocking. The Clunes down to Ballarat is a nightmare. It's a literal nightmare, Clunes to Ballarat. I had to take Mum down there recently to the hospital down in Ballarat, and I was literally going mad in the car trying to avoid all these burned potholes. It was unbelievable.
0: No, it's a disgrace, our state at the moment. Absolute disgrace. Good to talk to you, Bill. We'll do it again soon.
1: Thank you very much.
0: See you, mate. Bye. Bill's in Dunolly, Dunolly. If you're not familiar with it, have a look at it. It's a really interesting place, Dunolly. And Clunes is the other one. We should get a couple of people on from Clunes, talk about Clunes in Victoria. One of the first accounts, Dunolly Gold Rush, recorded Bendigo Advertiser back in 1857. And the population then ran about 12,000 people. Denali. Jan, we will come to you shortly. You stay right where you are. It's all part of Australia Overnight. Morning.
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0: Coming up, it's time for more of your calls. Come and join us, 133-693. Anything you would like to raise on the program in the next half hour when Australia is listening not just to me but to you, more importantly to you. Jan, you've got it to yourself. Also, in the next half hour, Marcia Griffin. Now, for those that don't know, proudly 76 business person, Melbourne businesswoman, author Marcia Griffin Award for Australia Overnight. Looking forward to having a chat with her. When people might expect to be slowing down, Marcia is advising CEOs, sitting around boardroom tables, writing books, and deliberately putting herself into situations where she has to keep learning. Keep learning. Absolutely no intention of stopping. Looking forward to catching up. Marcia will be our special guest, Marcia Griffin, coming up next, all part of Australia Overnight. Good morning.
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13: Good morning, I'm Dusty Fitzpatrick. The Federal Opposition's new immigration policy is expected to have a much lower migration target than expected. It's due to be released in the coming hours. Opposition leader Angus Taylor is expected to slash migration to a third of the current intake. The federal government is talking up a pledge of over $7 million to help Pacific nations transition away from fossil fuels. The announcement's been made at the pre-COP climate conference in Fiji. The government has rejected criticism about the cost and lack of overseas leaders attending the conference. Climate Change and Energy Minister Chris Bowen says it's important to work with Pacific nations.
14: You can choose to lecture the region that climate change isn't an important priority, or you can work with the region on the important issue of climate change. That does come at a cost, but it improves Australia's standing in the region, which is so important in this difficult geopolitical time.
13: The cafe and restaurant sector says the Reserve Bank's approach to the ban on credit card surcharges is wrong. The central bank maintains the ban will have little to no meaningful effect on inflation, but the Australian Restaurant and Cafe Association Chief Executive Wes Lambert disagrees.
15: I've noticed the prices went up. And I've been to dozens of cafes and restaurants in the past 4 days. I haven't seen a single one that hasn't increased their prices.
13: TV personality Sam Wood remains in custody after facing a Queensland court on domestic violence charges. Kate Carlisle reports.
16: The former Bachelor contestant appeared in Maroochydore Court via video link following his arrest in Noosa on Saturday night. The 46-year-old is charged with assault occasioning bodily harm and strangulation. Wood, who lives in Victoria, will stay behind bars until at least Thursday, when his lawyer is expected to make an application for bail. Wood and his wife, Shnezana, who met on The Bachelor, have issued statements on social media saying this is a difficult time for all of us. We are working through this as a family and thoroughly cooperating with authorities. Kate Carlisle reporting.
13: Andrew Mountbatten-Windsor is taking legal action over his arrest in relation to the Epstein files. A court hearing will take place Thursday after the former prince asked a judge to examine the lawfulness of search warrants. He was suspected of leaking government documents when he was a trade representative. Also making news, a 26-year-old woman is due to face court, charged over a stabbing in Sydney's Inner West. Executives from the world's leading AI companies are due to appear before a parliamentary inquiry. The Nobel Prize for Medicine has been awarded to three scientists for their work investigating mysteries of the brain. In finance, the Dow Jones is trading up 152 points, the Nasdaq up 264, one Australian dollar buying 69.6 US cents. Now checking sport, Alex de Minaur is through to the final at the China Open, advancing past the semis for the first time. The Sydney Roosters have met with thousands of fans at the SCG to help celebrate their 16th NRL Premiership. James Tedesco made special mention of Daly Cherry Evans for his crucial field goal in their 19-18 win over the Knights.
12: Yeah, we were scrambling. To be honest, we're lucky to keep that field goal with 10 minutes to go. And we just had to defend our heart. Yeah, Chess!
13: Knights skipper Kalyn Ponga is free to represent the Kiwis at the World Cup after avoiding suspension for a high tackle in the grand final. In AFL, St Kilda says talks are progressing for a deal to trade Rowan Marshall to Geelong. The Saints won't confirm if they want a pick, player or both from the Cats. West Coast has confirmed interest in Melbourne's Trent Rivers, and the Wallabies have arrived in Auckland ahead of Saturday's opening Bledisloe Cup test. That's the latest news and sport.
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13: Checking your weather around the country. Canberra mostly sunny today, a top of 22 degrees. In Adelaide, a shower or two and 20 degrees. For Perth, sunny, 27 the top. In Brisbane, a shower or two and a possible storm, a top of 29. Sydney, a shower or two, 27. And for Melbourne, a shower or two and 19 degrees.
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0: Very shortly, Marcia, looking forward to catching up with Marcia Griffin. She's fantastic. Melbourne runs deep. Two-term Stonington councillor. Board positions, believes one of the greatest dangers getting older is allowing other people's expectations to determine what you do next. Oh, I'll say that out again very shortly. Expectations to your age to determine what you do next. 133693, before we get to Marcia, those that are still working the other side of 70, 133693, those of you, I need about half a dozen calls, I reckon. Those that are still working the other side of 70. 133693. Just to see, get the sort of feeling, if you like. Jan Muckleford. How long have you been retired now, Jan?
4: I haven't really been retired.
0: Oh, that's good.
4: I've sort of been retired for 2 years.
0: Semi-retired.
4: Semi, yes. Mm. Now, Bill's description of Denali was pretty much parallels Muckleford. Muckleford had a little gold rush too round about the mid-1850s, but we didn't get the Golden Stranger. But, yes, Muckleford Creek, which runs through or runs at the bottom of my place, that Muckleford actually ended up with 2,000 or 3,000, a population of 2,000 or 3,000. And a huge town with, I think, there were 5 hotels. None of which are still there. None at all.
0: None of them. All gone.
4: None of them.
0: What about the buildings? Are the buildings there, Jan, used for something else?
4: Nope.
0: The buildings are gone as well.
4: No, if you drive from Castlemaine to Maldon, I mean, all the buildings are still there in Maldon. But if you drive through Muckleford, the town itself was on the right-hand side of the road and there's not a stick or skerrick of any evidence of the place.
0: And what drove that, do you think, when you were writing the book?
4: There was floods, there was fires, there was the gold ran out or wasn't found. Mm. Although a lot of people keep finding gold. One of my friends, he'd never tell where he found it. And he's just recently passed away. But he was constantly bringing little nuggets into town and showing them and showing how big they were and putting them beside a matchbox to show the size of the little gold nugget that he got. But that's not why I ran.
0: Why did you ring Jan?
4: You were saying driving through the suburb.
0: Mm.
4: You look at the top of the building.
0: I do, yep.
4: Now, in Paris, in France, mm-hmm. If you're the owner or the tenant of a building and you do not keep it painted, spick and span, clean, if you don't sweep the footpath in front, there are penalties.
0: Yeah, and so there should be.
4: The local council, and like when you get up in Paris and look out the window, you will see just at the crack of dawn, people sweeping the footpath, cleaning the windows, and the buildings don't have paint peeling off. And these buildings are hundreds of years old.
0: Of course they are. So do you think I'm right in saying that there's a shabby look, there is a tired, unloved look about many of those shop fronts and tops?
4: In a lot of places, and especially where people go tagging. Like kids go tagging, that looks pretty awful. And if, you know, all it takes is a little lick of paint to get rid of it by the owners, That's all they need to do.
0: Well, a little lick of paint, or even some of them are so beautiful, those buildings. I mean, you would sandblast them back into some sort of originality, which would even be more attractive in many, many ways. Jan, got to love you and leave you. Just a quick word with Leo, who's on the road. Leo, good morning. Thank you. Have you been back out to the airport?
5: Okay, take two. I just dropped off again, and it is complicated.
0: Open or closed to the new Melbourne airport to get in and out?
5: It's all open, but it is confusing because you go up the ramp, etc., and then you go through the we've got the car park, and there's three entrances to dropping off areas.
0: All right, it's a bit clunky. Keep us posted. We'll see what we can do for that and get feedback from other people right across Melbourne right now. 133693, whatever you see as you're going out to the airport. When we come back, Marcia Griffin, businesswoman, author, two terms, fabulous new book. You'll love it. Marcia Griffin is next. Australia Overnight.
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0: Tell you what, I'm thrilled to introduce Marcia Griffin. Now, Marcia has this enormous connection, particularly to Melbourne, having served a couple of terms as a Stonington councillor. Look at this. A board role or board roles with the Melbourne Storm, Tourism Victoria, Queen Victoria Market, just to name a few. Today still works as a CEO and Deputy Chair, National Seniors Australia. Marcia Griffin, good morning.
2: Good morning, Tony. How delightful to be able to speak to you at this hour.
0: Well, I'm thrilled that you made yourself available for us. And I'm just looking as I was reading it and I thought to myself, you just keep going. I mean, it's wonderful. You're no longer the spring that anybody, none of us are the spring that we once were, but you just keep going and doing amazing work.
2: Oh, thank you, Tony. Well, look, I think that it's just so important to retain your energy in life and to inspire other people to do the same. So, yes, I will never retire. I'll always be doing something. And as you know, I've just finished a third book, Step Up and Wear the Damn Shoes.
0: I love the title of the book. Let me say that. Can I say that? Because I always want to swear on air. Step Up and Wear the Damn Shoes.
2: Yes.
0: Which is a fabulous title.
2: Thank you. Well, I have to say the Hill of Content editing was just fantastic. So they're my stories, but, you know, when you've got a great editor, it really helps, Tony.
0: Tell us about the idea behind it.
2: Well, really, I'm sharing the things that I've gone through in my life. And I know you've been very kind in saying I've done a lot of interesting things, but I've also had curveballs like we've all had. And one year of my life, my marriage was over, lost my house in Portsea, my house in Toorak, and really everything seemed to be gone. So that was sort of a big curveball, really. And out of that came, I suppose, for me, an opportunity to really redefine myself, to take control of my life, to take my life back and to start wearing the shoes that I chose for myself and not the shoes that someone else had chosen for me. So it was a big moment in my life, Tony, and I'm happy to share that, even though it's embarrassing to admit that I had entrusted my husband to look after our finances and found myself in that position. But I think, you know, many women have been in that position also. So I'm happy to share my little disasters in life to encourage other women to take control of their finances and be accountable for them.
0: And Marcia, just a couple of weeks ago, I asked the question for Australia Overlight listeners, who was the CEO in your house, metaphorically?
2: Oh, you asked that question.
0: Oh, yeah. Well, and I asked the question. Yeah. And it was really interesting, the response, as you would probably imagine.
2: Oh, wow. I wish I'd heard that. But I think we have to be joint CEOs, really. I mean, that had I been in that situation and been accountable and taken responsibility, Tony, for my finances, instead of handing my money to my husband, my life would have taken a very different turn. But, you know, I'm over that. I got through that at a young enough age to revamp my life, really. So I was fortunate. But, you know, there are something like 54,000 women and girls in Australia who are homeless right now.
0: Which is just, when you say that out loud, Marcy, it makes no sense, and yet it's a reality.
2: It's just shocking to think about it. And, you know, when I was a Stonington councillor, I remember there was a woman sleeping on the streets in Toorak Road, and it was just so tragic seeing her. And I kept saying to the council officers, you know, what can we do to help her? What can we do to help her? But she actually didn't want to leave the streets. I mean, whatever else had happened to her in her life, she felt safer there. So even that is such a terrible story, isn't it, Tony, that you would feel safer on a street than going, being taken to a room somewhere.
0: Marcia, you, even at 76, if I may say, because I think that's the tag to the story, at 76, given everything you've done, are you still enthused, you're still excited about the prospects for Melbourne and Victoria in particular, where we are, well, where we've been, where we are, and what the future may hold now?
2: Well, I'm glad you asked me that question, because I'm not feeling particularly optimistic at the moment. You know, Tony, the problem is when you have $200 billion worth of debt, and the state isn't growing as an economy and more people are coming into the state, it means there is less for all. I mean, it's a very simple arithmetic. It's like in your own home, if you're earning less than you're spending, which is what's been happening in Victoria and the whole country, we're in a dire situation. Unless something turns around, I'm not feeling really confident. And I love this city. I love this country. And I'm pretty deeply concerned at the moment.
0: It's one of the storylines, Marcy, that comes up where listeners will say, and we hear it over, somebody needs to do something. Somebody, whoever that somebody is, somebody needs to do something. Goes back to the title of Caliber, step up and wear the damn shoes. Do enough people go to the so-called meetings? Do enough people go into the branch meetings, younger people, to be involved in, you know, the future of our state, the future of Australia?
2: Well, I think we need to be thinking much more about the future of our country, and I think we do need to be talking about it. Look, with my friends, I talk about policies a lot. I think, Tony, one of the problems is we've had too much politics and too few policies, and there's a huge difference, really, because, you know, if the brightest people in our country got together now and said, look, we are in a bit of a mess, how can we fix it? There are enough bright people in this country to fix it. But when you have politicians who have never run a business and who are promoting their own ideologies, it's very hard to see a clear picture for the country, this beautiful country that we all love.
0: Can you see the ship turning around, and how and who is going to drive that?
2: I wish I could name that particular person, but we're all a bit, you know, I was at a dinner last night and we're having this conversation and we were saying, who is going to do this? You know, who is going to turn this around? Who's going to have the courage to say, we've been making some mistakes, we have to make some changes? I'm, you know, I'd love to say to you, Tony, yes, I know this amazing person who could do this. But, you know, remember, we're run by politicians in terms of government. And when I look at politicians, not many have much courage. But there is one woman who has a lot of courage. She's always speaking up a lot, Pauline Hanson. You know, she has the courage to say, these are the problems. We have a lot of problems in this country. We have to do something about it. I'm not saying that she's necessarily the person, but at least she has the courage to speak up.
0: To stand up and have that say. The book is called Step Up and Wear the Damn Shoes. The title alone, you should never judge the book by its cover, of course, but just the title is fantastic. People of all age demographics should probably have a look at this, Marcia.
2: Well, thank you very much, Tony. I really appreciate you saying that. But, you know, books, I think, play an important part in our lives. I know certainly for me, when I started that business after my disastrous year, I relied so much on books and hearing from people who could inspire me. So, look, if my book impacts positively on one person, I'll be very pleased about that.
0: It's a thrill to talk to you this morning. Thank you for being part of it, Australia Overnight, and wish you well with the projects, future projects. And I hope we talk again soon at some point, Marcia.
2: I would love to do that anytime, Tony, because I do have a lot of things I could talk about.
0: I'll bet. Start preparing the list of things to talk to Tony Mack about on the program. God bless your heart and soul. Good to talk. Thank you. There it is, Marcia Griffin. The book is called Step Up and Wear the Damn Shoes. Very special guest here on Australia Overnight.
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11: Good morning. Crews are attending to a crash on the Tulla Freeway outbound or towards the airport at Mickleham Road. Not a bad run thereafter, and clears city bound all the way down to the West Gate, which in turn is at pace over the bridge into the tunnel, and same to the Monash into the Domain. 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I'm Andrew Stewart with the latest 3AW traffic.
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3: Lovely text here says, good morning, Tony Mac. Just a message to say hi and to thanks for the program again this morning. I've been lying in bed with my wife alongside our beautiful 2.5-year-old granddaughter. And when I look across to them both and think of our 3 beautiful children and our other 6 grandchildren, I can't help but think we're so blessed that they are a part of our lives.
5: Tommy.
3: It was on this day that Bette Midler, the American actress, died. She was extraordinary, wasn't she, in so many ways. Bette Davis, American actress, 81, cancer in Paris. The year was 1989. Bette Davis.
6: She got Bette Davis. She'll take a tumble on you.
3: The Brekkie program, Ross and Russ, 3AW Brekkie program, about to get underway. The best breakfast in Australia, bar none. 8:30, it's Tom Elliott, the morning program, right through until midday. Stay with the boys right here on 3AW. I'm Tony Mac. For all we know, we may never meet again. My hands only ever be held out in friendship and never in want.

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1: 13 degrees in Melbourne, a shower or two at top today, 9:10, 5:30. Good morning. I'm David Armstrong. The opposition's preparing to unveil its new migration policy in the coming hours. The Age reporting the coalition will reduce net migration to about 100,000 in the first year if it wins the next election. The policy is expected to prioritise visa applicants with skills needed to support the nation's growth. The suburban rail loop has been likened to Labor's scandalous red shirts affair, described as a gross misuse of public money. The state's former Transport Department boss, Richard Bolt, has pointed to the project's origins when public servants were bypassed and then consultants were paid $3 million to prove the concept so it could be announced just 3 months before an election. He's told the Herald Sun it was a covert operation to prepare an election commitment with public funds. A doubling in cigarette taxes since 2016 has pushed one-fifth of smokers into a cost-of-living crisis. However, a new report's warning any cut to the excise would only worsen smoking-related poverty. The University of Queensland study looked at smokers in Australia, England, Canada and the US and found smoking-induced deprivation was most severe here, where 18.3% of smokers struggled to afford day-to-day essentials. The world's leading artificial intelligence firms will appear before a parliamentary inquiry today. OpenAI, Anthropic, Microsoft and Google have sent executives to give evidence. Representatives from the creative industries will also make submissions. Chair of the Joint Select Committee on AI, Joe Briskie, says the goal of the hearing is to keep Australians safe.
2: And ultimately, we're seeking from those big players about what it is that we can do to help ensure that Australians are safe and that they are doing the right thing by Australians and how we can make sure we get the best outcome.
1: People using peptides and popular GLP-1 injections being asked to speak to their anaesthetist before any planned surgery. The peak body for the profession says those asked to fast could still have food in their stomach, and that can cause serious complications. Well, a dog owner's had a scare after his beloved pet ingested meth at a Preston Park on the weekend. Charlie stole 3AW. He knew straight away that Maggie, his Jack Russell poodle, was on drugs.
3: I look at her and she's like swaying around, lying down on the porch. Her pupils are massive. Her eyes were darting everywhere. But she was like really, really happy and also out of it at the same time. We took her to the vet. They're dumbfounded. They give her some tests. They come back and this is confidently, this is methamphetamine.
1: It took Maggie 8 hours to come down. In finance, the Dow is up 126. The Nasdaq higher by 275. Our dollar trading at 69.66 US. Alex Diminor through to the final at the China Open, advancing past the semis for the first time. Seven-time Essendon Best and Fairest winner Zach Merritt has officially been traded to Hawthorn. Essendon to receive picks 15, 25 and future second rounder. The offer from the Hawks to Merritt was reportedly 4 years on $4 million. And Bombers great Matthew Lloyd says it's a win-win for both clubs.
4: Hawthorn probably would have won a premiership this year, or there's a big chance they would have if they had Zach Merritt. They'll go in as favourites, I would imagine, with Merritt and Ben King joining them next year, and Essendon, with where they're at their stage of their list, they might try and get 5 picks inside 25 in this year's draft, with now 15 and 25.
1: The Wallabies have arrived in Auckland ahead of Saturday's opening Bledisloe Cup test against the All Blacks. Australia has not beaten the home side at Eden Park since 1986. That's the latest news and sport.
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9: Good morning. Crews are attending to a nasty crash involving a truck and a rollover in Craigieburn. The Hume Highway closed southbound between Amaru Road and Kingswood Drive. Given a miss, your best alternative is the Hume Freeway. That's moving nicely down to the Ring Road. 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I'm Andrew Stewart with the latest 3AW traffic.
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1: Cloudy with late shower or two atop today, 19. A partly cloudy day tomorrow, a top of 18. On the bays, a strong wind warning, southwesterlies. 30 knots at times today, waves at 1.5 metres. Broadmeadows 11, Montrose 10. The city, it is 13 degrees. David Armstrong, Melbourne's own 3AW.
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0: 23 minutes before 6.
1: Oh, I love what's on the screen here.
0: Yeah. Can I say, tell you something very quickly beforehand?
1: Yeah, of course.
0: Tony Moclair yesterday on his afternoon program, excellent afternoon program,
1: yes,
0: was interviewing a bloke whose dog had accidentally ingested drugs. So naturally, Tony went with the idea of what sort of dog would do that.
1: Yeah.
0: Right? No, right. And I couldn't help myself. I rang up his excellent producer, Joe, and said, can I go to air? It goes like this.
2: Good afternoon, Ross.
3: Oh, sorry to bother you, Tony.
2: Don't ever do it again.
3: No, don't. Just thought it was appropriate to tell you that we've recently taken delivery of the Joe Cocker Spaniel.
2: There we go.
0: I was very happy with Joe Cocker Spaniel. But I'm up there with Joe Cocker Spaniel. And Tony, I think, himself suggested meth lab.
1: that's really funny.
0: You know.
1: Oh, goodness me. Well, people will call or something.
0: No, don't. Apparently they took calls for 40 minutes. This is what the owner said to the dog.
4: What do you want, amphetamine?
1: Meth lab.
0: Meth lab.
1: Funny.
0: Yeah. How about, please, let's back up with Joe Cocker Spaniel.
1: Joe Cocker Spaniel's outstanding. Right. Oh, my God. I nearly rang Jackie Felgate show yesterday. There must have been something going on. I restrained myself.
0: But there was I didn't get a chance to say to Tony that Joe Cocker, when he was on drugs on stage in Melbourne, which led to the whole hire the Joe Cocker,
1: yeah,
0: he was sitting cross-legged, and I was trying to work out whether a dog could sit cross-legged.
1: Oh, you sometimes do see photos of dogs like that.
5: Higher than Joe Cocker!
0: But is only the front legs count for sitting cross-legged for a dog?
1: I think so.
0: Right.
1: You know,
0: yeah. Anyway, let's not... Damien's just decided he's the boss. Top 7 Joe Cocker song.
5: Higher than Joe Cocker!
0: He dearly loved to cover a Beatles song.
1: Well, he was a cover guy, wasn't he?
0: Yes.
1: I don't know that
0: The Letter, any...
1: yeah,
0: which is the box top.
1: I don't know that there's a lot of Joe in these top 7. Look at those dogs.
0: Sitting cross-legged. We're now looking at photographs on screen of dogs sitting cross-legged, and it's hilarious.
1: Hilarious.
0: Where were we going there? We went back to Joe Cocker. Higher than Joe Cocker. I was about to say something, I can't remember what on earth.
1: Well, were any of his top 7, let's go with his top 7 before 7, are any of them going to be Cocker songs? I think he was a cover guy.
0: Yeah. I know what I was going to say. It's one of the funniest things Scorch has ever said, and I don't know what the topic was. Was it? It was Beatles songs related to football. And Scorch's was, she came in through the premiership window. Because that's one of Joe's. She came in through the bathroom window. The Letter.
1: Yes.
0: Get By With a Little Help from My Friends.
1: Cute.
0: And there's another cracker from Mad Dogs and Englishmen.
1: Well, don't go too early. We've got a top 7.
0: Right. The airport's new drop-off zone opens today.
1: Yes.
0: And passengers are now facing a much longer walk to the terminal.
1: Mm.
0: We would dearly love someone who's listening to this program now who is going to the airport this morning to measure the walk for us.
6: It's about 100 metres.
7: It's about 100 metres long. How long should it be, Mr. Wilson?
6: That's about the length it should be.
1: It's just wonderful.
0: I reckon that was the first idea John and I had for the game.
1: Well.
0: Walking up Brunswick Street, Fitzroy. I reckon that was the first idea we had.
1: And isn't it interesting that sometimes, I'm not saying...
0: First ideas are best ideas?
1: Often. Yeah. There was lots of good ideas in that show.
0: The CEO was interviewed by Jackie Felgate yesterday, and it started at 300.
1: That's right.
0: And started to get shorter during the interview.
1: That's right. That's what I was going to ring up Jackie.
0: Right. Started at 300, then it moved to 200.
1: That's what you do with a bit of fear. But Laurie Argus, she fronts up.
0: Well, she fronts up unlike Uber.
1: That's right. And in fact, she mentioned, again, back to Jackie's show, she mentioned that they had been communicating with Uber, as in the airport had been communicating with Uber.
0: But there was no Uber in the news.

0: Very strange.
1: 133693, please, if you're going to the airport this morning, we'll reward you with De Bortoli Ancient Soils Heathcote Grenache. But if you could possibly, and a scorcher may assist. Is there an app that actually will measure distance on your phone?
0: There will be.
1: Or you can just simply do it as one large stride is a metre.
0: It's a yard.
1: Well, it's a yard, but you know, we don't want to sound 143 years old.
0: Quite like saying yard, though, don't you?
1: Oh, I said it yard the other day and my daughter corrected it to metre.
0: See, I
1: 133693, if you go to the airport, we would love you to measure the distance between the new drop-off zone and the passenger terminal.
0: You're much better than me at saying, oh, 185 centimetres tall, you know, 201, 62 kilograms. You're much better at me. Even distance.
1: Totally, totally good.
0: I'm a full imperial guy.
1: Just give me a 6 foot one any day of the week.
0: So do you reckon?
1: Yeah.
0: Oh, yeah.
1: 133693, if you're going to the airport, please, we need you to measure one long stride, you know, deliberate stride.
0: Yes.
1: Is a metre.
0: Or you might have one of those things. Remember those things? It was like it was a yard. It was a circle. And it had a little clicker on it. And you just walk. What was that thing called?
1: The one that people take to the airports with them all the time.
0: Yeah. Someone will have one of those.
1: When you're measuring the walk for us, make sure to mention this to yourself in your head.
2: One small step for man, one giant leap for mankind.
1: Hey, you know, Scorch?
0: Yeah.
1: He had one job. Neil Armstrong, and it's to get his words right.
0: He just mucked it
1: up. And he went all that way and stuffed it up.
0: Fair enough, though, don't you reckon?
1: Right. Now, I have De Bortoli to give away.
0: Mm.
1: I have six bottles of De Bortoli. Because yesterday...
0: What, for one caller?
1: Yeah. To the nearest point something.
0: Mm.
1: How long would it take Usain Bolt to travel the 200 metres from the drop-off zone...
0: 300.
1: No, it's got to be 200.
0: Okay.
1: Because he's the world record holder for 200.
0: Yeah.
1: How long would it take Usain Bolt to travel 200 metres from the new drop-off zone at the airport to the passenger terminal, carrying a 25-kilogram suitcase in both hands?
0: Wind-assisted?
1: No wind assistance. You know, I spent part of yesterday finding it out. Right up. He currently, without suitcases, he runs it in 19.1. Now, to the first person who gets how long it would take him to run 200 carrying a 25-kilogram suitcase in each hand.
0: Okay, so it's not on wheels.
1: No wheels. You've got to give us, you know, like 57.6.
0: Wow.
1: You know, just to one decimal point, the first person to get it right... Get six bottles of the Bortoli.
0: Are you giving us a hint?
1: No, God no. God no. Nathan.
3: Oh, good morning, how are you?
1: Yeah, good. Have you been or are you going?
3: Oh, look, I am going there, but I was there last Wednesday afternoon, and look, it's in a horrendous setup, I can tell you. And to carry two 25-kilo bags, you would nearly need the bus to get there.
1: Righto.
0: There we go. Does Usain catch the bus?
1: No, Usain did not. He ran.
0: Okay.
1: In all fairness, he ran. Without the suitcases, good on you, Nathan, he runs it in 19.1.
0: Righto.
1: With a 25-kilogram suitcase in each hand.
0: Funny.
1: How long would it take him to travel the 200 metres? Have a crack, Wilson.
4: That's actually Ross is wrong. I would say 19.64.
1: What? He adds 0.4? He's a genius.
0: 0.54.
1: Right.
0: 19.1, he does 200. Yeah. 19.64, Wilson reckons.
1: Right.
0: With 50, carrying 50 kg.
1: Yeah.
0: He's a strong guy.
1: You only need to do it to one decimal point. Wilson, I love the fact that you had a go.
0: Oh, yeah.
1: Andy, what do you reckon?
5: I reckon 19.8.
0: Wow, this is interesting. You see...
1: What carrying a 25-kilogram suitcase in each hand, it takes him an extra 0.7 a second.
0: Well...
1: People love Usain Bolt.
0: He's a big unit. He's a big unit.
1: Yeah, you know what that is? Oof.
0: Yes.
1: Right. No, Andy, no good.
0: One more.
6: Oof.
1: Yeah. Luke?
7: 22.7.
0: It's interesting, isn't
1: moving
0: it?
1: Moving in the right direction, but
0: okay.
1: No.
0: Okay.
1: Moving in the right direction, but no. Wouldn't you love? Isn't there an advertiser? What would you advertise if you featured Usain Bolt running through an airport carrying a suitcase in each hand?
0: Well,
1: luggage?
0: Luggage is the obvious thing that you would do. So if you had luggage which had speedy

0: wheels. You know, so with new improved, maybe it's luggage with six wheels, and you tell everyone that it's better with six.
1: Or maybe it's lightweight luggage.
0: Lightweight luggage, yeah, for sure.
1: Yeah.
0: What's it called? What's that German brand? That beautiful steel German brand.
1: Oh, I don't know.
0: It's magnificent. I'll find it for you.
1: You gotta. It's not a flat rate here. It's a point something. David, what do you got?
2: 29.2.
0: Oh, okay.
1: Righto. I can do this, can I not?
0: Mm.
1: Less.
0: Yeah, you can.
1: Righto. David, nice effort, David. Less.
0: Rimowa. R-I-M-O-W-A.
1: Never heard.
0: We'll get it on the screen for you so you can have a look.
1: Shower to a top of 19 degrees. It's look at the time. We'll continue to take your calls. We've got it to under 29.2. Righto. It's a good ad, isn't it? Right. We just don't know what it's advertising.
0: We'll work it out.
1: Right. Question for the ad guy being you, because we've got to go away because of time. Is he in athletic gear or street clothing?
0: No, he's in a suit.
1: He's in a suit.
0: He's in a suit.
1: Gotcha. It's 12 to 6.
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4: Good morning. Crews attending to a rollover in Craigieburn. The Hume Highway closed southbound between Amaru Road and Kingswood Drive. Give it a miss, take the Hume Freeway. Elsewhere, a few brake lights starting to form on the Western Freeway, city bound from Ferris Road to Hopkins Road. 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I'm Andrew Stewart with the latest 3AW traffic.
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1: 8 minutes to six. Brendan, how long would it take you?
12: 27.1.
1: Brendan, you're doing beautifully, son, but too high,
0: okay.
1: Which means it rules you out, Nathan. So we go to Mick. Mick, what do you say?
2: 26.3.
1: Jeez. Hey? Yeah, too low. But we're getting there, which rules you out, Ted. So we got between 26.3 and 27.1. I just want the ad made. It's 8 minutes to six.
12: Are you the police?
13: No, ma'am. We're musicians.
1: CSI Melbourne with Senior Constable Emma Falashevsky. Oof, good morning to you.
14: Oof. Good morning to you both. I was sort of thinking maybe you'd forgotten about that. But...
1: Oh, please. Do we strike you as the sort of people who would forget about that, Emma?
14: Actually, no.
1: What do you got, Emma?
14: Some more fires from overnight. Firstly, investigating a fire at a beauty salon in Bundoora. Happened just after 2 a.m. So emergency services initially called to the blaze at the premises on Janefield Drive. No one inside at the time and no reports of injuries. The cause is not yet known, but it's believed to be suspicious. And then we had another car fire in Keilor. It's believed unknown offenders set the vehicle alight on Petrick Drive just after 3 a.m. The offenders fled the scene before emergency services arrived. No one inside the vehicle at the time and luckily no damage to nearby residences. Investigation underway into both of those. So if anyone has information on either, we'd urge you to contact Crime Stoppers.
1: Saw that news report on the news that you spoke of yesterday, Ulf, that we then saw on the television. Do we get any insight as to why do people go around to people's houses and set fire to their cars?
0: Intimidation, but is my assumption.
1: It's assumption, yeah.
0: Yeah.
1: But the bloke whose car was set on fire was happy to be interviewed, albeit blurred, last night on the news.
0: Okay.
1: Emma, what else?
14: Oh, we're also investigating the death of a beloved pet horse in Lovely Banks. Dane, the pet horse, he's 27 years old. He was last seen alive in a paddock at a property off Anarchy Road in Lovely Banks about 7 p.m. on Wednesday, the 16th of September. He was located collapsed in the field after sustaining what's believed to be a gunshot wound. So his owner, very, very devastated. She reported the pet.
1: Well, she's 28 and the horse is 27. So
14: she's... must have been a lifelong friend,
0: yes.
14: Which makes it even more devastating. So investigators from Geelong CIU still working to determine whether someone deliberately has killed the horse or whether it was accidentally shot by hunters in the area. But regardless, they are hoping someone may have information that will assist with their investigation.
1: Good on you, Emma. Always lovely to talk with you, Wolf. Jack, how long does it take Usain Bolt to run 200 metres carrying a 25-kilogram suitcase in each hand?
15: I'm going to go 26.7.
1: Mm-hmm. Two bottles for you for being so close, Jack. Alan, what do you say?
16: Alan!
1: 26.8 is the correct answer.
0: Oh, Alan, good.
1: According to AI, cows. AI says it would take him 26.8 seconds.
0: Right.
1: At six bottles of the Bordelly Ancient Soils Deep Grenache for you, Alan.
0: I'm getting onto AI right now to see if we can build the ad for you.
1: Oh, that'd be great. Build the ad.
0: Yeah.
1: Is it for luggage?
0: It's for luggage, but it's luggage with extra fast wheels.
1: Right, okay.
0: Yeah.
1: Okay.
0: Don't you reckon?
1: Yeah, yeah.
0: It's all new and improved wheels.
1: Yeah, yeah.
0: And then obviously you get Bolt and he's in a suit and he makes it to the plane.
1: What's the fastest you ran 200 metres? I'm trying to remember.
0: It'd have to be at least 30.
1: I thought mine was 20-something. Could that be possible?
0: It would have been 20-something, yeah.
1: Right.
0: Yeah.
1: Oh, yeah, I get from our 3AW's own Usain Bolt.
0: Yeah.
1: Scorcher.
0: Well, exactly.
1: I know we got to go to a break, Scorcher. In my ear, what was your fastest for the 200?
0: 200. I reckon he would have done 23.5.
1: 21. He
0: Jeez, you did not.
1: He says 21. No, to hear him tell it, he's an inch off Olympic class. It's 4 minutes to six.
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4: Good morning. Crews in Craigieburn attending to a rollover. A truck also involved. The Hume Highway closed southbound between Amaru Road and Kingswood Drive. Give it a miss, take the Hume Freeway instead. Brake lights now for the Monash City Van approaching Belgrave Hunter Road. 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I'm Andrew Stewart with the latest 3AW traffic.
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1: We abut the 6 o'clock bulletin. Charles, a listener, has measured the distance from the new drop-off zone to the Qantas terminal, and we will reveal the exact distance out of the 6 o'clock bulletin, as well as discussing the fact that O.J. Simpson once recorded a television commercial for Hertz Rent-A-Car involving him sprinting through an airport in a suit. A story goes with it.
12: This news with the Bortley Wines, makers of the internationally acclaimed Noble One dessert wine. 3AW News.
19: 13 degrees in Melbourne, a shower or two at top today, 19, 6 o'clock. Good morning. I'm David Armstrong. A new pick-up and drop-off zone at Melbourne Airport is up and running. Nine's Christina Hearn is there.
20: You come off the Tullamarine Freeway earlier onto a new ramp. You then drive through the car park effectively to this new drop-off zone. Then the walk is ahead of you. There is a new bridge to make it slightly quicker. That's not open quite yet, just because they're putting the final touches on it, because the old ramp, the old curbside drop-off ramp, that only closed at 9 p.m. last night. This new $4.5 billion expansion, however, has raised some concerns about the walk, particularly with people with young kids or mobility issues. But the airport assures me there are going to be buggies on hand.
19: A new poll has found Labor's only real path to victory at the state election is through an alliance with the Greens, but the Premier has again ruled it out, declaring he'd rather throw the keys back. A fresh water strategy poll has found voters would rather a coalition One Nation government than a Labor-Greens government, 49 to 41%, 10% undecided. 83% of voters want the major parties to be up front over who they will govern with. Well, police are investigating after a pet horse was shot dead at Geelong. Kiara Parker reports.
21: A 28-year-old woman has been left devastated after a pet horse was shot dead at Lovely Banks earlier this month. Dane was last seen alive at a property off Anarchy Road on the night of September 16. The following day, the 27-year-old horse was found collapsed in the field after sustaining a gunshot wound. Police say they're trying to work out whether the animal was deliberately killed or whether it was accidentally shot by hunters in the area. Detectives want anyone with information or dash cam footage that may provide any clues to contact Crime Stoppers. Kiara Parker, Melbourne.
19: Pro-Palestine protests planned for the third anniversary of October 7 are facing pushback. The rallies are expected to take place on the date of the deadliest terror attack in Israel's history, and there are calls for authorities to intervene and force organisers to move the events to a different date. MND patients and their families are asking the state government here to match New South Wales and make MND a notifiable condition. In New South Wales, doctors and hospitals are now required to report new MND diagnoses to public health authorities. The health minister says she's now considering whether to introduce similar measures in Victoria. In finance, the Dow is up 150. The Nasdaq 310 points higher. The dollar 69.66 US. Updating sport. Want away St Kilda ruckman Rowan Marshall was a no-show at St Kilda's Trevor Barker Award last night, won by Callum Wilkie. Decided not to attend as he seeks a move to Geelong during the trade period. North Melbourne's list manager Brady Rawlings still hopeful Zane Dersma could remain at Arden Street despite a trade request to Melbourne. Rawlings says they tried to talk Dersma out of leaving.
5: Seems like he wants a fresh start, but would love him to stay. He's an absolute talent. You know, we think with our improvements as a club, as we go forward, he could play a major part in it. It's out of contract, but if there's nothing on the table worthwhile looking at, we'll try and talk him back around.
19: Alex Dimonor through to the final of the China Open for the first time after his Polish opponent, Hubert Hochacz, retired while trailing in the second set. Now face Novak Djokovic in Beijing tonight after Daniil Medvedev was disqualified from the other semi for hitting a spectator with the ball. 23-year-old Cooper Connolly a chance at a test cricket return in this week's opening match against South Africa in Durban. And that's the latest news and sport.
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4: Good morning. Cruiser in Craigieburn attending to a rollover. A truck also involved for good measure. The Hume Highway closed southbound between Amory Road and Kingswood Drive. Given a mistake, the Hume Freeway. And word of a crash for Elstonwick, Glen Huntley Road, west of the Nepean Highway. 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Search Storage King today. I'm Andrew Stewart with the latest 3AW traffic.
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19: Cloudy with a late shower or two and a top of 19 degrees. A partly cloudy day tomorrow, 18. On the bay, strong wind warning, southwesterlies, 30 knots at times, waves to 1.5 metres. Heidelberg, 11. Chelsea, 11. The city, it is 13 degrees. David Armstrong, Melbourne Zone, 3AW.
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1: 7 after 6, the airport's new drop-off zone opens today. Passengers are now facing a much longer walk to the terminal. Mind you, if only Jackie Felgate had continued speaking to the head of Melbourne Airport longer, it would have got shorter. Yes. Because initially in speaking with Jackie Felgate, it was 300 metres.
0: Yes, and then
1: it became 200 metres.
0: True.
1: Right. Charles, listener, has emailed us and sent pics.
0: Good on you, Charles.
1: He has measured the distance. From the drop-off to the Qantas terminal is 280 metres.
0: That is a fair distance.
1: That is a fair... Well, it used to be... And Scorcher said this yesterday a group text, and I thought, he's right.
0: Yeah.
1: It used to be 3 metres.
0: That's right. But, of course, that ramp road, it obviously had outdone its service, hadn't it?
1: Yeah.
0: I mean, it made sense, that ramp road in 1972.
1: Yeah.
0: But not so much now.
1: Artificial intelligence could take over the umpiring of AFL games from humans.
0: There we go.
1: A leading business expert has claimed.
0: That'd be true.
1: Yeah, and Damien has spent the last 10 minutes training up a group of AI umpires. We present them now.
2: Stand. 50-meter penalty. Free kick Hawthorne.
1: You bludger.
0: You happy now?
1: What happened to free kick Hawthorne?
0: I tell you what.
1: Yeah.
0: Hawthorn. I was speaking to some police at the grand final day. They introduced themselves to me. They discussed the Hawthorn supporters the week before.
1: Yeah.
0: Wow.
1: Well, no. The AFL, I love this. The AFL has regained the trophy as Australia's most watched sporting grand final after Sunday's NRL clash fell short of Australian rules and the grand final by hundreds of thousands of viewers.
0: Does that include the Kylie time? So when they are measuring, I mean, I need to get deeper into the article. When they're measuring, is it game versus game or is it total show versus total show?
1: Because
0: Kylie would have actually dragged in a lot of people, wouldn't
1: it? Yeah.
0: Don't you think?
1: Oh, well, she's so gross.
0: Well, I reckon she should do it next year.
1: I like the coalition is aiming to cut migration to nearly a third of the current intake. Is the coalition sort of One Nation minus 20%?
0: Well,
1: whatever One Nation says, we're going to do 20% different.
0: Yeah.
1: The tax on cigarettes.
0: There, 20% different.
1: 20% different.
0: That's
1: from
0: right.
1: One Nation. Well, whatever One Nation says, we're going to be about 20% different.
0: I think it's really difficult because the coalition actually needs to double down on being good for growth, good for prosperity, good for business.
1: Yeah.
0: That's a harder headline.
1: Yeah. Much harder headline.
0: Yeah.
1: And I read this morning, my head fell off.
0: There you go.
1: The peak body for the Ukrainian-Australian community is urgently seeking a meeting with new Greens leader David Shoebridge to express its concern after Shoebridge told this masthead, The Age, the party did not support Australia sending weapons and other military equipment to Ukraine.
0: Did this start with coal? Because remember...
1: That was Penny Wong, refused to send coal to support Ukraine.
0: Even though...
1: Because it might be bad for the environment. Why would the Greens not want to support Ukraine?
0: Okay, let's think this through. Why would the Greens... So it wouldn't be... Their sweet spot ought to be environment. So clearly war's not good for the environment, but I doubt that
1: we're going to assess war now.
0: Yeah,
1: right.
0: Yeah. I doubt that that's the reason.
1: Based totally on environmental concerns.
0: Well, maybe it's because, you know, as you may have read over the weekend, there appears that there is a deal potentially afoot, which is all around fuel and Russians. So
1: no, I've got the answers. Scorcher just said it in me here. Ukraine must be killing whales or something.
0: Mm. All right. That'll be it.
1: Why does anyone have any insight as to why the Greens will not send weapons and military equipment to Ukraine?
0: Do you know what?
1: 133693.
0: They do make it difficult for, you know, one, the Greens, don't they? They make it difficult because...
1: Well, that's not a Green policy.
0: No, that's what I mean.
1: Nothing to do with the environment.
0: You know, okay, so none of us want to have a bad environment, do we?
1: No.
0: But
1: don't we want to support Ukraine?
0: Definitely.
1: Against Russia? Surely.
0: What about, did you see on the news last night, were they drones or were they rockets that were hitting, Russian rockets hitting bridges whilst people were driving across the bridge?
1: Yeah.
0: With, as you said, the German Chancellor in town.
1: Yeah.
0: That's...
1: And did you see the news last night, the damage done by that drone?
0: Just a sort of a hole.
1: Well, go down to St Kilda Road.
0: I know.
1: And it looked exactly like a pothole in any road in Victoria.
0: I know.
1: Are any potholes being repaired, just as a matter of interest?
0: Well, I tell you what.
1: Is anyone going out today to fill in a pothole?
0: Well, the greatest... The rain over the weekend, the current government, they must have been going, oh, please, can you just not rain for us?
1: Yeah.
0: Because all the, you know, fast repairs, I don't say all the fast repairs would have been washed away. I'm sure they weren't all washed away, but a lot of would have been. A lot of would have been.
1: And I love this story. I tell you what, putting a toe gently into this story, looking at Mayer and Sophie.
0: Go on.
1: A global study involving the University of Sydney and the University of Melbourne of people's own reports of their pain levels show that women report higher levels of pain.
0: Well, women are much better at reporting in.
1: Oh, I'd written down girl flu.
0: Oh, no. So if you've got a sore knee,
1: right,
0: you are less likely to go and report, I've got a sore knee, than a female is. I think when I read that, that's all that is. They're just better at reporting.
1: Women report higher levels of pain.
0: Yeah. Well, they go to the doctor. Well, I bet you if we ring up your doctor friend,
1: yeah,
0: do more women visit you than men? I'm going to bet that more women visit the doctor than men.
1: All right, let's get Marianne Lancaster on and ask her, do women go to the doctor more often than men?
0: Honestly, they're better at looking after themselves. Women are better at looking after themselves.
1: And the growing trend of bringing dogs into restaurants, hotels and workplaces is turning fine dining establishments
0: into... Yes.
1: I went to a place on Sunday with moderate Jerry and my son that... Well, it's not a fine dining establishment.
0: Mm.
1: And a couple had a dog with them, which came up and tried to jump onto my lap.
3: Hey, dog, can you scare up another round for our table over here and tell the cook this is low-grade dog food, all right?
0: It is a difficult one, this, because on the face of it, I'm all for dogs everywhere. But then all of a sudden, I've been experiencing it a lot, so it's definitely a trend.
1: Yeah.
0: And I'm starting to go off it.
1: Dogs roaming around.
0: Yeah.
1: The restaurant.
0: Lots of pubs are full with dogs now.
1: And Damien says, as long as it doesn't make love to your leg, it's okay. Righto. Okay.
0: Hey, do you know what's happening after the advertising break?
1: Yeah.
0: Well, I'm excited for this, aren't you?
1: I don't know what it is. What are we doing?
0: Have a look at your list. Top of the list, 6:15. Senior Constable
1: Paul Logan. Donga has taken out the gold ribbon for the show's Royal Show's best stand for 2020.
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1: All right, well, we'll find out next, pal. It's 6:15.
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4: Good morning. Crews are in Craigieburn attending to a rollover. The Hume Highway closed southbound between Amory Road and Kingswood Drive. Given a miss, take the Hume Freeway. And a few brake lights too on the Tullamarine Freeway outbound at Nicollam Road following an earlier crash. 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I'm Andrew Stewart with the latest 3AW traffic.
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23: 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The White Glove Mover makes moving a breeze. and your new place will feel like home from day one.
12: Good evening, members of the public. Detective Sergeant Donna McKay, Police Public Relations.
1: Tell you what, as he moved into Police Public Relations, yeah. We spoke to Donga, Senior Constable Paul Hogan, yes, from VicPol, at the Melbourne Royal Show. Because he had a stand there, I was only half paying attention. He's taking out the gold ribbon for the show's best stand. Donga, that's amazing.
13: I'm still wearing it. I've got it on me as we speak.
1: Oh, that's magnificent. Okay. I was only half paying attention. What was your stand about?
13: Well, we had all our police vehicles on display. The kids could run a fingerprint session. I had crime scene services. We even brought the Bearcat out that the special operations group use. So it was a full stand. It ran for 11 days on the trot and families got involved and our recruitment team were overwhelmed with inquiries.
0: So, Paul, did you make a deliberate effort this year to improve the police stand?
13: I think that simply by my presence, we improved the police stand.
0: Really? Be careful there, Donna.
1: No, I'm loving this.
13: Now, contrary to popular belief, I didn't beat a sheep and an alpaca to win the ribbon. I was up against other stands.
0: Right, of course. Okay, so what did the kids go? My assumption is that the kids really enjoyed it. What was the thing that they enjoyed the most, Donna?
13: Look, getting back in the back of the divvy van, they couldn't get enough of it. And parents would want to take photos of their children in the divvy van and then tell them that's the first and only time.
0: Well, there you go. Smart. I'm loving.
1: Did you explain to them that the back of a divvy van doesn't have seat belts and a divvy van is apparently able to go over a crossing at 150 oh, yes. at 150 kilometres
0: speed hump
1: at 150 kilometres an hour.
13: I just explained to them that sometimes the bumpy back road is the quickest way to get to the station.
0: That's good.
1: That's really good. I'm going to remember that.
0: So Donga, is there something going on with police public relations? Because I was at the grand final on last week. And I had a chat to a couple of your colleagues. They were very friendly. It was a really wonderful conversation. So is there a new move? Is Big Mike Bush saying, come on, let's get out there and talk to the community?
13: Look, I have a genuine belief after all the members I've worked with at the show that there's a level of enthusiasm that we haven't had for a while. We're all on board the new recruitment campaign. We're well aware of the fact that we want 1,500 new members in a hurry. We launched a new campaign last week called Put Yourself Forward, getting people to think about a career opportunity at Victoria Police. And I've got to tell you, Thursday morning, Big Mike Bush came down to the stand that we had at the show. And, you know, look, I expect working at that level, he'd do a bit of a walkthrough and say hello to everyone. But he actually manned the stand with me.
0: He likes a selfie too, doesn't he?
13: I tell you what, there was a queue for selfies. Yeah. Families love getting a selfie with him.
1: Does he know that he's referred to on this program as Big Mike Bush?
13: I get the feeling that if he doesn't know by now, there may be an email this morning.
1: I was thinking the same thing, Donga. Hey, Donga, is there a Victoria Police show bag?
13: We had a show bag ourselves down there, and the kids got a colouring in book, set of pencils, some stickers. All the stuff that kids love to get at the show.
0: You got to get cufflinks, though, don't you?
1: Cufflinks or handcuffs?
0: I meant cufflinks.
1: Cufflinks.
0: I meant handcuffs.
1: Righto.
0: Thank you for the recovery.
1: Well, I was just thinking.
13: I did get lured into a few handcuff demonstrations whilst I was at the stand, and I was happy to oblige.
1: Yeah, why not? Why wouldn't you?
0: Yeah.
1: I was just thinking. Like, I've just had 2 weeks of school holidays, and there'll be parents who've had 2 weeks of school holidays. If the kids are mucking around in the backyard and you need them to stop, would you be able to throw stop sticks at them, Donga? Would that work? Yeah. How about parental stop sticks? How good would they be? Just go, listen, stop it.
0: Yeah.
1: Stop it. Stop it. All right. To throw the stop sticks in.
13: We even have a small one that could fit in Mum's handbag called the Terminator, and that could be thrown as well.
1: I have sometimes difficulty telling whether Dong is being serious enough. Do you have something called the Terminator that fits in a handbag?
13: That's right.
1: What is it?
13: It's a smaller version where in which, you know, we can do it more strategically if a vehicle's stationary and we don't want it to go further.
0: So, Ross,
1: you could use it in your airport Uber.
0: There we go. Ross, good idea. Look at that photograph. There's a top, there's a, how old would she be? Four?
1: Six.
0: Getting handcuffed.
1: Yeah.
0: That's wonderful.
1: I tell you. Donga, out of 100 no round numbers, how much would you recommend a career in the Victoria Police?
13: I'd say 100.
1: That's a round number.
13: 97.
1: Right, thank you. There you go.
13: Hey, just before I go, a bit of housekeeping, because I heard yesterday you had that fellow on from the big Ferris wheel. And he was offering the happy half hour.
1: Yeah.
13: Well, I wanted to use the happy half hour as a bit of a celebration with Mrs. Donga for winning the ribbon. But she's asked, could you find out if they offer a flat 4 minutes?
1: You are a serious superstar. You are a flat 4 minutes, right? Rather than a happy half hour, just for Mrs. Donga. Who's from Western Australia, right?
0: Yeah.
13: That's correct, yes.
1: Congratulations, Donga. He won the gold ribbon for the show's best stand for 2026. It's 23 after 6.
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16: Good morning. Crews attending a crash on the Tulla Freeway outbound or towards the airport just after Mickleham Road. The left-hand lane closed, speeds down, and a rollover Craigieburn. The Hume Highway closed southbound between Amaru Road and Kingswood Drive. Take the Hume Freeway. 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I'm Andrew Stewart with the latest 3AW traffic.
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2: 6:25, John Anderson has six bottles of the Maudley Woodfired Heathcote Shiraz.
3: You were just speaking about handcuffs. I can think of an Australian cricketer who once swapped his baggy green for a bobby helmet and a pair of handcuffs. You can guess.
4: Hog.
3: Yeah, of course. Why are you looking like that?
2: I was thinking of some...
3: somebody else.
2: Yeah, some salacious scandal involving former Australian cricketer.
3: No, you just guess Hoggy and you're fairly close. He's still got the bobby helmet somewhere, but lost the handcuffs. I don't know where or how. Now, yesterday you rang Tony Moclair's show to tell him that you have a dog which you said is a Joe Cocker Spaniel, which I found very funny. I have a dog which is a what?
4: Meth Lab.
3: No. What breeds a dog?
4: Oh, I thought it was a lab. Oh, a Border Collie?
3: Yeah, so yeah. It's a, what is it? An Allan Border Collie. A Bull Richardson Terrier or a Nathan Bassett Hound or a Lindsay Fox Terrier, Peter German Shepherd. It's endless when you think about it.
4: Jack Russell.
3: Jack Russell. Allan Border. I remember Allan Border taking a number of catches, one in particular at the Gabba against New Zealand, diving away to his left and just grabbing it one-handed. Who was the batsman?
2: 133693.
3: Just on Sandpaper Gate, I was reading Mike Atherton's column in the Times, which Howie sends to me religiously, and it's always good reading. Yeah. He writes very well, Mike Atherton. He's writing about Australia going back to South Africa 8 years after Sandpaper Gate. I think he's a bit, and talking about...
2: Did he mention himself at all?
3: Well, I thought that's a bit rich. Skiven, you were once done for ball tampering. Well, was he investigated or he wouldn't have been suspended because no one is other than Steve Smith, Cameron Bancroft and David Warner, who got around a year each. Mm. And these other blokes like Atherton who had dirt in his pocket and was filmed taking
2: the South African
3: out.
2: Who got done twice?
3: Faf du Plessis, who was a South African captain, who was done for rubbing mint on the ball, and another time, I reckon, a zipper from his pocket trying to scratch the ball.
4: Yeah.
3: Just gone on and on. And great, you know, great players, Sachin Tendulkar. But the Australians were seen, and it was at the time when the Australians were perceived as being an ugly side.
4: Yep.
3: And there was the fight between, well, the verbal fight between Warner and Quinton de Kock coming up the stairs after one of those test matches.
4: Yep.
3: So something had to break in Australian cricket. But by crikey, they paid a price, those blokes. And I'd love one day to read Cameron Bancroft's book, if he ever does one. He wouldn't do one, you don't think, typically, but he's got such ammunition to do a book because of that. Those blokes... When you're age 30 now in football, you're young, aren't you? 8 footy, I mean, that was, we were saying how the speed of the game would kill off careers and you wouldn't get a lot of blokes playing 300 games anymore. Now they play 400 regularly. There'll be another one or two in the next 2 or 3 years. So 30 is nothing. So Zach Merritt's gone to Essendon.
2: What the sport? Hawthorn,
3: age 31, 4-year deal.
4: Yeah, yes.
3: Yeah, so they don't worry about that anymore. But Lockie Neal's gone to Collingwood. Was that a 3-year deal? 32.
4: How old is he? 32.
3: Yeah, I think 32. Yeah. John Reid was the New Zealand batsman, left-hander, snicked it.
4: Yes.
3: Bought a ball length, just claw like Alan Davison, like he snatches out of mid-air. Who knew that?
2: John O'Sullivan from North Ringwood knew that. We still have untouched stories yet this morning. We haven't touched on that ad for O.J. Simpson running through the airport for Hertz Rent-A-Car. They have a story about it. 6:30.
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5: 13 degrees in Melbourne, a shower or two at top today, 19 at 6:30. Good morning. I'm David Armstrong. The federal opposition set to unveil a plan to slash migration by 2/3. is Chelsea Bowden.
6: The opposition's net migration target is expected to be significantly lower than previously anticipated, at around 100,000 in the first year if it wins the next federal election. This would sit between the target of 130,000 announced by One Nation and the federal government's aim of 220,000. The opposition's policy is set to target overstayers, visa hoppers, students, temporary visa holders with non-essential skills and family reunion programs. Chelsea Bowden reporting.
5: Police are investigating two suspicious fires this morning just after three. Vehicle was set on fire at Keilor. The offenders fleeing the scene on Petrick Drive. No one was inside the car at the time. No damage to nearby properties. An hour earlier, fire tore through a beauty salon at Bundoora. No one was inside the Janefield Drive salon when flames took hold. There are no reports of injuries, and a crime scene guard is in place as investigations continue. Two people have been arrested by police investigating drug trafficking in the Kingston and Bayside areas. A Chelsea property's been raided, officers seizing drugs including meth, ecstasy, as well as a slingshot, a sword, a fake driver's license and cash. 37-year-old man's been charged with 20 offences. He'll face court today. A woman's been released pending further inquiries. Russia is being asked to provide accurate information about the death of a lab worker at a plague research institute where dozens of people have been placed in lockdown. Russian officials say the woman died of pneumonia of an unknown origin. They insist they're monitoring the situation. Dr. Amish Adalja from Johns Hopkins University says there are still many questions that need to be answered.
7: They're taking very aggressive measures in terms of what they're doing at the hospitals, what they're doing with potential contacts. And that's not congruent with plague. Plague is something that is easily treatable in the 21st century. You don't see countries take measures like that for plague in the modern era. So there's something that's not adding up.
5: The long-awaited reveal of the Olympic and Paralympic sports program could be delayed until next year. The International Olympic Committee is still deciding which events will run. Brisbane 2032's hopeful the program will be finalised this year, but they can see the process could drag out further. Finance, the Dow is up 214, the NASDAQ 345 higher, our dollar trading at 69.66 US. Well, Callum Wilkie won last night's Trevor Barker Award as St Kilda's Best and Fairest, but the night was overshadowed by a no-show from Wantaway ruckman Rowan Marshall. Decided not to attend as he seeks a move to Geelong during the trade period. Alex de Minaur to face Novak Djokovic in the final at the China Open tonight. But as Craig Gabriel reports from Beijing, it was a controversial end to the Serbian semi-final against Daniil Medvedev.
8: It was a short finish to the match, with Medvedev being defaulted when Djokovic was serving for the match at 7-5, 5-3, 15-all. Djokovic played a cross-court volley that Medvedev didn't get. The ball bounced off the back wall, and Medvedev, with a touch of frustration, hit the ball, which was out of play, and it flew into the stands, hitting a spectator. It was an instant default, putting Djokovic into the final for the seventh time, continuing his record of 33 wins without a loss. He plays Alex de Minaur. Craig Gabriel, Beijing.
5: The chair of the England Cricket Board says they've learned from the mistakes of their Ashes defeat, booking in a 50-over warm-up match against a WA11 before this summer's one-day international series. And that's the latest news and sport.
9: Got something big to budge?

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2: 3AW traffic.
3: Good morning. Crews are attending to a rollover in Craigieburn. The Hume Highway closed southbound between Amaru Road and Kingswood Drive. Given a miss, take the Hume Freeway, and a crash as well on the Tulla Freeway outbound after Mickleham Road in the left lane. Say hello to new pickup and drop-off zones at Melbourne Airport for terminals 1, 2 and 3. Take exit 19 and follow the signs. 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I'm Andrew Stewart with the latest 3AW traffic.
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7: Cloudy with a late shower or two, a top of 19. Tomorrow, partly cloudy 18, and Thursday, sunny 23. On the bay is a strong wind warning, southwesterlies 30 knots, waves to 1.5 metres. At Brighton, 12, Corio 8, the city it's 13 degrees. David Armstrong, Melbourne's own 3AW.
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10: Come on. 23 minutes before 7. Start thinking rumour file now. Register your rumours now with Maya. Tell us your red hot rumours. You could be gazing at the graffiti free walls on the M80 from the window of your brand new Merc 133693. Let's have a story about OJ Simpson. I'll leave it till the other side of this interview. And Nick McCallum has just sent me another OJ Simpson story. So two OJ Simpson stories. This comes because we were discussing the fact that you now have a... It is further to get from your drop-off zone to the terminal at the airport. It used to be 3 metres.
11: Now,
10: as of this morning, it's 280 metres.
11: So caller Charlie told us that.
10: He did. And I was talking about, I did some research yesterday as to how long it would take Usain Bolt to run 200 metres carrying a 25-kilo suitcase in each hand. And his time blew out from 19.19 to 26.8. But a couple of O.J. Simpson other side of this. Leading psychiatrists are demanding urgent government action to fix Victoria's public mental health system. Dr. Nadine El-Zahabi, spokesperson for the Royal Australian and New Zealand College of Psychiatrists. Doctor, good morning. What's wrong with the public mental health system?
12: It's fragmented, Ross. That's the problem. It is fragmented and has been fragmented for quite some time.
10: Yes, what does fragmented mean?
12: So there is no integrated shared care or structure to connect the hospital psychiatry with private psychiatry, with general practice, with mental health and well-being locals, with drug and alcohol services. There is no way where we can provide integrated care for people with comorbid substance use disorders. The system doesn't talk to each other.
11: So Doctor, I don't know. I feel like in the mid-90s, it was all changed. And those changes, I'm not quite sure that whether they were appreciated. And is this something that the industry, if that's the right word, have been trying to fix since then?
12: I think since even longer than that, there have been changes, but the problem is that changes haven't eventuated into larger improvements that, in fact, will improve the care that our patients receive. So we still are in workforce shortage. Workforce shortage is still predicted to continue and be even worse.
10: Sorry, workforce shortages of what?
12: Of psychiatrists, of junior doctors.
10: Okay. Is this problem fixable by money?
12: It definitely is.
10: Right. But who's money, the federal government or the state government?
12: Oh, well, for psychiatrists, it doesn't matter where from. What matters is it's needed.
10: It matters to the governments. Should it be this money being provided by the state government or should it be provided by the federal government?
12: And whether it should be a combined effort, because in fact all we need is that psychiatrists be able to function in the system and for patients to receive the care they need.
10: Doctor, enables them to point the finger at each other saying it's your job, not mine.
12: Well, that's a challenge.
11: Yeah. Doctor, you were talking about integration, so integration of services. And I suppose when I hear that language, is it that there isn't... I suppose what they would call in the digital world a single view of every customer, so of every person that needs assistance. So that individual then finds themselves on a number of databases. When what you're saying is they need to be on a single database, no matter who's paying for it.
12: You're right. That's one part of it, but the other part is, for example, a patient attends the emergency department. They need crisis care. When the emergency department refers on to crisis care, there is often something that gets missed in the middle because it's very dependent on individuals, on human beings, rather than a solid system. And that gets even worse if a patient presents to, for example, a service in the east of Melbourne and they end up living or staying in the western suburbs, so they need care in a different service, and that's when things fall apart as well.
11: There we go. Right.
10: Good on you, Doctor. I'm Dr. Nadine El-Zahabi from the Royal Australian and New Zealand College of Psychiatry.
11: So what the doctor's saying is that each individual needs to be a platform which each individual is able to use no matter where they go.
10: Righto. Two O.J. Simpson stories.
11: Beauty.
10: Nick McCallum. I used to live in Los Angeles. Not long after O.J. Simpson was acquitted, Nick's wife was trying to find a park at the local shopping strip in L.A. She got a tap on the window. A bloke offered her his spot because he was leaving. O.J. Simpson. My O.J. Simpson story. It's not me. O.J. Simpson at one stage established a hotline with a financial reward for people to ring up if they knew the identity of the person who had murdered Nicole Brown Simpson and Ron Goldman.
11: That's
10: right.
11: Quite
10: he clever. Said that, right?
11: Wow.
10: Howard Stern, the biggest radio name in the United States, live on air, rang the hotline and said, "I know the person who committed the crime. His name..."

0: dogs everywhere in restaurants and hotels and workspaces, the turning venues into like the place I went to on Sunday.
1: Like a pet stall.
0: Like a pet stall. Mm. Artificial has written a song called, Damien.
1: Oh, this is going to be fun.
0: Get the...

0: had to be there.
1: Right. It had to get a run, didn't it?
0: Yeah.
1: Oh, that's really good. That's a song called Keep Your Dog Out. We started the program talking about dogs because yesterday Tony Moclair on the afternoon program interviewed a bloke whose dog accidentally ingested drugs. And then Tony decided to take calls on what sort of dog would ingest drugs, and I couldn't help myself. I rang up and I said, well, we've got a Joe Cocker Spaniel. And I think Tony came up with a meth lab.
0: Which is very, very funny.
1: Which has led Damien to say that this morning he is going to list his top seven Joe Cocker songs.
2: Higher than Joe Cocker!
1: Shower at 2, top of 19 degrees. It's 13 degrees now.
0: The Hash Hound?
1: Hash Hound. Yeah, I think it got a run.
0: They got a run?
1: Got a run yesterday. It's 7:15.
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4: Good morning. Big delays for the Tuller Freeway outbound heading towards the airport due to a crash after Mickleham Road. The left-hand lane closed. Speed to 14. Delays back past the Ring Road. A crash as well for the Deer Park bypass city-bound just after Ballarat Road in the emergency lane. 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I'm Andrew Stewart with the latest 3AW Traffic.
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6: Eleven minutes to seven. 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Barbara Tarlow's in Los Angeles. Hi there, Barbara.
7: Hi there, Ross, and good Tuesday morning, Russ. There's more this morning about those TV ads praising Trump's presidency and paid for by taxpayer dollars.
8: America will never be a communist country.
9: You're watching an ad you paid for.
7: That's how the American ABC describes it. A series of those political commercials is running with the tagline, paid for by the U.S. government. There are at least 13 of them in rotation. Since we first told you about the ads, they've been sparking outrage from some politicians, both Republican and Democrat.
10: That's not how we should be spending taxpayer dollars. You know?
11: They are absolutely illegal.
7: For days, it was unclear who ordered the ads airing in these final weeks before the midterm elections. Polls have Republicans faring poorly. Now, the New York Times' Maggie Haberman reports President Trump personally instructed his budget director to find millions of dollars to produce and air the ads.
12: On September 19th, Trump administration budget officials moved $20 million that had been allocated to the Customs and Border Patrol Agency. The next day, September 20th, the U.S. government entered into a contract with a small marketing firm for $20 million. The first ad aired 3 days after that.
7: Reporters have been pressing Trump about it.
13: Well, why should U.S. taxpayers pay for that?
8: Well, I'm not running for office.
13: Right.
8: And I don't talk about anybody. That's an ad for the spirit of our country.
7: And yet at recent campaign rallies, Trump is fond of telling his supporters,
14: pretend that I'm on the ballot.
7: Among the ads now airing widely, especially on gridiron and baseball games, is this one.
15: And on June 14th, 1946, God looked down on his planned paradise and said, I need a caretaker. So God gave us Trump.
7: Ross and Russ, despite Trump's argument, political law experts say the ads likely violate rules against taxpayer dollars for political propaganda.
0: Thanks, Barbara. 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G'day, Gavin.
16: Good morning there, Russ and Ross. The UK government is insisting its RAF bases are safe after the US withdrew all its bombers from RAF Fairford west of London. The US Air Force used the site in Gloucestershire as a forward operating base for its dozen or so B-1 bombers. They've most recently been involved in operations against Iran. However, there was a major incident a week ago when police were alerted to three suspicious vehicles near the airbase. Many pointed the finger at Iran, and US media are reporting a new threat led to the bombers being removed. The U.S. Secretary of State Marco Rubio said he would not directly tie last week's incident to the decision to pull the bombers from RAF Fairford. However, as British counter-terror police continue to investigate it, there's little doubt that it has damaged confidence. Six men have been arrested and all have been released on bail pending further inquiries. Tehran has strongly denied any involvement. Now, it's been a turbulent year for Andrew Mountbatten Windsor, formerly Prince Andrew, but after quite a few months, well, he's now back in the headlines again. His lawyers are understood to be challenging the lawfulness of search warrants used for Sandringham and Windsor related to his arrest. Mountbatten-Windsor, who lost his titles over his connections to the sex offender Jeffrey Epstein, wants a judicial review to consider the legality of the search warrants. There will be an initial hearing later this week, but the king has told him he cannot use the allowance given by the monarch and must fund the action privately. Ross and Ross, Mountbatten-Windsor, denies any wrongdoing.
6: Good on you, Gavin. Great stuff. Barry, we got a prang on the way to the airport.
17: Yeah, just after Mickleham Road, boys, and it's banking right up, and they're opening up the new, you know, drop-off and pick-up areas. That's just got to be anyone going to the airport, leave half an hour early or seek an alternate route. Tullamarine Freeways just already banked right back from Mickleham Road, nearly back to Mirror Way already.
6: Great report, Barry. Two bottles of the Bordelais Ancient Soils, Heathcote Grenache. It's now 200. It was measured by Lister Charles this morning.
0: Yep.
6: It is 280 metres from the drop-off zone to the terminal.
0: You need
6: it used to be three.
0: You need to be Usain Bolt in order to get there to get your get your plane.
6: Absolutely 100%. I got a couple of rumours this morning.
0: Yes, I
6: am. So come and join us. 133-693 Mayo will answer the phone 6 to 7.
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19: Good morning. Crews are attending to a crash involving a truck and a couple of cars on the ring road Altona bound just after Pascoe Vale Road. Big queues back to the Hume Freeway, take Marnie's Road, and a crash on the Tuller Freeway heading towards the airport just after Mickleham Road in the left lane. 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I'm Andrew Stewart with the latest 3AW traffic.
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26: Higher than Joe Cocker.
6: 3 minutes to seven. Damien's come up with his top seven before seven Joe Cocker songs. Okay. You've got to write one down to play Ding.
0: Okay.
6: I've written one down. It's my favourite, but I'm not confident it'll be there. Number seven.
27: Cannon through the barrel.
0: Nice.
6: Dearly love covering a Beatles song. Did Joe from Sheffield. Number six.
28: And have a little faith. And have a little faith in me.
6: Beautiful singer. Number five.
0: There we go.
6: Ding. Ding. Ding. Oh, I'm not going to get there. Number four.
0: See, I've missed all my mouth. It was big, wasn't it?
6: Yeah.
0: This might have been number one.
6: Number three.
0: Had to beat it, really.
1: Higher than Joe Cocker.
0: What was the film?
6: Oh,
0: Richard Gere and...
6: Take Your Gear Off. number two. Not D. I've written it down, but it's not D.
0: Come on.
6: It's one of two, right? So these top two. One of these two, I reckon, that I've written down. Number one.
2: You are so beautiful.
6: Righto, Damien, what happened to the letter? But the number one for me is Cry Me a River.
0: Okay, come on.
6: Cry Me a River off Mad Dogs and Englishmen. Do you know Cry Me a River?
0: I do.
6: Well, does it get any better than Cry Me a River by Joe Cocker?
0: Well...

0: Chemist Warehouse voucher time. Rumafile 133693. Not to mention the Merc from Mercedes-Benz Berwick. 7 o'clock, AW. Yeah.
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2: 12 degrees in Melbourne, a shower or two at top today, 19, 7 o'clock. Good morning. I'm David Armstrong. Police are investigating two suspicious fires overnight. Here's Kiara Parker.
3: A vehicle was set on fire at Keilor just after 3 o'clock this morning. The offenders fled the scene on Petrick Drive. No one was inside the vehicle at the time and there was no damage to nearby properties. An hour earlier, fire tore through a beauty salon at Bundoora. No one was inside the Janfield Drive salon when flames took hold and there are no reports of injuries. A crime scene guard is in place as investigations continue. Both blazes are being treated as suspicious. Anyone with information on either incident is urged to contact Crime Stoppers. Kiara Parker, Melbourne.
2: The federal opposition will today unveil its new immigration policy. Angus Taylor is set to announce a much lower migration target than previously expected. The policy will target overstayers, visa hoppers, students, temporary visa holders with non-essential skills, and the family reunion program. The new drop-off and pick-up zone at Melbourne Airport is in effect, and early adopters are reporting no major issues. There's a walk of around 300 metres from the zone to the terminals, but these travellers not too fussed.
4: Great. Easy.
5: Fun.
4: And what about the walk ahead of you, or you don't know yet how far you
5: go? I don't know yet. What is it, like 120 metres or something?
4: Yeah, close to 300 metres.
5: Oh, really? Okay. I guess we'll find out.
4: Yeah. No worries.
6: You're fit enough. Yeah.
4: You're fit enough. There you go.
2: The suburban rail loop has been likened to Labor's scandalous redshirts affair, described as a gross misuse of public money. The state's former Transport Department boss, Richard Bolt, has pointed to the project's origins when public servants were bypassed and consultants were paid $3 million to prove the concept so it could be announced just 3 months out before an election. He's told the Herald Sun it was a covert operation to prepare an election commitment with public funds. Well, researchers found the hallmarks of addiction may be creeping into more everyday behaviours than we realise. A Flinders University study shows excessive gaming, binge eating and compulsive shopping share many of the characteristics of recognised addictions. 3AW breakfast favourite Senior Constable Paul Hogan has taken out the gold ribbon for the best stand at the Melbourne Royal Show this year. Affectionately known as Donga, he was in charge of the police activation site at the showgrounds. Says it was a hit with families.
7: You had all our police vehicles on display and parents would want to take photos of their children in the divvy van and then tell them that's the first and only time. The kids could run a fingerprint session. I had crime scene services. We even brought the Bearcat out that the special operations group used and our recruitment team were overwhelmed with inquiries.
2: Finance, the Dow's up 78, NASDAQ 267 higher, dollar trading at 69.66 US. Updating sport, and Saints co-captain Callum Wilkie has once and killed his best and fairest.
8: When you stand up here at the end of the season, you'd hope to be reflecting on a year that went deep into September. Unfortunately, that's not the case for us this year. We came into 2026 with high expectations internally. We wanted to play finals, and we ultimately fell short of that. So while there are plenty of positives to take from the year, I don't think anyone within the four walls wants to stand here and pretend we're satisfied with where we're at.
2: Ruckman Rowan Marshall didn't attend as he seeks a trade to Geelong. Novak Djokovic will defend his unbeaten record at the China Open in tonight's final against Aussie Alex de Minaur. Both players progressing after walkovers in the semi-finals. And Cameron Green likely to miss the first test against South Africa on Friday. Selectors likely to call youngster Cooper Connolly or Nick Madison to replace him in Durban. That's the latest news and sports.
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12: Good morning. A truck and a couple of cars have come together on the Ring Road Altona bound just after Pascoe Vale Road. Three lanes now closed and delays pushing well back to the Hume Freeway. Take Marnie's Road instead, and a crash for the Tuller Freeway outbound after Nicollam Road in the left lane. Discover your way to live at the Lifestyle Communities Open Day across all 25 communities October 17. 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I'm Andrew Stewart with the latest 3AW traffic.
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15: Cloudy with a late shower or two atop today, 19. A partly cloudy day tomorrow, 18. The Bay's a strong wind warning, southwesterlies to 30 knots, waves at 1.5 metres. Clayton, 12. Lara, 8. The city, it is 12 degrees. David Armstrong, Melbourne's own 3AW.
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0: It's a Mercedes-Benz GLA 200 SUV valued over $70,000. Thank you, Craig Howard and the team at Mercedes-Benz Berwick. It's demonstrator season at Mercedes-Benz Berwick. Now is the time to get that famous three-pointed star on your car.
17: Oh, yeah.
0: With exceptional prices on over 400 demos. Plus, they'll throw in 3 years of complimentary servicing as well. What do you got?
17: Okay, so I've got a couple for you. So recently, under the VFA organisational changes, the overall fisheries workforce was scaled back, including a net loss of 15 frontline fishery officers. Do you remember this?
0: No.
17: So frontline fishery officers, i.e. they're out on the bay checking out what's going on. It was predicted that this reduction in field presence would result in overfishing. Well, guess what? That's been the result, right? So, as predicted. Now, I've got another one for you. You've got to listen carefully, Ross, all right? Public hospitals are receiving communication advising them that they are not to communicate with the government once the caretaker period commences. That's 6 p.m. on the 3rd of November, which is fair enough. That's what normally happens, yeah? However, hospitals have received communication that no engagement with non-government parties is already in effect.
0: Wow.
17: Well, is that how it's supposed to work?
0: Is it 6 p.m. on the 3rd of November because so that everyone can watch the, everyone in the public hospital system can watch the Melbourne Cup?
17: Maybe.
0: I got a couple from me. The first one is complete and utter bull redact.
17: Yeah, okay.
0: But if I say it, yeah, maybe it'll become true.
17: Yeah, that's
0: there's
17: how it
0: a rumour that the government is going to decide on an ongoing basis that daylight saving time should start at the start of school holidays, not the day before they go back to school.
17: That is smart.
0: Isn't that a no-brainer unless there's something obvious that I'm not seeing?
17: Or
0: why would you start it the day before they go back to school?
17: I like that a lot. Although what I'd like to do is, why can't we delay it until, 1st of November?
0: 2,143. this one, I'm very grateful for this. At the moment, AFL clubs are interviewing prospective draftees.
17: Yes.
0: Right, so these would be 18-year-olds, right, Damien?
17: Mm.
0: They are being asked, some of the questions they are asked are, for example, spell this word backwards.
17: Oh, no.
0: Yeah.
17: What's that got to do with it?
0: Who knows?
17: Yeah.
0: But a few clubs have been showing the prospective draftees the last 4 minutes of the grand final and asking them what they would have done in that situation.
17: Oh, okay. Fair enough. That, okay. I like that.
0: Yeah.
17: So spell Sharon backwards.
0: N-I-R-R-E-H-S.
17: Beautifully done.
0: They should play this to prospective draftees. Well, apparently, it brought an end to Frio, and then the prelim in the NRL, Penrith ran onto the ground, accompanied by Hell's Bells.
17: See?
0: So, Hell's Bells has now got the complete and utter card.
17: Well, I mean, sometimes we dispute, is there a god? But there is a footy god.
0: Was there anyone who said on radio 2 weeks before the grand final that Wharfie time worked against Frio?
17: We've been waiting for it.
0: I think there was. Cop that. Welcome to the Rumour File.
18: Cop this.
17: Yeah.
18: G'day, gentlemen. Rumour, at last week's show, a showgoer visited the police display only to have the drug-detecting dog do what drug-detecting dogs do.
0: That is absolutely magnificent.
17: Give us a call, Donga.
0: So he'd gone to see Donga, senior constable. He was acting sergeant for a while, Paul Hogan.
17: He was.
0: And they've gone, and this is a police dog, and this is what they do. And Darren the druggie, Darren the druggie turns up, and the dog goes, hello.
17: Yeah. And what sort of dog was it, Ross?
0: It was a Joe Cocker Spaniel. or a meth lab. Data grab. Welcome to the Rumour File.
19: G'day. Rumour has it one major sporting code will make it compulsory to log into their app from the start of the next season.
0: Okay. We hate that.
17: I hate it.
0: But I think, is this radio station guilty of that?
17: What do you mean?
0: Do you have to log it?
17: Yeah, you do. Yeah, you do.
0: Right, don't you, ain't it?
17: I do.
0: It's a walk in the park. Welcome to the Rumour File.
20: Good morning, lads. Just recently, some parkland in the north and western part of Melbourne changed to a national park with new signage going up everywhere. The parkies are going to have the work cut out for them. I've sent you a photo because it's not hard to see what the locals think of this change.
0: It'd be fair to describe that what has been spray-painted on the new sign announcing the Wombat Lurdaderg National Park is three words.
17: Mm.
0: The second of which is you. And that's as far as we can go.
17: And we don't
21: to a park in Botswana.
17: Yeah, and we don't need our mate at social to circulate that.
0: No, what we need to do is if we obliterate the word that comes before you and after you, there's very little to see. But is someone going to have a go?
17: No.
0: Manufactured funds. Welcome to the Rumour File.
22: Rumour is fact. After 25 years, a Vic government department has pulled financial support of the prestigious Manufacturing Hall of Fame Awards, handing the event to a Sydney publisher with a federal government fetish.
17: No
22: manufacturing, no economic recovery for Victorians.
17: That's true.
0: Okay, we stay on the line. We need some more detail about that.
17: What did we find out yesterday? Australia ranks last in OECD countries in terms of its ability to manufacture anything.
0: Who would be in the Australian Manufacturing Hall of Fame?
17: Oh.
0: Hill, Mr. Hill.
17: Most definitely for his hoist.
0: For his hoist. Yeah.
17: Anyone beyond that?
0: And this year's award goes to the great-great-grandson of Mr. Hill. 1-3-6-9-3, while you're at it, who would be in the Australian Manufacturing Hall of Fame?
17: Well, I wish I could remember the name of the business, but there's a company down in Port Melbourne building drones.
0: There you go.
17: Those cardboard drones that are going over to the Ukraine. They're cardboard because the Greens want them to be cardboard.
0: How ironic. Welcome to the Rumour File.
23: Okay, fellas, am I allowed to put up two rumours today?
0: Well, let's see how your first one goes.
23: Okay, the first one is a council in the north how ironic, allowing houses to be built with only 2.5 metre driveways is now starting to fine residents for impeding the footpaths with their tow bars or their bumper bars.
0: That's love it. Stay on the line. Speak to Mayor. We'll put your second one through the dry cleaning unit and we'll see how it goes. But in other words, you deliberately build houses with short driveways and then book people who having their cars stick out of the driveway.
17: That's just comedy, isn't it?
0: That's magnificent.
17: That's straight out of the games.
0: Yeah. Your bus is not going to fit under the bridge, mate.
1: Yeah, rumour is Public Transport Victoria put an order in for some new buses, and a bus driver I spoke to said they won't fit underneath the bridges around Ringwood. Cause
3: your truck's not going to fit under the bridge, mate. No, it's too big, mate.
1: That's it. Too big, mate.
17: Good man.
0: Excellent.
17: Could that be true?
0: I guess so. We can ask PTV, can we?
17: Yeah.
0: I wonder who handles PR for Uber.
17: We need to know.
0: Yeah. TFN before she goes. Welcome.
5: Good morning. Rumour is fact. A 90-year-old man in a nursing home has recently applied for a taxi voucher through Safe Transport Victoria, and it requires he and his wife to provide a letter from the ATO that says they don't have to lodge tax returns. However, she's never had a tax file number and is bedridden in the same nursing home. So now the power of attorney has to apply for her to be issued with a tax file number so the tax office can issue the letter that says she doesn't need to complete a tax return.
17: There we go.
5: Means-testing bureaucracy means she needs to get a tax file number in her final days before she goes.
0: Yes, Minister. Good on you. I'm informed that in New South Wales, daylight saving begins... No, could that be true?
17: No.
0: Theirs is the same as ours, isn't it?
17: I think we're aligned. We're aligned,
0: yeah. But doesn't it make sense to do it at the start of school holidays rather than the day before they go back to school?
17: I think that's a genius rumour. And the reason being the kids find it hard to get out of bed.
0: Yeah. All of a sudden they're told that instead of getting out of bed at 7 o'clock, they have to get out of bed at 6 o'clock.
17: Yeah, well, their sleep is disrupted and you don't need that.
0: Shower or two, atop of 19 degrees, it's 13 degrees now.
17: What's going on? What's happening?
0: I went to Officeworks yesterday and I went to the bargain bundle, past the bargain bundle box, and in it was a bunch of certificates of excellence. And I've got one in front of me now.
17: Yeah, go on.
0: Certificate of excellence. This certificate is proudly presented to, insert name here, in recognition of their outstanding achievement for, insert astounding achievement here, date and signature. So I grabbed all of them. I grabbed 10. They were $5 each. Out of 7:30, what do you deserve a certificate of excellence for? Tell us, and then we will authorise it. Russell and I will sign it and send it to you. Out of 7:30, what do you deserve a certificate of excellence for? We will then write one for you, put it in a beautiful frame, sign it, and mail it to you. Transurban's traffic team tell us drivers using the Westgate Tunnel are saving up to 11 minutes this morning between the M80 and North Melbourne. Quicker trips with Transurban, operator of Link. 17 after 7.
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24: Good morning. A truck and a couple of cars involved in a crash on the ring road Altona bound after Pasco Bar Road. Three lanes closed and big delays back to the Hume Freeway, given a mistake Marnie's Road, and a collision being tidied on the Deer Park bypass city bound just after Ballarat Road. 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I'm Andrew Stewart with the latest 3AW traffic.
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4: 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The White Glove Mover makes moving a breeze. And your new place will feel like home from day one.
0: It's been pointed out daylight savings are aligned, but school holidays aren't.
6: Ah, got it.
0: So school, the daylight savings is introduced halfway through the school holidays in New South Wales.
17: Well, that's maybe a better idea.
0: Yeah, right. Which is smarter than the way we do it.
17: Yes.
0: In 2003, a study published in the Journal of American Medical Association reported that having two or more alcoholic beverages per day was associated with a 22% increased risk of dementia.
17: Mm-hmm.
0: Dr. Joel Gelertner, Professor of Psychiatry, Genetics and Neuroscience at the Yale University School of Medicine. Gosh. Grateful for your time, Doctor. Doctor, what is the link now between alcohol and dementia?
7: Well, it's been appreciated for a long time that drinking a lot of alcohol increases risk for dementia through direct neurotoxicity, through shrinking brain white matter, through thiamine deficiency. The bigger question has been, what is the effect of drinking smaller amounts of alcohol, what you might call social drinking? And the paper in JAMA from 2003 that you referred to made the claim that you minimize your risk of dementia by taking about a drink a day, not by being a teetotaler. And so the association between drinking a lot and dementia risk was not controversial at all. But the claim that you could minimize your risk by drinking socially about a drink a day was very controversial. And we published a paper in the last year that showed that that's probably not correct. Ours wasn't the only paper that supported this view. What we believe now is that you minimize your risk of decreasing cognitive function by not drinking at all, and that every amount you drink probably increases your risk of cognitive slippage, at least a bit.
17: So, Doctor, is all alcohol considered equal?
7: So far as we can tell, yeah.
17: Yeah.
7: I mean, spirits as opposed to beer or something like that.
17: Yeah. Yeah. And, Doctor, you mentioned...
7: Yeah, the alcohol seems... Yeah, so I think we have a little lag because I'm in the U.S., the alcohol itself is directly toxic.
17: Okay. And, Doctor, you talked about social drinking. So is there something to be said that social drinking actually is there's a good side to that because it does exercise your mind in that you are talking to others and, you know, enjoying life. So is there an upside off the back of that?
7: Well, yeah, that's certainly arguable. I mean, a lot of people enjoy having a glass of wine from time to time. And... you know, there's nothing wrong with that, but it's just not something that you do to increase your health.
17: Got it.
0: Good on you, Doc. Nice to chat.
17: Here we are.
0: I felt like giving him two bottles of the Bordelais Ancient Sword
17: Heath Kid
0: Grenache from Yale University.
17: Yeah.
0: Hey. Who won the war? Winston Churchill?
17: Or
0: Adolf Hitler?
17: Yes, who was a teetotaler?
0: Yeah. 23 after 7.
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24: Good morning. A truck and a couple of cars involved in a crash on the Ring Road Altoonabound after Pasco Bar Road. Three lanes closed and big delays back to the Hume Freeway, given a mistake Marnie's Road, and a collision being tidied on the Deer Park bypass citybound just after Ballarat Road. 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I'm Andrew Stewart with the latest 3AW
6: 3AW Traffic.
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1: I think Jesse Hogan makes an interesting book when he retires.
17: Yes.
1: Over the journey, he's played, well, he will have played with 4 clubs when he steps out for Collingwood next year, but he has been drafted at 2, 6, 23, 54, 75. Well, those picks have been associated with his
17: so
1: career.
17: So why is he leaving GWS? Yeah,
27: he's a serious player.
1: I think because GWS are okay with him leaving. So it's opportunity for him.
17: Yeah.
1: Same as Jake Stringer. Why is he leaving GWS after a good year? Well, they're okay for him to leave.
17: Yeah.
1: And clubs are doing that more and more. With when you think of Jesse Hogan, he was first taken with pick 2 in a mini draft when he was underage back in 2012. There were 2 players taken. Who was taken with pick 1? He is still on an AFL list.
0: 133693.
1: Now, who is favourite right now for the 2027 AFL Premiership?
0: Last time I looked, it was Brisbane and Hawthorn.
17: Yeah.
1: Yeah, I think Hawthorn might, after yesterday with the trade of Zach Merritt and Ben King
17: Collingwood.
1: To happen. Collingwood what?
17: Collingwood must be up there. Hogan.
1: I would go, if I saw it, Russ, I'd go Hawthorn with Merritt and King coming. King's kicked 70 goals in a season.
17: Yeah.
1: Merritt, obviously, 7 best and fairest. So Brisbane lose a bloke called Lockie Neal.
17: Yeah.
1: Fremantle has to be there somewhere.
17: Mm-hmm.
1: Western Bulldogs will be high because you bring in Zach Butters and you bring back Sam Darcy.
17: Mm-hmm.
1: Sydney should be higher. I'm not sure what they are, but Sydney should be higher.
17: Yep.
0: $13.
1: To me, Sydney wins the premiership if they don't lose their players.
17: Mm-hmm.
1: I think there's enough evidence to say that. Geelong will be there somewhere. They weren't that far off as well. Yeah, okay. So who's go through it?
17: Mm-hmm.
0: Brisbane and Hawthorn, $5.50 each. Fremantle, $6. Western Bulldogs, $10.
1: Western Bulldogs.
0: Geelong and Sydney, $13.
17: Okay. Yeah, and Collingwood's what?
0: $18 along with Carlton.
17: Okay.
1: Are you still grumpy? You're still grumbling about the situation, or you're happy now that you got Zach Merritt after?
0: Someone in the week leading up to the grand final said that the grand final will be determined when the umpires don't pay an obvious free kick.
17: And
0: that Brisbane player stuck his hand right in the mush. What? And it was not paid.
1: They certainly pay fewer in the grand final than that prelim you're talking about. So the deal gets done for Zach Merritt. Picks 15, 25 in a future second round. The deal last year, the offer at the time was picks 10, 22 and a future first round. That sounds a bit better, doesn't it?
17: Yes. Not?
1: And I think Henry Huswaite was a player who was added to the deal and possibly a future third rounder. But Zach Merritt's a year older. I get that.
6: But you could argue, should Essendon have taken what was on the table last year instead of playing the tough game, which they ultimately went with Jamie Graham to coach North Melbourne. All I know about Jamie Graham is when he interviewed for the Carlton job, he was outstanding, and it was only the irresistible case of Josh Fraser that prevented Jamie Graham from getting to Carlton. So he was going to get a job at some stage. Good luck to him. Hope it works out well for North. Jack Martin was taken with pick one in the mini draft of 2012 alongside Jesse Hogan. Who knew that?
0: Jared Williams from Beaconsfield Upper knew that. We have it sitting on the desk in front of us, about 10 certificates of excellence. What do you deserve a certificate of excellence for? Tell us, and we will insert it, sign it, and send it to you. 133-693. What do you deserve a certificate of excellence for?
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11: 13 degrees in Melbourne. A shower or two at top today. 19. 7:30. Good morning. I'm David Armstrong. Police are investigating after a pet horse was shot dead at Geelong. Here's Kiara Parker.
18: A 28-year-old woman has been left devastated after a pet horse was shot dead at Lovely Banks earlier this month. Dane was last seen alive at a property off Anarchy Road on the night of September 16. The following day, the 27-year-old horse was found collapsed in the field after sustaining a gunshot wound. Police say they're trying to work out whether the animal was deliberately killed or whether it was accidentally shot by hunters in the area. Detectives want anyone with information or dash cam footage that may provide any clues to contact Crime Stoppers. Kiara Parker, Melbourne.
11: Ben Carroll's again ruled out an alliance with the Greens, despite a new poll revealing it could be Labor's only path to victory at the upcoming election. The Premier says he'd rather throw the keys back and walk away. A freshwater strategy poll has found voters would rather a coalition One Nation government than a Labor-Greens government, 49-41%. MND patients and their loved ones are calling on the Carroll government to introduce compulsory reporting of all MND cases. In New South Wales, it's been added to the list of notifiable diseases, making it mandatory for doctors and hospitals to report cases. Authorities are building a database enabling them to identify geographical clusters. Federal government's under pressure to justify the cost of the pre-COP climate conference in Fiji. Australia's led the charge for the lead-up talks in the Pacific, spending an estimated $20 million. But only two leaders from nations beyond the Pacific are at the meeting. Shadow Energy Minister Dan Tehan says Labor is refusing to answer questions.
19: They won't tell us which world leaders are going, which aren't. They won't say whether they were all invited or not. I mean, the whole thing, the secrecy around it. I mean, what have they got to hide? If this is so important, why the secrecy around it all?
11: People using GLP-1 medications are being asked to speak to their anaesthetist before any planned surgery. The peak body for the profession says the drugs are designed to slow digestion, which can affect fasting. President of the ANZCA, Tanya Silak, says it can lead to serious complications.
20: If patients aspirate food or fluid, that can range from not causing them much trouble at all the way through to being really sick, having very low oxygen levels, needing to go to intensive care, and in some rare cases, death.
11: Donald Trump says he didn't hesitate to pull American bombers out of the RAF Fairford Air Base in the UK.
22: Why would I leave them there? It costs very little money to move them, relatively closely. But, we had a threat. And if we're going to be threatened, we'll just move them.
11: It follows a terrorist plot, which is now under investigation. Finance, the Dow's up 90. NASDAQ, 286 higher. The dollar trading at 69.66 US. Updating sport, Hawthorn's being described as the big winner after securing former Essendon captain Zach Merritt. 3AW's Matthew Lloyd says the Hawks only had to give up picks 15 and 25 in this year's draft and a future second-round pick.
23: And so it's a massive win for Hawthorn moving into next year, and I believe that right now they are the winner because short-term Zach Merritt's going to help them achieve a premiership in the next few years, I think, Whereas for the Bombers, he's wanted out now 2 years in a row, and you don't hold on to someone in that situation, and they've just got to load up before Tasmania come in.
11: Jamie Graham set to be announced as North Melbourne's new coach after narrowly missing out in the Carlton and Essendon jobs. Daniel Medvedev has been sensationally disqualified after hitting a ball into the crowd, hitting a spectator between the eyes at the China Open. That's the latest news and sport.
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24: Good morning. Big delays for the ring road Altona bound due to a crash after Pascoe Bar Road. 3 lanes closed and headaches back to the Hume Freeway. Give that a miss and take Marnie's Road and brake lights for the Westgate City bound from Todd Road into the Burnley Tunnel due to a broken down truck. 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I'm Andrew Stewart with the latest 3AW traffic.
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11: Cloudy with a late shower or two and a top of 19 degrees. On the bays today, a strong wind warning. Southwesterlies 30 knots and waves at 1.5 metres. At Clayton, 12. Laverton, 12. And in the city, it's 13 degrees. David Armstrong, Melbourne Zone 3AW.
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0: 23 minutes before 8. I went to my happy place yesterday. I went to Officeworks. They owe us an ad campaign. Oh. And Officeworks. I went to Officeworks, and in the bargain box,
17: yes,
0: there are about 14 framed certificates of excellence, and I grabbed all of them.
17: I love it.
0: And
17: it's a cracking idea.
0: And it says, I got it from Officeworks.
21: I'm at Officeworks, kind of guy.
0: Certificate of Excellence. This certificate is proudly presented to...
17: Okay.
0: Gap for the name.
17: Yes.
0: In recognition of outstanding achievement for... Write it in.
17: Okay.
0: Date and signature. You ring us and tell us what you deserve a certificate of excellence for, and Russell and I will sign it and send it to you.
17: Okay.
0: 133693. What do you deserve a certificate of excellence for?
17: This is brilliant.
0: Darren, what do you deserve a certificate of excellence for?
25: Hello, yeah, it is Darren, even though the wonderful lady that answers the phone's called me Colin. But I'm your most loyal...

0: from Sydney.
1: Oh, okay. Excellent.
2: So, are we disputing whether Darren should get a certificate or not?
1: Well,
2: or?
1: No. He must.
2: He must get a certificate. So, right, Darren, are you
0: Because I was in hospital in February.
2: Okay.
0: And, you know, they turned the lights on at stupid o'clock in the morning. And I got sick of listening to all the crap on the Sydney breakfast radio stations. I had a nosy around and I found 3AW and I've listened to you guys ever since and I love it.
1: Good man. How do you spell Darren? D-A-R-R-E-N?
0: Correct.
1: Okay. Fill it in, Russell. This certificate is proudly presented to Darren in recognition of outstanding achievement for...
2: Mm-hmm.
1: Being the most loyal listener to 3AW Breakfast who lives in Sydney.
2: Well, I haven't done it in quite as many words.
1: Yeah, that's good. We will sign it and send it to you.
2: Well, there we go. I'm just handing it over to you now just to make sure that it's approved.
1: Okay.
2: Mm-hmm.
1: Most loyal Brecky listener in Sydney. Lovely. You've signed it. Put it down there. I will sign it.
2: Mm-hmm.
1: Richard, what do you deserve a certificate of excellence for?
3: I've been whistling ever since I was a small little tacker, and I've recently taken up a variety of operatic whistling, but I can whistle you something from a well-known tune if you'd like.
1: Oh, yes, please.
2: Yes.
1: Get up. Get out of bed. Richard, you won't believe this.
2: Very good.
1: I was thinking yesterday, I was brought up with on Al Jolson, and that's when the red, red robin comes bobbing along, isn't it?
3: It is, yes.
1: And I actually got on AI to see whether it is still, you are allowed to enjoy Al Jolson, given that he performed in blackface.
2: Yes.
1: And the answer is yes, you are.
2: Okay, that's good news. Now, I'm going to hand it over to you to ensure that you're happy.
1: Right,
2: all
1: this certificate
2: Richard,
1: of excellence is proudly presented to Richard in recognition of outstanding achievement for whistling.
2: Okay.
1: It's on its way to you, Richard.
2: Very good.
1: Cheryl, your certificate?
4: Hello. I was a personal carer in nursing home, been nursing homes for 19 and a half years.
1: So you are getting a certificate for excellence in aged care?
4: Yeah, thank you.
1: Stay on the line. That's Cheryl, C-A-G-R-Y-L, Excellence in Aged Care. What was Bronwyn Bishop referred to as? The Minister for Caged Care. Barry?
5: It's Barry here, Tony.
6: Hello. Dropping food on my shirt.
1: Tremendous. Clarifying that you are a B-A-R-R-Y?
6: Correct.
1: All right. Barry, excellence in dropping food on his shirt. Russell is filling these out and signing them. And at the conclusion, I will add my signature and we'll send it to you. So we need your address. Jody.
7: Hello. I am looking for my certificate of excellence in parallel parking.
2: Oh, mate.
7: I have found everyone, including my husband, every single time.
1: Okay, we are filling in the certificate, Jody, but I have a question.
2: Yes.
1: Do you have a reversing camera?
7: Well, I do in my current car, but I grew up in the era where you had to use your mirrors, you had to turn, you had to work out whether your car could fit within an inch of that space, and I've done it every single time.
1: When you get your certificate.
2: Quick question.
1: I have completely de-skilled due to the reversing camera.
2: quick question, Jody. How do you spell parallel?
7: P-A-R-A-L-L-E-L?
1: Well done. You
2: had a certificate in spelling.
1: Right, a certificate for parallel parking and spelling.
7: Also, my name is Jodie with a Y.
1: J-O-D-Y. It's on its way. Love what a lovely name Emily is. Emily, good morning.
8: Good morning. I'm hoping to nominate my dad for a certificate of excellence in fatherhood.
2: Oh,
1: tremendous.
2: Emily. Well, you're going to go to straight to...
1: This is... What's his name?
8: Ian. Ian Matheson, and he's the best dad I could wish for. He's loving, he's caring, supportive. I mean, he's put up with three daughters. Now I've got six grandkids. He's the best. So,
1: my dad was an Ian as well, Emily. So Ian for certificate of excellence, outstanding achievement for fatherhood.
2: Just fatherhood. So
1: fatherhood.
2: So we're happy for it to be Ian.
1: E-I-A-N.
2: As nominated by Emily.
1: Yes.
8: Yep,
2: okay.
1: Derek.
9: Yes. Mine is for we have looking after.

0: was nominated by Emily for Fatherhood.
1: Yeah.
0: And I can hand over to you, Jody, for Parallel Parking and Spelling. And I can hand over Barry for dropping food
1: on his shirt.
0: I've written.
1: How many have we got left, Scorch?
2: Last one.
0: I've got one more to go.
1: Do you want me to go back to Officeworks today? I reckon this is an idea that's really got legs. What, you're saying no because you can't be bothered opening the frames. Is that it?
0: Cheryl for aged care.
1: Bruce, sadly, two others we've run out, but Bruce, we've got one for you. What are you getting a certificate of excellence for?
3: I'm known as Melbourne's happiest tram driver, and I can't think of anything I would rather have hanging on my wall than a certificate signed by the two of you, who are the three AW voices of common sense and reason in this crazy world.
0: Oh, happy tram driving?
1: Happiest. I think we've got to go with happiest.
0: Okay.
1: Excellence in being Melbourne's happiest tram driver. To Bruce. I'm back to Officeworks today to see if it was in the bargain basement. You reckon they're in the bargain basement for $5 each? Do you reckon they're at Officeworks now, pulling them out of the bargain basement, putting them back on the shelves for $20 each?
0: I reckon. I'm missing one for Derek. Oh, no.
1: That's all right. Well, we'll source one. Officeworks will source one for us.
0: Unless you're okay for me crossing out Emily and putting in Derek.
1: No. I'll get one today for Derek. Somehow. There are some amazing bargains out to Officeworks. It sounds like a commercial, doesn't it? They have a very large organiser, which is a month to a page.
0: Oh.
1: Myself, my brother and my sister.
0: They're good, those.
1: They were $3 each at Officeworks, and you can plan your entire life. The shop.
0: It's like being in Japan.
1: It's called Officeworks.
4: I said they were sponsors of mine.
1: Well, we'd like them to be.
0: Yeah.
1: A shower or two, a top of 19 degrees. It's 13 degrees. Apologies to those that we cannot get to. We've just run out of certificates. How many did I get?
0: A lot.
1: 14,
0: there's
1: maybe,
0: one
1: I think.
0: There's one for Bruce, and we just need to make sure that we've captured Derek, because Derek needs a certificate.
1: Okay. Well, if you run an Officeworks and you have certificates of excellence, get us in touch with us, 133-693. Mm-hmm. We'll buy them and continue to issue them. It is 14 minutes to 8.
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6: Good morning. Crews doing their best to tidy a crash involving a truck and a couple of cars on the ring road out homebound after Pascoe Road. Three lanes closed and headaches back to the Hume Freeway, Tank Marnie's Road, and a collision on the Tuller Freeway outbound up the Mickleham Road, seeing the left lane closed. What does a worm call a dog that hasn't been to Pet Barn for a worming treatment? 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I'm Andrew Stewart with the latest 3AW Traffic.
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9: Mm-hmm.
8: Christina Hearn, Today Show reporter, is at the airport. Christine, what are you seeing?
10: Yeah, good morning, Ross. I have to say, so far, everything has gone pretty smoothly. There was that praying on the Tullamarine Freeway, but in the actual airport, people seem to have got the knack of it pretty quickly, I have to say. The drop-off zone, the advantage is there's so much more room for drop-off. I mean, you can imagine this time of the morning, usually going up that ramp for drop-off, it was just chock-a-block. It was just delays, but so there's no delays in dropping people off.
8: That's good.
10: Really easy. The disadvantage, of course, is the walk. It is a couple of hundred metres. You go down, you start here on level 3, just behind the Park Royal. You go down some escalators and across either a new bridge or the two existing bridges. That's going to take you 5 to 7 minutes. But if you've got mobility issues, they do have buggies for you.
9: And Christine, I mean, my sense of it is that it would have been quite a significant build in order to make this happen. Is that when you go out there and just eyeball it, you go, oh, hang on, they have done a lot of work?
10: Well, all up, this is a $4.5 billion expansion of the Melbourne Airport, and this drop-off zone is significant. It's not just two lanes. There's heaps of different lanes to drop off. And, yeah, you're looking at it going, wow, this has been a significant upgrade, not to mention the new bridge that runs to the terminal as well from the, well, what was the car park.
8: That is great. Their quote, Christine Hearn says, there's not two, there's heaps.
10: There's heaps. I was trying to count them for you, Ross, but I was like, oh, it's too long to count them. There's heaps.
8: Because, I went out to the airport, I don't know, 10 days ago to go to Queensland. That was just unsustainable, wasn't it?
9: Yeah.
10: It was, and, you know, I was at the point that if I was getting dropped off in an Uber to Qantas, sometimes I actually got dropped off all the way over at Terminal 4 because I knew that I wasn't going to be caught in that traffic jam and then just walk. So something needed to be done, and I think it'll take people a bit of getting used to because you do get off the Tullamarine Freeway one exit earlier. But look, there's heaps of signage there. I did it at, 4:45 this morning. Surprisingly, quite a bit of traffic on the road this morning and had no problems navigating my way here.
8: Somewhat sensibly, what we did yesterday is we noted that Usain Bolt's world record for the 200-metre dash is 19.1 seconds. We then asked AI how long it would take him to travel 200 metres carrying a 25-kilogram suitcase in each hand. And I know you're dying to know, Christine, the answer is 26.8 seconds.
10: 26.8 seconds. Well, I plan to walk this during my next cross, so I'm going to put the... I've got to get it done in a minute. I'm told it's 5 to 7 minutes. I'll see how I go.
8: Okay. Oh, beauty. Could you report back when you get your precise time so we can measure you against Usain Bolt?
10: Yes. I wonder who will win.
9: So, Christine, for those that are regularly driving out to the airport in order to get themselves... Well, sorry, getting in a taxi to go to the airport. So how much longer do you reckon they need to plan for?
10: Look, I would I mean, the walk is longer. So the walk is going to take, I think they estimate 5 to 7 minutes. So, I mean, you want to leave. It's pretty easy to navigate to the drop-off zone, but you're going to be walking, say, 7 minutes instead of just being right there at the terminal door.
8: Yeah, but you'd take off the 7 seconds, the amount of time you spend on the on-ramp.
9: Yeah.
8: In your car, in a traffic jam.
9: It might be net-net.
8: Might be net-net.
9: Mm.
8: Christine, you beauty, we'd love to just get a time from you. That's Christine Ahern, Today's Show reporter at the airport, for once not reporting on the buffet of crime. Sam, the taxi man, you done it?
4: Yes, did it this morning after I dropped off Russell.
9: And?
4: Beautiful. The drive-in was very good. The drop-off is very, very easy, and it's a lot quicker than waiting to go up the old ramp. You just drive around to the T4 section, and it took me about 2 or 3 minutes. Sensational.
9: So Sam, does it cost you money? Because when you're on that ramp, your meter's clicking over, so maybe the trip is going to be cheaper for the punter.
4: You could work out that way. It's a beautiful drop-off. It's 3 different drop-off sections, and it's very, very easy.
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11: Harvey Norman, deal of the week. E-brand fridges from just $444. Go Harvey Norman, Melbourne's kitchen and laundry appliance specialist. 3AW traffic.
12: Good morning. Delays for the Westgate Freeway citybound from Millers Road over the bridge into the Burnley Tunnel following an earlier broken down truck and a crash on the ring road Altona bound after Pascovar Road. 3 lanes closed. Big delays back to the Hume Freeway. Take Marnie's Road instead. Rain, hail or shine, get 25% off tyres at My Car Tyre and Auto, 5th to 17th October. 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I'm Andrew Stewart with the latest 3AW traffic.
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3: Good morning. Crews attending a crash on the Ring Road Altona bound after Pascoe Road. Two cars and a truck involved. Three lanes closed with delays now back to Edgars Road. Give that a miss and take Marnie's Road. The Westgate struggling city bound from Millers Road into the Burnley following a broken down truck. 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
12: Cloudy with a late shower or two atop today 19, a partly cloudy day tomorrow 18. On the bays, a strong wind warning, southwesterlies to 30 knots and waves to 1.5 metres. The airport 13, Eltham 12, the city it's 13 degrees. David Armstrong, Melbourne's own 3AW.
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14: 7 after 8, are you full bottle on Al Jolson?
15: I'm not.
14: Oh, God, I was raised on him. Magnificent. A very good question from Rob just before the news. What happens to the old ramps at the airport?
15: Yeah, what? Okay.
14: I don't know, 133693. Oh. You can either sensibly answer what is going to happen to them, or two, what they could usefully be employed to do.
15: Okay, so you could have, running up a hill. You could have the Kate Bush event.
14: 133693.
15: Right.
14: What is really happening to them or what could be done with them? You and I read this story this morning and our heads fell off.
15: What's going on?
14: The Greens are opposed to providing military aid to Ukraine. We're hoping that Eugene Havrisko, president of the Association of Ukrainians in Victoria, will tell us, no, that's not true. Eugene, is that true?
16: That is true, unfortunately, Ross and Russ. Mm. Their main opposition to it is that they see military aid against their charter, stating that, weapons transfers and participation in the international arms trade is wrong.
14: Gee, they would have been handy in 1939, wouldn't they?
16: Very handy. Very handy. Now, as you know and I know, they have got leftist tendencies. Our ambassador has already complained and he's trying to get a meeting with Mr. Shoebridge, But you could also imagine the Baltic States people in Australia who are worried to death about if Ukraine goes, they go.
14: Yeah.
16: You know, there's all
14: Estonia, places. Lithuania and Latvia, yeah. Of course correct. They would be. Yeah. It's been done before.
16: What do they think
14: that, like, if someone like Vladimir Putin invades your country, like, you shouldn't...
15: Come on in.
14: Yeah. You know, table for 100,000.
16: Exactly the point that Mr. Mirosenko was making yesterday, that it's just ridiculous. In 1990, as you know, we were told to disarm our nuclear weapons. And Russia, America, France and Germany were involved. And we're told there wouldn't be any aggression. Well, guess what? It happened, and Putin's the aggressor. And this is typical Putin. This is lovely for him because he thinks this is fantastic. And it's support for him. But, you know, how can you be so blatant and stupid as to sponsor or think that, you know, we don't need help. And as I say, it's like the old domino effect. If Ukraine goes, so will some other countries go.
15: Eugene, do you think that there's any persuading the Greens? I mean, can you imagine that you can go in there and win the argument?
16: Well, one of the things that they make a point of is, oh, well, if the UN, you know, Security Council was to allow it, then we'd be okay with it. But you only need one country to veto, and who's the country that's in the UN Security Council?
14: Let me have a wild guess, Eugene.
15: Yeah.
14: Is it Russia?
16: Yes.
14: Well, then that's a dishonest stance.
16: It is. And basically, they should wake up. And I can tell you, I don't see any votes coming from Ukrainians for the Greens. As maybe the Baltic states and the others as well.
15: Eugene, just a quick one. It does appear, what are they calling it, like a ghost war that's going on in Western Europe?
16: Well, exactly. Then there are certain things that are sort of happening, you know, and no one seems to know why, but there are scenarios where all of a sudden something's bombed or something's burnt or whatever, and we know that the intelligence is, you know, Russian intelligence is pretty good. We think we know who it is, and that's all there is to it. But what do? You know, this is typical Russian type, Russian type thinking.
14: Good on you, Eugene. Eugene Havrisko, president of the Association of Ukrainians in Victoria. So, what is the Greens' real reason for opposing military aid to Ukraine?
15: Well, given what Eugene's just told us there, I think it's probably they're just anti-corporate. Yeah, and corporations make money out of war.
14: But how could you side with the Russians against Ukraine? Well,
15: precisely.
14: Scotty, what are they doing with the ram?
9: Yeah, I'm a professional driver, so we get emails all the time. For the next couple of years, it'll be beautified with a few pot plants for a public area, and then it will be demolished as they push the front wall of the international terminal out towards the Park Royal, moving the bus lane back over to the original public pickup area.
14: Gotcha. Well done, Scotty. That's what they're doing. You can imagine the on-ramp's gone. We're in trouble. Why is that? They've just put pot plants here. That's the first sign.
15: Yes.
14: That's the ramp equivalent of we're off here. Paul.
17: Yeah, g'day, fellas. Scotty's got it right. They're bringing the front of the international terminal forward. So the whole purpose of this is just to extend the front of the terminals forward. They clearly couldn't go back onto the tarmac. So in a couple of years, we'll have a bigger international terminal.
14: How many metres do you reckon, Paul? It's like maybe the footpath's maybe two and the on-ramp.
17: No, I've heard it's coming forward about 40 metres.
14: Metres. Okay. Good on you. Well done, Scotty and Paul. How's that? Working together beautifully.
15: Fabulous.
14: Jamie.
15: Oh, yeah.
18: Yeah, g'day, Russ. G'day, Ross. I agree with your other callers about what they're doing. But, look, just thinking outside the box a little bit as well, why don't we use the asphalt off the ramp that they're going to, not use anymore and fill the potholes around Victoria.
14: Oh, there we go.
15: There we go. Jamie, hey?
14: Brilliant, Jamie. Paul, you got an offer?
19: Yes, gents, love the show. I'm near Russell Street where there's an office works. They've got 8 packs of those certificates. Would you like me to get them for you and send them down?
14: Yes, please. So that's 8 certificates.
19: I don't know. They just said eight. So I don't know. Do they come in a pack of five or?
14: Well, the ones I got come in individually, and I've just found another five.
20: Okay.
14: So I think it'll be. Can we ask you to get us eight individual certificates, Paul? And they were in my one. They were $5 each. And we will just give us your bank details, and we'll get the money to you.
19: No problems. I'll go grab them now.
20: Okay, right. Paul, and I think we can probably get you a certificate.
14: Yeah. Yes. Yes, Paul, stay on the line, give us your details, because we will give you a certificate of excellence in certificating.
20: Oh, just being a good fella.
14: Yeah.
20: How's Paul ringing up? I've just gone past Officeworks and I've got eight.
14: Well, do you want it to be in recognition of outstanding achievement for being a good bloke or certificating? Right. Okay. And, Damien's going to give me a certificate for taking a break. So we...
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3: Good morning. Big delays for the Ring Road Altona bound due to a crash after Pasco Vale Road. Three lanes are closed and delays now back to Edgars Road. Give that a miss and take Marnie's Road instead. The Westgate also struggling city bound from Grieve Parade to the Burnley Tunnel following an earlier broken down truck. $20 million could be yours with Oz Lotto. Grab a ticket now. 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I'm Andrew Stewart with the latest 3AW Traffic.
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8: I'm going with the Andy Griffiths Show.
9: Oh, you are spot on. Given the topic was a gentleman rang in earlier and doing a bit of whistling.
1: It was lovely.
9: I've got to say, I admire my ability to mime whistle in the car. Damo has got, if you would like to do some mime whistling now with me, and if you're in the car, joining with me now, one of my favourites to whistle to is this.
1: Oh, yeah.
10: Sitting on the dock of the bay.
9: Sitting on the dock of the bay. Anyway, didn't come to talk about that. Look, inflation is a hot topic, obviously.
1: Yeah.
9: It's important for a number of reasons. But don't, if you're a, I'm going to say gen, whatever, gen, if you're a 20-year-old or a 30-year-old and you're hanging around with a bunch of baby boomers, don't make the mistake that someone made the other day and talk about what things cost them. Because they will do. But it is kind of interesting.
1: Yes.
9: Because I...
10: What did 37 cents buy me?
1: Stamp. Oh, more than a stamp. What bought you?
9: Was it...
1: Well, into the footy.
10: A pot.
1: Yeah, a pot. 37 cents for a pot. Oh, yeah. My goodness, mate.
9: Hang on. Were you drinking a pot in 1970?
10: No, I was a bit young, but when I first bought a pot.
1: Yeah, no, okay. Yeah. 37 right. cents.
10: 37 cents.
9: I could, when I left primary school and I was walking, I'd go to the Napier Street fish and chip shop and I reckon for 20 cents I could get 3 potato cakes and a minimum chips and walk down Lomond Street and it was just, just perfect for 20 cents.
10: I thought it was not the 9 o'clock news did a good sketch. Remember when the two blokes' heads were very close together and one of them's going, my mum and dad bought a house in 1952 for £22,500. They sold it last week. You know what they got for it? And the bloke goes, I don't know. £485,000? Well, I go, yes.
9: So, if we're allowed,
1: go on then.
9: What would 20 cents buy you back in 19?
1: Well, pinball.
10: 19 what?
1: Game of pinball.
9: Well, say
10: 1970.
9: Well, go 70, or you can go 70s in the 70s.
1: 70s,
9: yeah,
1: because that'll include me.
9: What was a game of pinball? Was 20 cents?
1: I reckon it was 20 cents for pennies. Pac-Man, I reckon was 20 cents.
10: Yeah.
1: When it first came out.
10: How much was a ride up the show?
1: Probably 20 cents. How much was it?
10: I don't know. You know, it's $25 now.
1: Well, you'd get...
9: What?
1: Yeah. You get...
9: $25.
10: $25.
1: You get...
10: So you got three kids.
1: Yeah.
10: 3 minutes entertainment.
1: Yeah, yeah.
10: $75.
1: Seriously. You get four Bertie Beetles for 20 cents.
9: Yeah.
10: Run number 3693. Here we go. Open up the lines.
1: And a bag of mixed lollies.
9: About 5 cents.
1: Oh, see, I've got 20 cents.
10: How much did Wayne Harms pay for that pie he got when he went to get the ball back in to bring it back into play?
1: Yes.
10: How much did a pie cost him?
9: You know how much it cost a game of VFL? Mm. They were paid how much?
1: Oh, wow, I don't know.
9: It's about $10.
10: I was going to say $10.
1: I reckon a bag...
10: He's done a four-year deal worth 20 grand.
1: Yeah. You got a bag of string for your Coca-Cola yo-yo for 20 cents.
10: But we still have 5 cent pieces, don't we?
1: Yeah, we do.
10: Right.
1: I haven't seen one for a long time. Yeah, do we still have 5 cent pieces? We don't have any of the brown ones. They've gone.
10: Yeah, the brown ones are gone.
1: Yeah.
10: Well, I'm just back from Queensland where they actually use cash.
1: Good on them.
10: Right.
9: How much to have someone bumped off in 1970?
1: Oh, God, hang on.
10: Probably more expensive than it is now.
9: $500. I looked it up.
1: You did.
9: So I should have done it then. That's what I'm saying.
1: Is that next week?
9: Yeah, because now it's going to cost me a lot of money.
10: All right, James, give us a beer price.
11: I bought my first beer at the age of 14 in the Seymour Railway Station. 17 cents.
1: Oh, that's just great.
9: Fantastic.
10: I assume, James, did you get a beer and 3 cents change?
11: I can't recall, but we were in a carriage on our way to Echuca via Seymour, and these guys said, "We're going for a beer, are you coming?" And I said, "Yeah."
1: Oh, good.
11: Right. So I was 14 at the time.
10: Did they sell it at the station or on the train?
11: No, at the railway station. We had to change trains there.
10: There we go. Gary Lechte says he used to buy his old man a dozen long necks for $5.04.
9: And 4 cents.
10: Jeez, it was much easier to be an alcoholic back in the day, wasn't it? Carol.
12: Hello. If I can go 1969, because I remember it, we were watching man landing on the moon at school, and for 20 cents, I got a pie and sauce, frozen sunny boy, and a jam donut.
9: It doesn't get better than that.
10: Hang on, I've just got to work this out.
1: Pie and sauce.
10: Right. Yeah. So you were regularly consuming... Hang on, here we go. You were regularly consuming a pie, a sunny boy, and a jam donut, and you've lived a further 57 years.
12: Yeah, and I'm fit, and I'm not overweight.
9: See?
12: And,
9: exactly.
12: Not regularly. We didn't have enough money for regular lunch.
9: No, there was pie day, though. Usually Friday was pie day.
1: Friday pie day.
9: Yeah.
10: Is that right?
1: Yeah. Well, you put the 20 cents in the brown bag and off to the tuck shop.
9: Yeah. I used to have my money tied in the corner of my hanky. Did you ever have that?
10: No,
9: okay, I'm going way back now. My money was tied in the corner of my handkerchief.
1: That's anyway. Really that reminded me of a book which we all had to read when we were kids, The Money Tied Into the Hanky. Who did that?
10: Not Jono, was it?
1: Mm.
10: By David Maloof.
1: Oh.
10: It's 25 after 8. Let the white glove mover
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14: Good morning. Some good news finally for the Ring Road. After a crash, Altona bound up the Pasco Vale Road is just clear. Then all lanes reopened. That said, still seeing residual headaches back to Edgars Road. So Marnie's Road still your best bet. And the West Gate under the pump into the Burnley Tunnel following a broken down truck. 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I'm Andrew Stewart with the latest 3AW traffic.
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10: Slice, you've sent me a message about how much a couple of arch criminals involved in famous murder cases paid to have people killed. I think it might have got cheaper. Mike, tell us a story.
20: Yeah, we were in, I was in Darwin in December of 1970 with a couple of the Pommy mates. And we couldn't stand the heat, so we rustled up $60 by selling a few things. And $60 was enough for fuel and food from Darwin to Wonthaggi.
10: There we go. There's a song, from Darwin to Wonthaggi. Yes, Glenn.
9: Oh, we carry around small computers in our pocket. Mm. How much for a small computer in 1970? $450,000.
1: There we go. Today's Room 5 winners cop that. Best rooms this week going to the draw to win the GLA 200 from Mercedes-Benz Berwick.
10: Tom Elliott says state-owned supermarkets will soon be a thing.
1: Oh, that's what's happening in New York.
10: Is that right?
1: Yeah, Mandani's doing state-owned supermarkets in NYC.
10: Great stuff, man. 8:30.
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25: 14 degrees in Melbourne, a shower or two. A top today, 19. It's 8:30. Good morning. I'm David Armstrong. The new pick-up and drop-off zone at Melbourne Airport, which has just opened, has been running smoothly this morning. There's now a walk of around 300 metres to the terminals. Airport spokesperson Andrew Lunn says there's help if needed.
26: It is a bit of an extra walk, but we've done a lot of testing, including getting people with disability to come through the facilities and just make sure that they're appropriate and that support is there for people when they need it. So Travellers Aid, they'll be working from 3 a.m. to 1 a.m. every morning with wheelchairs and buggies to help people get to and from the terminals if they need.
25: Police are investigating after a pet horse was shot dead at Geelong. Dane was last seen alive at Lovely Banks property off Anarchy Road on the night of September 16. The following day, the 27-year-old horse was found collapsed in the field after sustaining a gunshot wound. Police say they're trying to work out whether the animal was deliberately killed or whether it was accidentally shot by hunters in the area. A coalition MP says the party's migration policy has been carefully targeted. The opposition, set to release the long-awaited details of its planned stance, expected to prioritise visa applicants with skills needed to support the country's growth. The party plans to slash migration to about a third of its current intake. Liberal MP Andrew Wallace says he believes they can get the balance right.
27: Can't just slash immigration altogether. We've got to ensure that our farmers and our key industries have the right skills to be able to keep the country moving, and that's what we'll be focused.
25: The Greens are backing a $25 billion plan to seize hundreds of Coles and Woolworths supermarkets and create a taxpayer-funded grocery empire. The Green Institute think tank wants the government to forcibly acquire 200 existing stores and then build another 224 while establishing 13 new distribution centres and create a new public chain dubbed Fair Go Grocers. Under its plan, the cost of essentials such as milk, bread, eggs and meat would be reduced by 30%. King Charles has ruled out funding his brother Andrew's legal challenge against police after his arrest earlier this year over his ties to Jeffrey Epstein. His correspondent Gavin Gray.
0: His lawyers are understood to be challenging the lawfulness of search warrants used for Sandringham and Windsor related to his arrest. Mountbatten Windsor, who lost his titles over his connections to the sex offender Jeffrey Epstein, wants a judicial review to consider the legality of the search warrants. There will be an initial hearing later this week, but the King has told him he cannot use the allowance given by the monarch and must fund the action privately.
25: Author and former UK politician Jeffrey Archer has died at the age of 86. Publisher HarperCollins says he died suddenly and peacefully at home. Finance, the Dow has closed up 90 points, the Nasdaq 286 higher, our dollar trading at 69.66 US. Updating sport, Daniil Medvedev has been sensationally disqualified from the China Open. The Russian hit a ball into the crowd, hitting a spectator between the eyes, gifting Novak Djokovic a place in the final. He will now face Alex de Minaur. The Australian up for the challenge, with the Serb boasting a 33-0 record in Beijing.
2: When he's on, his top level is very hard to beat. He doesn't really have too many holes. I mean, all in all, very, very tough, but that's what I'm here for. I'm excited for it.
25: After missing out in the Carlton and Essendon coaching jobs, Fremantle assistant Jamie Graham has landed the North Melbourne coaching job. And in cricket, doubts are growing over Cameron Green's fitness for the first test against South Africa. It could open the door for Nick Maddison or Cooper Connolly to play. And that's the latest news and sport.
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14: Good morning. Delays for the Westgate City bound from Greve Parade into the Burnley Tunnel following an earlier broken down truck and a rollover in Craigieburn sees the Hume Highway closed southbound between Amaru Road and Kingswood Drive. Take the Hume Freeway. $20 million could be yours with Oz Lotto. Grab a ticket now. It could be kind of life-changing. 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I'm Andrew Stewart with the latest 3AW traffic.
3: These holidays, the police will be using every tool they have to keep the roads safe. 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
25: Cloudy with a late shower or two at top today, 19, and partly cloudy tomorrow, 18. On the bays, a strong wind warning, southwesterlies to 30 knots and waves at 1.5 metres. At Taylor's Lakes, 13, Bulleen, 12, the city, 13 degrees. David Armstrong, Melbourne Zone, 3AW.
3: Now, until noon, this is Mornings with Tom Elliott.
8: It is 25 to 9. Good morning. Well, yesterday, and I hadn't expected to do this, I mentioned socialism a few times because it is growing more and more popular in Western countries like Australia and in the US and in the UK. The UK has a hard-left socialist government. The new mayor of New York, Mr. Mandani, is a self-professed socialist. David Shoebridge, the new leader of the Greens, who lives in a mansion in Woollahra in Sydney and owns three investment properties with his wife, he's apparently a socialist. And then we've got this idea. Now, we've put in a call to the Greens. They can't come on with us until Thursday to discuss this. But the Greens have got this mad idea to confiscate 200 supermarkets from Coles and Woolies and maybe Aldi and IGA, and then build another 224. So that's 424 supermarkets, and the state would run them. So we'd actually have government-run supermarkets. Now, this is a playlist out of the mayor of New York. He is going to have New York City-run supermarkets over there. I mean, how it will work, I just don't know. But can you imagine? In 1987, I visited Moscow. This was in the era of the Soviet Union. And I went to the sort of famous slash infamous GUM department store, G-U-M. It stood for something in Russian. And I just remember seeing all the empty shelves and what few things there were there. People had to queue up and you had to queue up to get whatever the thing was, like a hat or something. And then you queued up to get a receipt and then you queued up to actually pay for it. So you stood in three queues to buy something. And I just thought, How ridiculous. You know, a socialist department store and there's nothing to buy in it. Well, that's where we're headed. Now, look, this is an unpopular view, but the big supermarkets don't make nearly as much money as you think that they do. If you look at Coles' results for the past year, for every $100 that customers like me and you and everybody else spends at Coles, $100, the Coles shareholders make about $2.30. So if we have a state government run, or maybe it's a federal government run supermarket, and again, they're planning to confiscate supermarkets from Coles and Woolies, and let's say it made no profit whatsoever, so everything was just sold at cost, well, then things would be 2.3% cheaper. Would that really be worth the effort? Anyway, 133693, but what do you think? I mean, this idea that we can just give stuff away at cost or maybe even free and have green-run supermarkets. I mean, I personally think it is madness. And, you know, even running a chain of supermarkets is not an easy thing to do. There's a massive logistical chain. You've got to have warehouses. You've got to have refrigerated transport. You've got to have, contracts with farmers and growers and food processors and all that sort of thing. But that's not stopping the Greens. They think that we want socialism. Whatever it means. So who knows? If you own a rental property, maybe that'll be confiscated and given over as public housing. But yes, they want to confiscate 200 supermarkets from Coles and Woolies and have them run by the state. Can you imagine the universe in which this works? And as I said, I've seen it firsthand. Soviet Union, 1987, Moscow's famous department store, GUM or GUM, nothing on the shelves. I suspect a green-run supermarket would be very similar. And if the Greens are running, I mean, would you be allowed to buy meat? Possibly not. Or eggs or milk or any product derived from an animal. I mean, vegans don't eat honey, for example, because they say it treats the bees like slaves. Anyway, 133693, but this is a real policy. The Greens are taking it to the next election. Who knows what might happen if they get the balance of power. 133693, mornings at 3aw.com.au. Also today, and the Herald Sun has done a good job on this, they've revealed the former state government's transport department boss, a man called Richard Bolt. He has said that the public service had nothing to do with the planning of the suburban rail loop back in 2018, 2019. But the government spent, he says, $3 million of taxpayers' money getting outside consultants to agree that the suburban rail loop was a good idea. Now, I don't like it when governments pay consultants for anything. I mean, what do we have the public service for anyway? What are they doing if you need to go and employ a consultant? But what this smacks of is a desire to push this project without doing the work to make sure that it's stacked up. I have never seen or read the business case for the suburban rail loop. Now, contrast that with the East-West Link. Some people say that was a controversial project. I think we will regret not having built it. Every other road project we do links up freeways, and the East-West Link was going to link up the Eastern Freeway to the Tullamarine Freeway via a tunnel. One day we'll have to do it. It will cost a lot more than what it would have back in 2014. But the point is there was a business case done. Now, you can argue about the assumptions and everything, but it did show that there were more benefits than there were costs. I've never seen that for the suburban rail loop. And this allegation by the former Transport Department boss, Richard Bolt, essentially agrees that the government paid its own consultants, paid them $3 million to say that the suburban rail loop was a good idea. Anyway, it's a bit late now because, as we've already established, to scrap it will probably cost 12, maybe even more billion dollars. To complete stage one only, will probably cost $50 billion. What a choice to make. 133693, mornings at 3aw.com.au. Also, tomorrow is October the 7th, and just in case you've forgotten the significance of that date, it'll be the three-year anniversary since Hamas attacked Israel. That was back in 2023. Killed about 1,250 people, kidnapped around 250. The numbers vary a little. Did unspeakable acts of barbarism against young women, against babies. I mean, you just can't imagine it. And, of course, several weeks later, Israel finally retaliated and we ended up with a two-year war in Gaza. Pro-Palestinian protesters here in Melbourne want to have a vigil tomorrow. Now, obviously, they have the right to have a protest. They've had literally hundreds of them over the past few years. But the date of tomorrow is disturbing. Because it is not the date that Israel did something against Hamas or against Gaza. It is the date when Hamas attacked largely innocent Israelis. And remember, Hamas avoided engaging with the Israeli Defense Force. Instead, they went after civilians, like young people at the Nova Music Festival. So they have the right to have a protest, and apparently it'll be tomorrow outside the State Library. But the date is utterly wrong and will be deeply offensive to the Jewish community. 133693, mornings at 3aw.com.au. And also today, finally the ducks are in a row with the major parties and their immigration totals. Now, this is interesting. We had Pauline Hanson here in the studio about a month and a half ago, and she agreed that One Nation's immigration target, they were going to lower it from around 300,000 where it is now, to down to just 130,000 net migrants a year. The coalition at the time didn't want to put a number on their target. They just said it would be lower than Labor. Labor has now lowered its target to 225,000 net immigrants a year. And the coalition today has come out with their target. It's only 100,000. It's the lower than One Nation's. Now, I don't like talking about immigration in terms of annual targets because it misses the big picture. The big picture is, as I've said many times before, what is the population we want Australia to have? For example, we could have 100 million people in Australia. It could be done, all right? Life would be very different. Melbourne would be, I don't know, 12 million people. Sydney would be similar. Brisbane would be 8 or 9 or 10 million. But we could probably have 100 million people living in this country. Now, where we get the water from and the food and everything, I don't know. But it could be done if collectively that's what we wanted to do. Or we could keep our population pretty much where it is, which is what the coalition's 100,000 people a year policy will probably do. But we never, ever seem to talk about politically what do we want the Australian population to be. Now, weirdly, if you go back almost 20 years, Kevin Rudd, when he became Prime Minister in 2007, at least had the guts to say, I stand for a big Australia. And I think he said at the time he

0: they actually really wanted to make it ultra cheap for everyone to get their groceries, and they should actually aim on reducing the cost of inputs, nationalize energy, strip all the price gouging, all the tax, layers of taxes on all our energy. That would make production of all our requirements much cheaper.
1: Well, but Sam, would it? Because the Greens would get rid of coal, get rid of gas. Obviously, they don't like nuclear power, although weirdly the Greens in Europe do like nuclear power, and everything would be renewable, and that would push up the price of energy, not lower it.
0: No, they actually don't know how to operate a world.
1: No. Well, I agree with you. And what would you do with the farmers? I mean, the other big input cost is, you know, the price that farmers get for their produce, their milk, their beef, their vegetables. I mean, do you say to the farmers, oh, well, we're only going to pay you half as much? Well, that'll go down well in the bush. 133693, plenty more calls and emails ahead at 8:45.
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5: Good morning. Crews are attending an earlier rollover in Craigieburn. The Hume Highway closed southbound between Amaru Road and Kingswood Drive. Give it a miss and take the Hume Freeway. And the Westgate struggling citybound over the bridge into the Burnley following a broken down truck. 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I'm Andrew Stewart with the latest 3AW traffic.
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1: 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Adrian says, correct me if I'm wrong, but didn't the Hawke government try and run white goods stores? He said the unions ran it and it closed within months. Yeah, I think, was it Burke's Hardware or something like that? And, Adrian, there was a similar thing in the 70s. The union movement ran the old service station chain called Solo. I happened to mention that yesterday. And the idea was to sort of give motorists cheaper petrol. Well, again, they ran into the realities of refining margins and international oil prices and what the Australian dollar was doing. And, again, Caltex used to be a separately listed company on the Australian Stock Exchange, and its profit per litre of fuel each year was about 1 cent.

0: $0.01. So if they went from making a profit to no profit at all, it would have made 1 cent a litre difference, which most of us wouldn't notice. Ian, however, says, is it possible under socialism that the government could run electricity, gas, water, telephone and postal services on a not-for-profit basis? Well, of course they could, Ian, they could, but probably not very well. Like, for example, a socialist country would never have invented the iPhone, for example, or the smartphone. It just wouldn't have happened. Personal computers, that sort of thing. So, you know, if you want to have those sorts of things run by the government, fine. Just accept that it won't be particularly good. Val, good morning.
1: Good morning, Tom. Thank you for taking my call. I've studied the USSR for years and years, and I saw what happened to that country under communism. People need to realise that socialism is dangerous. It is one blip away from communism, where the people have no rights at all. And we really need to wake up in this country. And I'm a Christian, and I believe that David Shoebridge is anti-Semitic, so he's lost me straight away. And the hypocrisy, as you've said, Tom, the amount of properties that he has, and now he's lecturing us on what we should and shouldn't have.
0: Yeah.
1: No.
0: Well, it's interesting. On the property ownership side, he gets around it by he's put everything in his wife's name. So he says, oh, no, that's not mine. I just live with this woman, and it happens to be a lovely house in Woollahra in Sydney, and, oh, she makes money from 3 rental properties. Oh, she happens to be my wife. I mean, it's ludicrous how he can call himself a socialist and live in one of the wealthiest suburbs of Sydney, which makes it one of the richest suburbs in Australia, and own 3 investment properties, 2 of them also in Sydney, and say, I believe in socialism, is extraordinary. But Val, I mean, it's interesting. If you look, I don't know if you look at people online, but amongst young people in the United States, which is, you know, the US has never really had a socialist movement, suddenly it's becoming popular. You know, people look at the new mayor of New York, who's an avowed socialist, and say, well, maybe this could work. And again, this green idea of having state-run supermarkets comes from New York, where the city is going to open its own chain of supermarkets and sell things at cheaper prices. We'll see how that goes. Thank you, Val. Paul, good morning.
2: Yeah, good morning, Tom. This is a fascinating concept. I've worked for over 10 years in the wine industry, exporting wine to China, and I've dealt with Chinese Communist Party-owned supermarket chains like Vanguard and Yonghui and Walmart. And I've dealt with Chinese-based supermarket chains that are French, like Auchan or Aeon, which is Japanese, or RT Mart, which is Taiwanese, strangely, in mainland China. And they're just chalk and cheese. If you deal with the Communist Party ones, they're backwards. When you go in, the ranging looks like, actually, it looks a bit like an Australia Post. It's got a little bit of everything, but it's not really clear what the proposition is. It's overstaffed. They've got their own concepts of what makes a business successful. Whereas if you deal with the Western-owned ones in China, generally, well, it's all Chinese guys running it, but, you know, they're generally Western-educated, and it's efficient, it's, you know, competitive, it's properly ranged. It's just no comparison. And if you want to encumber out, or if the Greens want to encumber us with, you know, the old bread lines. You had to queue for bread in the Soviet Union.
0: Yeah, no, I saw that.
2: 20 staff behind a counter when you only need 2. It's just, they've got no idea of how the world works.
0: Well, look, Paul, the Greens have agreed to talk to us this coming Thursday, but I wanted to sort of get to grips with the issue today. But you're, I mean, look, I used to work in retailing. It's a tough business. I mean, most businesses in a competitive environment are tough. The idea that, oh, we can do it better. I mean, really, if you had to say, how do you run an efficient supermarket stocked with the right products at reasonable prices that people want to buy, who would you trust to do it? You know, Coles, Woolworths, Aldi, or the Greens? Well, to me, the answer is obvious. Tony joins us. Tony, good morning.
3: G'day, Tom. How are you?
0: Good, Tony.
3: Tom, once you take away profit, let's say for argument's sake, what we've got is Coles, Safeway, Woolworths, Aldi and IGA. The last 2 to a lesser extent. You take away profit, there goes your quality. Now, you said at the start of this show that the profit margin is only 2.3% for Coles. That's a very low margin. But imagine you've got the government running one supermarket, inefficiencies kick in, They do the wrong thing. I mean, they can't run a chook raffle. Look at the way they've handled this state so far.
0: Well,
3: can you imagine?
0: Well, that's an interesting point, actually, because if you look at government-run projects like the Suburban Rail Loop, like the West Coast Tunnel and whatever, they all end up costing a lot more than budgeted, like to the extent that if they were a business, well, people would be losing their jobs. So it's this idea that if the government under the Greens runs a supermarket, that things will be cheaper. Well, if you compare it to big infrastructure projects, no. The government-run supermarket will probably be more expensive because it'll be inefficient. Tony, that's a good point. 1-3-6-9-3 at 5 to 9.
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6: Good morning. A broken down truck on the Monash causing grief. It's city bound at Warragul Road. There is a lane closed and speeds down to 40. Delays pushing all the way back to Eastlink. Give that a miss. You can take the Princes Highway instead. And the Westgate still struggling into the Burnley following a broken down truck. $20 million could be yours with Oz Lotto. Grab a ticket now. It could be kinda life changing. 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I'm Andrew Stewart with the latest 3AW traffic.
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0: If the walls could talk, South Melbourne's The George Hotel could recall more than 160 years of people and their stories. 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
0: It's almost 9 o'clock, news in a moment with David Armstrong. But first and very quickly, Peter, what have you seen?
14: Yeah, Tom, I've just driven past a motor vehicle accident. Hopefully not another motorcyclist. On the roundabout on the South Gippy, they're back to Turidan Road roundabout outbound, way to Turidan.
0: Right, and a motorbike rider's come to grief, has he or she?
14: Look, I didn't see a bike, but I didn't see a car either. But traffic has come to a standstill.
0: All right, Peter. Look, thank you. We'll check that out with FRV and the other emergency services. You could be in the running for the weekly prize with that tip-off, that word on the street, the $1,000 voucher to spend at Imp Jewelry. They're the handmade and remodelling specialists. Coming up after the news, Soviet-style supermarkets for Australia, a population plan as well, and a terrible vigil tomorrow, October the 7th.
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15: 15 degrees in Melbourne, a shower or two atop today, 19, 9 o'clock. Good morning. I'm David Armstrong. The Coalition set to cut migration to 100,000 people in the first year if it wins the next election. The opposition set to release details of its long-awaited immigration policy in coming hours. The Shadow Treasurer, Tim Wilson, says migration numbers need to come down.
16: Because the sole purpose of a migration program is to advance Australia's national interest. But in doing so, we have to make sure we get the labour that farmers need. We need to make sure that we get the skills to build more houses that Australians need.
15: Political and community leaders are condemning plans for pro-Palestine vigils coinciding with the third anniversary of October 7. Those events are scheduled on the day to the deadliest terror attack in Israel's history. Two Harry's Fresh grocery stores have gone under, owing more than $400,000 to suppliers. The stores at Deer Park's Brimbank Shopping Centre and the Keilor Shopping Centre entered voluntary administration last week. Police officer who claims the Dreamworld ride tragedy left him traumatised has been given the green light by the courts to sue the theme park. Paul Joyce led the investigation into the incident. In court documents, it says he was left injured because of the negligence of the operator. Latest data shows most domestic violence survivors aren't aware of the support available to them in the workplace. A report from Humans of Purpose shows only one-third of survivors know they are entitled to 10 days of domestic and family violence leave. Spokesperson Melanie Greblo says more needs to be done to support victims.
17: We have a misconception in the community that once a woman's safe, you know, her life is just going to be all of a sudden great, and it's not the case at all. It is often, more often than not, the start of years of rebuilding.
15: Addiction-like behaviours may be more common in everyday life than previously realised. A Flinders University study has found excessive gaming, binge eating and compulsive shopping share key characteristics with recognised addictions. Researchers say their place in everyday life can make it harder to recognise when these behaviours are becoming unhealthy. Author and former UK politician Geoffrey Archer died at the age of 86. Journalist Michael Crick says he was a man of many contradictions.
18: Well, he was an extraordinary character, and in fact he was about to mark the publication on October the 7th. When is that, tomorrow? The day after?
19: Wednesday.
18: Of his final novel, Adam and Eve. I think he'd written 25 novels. Amazingly successful career as a novelist. Actually, his political career wasn't so successful. Geoffrey Archer wanted to be Prime Minister. He was an MP for less than 4 years, about 4 years.
15: In finance, the Australian market set to open higher after a positive lead from Wall Street overnight. The dollar's trading at 69.66 US. Updating sport, and St Kilda's president has promised to continue fighting the AFL, but concedes the Saints need to learn anyway. Andrew Bassett has led the charge against father-son and academy advantages some clubs get. He's told the club's best and fairest it remains a broken system.
20: Quite a few of you have urged me to have a crack at the system tonight, but I'm a bit bored of it, so I won't. Except to say it remains an unlevel playing field, essentially broken system, and we'll continue to fight it. But we need to learn to win anyway.
15: Brisbane's reportedly considering approaching Nathan Buckley to be part of its coaching process following Chris Fagan's retirement, North Melbourne signing Jamie Graham as its next coach. And two semi-final walkovers have set up a clash between Alex de Minaur and Novak Djokovic in the China Open final. That's the latest news and sport.
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22: 3AW traffic.
6: Good morning. Delays for the Monash Citybound from Eastlink to Warragul Road following an earlier broken down truck. A crash not too far away in Springvale on the Princes Highway Citybound just after Smith Street and the Westgate under the pump into the Burnley. 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I'm Andrew Stewart with the latest 3AW traffic.
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15: Cloudy with a late shower or two atop today, 19. Tomorrow, partly cloudy, 18. On the bays, a strong wind warning. Southwesterlies to 30 knots and waves up to 1.5 metres. At Clayton, 16. Werribee, 15. The city, it's 16 degrees. David Armstrong, Melbourne's own 3AW.
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0: Right, coming up in a moment, we're going to speak to Libertarian MP David Limbrick. This Green Aligned think tank run by former Greens MP Max Chandler-Mader. By the way, am I the only one who's noticed that every second Green seems to have a double-barreled surname? It's Max Chandler-Mather. There's another one, Steph Hodgins-May, who's the new deputy leader, Sarah Hanson-Young, or Shy, as she's called. I mean, having a double-barreled surname used to be a sign of being sort of posh and upper class. Anyway, the Greens seem to have adopted that as well, along with Champagne and Bollinger and all the rest of it. We'll have a look at that. I also want to look at the three major parties, being Labor, the Liberals, and One Nation now, have all finally released their immigration policies in terms of annual targets. The Libs have the lowest immigration total, just 100,000 people net a year. The One Nation is 130. Labour is 225,000. And remember, it was only a few years ago that we brought in almost 600,000 people in a year. But none of the parties wants to articulate a future view of the total population of Australia. Should it be 20 million, like a cut in population? Should it be 30, just a bit more than where we're at now? Should it be 40? Should it be 50? And I don't understand the reluctance of politicians to do this. Just be open with us. If you want the population to stay stagnant, fine. Explain the benefits of that. If you want it to go down, which is something the Greens should argue for, but again, don't, well, tell us about that. If, like Kevin Rudd, you believe in a big Australia, okay, well, sell it to us. Anyway, we'll have a look at that. And also, in about an hour's time, we're going to speak to the president of the Zionist Federation of Australia, Jeremy Liebler. There's a vigil that's going to be held on the steps of State Parliament tomorrow. It's by various pro-Palestinian and apparently Indigenous groups. I think the date is concerning. Obviously, these people have the right to have a vigil or a protest, but October 7 is the three-year anniversary tomorrow of the date that Hamas attacked innocent people in Israel. Now, you can have your views on the Israeli response to that, But that's what happened on October 7th. You know, people were kidnapped, people were killed, babies were killed, women were raped. I mean, it was awful. It was barbaric. And to pick that date to have a vigil or that anniversary, I think is deeply troubling. Emails, mornings@3aw.com.au. Peter says, a socialist government killing off supermarkets sounds like a major worry. Then they will control what we buy and the price we pay. And what will be next? Yeah, good point. Ron says, I look forward to watching the green supermarket chain struggling under rolling blackouts from the renewable energy failure and the lack of diesel. And on a separate issue, the law of unintended consequences, getting rid of the credit card surcharge. Colin says, my local fish and chip shop now has two sets of prices, one for card and one for cash. Dom, good morning.
1: Yeah, g'day, Tom. Just on their insane idea, a couple of questions you could ask them. They take over a Coles supermarket, 35% of the stock is home brand, which they won't be able to sell. And the other thing is distribution centres. I think Coles opened a new distribution centre that costs at least $1 billion. So they're going to need distribution centres in every state. They'll have no technology. I mean, the whole thing is insane.
0: It's madness. And even if you buy meat in most of the major supermarkets, in the old days they actually had butchers. That's right. But the butchers used to be in the supermarket chopping it all up. Now, of course, it's all pre-packaged. Well, again, that doesn't just magically happen, although some people don't really understand where meat comes from. But they, you know, the big supermarkets run their own giant butchery operations off-site and pre-packaged, you know, whether it's chops or steaks or sausages or whatever. They make it all off-site and then put it into those plastic, you know, sort of trays with plastic on top and send it out to the individual supermarkets. Again, if the Greens want to recreate all this, well, it's a massive business undertaking. And I guarantee you this, there's probably no one in the Greens, not one of them, who has any understanding of how businesses work. Our next guest is the leader of the Libertarian Party here in Victoria, David Limbrick. Good morning.
2: Good morning.
0: Well, I began the program today by saying that despite its, you know, massive failings, socialism is becoming popular in the Western world. It's becoming popular in America, of all places. You've got what amounts to a socialist government in the UK. And now here in Australia, we've got a Green-aligned think tank run by a former Greens MP, Max Chandler Mather, saying we should have state-run supermarkets. What do you make of all this?
2: Well, we don't have to imagine what this type of thing will do. We can actually see it because it's been done before. I mean, the most recent one that I can think of is Venezuela. They nationalized supermarkets, promising, you know, lower prices and this sort of thing. I don't know how the Greens expect to get lower prices. Net margins for supermarkets are incredibly low. They're about 2.5%.
0: Yeah, that's right. I think last year Coles' margin compared to sales was 2.3%. So, you know, if you made no profit, you'd lower prices by that amount, by 2.3%.
2: Yeah, and they reckon that they're going to get about 22% lower prices. So, I don't know, the maths doesn't add up there. What we need to do when we're looking at this sort of policy is not what the intent is, but what the outcome is. Policies should always be judged on their outcomes. And the outcome when this happened in Venezuela was it ended up in mass shortages of basic items like flour, milk, bread, and this sort of thing. People were queuing up for hours to get these basic items, and the black market went nuts because people had to import stuff illegally. They smuggled it in. You ended up with organized crime controlling all sorts of food distribution because the government couldn't do it, and eventually it was a total and utter failure. I mean, what the Greens are proposing here is taking away choice. You'll end up for hours in queues to get, you know, an onion and a loaf of stale bread. It's basically communism, what they're proposing.
0: Well, yes, and, you know, I referred to the Greens yesterday as, you know, watermelons, green on the outside and red on the inside. Tell me, I mean, you must come across some of the Greens MPs, you know, Alan Sandell, for example, and the other ones in the Victorian Parliament. Do you think any of them have ever run a business or have any idea that how complicated it would be to run a giant supermarket chain?
2: No, I don't think that they have any understanding at all. I mean, one of the things that you need to do to, like, believe that socialism will work is ignore the price signalling that happens in a capitalist economy. This is the basic thing that happens in a capitalist economy is we have all these price signals. They tell shops, you know, what they should stock and what they shouldn't stock, you know, by whether it's, you know, whether it's cheaper or more expensive, and they can adjust everything dynamically. And that doesn't happen in a socialist system, and that's why you end up with these systems. Eventually, they always collapse.
0: See, my father was not a fan of communism, and he took me into the Soviet Union in 1987, and so I got to see it firsthand. And I actually went into the GUM department store. It was a famous, you know, Tsarist-era department store in the middle of Moscow. And the shelves were essentially bare. I did manage to buy a Russian fur hat, which sadly I've now lost. But I mean, there were queues for the small amount of goods they did have, and then there was a queue to pay for it and so forth. But, you know, in terms of the shelves, I mean, there was essentially not much on offer.
2: Yeah, well, I don't know whether the Greens have included upgrades to the zoo security in this, because, like, what happened in Venezuela is people got so hungry and they couldn't buy meat from the supermarket anymore. They ended up eating bloody zoo animals and pets. You know, this is the type of future that the Greens are proposing. They don't think that they're proposing that. They think that they're proposing, you know, rainbows and sunshine. But the reality of what they're proposing is mass shortages and misery.
0: Okay, now just broadly though, what is the allure or the newfound allure of socialism to young people? As I said, it's taking off in the United States, which has never really had socialism at all. It's always been opposed to it. Why do so many young people think it's a good idea?
2: Look, I think there's a lot of people doing it hard at the moment in the economy, and when socialists come up with their, you know, fairy promises about, you know, this utopia that they want to build, some people get sucked into it because they haven't spoken to people who've actually lived under these socialist regimes. You know, I'd suggest go and talk to, you know, we've got lots of people in Australia. You know, one of the good things about immigration is you get to talk to people who fled some of these countries. I've talked to people who fled Venezuela, who've fled these socialist countries, and they tell you that they came to Australia because they didn't want to live under a system like that anymore. And maybe the Greens should go and talk to Venezuelans who've come to live in Australia.
0: Yes, or any one of the many migrants who came from parts of the Soviet Union or possibly communist China back in the bad old days. All right, thank you, David. David Limbrick there, Libertarian Party leader. Look, we hope to get the architect of this policy on the program on Thursday, because I do want to pursue it. No one in the Greens has any business experience. If you think it's easy setting up a chain, they're talking about 424 supermarkets, presumably around the country. You have distribution centres, trucks, logistics, all the rest of it, refrigeration. If they think that's easy to do, and again, I know this is unpopular, but Coles last year, for every $100 of stuff it sold to all of us, its shareholders, which by the way is mainly people's superannuation funds, its shareholders made $2.30 out of each $100. All right, so if you take away that $2.30, well, okay, there's no way you can decrease prices by 22%, as the Greens seem to be claiming. 133693, mornings at 3aw.com.au. But more broadly, where is this newfound fascination for socialism coming? You know, my generation being Gen X, when we grew up, you know, seeing the Soviet Union as the enemy, as the opposite for everything that the Western world stood for. And there were socialists back then, but you had, you know, the old USSR as an example of how bad it was. I think it was John F. Kennedy who once said, "We never had to build a wall to keep our people in." And yet, you know, we did have the Berlin Wall and we had borders, and the borders around the Soviet Union were not to stop you know, evil Westerners getting into the country. It was to stop their own people from fleeing. 133693, mornings at 3aw.com.au. Oh, Emma's rung in. Eastlink, Emma, what have you seen?
3: Police chase happening, heading northbound, sort of up towards High Street Road and Burwood Highway. There was a silver Nissan patrol that did a 3-point turn in a medium strip, backed into a car, and then started heading northbound.
0: Wow.
3: Although it was quite slow, I've been driving, I've lost it now, it's way behind me.
0: So it was going one way, and then it sort of turned through, 3-point turn through the median strip, and then went the other way.
3: And when it was doing the 3-point turn, it reversed into a car that was behind it and then took off again.
0: Right, and the police were after it. Okay, thank you, Emma. We will check that out. And you can find yourself in the running for our yearly Word on the Street prize with that tip-off, $60,000 towards a Mercedes of your choice, thanks to Mercedes-Benz Brighton. It is demonstrator season there, and they're offering 3 years of complimentary servicing right across the range. 133693 at 19 past 9.
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7: 3AW Traffic.
6: Good morning. The Monash recovering city-bound from Eastlink to Warraga Road following an earlier broken-down truck. Same to, in fact, the West Gate between the Balti and the Burnley, and a crash in Springvale on the Princes Highway city-bound just after Smith Street. 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I'm Andrew Stewart with the latest 3AW traffic.
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0: It is 22 past nine on petrol prices. Ryan says he's just seen unleaded 91 in Eltham at $1.49. The copy, right? It must have been $2.49. Anyway, we'll check that out. Michael says socialism in supermarkets. This is the issue with both the Greens, and he says, and One Nation, they fail when it comes to economic policies. Yeah, it's interesting. One Nation is sort of an interventionist party too. I wouldn't say they're as socialistic as the Greens. The Nationals could be quite socialistic when it comes to, you know, policies that involve farmers and so forth. I remember, and I worked on this in the early 90s, we had a set price for wool, and it was well above what the market would have paid. And, of course, wool growers overproduced because they were guaranteed this price. But eventually there was no money to support the price and the wool market collapsed and remained collapsed for quite a few years. And that was another example of when you ignore what David Limbrick was talking about price signals. You know, if you set the price for a commodity like anything, but let's just say wool in this case because it really happened, and it's 50% higher than what the market really wants to pay, and people overproduce wool, which is exactly what happened, then eventually the scheme collapses. It has to. Matt, good morning.
30: Tom, what you didn't see in the Soviet Union were the department stores stocked with absolute foreign goods, caviar, finest furs for the Politburo top echelon, their wives and their many girlfriends.
0: Yes. Well, that's right. I mean, they had other things too. I remember driving in from Sheremetyevo Airport, I think it's called, in Moscow. And there's two things I remember. One is there's a giant anti-tank thing, which marked how close the Germans got to Moscow. And it was like halfway between, if you can imagine, halfway between Tullamarine and the Melbourne CBD. That's how close the German soldiers got in 1941. But secondly, there was a lane on the freeway reserved for ranking party officials. So they got their own lane that regular people were not allowed to drive in. So it was, you know, one rule for them and another for us. And we're headed down the same path. Thank you, Matt. Paul, good morning.
13: Yeah, good day, Tom. Just two quick points. Number one, Zoran Mamdani opened a supermarket in New York under the socialist scheme, and it ended up like your supermarket in Russia, like three quarters of it bare shelves and nothing else to buy of any note, really, and it quickly went under. But number two, it's amazing how these socialist people like Shoebridge and Faruqi and Daniel Andrews all end up leading capitalist lifestyles with multiple investment properties and consultants. Companies.
0: Yeah, Marine Faruqi owns a few investment properties. Yeah, but David Shoebridge, they're in his wife's name. They have a mansion in Woollahra, which is like Toorak in Sydney, and they have no fewer than three investment properties. And, you know, Paul, we were talking last week about the number of primarily Labor politicians, like Richard Dreyfuss, for example, who live outside their electorates. Almost always they live in Liberal electorates. So they want to live in the likes of Malvern or Surry Hills. But they want to represent places like Dandenong. And I just find that extraordinary. Thank you, Paul. Dean, hello.
14: Morning, Tom. If the government take over the supermarkets, we could call it Albo's.
0: Yes, well, we could. Well, it's a green idea, not a Labor idea. But, yes, maybe they'll call it Albo's. But it is extraordinary, Dean. And again, you don't have to look that hard or that far to see how policies like this fail. And yet you've still got these mad green think tanks run by ex-green politicians, and we're hopefully going to speak with him on Thursday, who propose it. And apparently it's going to become green policy. You know, now maybe they can safely say it because they know they'll never actually be elected. But, you know, what if the Greens do have the balance of power at a future federal election and they say to the federal government, if you want our support, you must confiscate 200 supermarkets from the likes of Coles and Woolworths and have the government run them and make the prices cheaper. I mean, you know, look, who wouldn't like cheaper prices? But we know we don't live in a world where that can just easily happen. Anyway, thank you, Dean. Two bottles of De Bortoli's Ancient Soils Heathcote Grenache coming your way. Ian, hello.
16: Yeah, g'day, Tom. How you going?
0: Good, Ian.
16: The question is, people have been hitting the ball around for the last couple of years about the immigration, and we talk about where the country's going, but yet no one has turned around and said, what do we really want Australia to be as a country? Mm. So we have a direction with everything.
0: I agree, Ian, and when you think about it, if we could somehow, you'd have to have some sort of plebiscite, but collectively agree on a population, say in 30 years we want Australia to be, I don't know, 40 million people, so many other policies could be derived from that. Righto, if we're going to have 40 million people, that immediately defines our annual immigration target. You can work it out mathematically. You can work out how many more hospitals and schools and roads and trains and everything else that you might need to service a bigger population. You could work that out in advance and plan for it. But instead, the best we get is simply annual targets, which change every year from the major parties. So the three big parties being Labor, the Liberals and One Nation all want to lower immigration. I know there's votes in that. Labor has cut its annual target to 225,000, One Nation 130,000, and the Liberals have actually undercut One Nation. They're forecasting, well, they're saying they'll only bring in 100,000 people a year if they're elected. Now, all that's fine, but I would agree with you, Ian. Let's just have a bigger picture conversation. How many people do we want to live here? Because unlike, say, Europe or America, we can decide. You know, we're girt by seas, the national anthem says. We can decide. We could have lots of migrants or not very many, and it's our decision. We need to talk about it. Rick, hello.
17: Oh, hiya, Tom.
15: Thanks for talking about this, the socialist supermarket thing and the popularity of socialism. I taught high school BC history for years, and one thing that I got my students to identify was the traits that all socialists share without exception. One is hypocrisy. The other is ignorance and slash naivety. And the other is envy and the politics of envy and having wanting what other people have.
0: Yes, they don't want to sort of make things. It's more about redistributing what they perceive to be there. So there's this, I've forgotten his name now, but I've introduced him before. I think he's also got a double-barreled surname. He's a candidate for the socialists. And he says anybody who works for a wage is a member of the proletariat. So you could be, you know, you could be a barrister. Or, you know, a doctor, who, and you might earn a very high wage, but if you don't own the means of production, which in a doctor's case would be owning the hospital, I guess, then you're the proletariat. And those that own the factories are the, you know, they're the upper class, they have to be taken down. And look, again, we had a 70-year experiment with this in the Soviet Union, and it collapsed. They gave it a red-hot go for three-quarters of a century, and the people who had to live under it hated it. Terry, hello?
17: Yeah, hey, how you doing? I just want to make a couple of points. The first point I'll make is that basically the changes to the credit card surcharge, what they've actually done is put a surcharge on using cash because the price for everything has gone up. So you don't get a discount for cash anymore. You pay more for cash than you do paying with a credit card.
0: Well, yes, you're right. Well, in the sense that, yes, the cash and the credit card payments in most places now pay the same price, whereas in the old days the credit card payers paid more. But what's interesting, Terry, is like, and I saw an example of this, people say, well, my coffee used to be $5. If I paid by credit card, it was $5 and, say, 8 cents. Now the price of the coffee has gone from $5 to $5.50 for everyone, so it's actually gone up 10%. So no one really benefits.
17: Well, people with cash basically are paying a premium.
0: Yes.
17: My second point would be that your mate Max Chandler Mather, who's got this harebrained scheme to have government-owned supermarkets, he was the member for the seat that Kevin Rudd used to have at Griffith in Queensland.
0: Oh, well, yes, you're right. I realised he was a Queensland MP. I didn't realise it was Kevin Rudd's old seat.
17: Kevin Rudd's old seat. So think about how far left the people at that seat have gone. When they elected Kevin Rudd as their local member to a rampant green like Max Chandler Mather.
0: All right. Well, make sure you're listening on Thursday, Terry, because Max Chandler Mather has agreed to talk with us. He was going to come on today, but his plans changed. But I still think the issue is worth discussing. But I do want to explore exactly. So, again, just to repeat, if you missed the start of the program, Max Chandler Mather used to be a Greens MP from Queensland. He now runs this green think tank, but it develops policies for the Greens Party. The plan is to confiscate, as in just take, 200 supermarkets from Coles and Woolworths and Aldi. I mean, you know, it's like the castle, you know, you've got to at least pay something. Well, no, they're just going to take them. They're going to somehow open another 224 for a grand total of 424 supermarkets and run it as a not-for-profit supermarket chain. And again, this is unpopular, but Coles' profit last year as a percentage of sales was 2.3%. So you go and spend $100 at the supermarket, which unfortunately is common these days, only $2.30 ends up in the pockets of Coles' shareholders. And I might add, the vast bulk of Coles' shareholders are superannuation funds, which is all of us. It is 9:30, news headlines now with David Armstrong. David, good morning.
18: Good morning, 10 o'clock. An Australian soldier has died during a training exercise in the Northern Territory. Five other soldiers were injured in this incident at the Mount Bundy training area. Defence says it will provide further updates where possible. So five injured, one dead. That suggests maybe a rollover or something involving possibly a vehicle. We wait for more information there. Political and community leaders are condemning plans for pro-Palestine vigils coinciding with the third anniversary of October 7. That's tomorrow.
0: Yeah, we're going to speak to a representative of the Jewish community after 10, but I just think, look, obviously people have the right to have vigils and protests, and we all got a bit sick of that over the past few years. But on October 7th, you are commemorating a date which was an attack on civilians where women were kidnapped and raped, where apparently some children were burnt alive, and it was horrendous. It wasn't a military battle, and to pick that date, being tomorrow, being the third anniversary, I think is appalling.
18: I would venture that every holiday house and beach house in Australia has a dusty Geoffrey Archer book sitting there on the bookshelf. It's a bit
0: not
18: of
0: a penny more nor a penny less.
18: No,
0: no. That was his first book. That was his first one. That came out in 1976. Cain and Abel came out, I know this because I've read them all, it came out in 79. I've read that four times. And, Geoffrey Archer, I think, has written, is it 50 books?
18: He had 25 on the top. He had something like three in the top.
0: And I was just reading an interview with him yesterday, and he's halfway through his latest book, and he's died overnight.
18: Yeah, he died overnight, age of 86, and, well, tomorrow was supposed to be the date for the launch of the final book that he has written.
0: It's called Adam and Eve.
18: Is it?
0: Yes.
18: Oh, very well, 86. But yeah, there's always a Geoffrey Archer book, isn't there, sitting in a bookshelf at a holiday. After missing out on the Carlton and Essendon jobs, Dockers assistant Jamie Graham, he will today be announced as the new coach of the North Melbourne Football Club. That's all there are 10.
0: All right. I wonder if he's the one who triggered Wharfie time. They're all a bit vague at Fremantle about who pressed the Wharfie time button with 4 and a bit minutes to go with the grand final. And, I mean, it's funny, but I do feel sorry for the Fremantle supporters. But the number of things that have appeared online, Wharfie time means you stop before the job is done, and there's another guy who gets triggered by church bells. And I was there at the grand final, and it was incredible. It was like Wharfie time was supposed to switch on the Dockers. Instead, it switched on the Brisbane Lions. And how? 4 goals, 4 minutes. 133693, mornings at 3aw.com.au. In a moment, we'll speak to demographer Mark McCrindle. Why won't our politicians have a debate about what they want Australia's population to be? Lower, about the same, higher, a lot higher. The last polly to do this openly was Kevin Rudd, almost 20 years ago, and he said he liked the idea of a big Australia. Now, a lot of people disagreed, but at least he had the guts to say it. We'll look at that in a moment at 24 to 10.
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0: The Australia's lack of a population plan at the moment, I still can't believe we speak endlessly, and the big political parties do it as well, about how many people they want to let in this year versus last year. They never talk about a goal, a vision for what size Australia should be in terms of population and all the things that flow from that. You know, if you have an agreed population target, it defines your immigration program. How many refugees, how many family reunion, how many business migrants, how many students, it all spits out. If you need a guide on how many new schools or hospitals or roads to open and build or build and open, again, if you have an agreed population target, you can do this stuff in advance. It is time to take a look at an OnDeck unsecured lightning loan for fast-moving small businesses. Go to ondeck.com.au. Via email, Larry says, can you ask the Greens if they will declare nuclear power a clean energy like their European counterparts? Well, I'll do that on Thursday, Larry, but it's weird. You're right. The European Greens, including the British ones, they believe fervently in nuclear power. They think it's the solution to global warming and, you know, provide emissions-free electricity. But here in Australia, the Greens, our local Greens, believe the exact opposite. Angela says, regarding our population, politicians don't say it because they don't know. They have no idea. Well, I think they do, Angela, but I think they're sort of afraid. They don't want to talk about it because, you know, when the current population is pushing 28 million, if you suddenly say, well, I want it to be 45 million, you know, which is about 60% bigger than where we are now, people get frightened by that. And right now there seems to be votes in having lower immigration. And just regarding the new airport drop-off, Ross and Russ were talking about this morning. I actually went through the airport on Sunday evening and I said to my wife and daughter, you know, this is like tomorrow, as in, you know, Monday, this is where you'll have to drop off and pick up. And my wife said, you know, that her father wouldn't be able to walk that distance. He's quite old. Mick says the new drop-off point, which is several hundred metres from the terminal, is detrimental for people with disabilities. Yeah, well, it's a good point, Mick. I mean, they do have little electric shuttles and wheelchairs and things, but essentially, instead of driving up that ramp to drop someone off right in front of the terminal, you're going to have to drive into the newly renovated car park and into the middle of it, so mid-level and in the middle of the car park, and drop off there. And then the passengers are going to walk through the car park and then over the aero bridge and then get to the terminal. Marty, good morning.
8: Tom, look, you may recall back in the 70s, Burke's store, which was a socialist attempt, and I think Bob Hawke was the president of the ACTU at the time.
0: Yes, and I did mention that before. I thought it was Burke, so it didn't work very well, did it?
8: It didn't work at all. I worked at the Age at the time, and I can remember talking with the editor at the time, Perkins, and he said it was a complete schmozzle and a waste of time, and it's already happened. So these people that you describe as green on the outside and red on the inside, well, you've got that spot on because we're surrounded by them.
0: Yes, it's unfortunate, Marty, and I think at the same time, the same ACTU, run by Bob Hawke, yet to be the Prime Minister, started a chain of petrol stations, which actually works reasonably well, but eventually they realised that they couldn't provide cheaper fuel because the margins were so thin, and they sold the chain, and I don't know who bought it, but that was the Solo chain. 133693, Australia's lack of a population policy. Mark McCrindle from McCrindle Research, good morning. Hello, Mark's left us. Okay. Well, you there, Mark?
9: Oh, yeah.
0: Sorry,
9: yeah, back with
0: you. That's right. Good morning. So, you know, the Liberals have come out. They want net immigration to be only 100,000 people. One Nation's nominated a figure of 130, Labor 225. These are all big decreases on what we have at the moment. But not one of them is articulating a future population policy. Well, why is that?
9: Yeah, I think that people have been burnt in the past by talking about big Australia or trying to constrain these things and work out a number. But, you know, a number will happen. The growth will happen. We might as well have a plan for it. And not just a plan in terms of the total number, but how we want to get there. What's the mix of migration and natural increase and planning policy around it?
0: I mean, is it, because I remember when Kevin Rudd said this back in 2007, he talked about being a fan of a big Australia. You know, people turned on him, and that might have been one of the reasons his own party knifed him in the back just 3 years into his prime ministership.

0: 30 years. That would define our immigration policy. It would give us a clear guide about how many more schools and hospitals and roads we need to build and, you know, whether public transport infrastructure should be expanded. Like, it would give us a clear roadmap, and yet we just seem to shy away from it.
1: Well, exactly. And without having a clear direction, that's where you can't get the... dealing with the needs, because...
0: Oh, sorry, Mark, your phone's dropping out. Look, we'll try and get you back on in a moment. 133-693 at 14 to 10.
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3: Good morning. A broken down truck in Clarinda. The Dingley Bypass outbound at Boundary Road. A lane blocked and little slow past at Citybound. Also slowing past the scene. And plenty of brake lights still for the West Gate over the bridge into the Burnley Post Peak. 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I'm Andrew Stewart with the latest 3AW traffic.
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0: It is 11 to 10. Demographer and social researcher Mark McCrindle is back with us. Mark, good morning again.
1: Yeah, g'day, Tom.
0: Oh, that's better. So, yeah, I was saying if we did have a population target, that would give us a roadmap, you know, like if it's going to be, I'm just making this up, 40 million people in 30 years, that, you know, people like you can say, well, this is how many schools and roads and hospitals and, you know, extended tram networks and things you'll have to build. But we seem to bring in the bigger population and then suddenly wonder why things are crowded. We don't seem to build in advance, do we?
1: No, exactly right. And I think the intergenerational report of last month did talk about where we're headed based on the current growth trends. And that said, we're going to get to 40 million in 2066. But the problem with it, as they modelled it forward, is they said natural increase will be zero. In fact, we're negative in that year. There'll be more deaths than births. Therefore, 100% of our growth will be through migration. And I think that's part of the modelling here, part of the plan. We need to look at what proportion do we want to grow through encouraging young couples to have kids and supporting them in that through natural increase, and what proportion do we want.

0: to grow through migration. Because pre-pandemic, about 60% of growth was through migration. That's moved up to 75% currently, and the forecasts are saying 100% into the future. So that's where the balance isn't quite right in terms of dealing with an aging population and encouraging, you know, a framework, a policy environment where couples can invest in the future by starting a family.
1: And also, you know, what type of migrants, and by that I mean, you know, skilled migration, family reunion, refugees, students, like there's that many different categories. And again, with a total in mind, we can start slicing and dicing it appropriately, can't we?
0: Exactly. We can look at what the skills needs are, look at what the economic bottom line is through migration and get a better planning policy there. The other thing to recognise is that migration has a crowding out effect on young couples and starting families. Mm. The higher the migration, the higher the demand, the higher the houses, the lower the birth rate. So we have to, in some ways, bracket that or manage that. Otherwise, we are on trend to 100% of growth through migration alone, and you know, no one's going to be able to afford their kids.
1: Well, could we have a plebiscite? I remember I'm old enough to remember it was actually a referendum on the Republic back in 1999, and I remember I think it was the Electoral Commission produced a really good. It was like the size of a broadsheet newspaper, a single large bit of paper, which had all the main arguments for and against a republic. And I thought, they've actually done a good job here. Like, if you're uncertain, like, this explains the arguments on either side, then you make up your own mind. Could we do a similar thing with, you know, have a population plebiscite, explain the pros, explain the cons, everybody picks a number, and I don't know, then we average the number or something like that?
0: I think that's an excellent idea. I mean, this is Australia's future. This is the nation that we want. And you could point out the fact if we don't have growth, there's aging, there's skill shortages. But if we have too much growth, there's continuous house price rises. So getting the balance right on a sheet and letting Australians decide makes a lot of sense and will help people really invest in the future and get on board and let governments then plan policy around what the people want.
1: Yeah, and the people would have actually been asked, which means there'd be a type of consensus about it. All right, thank you so much for your time for coming back to us. Mark McCrindle there from McCrindle Research. And look, this is something I feel passionate about because we did it a few times. You know, we did it with The Voice, the Indigenous Voice to Parliament, which we voted against, partly because no one could actually explain how it was going to work. It was the opposite of the Republic. You know, at least with the Republican model, we had a clear model. People rejected it, but at least we knew what we were getting in for. With gay marriage, we had a plebiscite. It was sort of for or against, but the arguments for and against got hashed out, you know, well in advance. So why not just do the same thing? Settle the population issue once and for all. Do it, well, it doesn't have to be bipartisan, but allow the people for and against. Some of them might be in the same party as they were for gay marriage. You know, there were liberals who were against gay marriage and there were liberals who were for it. Get a consensus, then away we go, and it stops being an issue. Len, good morning.
2: Yeah, good morning, Tom. I went to a lecture some years ago and the professor turned around and said, he studied it all. He said we could support 100 million people with the land we've got at the moment, or 200 million if we don't eat quite as much. He suggested we probably eat twice the amount that we really need.
1: Yes, I've seen the $100 million estimate. I mean, life would be very different, though, wouldn't it? Like, you wouldn't be able to walk along an uncrowded beach or, you know, get away from it all so easily, would you?
2: No, but people don't realise that whilst you've got more traffic, you've also got coffee shops that will open till 11.
1: Yeah.
2: You've got 24-hour supermarkets and everything else that goes with it.
1: Yeah, well, this is true. So, thank you, Len. It's true. Like, I remember, it was 1999 as well. A group of us went to Western Australia for the sort of millennial new year, 99 ticking over into 2000. And WA, like, the shops all closed at midday on Saturday back then. I don't know if they've changed it. And so, you know, there'd be this mad rush to get to the supermarket before midday because they just shut them up. When does it open? It opens Monday morning. Now, we forget that. Or, you know, you can buy every cuisine known to humankind in the average food court in Australia these days. But, I mean, 50 years ago, that just didn't exist. It was sort of ham and salad sandwiches or a meat pie or a sausage roll and maybe a potato cake or a fried dim sim. And that was it. 133693, mornings at 3aw.com.au. More calls, more emails coming up at 5 to 10.
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1: The 10 o'clock news with David Armstrong coming up in a moment. But first, we've been talking about socialist supermarkets. The Greens have got this mad plan to confiscate 200 Coles and Woolies supermarkets and build another 220 and then have them run by the state. Tony, what do you think?
16: Can I talk about both points you've been talking about? So I was thinking they could combine it with the CFMEU, help them, get them to help them out, and also let's sell some tobacco, illegal tobacco there to make them a bit more profitable.
1: Well, and if it's the Greens, Tony, maybe they'll open a marijuana shop and maybe some other types of drugs as well, because that's another thing the Greens passionately believe in, is legalisation of all drugs. So a supermarket with methamphetamine and ecstasy and illegal tobacco and marijuana, why wouldn't you want to shop there? Thank you, Tony. 1-3693, mornings at 3aw.com.au. As I mentioned, news coming up shortly. After the news, we are going to speak to a representative of the Jewish community. There's going to be a vigil, a pro-Palestine vigil on the steps of the State Library tomorrow. People obviously have the right to do this, but the date is very, very wrong. It's the third anniversary of the attack by Hamas on Israeli civilians. That was back in 2023. And with Steve Pizzati, if you could, what are messages you'd like to share with fellow motorists? It's now possible.
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14: News.
17: 18 degrees in Melbourne, a shower or two at top today, 19, 10 o'clock. Good morning. I'm David Armstrong. An Australian soldier has died during a training exercise in the Northern Territory. Five other soldiers injured in the incident at the Mount Bundy training area. Defence says it will provide further updates when possible. Deputy Premier Gabrielle Williams has defended claims likening the inception of the suburban rail loop to the misuse of public money in Labor's red shirts rort. The state's former Transport Department boss, Richard Bolt, has told the Herald Sun public servants were bypassed and consultants were paid $3 million to prove up a concept announced just 3 months before an election. But Ms. Williams denies suggestions it was simply a vote grab.
18: It is an important project. Matters around how it was considered, how it was conceived, I acknowledge there are legitimate concerns around that and those matters, that there are avenues to explore through the Royal Commission into Victoria's construction sector.
17: The Coalition Party room's being briefed on the party's migration plan, which is expected to target various visa classes. The opposition's hoping its proposal will help stem the number of votes drifting to One Nation. If the Coalition wins the next election, the net migration rate could be reduced to 100,000 in its first year in office. Retail experts have declared a proposition to nationalise supermarkets and create a taxpayer-funded grocery empire would fail. A green-aligned think tank wants the government to forcibly acquire hundreds of Coles and Woolworths stores and create a new public chain selling heavily discounted essentials like milk, bread, eggs and meat. This caller, Paul, exports wine to China. He's told Tom Elliott state-owned grocery stores are a shambles.
19: They're backwards. When you go in, the ranging looks like, actually it looks a bit like an Australia Post. It's got a little bit of everything, but it's not really clear what the proposition is. It's overstaffed.
17: One of the world's biggest cargo companies has been given a harsh warning by the Australian government for critical non-compliance when it comes to biosecurity. Norwegian logistics company Valenius Wilhelmsen has been suspended from a list of biosecurity treatment providers. The huge ships are commonly seen in waters around Melbourne. Tickets to next year's Australian Grand Prix go on sale at midday. Pre-sale tickets and those with a new Albert Park Circuit Club membership were available last week. The cost this year of a four-day general admission ticket rising by $40 to $425. The 2032 Brisbane Olympic Games emblem has been officially launched after it was accidentally leaked online last week. It features a cockatoo in the shape of Queensland and was tested around the world in focus groups for a year. Organising committee Andrew Liveris says the reaction has been good.
20: It's been well received not just internationally but nationally, which is very important, and the feedback in Queensland is off the charts.
17: In finance, the All Ordinaries up 28, the ASX 200 is up 27, the dollar 69.66 US. Updating sport, the trade period continues this morning. Geelong making a play for Essendon's Jordan Ridley. The Cats are offering Jack Bowes a future first and another later future pick. Jamie Graham will be North Melbourne's next coach after missing out on roles at Carlton and Essendon. Alex Dimitar to face Novak Djokovic in the China Open final. Djokovic advancing after Daniil Medvedev was disqualified for hitting a ball into the crowd. The Russian says he feels horrible.
21: Yeah, I mean, 100% an accident. You can see that I didn't hit the ball in anger. And actually, I do a lot of bad things, but usually hit like ball abuse is not my thing.
17: The chair of the England Cricket Board says they've learned from the mistakes of their Ashes defeat, booking in a 50-over warm-up match against WA before this summer's one-day international series. It's the latest news and sport.
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2: Good morning. Crews are attending a crash in Camberwell. Burke Road blocked southbound before Toorak Road. Give that a miss and take Taronga Road instead. And the Westgate still recovering citybound post-peak between Millers Road and the Burnley Tunnel. Say hello to new pickup and drop-off zones at Melbourne Airport for Terminals 1, 2 and 3. 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I'm Andrew Stewart with the latest 3AW Traffic.
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17: Cloudy with a late shower or two today, a top of 19. On the bays, a strong wind warning. Southwesterlies 30 knots, waves to 1.5 metres. At Chelsea 15, the city, it is 18 degrees. David Armstrong, Melbourne's own 3AW.
0: On 3AW and across Victoria, this is Tom Elliott.
1: It is 7 past 10. Look, in a moment we're going to speak to a representative of the Jewish community. There's going to be this vigil on the steps of the State Library tomorrow. It's a pro-Palestinian vigil. The timing of it is bad because it'll be October 7 tomorrow, and that's the third year anniversary of the Hamas massacre of Israeli civilians. Now, again, you can have your view on the proportionality of Israel's response, although I must say, if someone killed 1,250 Australians, then kidnapped 250 more, I mean, I think we'd be baying for blood. But you can have your view on that, but there is no denying what happened on October the 7th, 3 years ago. And to have a pro-Palestinian vigil on a day when, well, Hamas, being Palestinian forces, slaughtered civilians, I don't think it's a good idea. It's inappropriate, but it will happen nonetheless. And also, on a lighter note, with Steve Pizzati, there's a new Mazda coming out, which in some markets will actually have an external speaker. So you can say things to your fellow motorists and pedestrians, which I think is an excellent idea. I've long wanted to, like, not just honk the horn at someone, but actually say, please move into the intersection if you're turning right, or stop braking just because you're going down the hill, or your lights aren't on, or something like that. So if you could do it, and with this new Mazda, apparently you will, what messages would you like to share with fellow motorists and pedestrians and cyclists? Now, Peter rang us last hour of the program about what he thought was a motorcycle accident along the South Gippsland Highway at the Baxter Tooradon Road roundabout. Ambulance Victoria, they says they off-air, they responded to reports of a collision at around about 8:45 this morning. Advanced life support paramedics attended and assessed two patients at the scene. One man, believed to be in his 50s, has been transported by road ambulance to Frankston Public Hospital with upper and lower body injuries. Thank you for that, Peter. You will be in the running for the weekly prize, the $1,000 voucher to spend at Imp Jewelry. And then, of course, there's the yearly prize, $60,000 towards a Mercedes of your choice, thanks to Mercedes-Benz Brighton, where if you're thinking EV, electric vehicles, think Mercedes-Benz Brighton. They have the entire Mercedes all-electric and hybrid lineup in stock. Emails. Mornings at 3aw.com.au. Ben says, if you have children, the easiest way to teach them about socialism is to get one to do all of the household chores, give them $20, but then split the $20 equally amongst all the children, even the ones who did absolutely nothing. Yes, I've seen that before. And Ryan says, if we import a whole lot of mostly middle-aged people as immigrants, we won't have to worry about schools, but it will put pressure on our healthcare sector as they get older. Well, yes, that's true, Ryan. But again, part of this sort of imaginary plebiscite that I've dreamt up to sort of try and get a sense of public sentiment about immigration, you know, the pros about it would be that it lowers the average age of an Australian. Now, we have an ageing population, and that means over time fewer working people, more retired people, and retired means more age pension, it means more demand for various healthcare services and so forth. So one of the things you can do by bringing in, you know, people in their 20s from overseas, they're ready to work, they'll probably start having kids, they lower the average age of the population, and that usually is seen as a good thing. 133693. And again, yeah, we can also have a debate about where immigrants come from. I mean, do we favour people who already speak English? Do we favour people who we think culturally will fit in? Because again, we have a choice in Australia. You know, there's always many more people that want to come here than we could possibly accept. So let's make a choice, but let's make it an informed choice. Let's ask the people who already live here, which is all of us, roughly how big do you want our population to be in 30 or 40 years, and work backwards from that. Sharon joins us. What have you seen, Sharon?
4: There's a burst water main on Dalton Road near Michael Street, and there's water just gushing out everywhere.
1: That's in Epping, is it?
4: In Epping, yes.
1: All right, so Michael Street and Dalton Road, burst water main. All right, thank you, Sharon. You might also be in the running for the yearly prize for that tip-off, $60,000 towards a new Mercedes of your choice, thanks to Mercedes-Benz at Brighton. Okay, I don't want to dwell overly on this, but this vigil tomorrow, a whole group of pro-Palestinian people, we've called some of them. They don't want to appear on the program, but they are planning to hold this vigil on the steps of State Parliament. Now, you know, we don't have a permit system, wrongly in my view, for protests or vigils in this city, in this state. But putting that to one side, legally this group is entitled to have its vigil or its protest tomorrow. However, the date is problematic. October 7, tomorrow, is the three-year anniversary of the Hamas attacks on Israel. They deliberately targeted civilians, particularly young people. You know, dozens of young people were slaughtered at the Nova Music Festival. Young women were kidnapped and raped, and some of them were then killed. It was horrendous stuff. It was only about 3 weeks later that Israel responded militarily. So why these pro-Palestinian groups want to have a vigil or a protest tomorrow is somewhat beyond me. Our next guest, President of the Zionist Federation of Australia, Jeremy Liebler, good morning.
5: Good morning, Tom.
1: Does tomorrow's vigil or protest, depending on what it is, does it worry you or upset you?
5: Look, it's deeply confronting. The focus of the Jewish community at the moment, you know, on this three-year anniversary is really remembering the horror of what took place on the 7th of October. You know, it's 3 years ago, but it feels very, very fresh for the Jewish community. Mm. And I think in part with this protest and, you know, others we've seen in New South Wales as well, it's a reminder for the Jewish community here in Australia that life for us fundamentally changed on the 7th of October. And as time goes on, I guess the hope that it returns to some sort of normality starts to fade. And the decision by these groups, you know, to hold this on the 7th of October, I mean, I've got no issue or objection to people mourning the loss of innocent Palestinian lives, but these groups, and you can see from their statement, they're not prepared to condemn Hamas, they're not prepared to condemn the murder of teenagers and kids in their 20s at a music festival, the kidnapping of children and women. They see that as being unrelated. So, it's deeply concerning, both in substance, but also what this says about, you know, the place that we have as Jewish Australians in this country.
1: Yeah, it's interesting that the groups who are having this vigil or this protest tomorrow have issued a lengthy press release. It does not even mention the attack by Hamas. It simply says Israel's genocide started October the 7th, which is, A, not factually true because it wasn't a genocide, also not factually true because it didn't start on October the 7th. It, you know, the response started 3 weeks later, but it doesn't even mention the Hamas attack. So it's as though they're trying to rewrite history with this.
5: Well, that's right. And look, a lot of the groups behind these protests are the same ones that thought it was appropriate to protest outside a synagogue last year. There are some, you know, very violent individuals who have been charged by police for various things involved with these groups. So, you know, we do know and remind ourselves this does not reflect Australia or the views of the overwhelming majority of Australians. But, you know, over the last 3 years, you know, it began with the 7th of October. We're approaching the one-year anniversary of Bondi. And, you know, while the people that perpetuated the terror attack at Bondi were not Hamas, they were both inspired. Both Hamas and ISIS are inspired by the same radical, extreme ideology. And, I think this is what people need to remember here, that there is a basic sense. One can be critical of certain conduct of Israel, I am at points in time, but the fundamental reality is we have a liberal democracy fighting a war against these barbaric terrorists who knowingly, intentionally murdered and raped innocent people on the 7th of October and committed to doing so over and over again. The terror at Bondi came from precisely the same place, and we should all be aligned in fighting that evil.
1: You mentioned the place of Jewish Australians in Australia, and of course a lot of Jewish people migrated here after World War II. They wanted to get as far away from the evils of the Holocaust and the memories of the war, and Australia was an appealing place. Do you think the majority of Jews still feel safe here, or has that changed?
5: There is no question that the overwhelming majority of Jews, the place that we felt, our place in this country, feels very different today than it did before the 7th of October. Look, we grew up, I mean, the story you described is precisely my family's story. The Holocaust survivors on both sides. And when Jewish Australians, that generation, my parents' generation, when they were here, my father was born here, my mother was born post-war Europe, just at the very end of the war. And their lives, and my life as well growing up, were really based on two truths. One is that this country has afforded us security, safety, opportunity, and we are forever indebted to it and committed to giving back to this country, which we remain very much committed to. But also, the second sort of truth is that, you know, anyone that knows a bit about Jewish history, 2,000 years of Jewish history, Jews living as minorities in countries, it eventually never worked out very well. And the existence of the State of Israel, the creation in 1948 after the Holocaust, you know, was ultimately the ultimate protector of Jewish life, even in the diaspora. And so since the 7th of October, the anti-Semitism that we've seen here, particularly after the horrors of the 7th of October, one should have expected the very opposite, has made us feel, you know, very insecure about our place in this country. And I think that's become, you know, that's quite clear from the evidence we've seen given at the Royal Commission as well. But, you know, at the end of the day, we do know that there's also, and there have been, amazing outreach and support from so many Australians, Jewish, Christian, Muslim, you know, really across the spectrum. And I guess that's what we need to try and focus on and not allow this to define us going forward.
1: All right, thank you for your time. Jeremy Liebler there, President of the Zionist Federation of Australia. And, you know, I personally, and I'm not Jewish, but I personally have just been appalled by the anti-Semitism. It's like a nasty part of history which has come back, and it's come back in Australia. And it happened the day after October 7, 3 years ago, when a large group of mainly young men in Sydney, you know, gathered outside on the steps of the Opera House and were chanting, F the Jews, where are the Jews, gas the Jews. Now, I listened to all that. Some of that's been covered up. No one was charged. No one was arrested. And yet it was a call to violence against fellow Australians. And we tolerated that wrongly. And we've tolerated worse stuff since then. And suddenly anti-Semitism, particularly amongst younger people, is okay. And weirdly, amongst people of the left, it is the new acceptable type of racism here in Australia. 133693, mornings at 3aw.com.au. Anything you would like to discuss? We've been through a lot of big picture issues this morning. Ahead, we've got Steve Pizzardi. This new Mazda that's come out will actually have an externally mounted speaker, which means you'll be able to share your thoughts with fellow motorists and pedestrians and cyclists. And if we can keep it nice, clean. Well, what are some of the thoughts you would like to share? I've got a few that I certainly wouldn't mind saying to my fellow motorists, but again, this new Mazda will have an external speaker so you can talk to the people around you. And after 11, we've got in touch with a former Victorian public servant who'll be joining us, who says that the creation of the SRL, that is the planning of it back 7 or 8 years ago now, was essentially a scam. It was designed to buy votes. There was never a business case. There was never a real cost-benefit analysis. And now we're the ones paying the price. That's all ahead at 20 past 10.
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2: Good morning. Crews are attending a crash in Camberwell. Burke Road blocked southbound before Toorak Road. Give that a miss and take Taronga Road. Elsewhere, the West Gate under the pump city bound from atop the bridge into the Burnley Tunnel and the Monash Patchy city bound between Wellington Road and Warragul Road. 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I'm Andrew Stewart with the latest 3AW traffic.
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1: It is 23 past 10. Steve Fazzati, not far away. I am fascinated with this idea. This new, I think it's an electric Mazda which is coming out. It's the first time I think this has happened, but it comes with a mounted speaker on the outside of the car. So as the driver, or maybe as a passenger, you can share your thoughts with other drivers and pedestrians and cyclists and so forth. I think it's a really good idea. We'll talk about that shortly. First, there's some emails, mornings@3aw.com.au. We've spent a fair bit of this morning discussing this mad Greens plan to confiscate Coles and Woolies and IGA supermarkets and turn them into state-run supermarkets like the old Soviet Union. Cece says, if governments own the supermarkets, does that mean all the employees will be public servants? We don't need more of them. Well, maybe what we could do, Cece, is take the thousands of public servants who don't have enough to do and put them to work in the government-owned and run supermarkets. I mentioned in Western Australia 27-odd years ago, a group of us went over for a holiday and we were amazed to find that all the shops closed at about lunchtime on Saturday and didn't reopen until Monday. Steph says, in 2016, my husband and I drove to Adelaide, and we were shocked that to find out after 3 o'clock every Sunday afternoon, you couldn't find anywhere to eat. Everything shut down. I don't know if it's still like that in Adelaide, Steph, but yes, and I haven't been to Adelaide for a while, but it is a, let's just say it's a very quiet place. And on sharing your thoughts with other motorists via a speaker mounted on the outside of your car, we'll discuss this with Steve Pizzardi soon. Tony says, I'd simply say to other drivers, use your indicators, wake up and look where you're going. Yeah, it's amazing. I don't know how people are taught to drive these days, but the indicator or use of the indicator seems to be a sort of an optional extra. You know, I'm going to change lanes and I might indicate or maybe I might not. Now, we had an off-air word on the street just before from Andrew, wanting to know why the Spirit of Tassie is at the Melbourne docks. I think what's happening is, Andrew, there's two new Spirits of Tasmania. And if memory serves me correctly, the docks in Geelong aren't ready for them yet. And I think they need some sort of maintenance thing, even though they're new done to them, or maybe it's repainting. So they're temporarily docking both at Williamstown and I think at Station Pier. But the idea is eventually they'll go to and from Geelong to Devonport. Dave, good morning.
10: Tom, how are you, mate?
1: Good, Dave.
10: And happy birthday when it's your birthday, mate.
1: Thank you.
10: Two quick things, Tom. Now, I don't know who the Governor General is, but who sets the price on the rates, right? And if he's on $2 million a year with a 3% mortgage for a house, how is it not a conflict of interest if her bank gains from these interest rates? And the second one, the DMFU inquiry, it's a load of bollocks, mate. If you received $8 million from that big bill, are you going to put yourself in? Oh, yeah, I received that. It's just a waste of money, Tom, a complete waste of money.
1: Okay, yeah, well, I'll deal with both your comments. So I think initially you were talking about the governor of the Reserve Bank, not the governor of Victoria. So that's Michelle Bullock, and you're right. Like a lot of bank employees and Reserve Bank employees, she gets a mortgage at half the normal interest rate. So if we're all paying 7%, which a lot of us now are, I know my mortgage has gone up to about 6.7 or something now, theirs would be 3.5. So yes, they get to put up the interest rates, or she does, without having to bear the consequences. And it's a silly policy trying to use interest rates to control inflation, because yes, you make life difficult for first home buyers, which really is that what we want to do. But you make life easier for pensioners, because most pensioners, if they're self-funded retirees, live off term deposits. So they actually get more money in their accounts. So if you're trying to slow down the economy, you're taking money out of the pockets of mortgage holders and putting it in the pockets of pensioners. To me, that makes no sense. And to go to your second point about the Royal Commission into the corruption on the big build, well, people will be under oath. I mean, that doesn't mean they won't lie or amazingly forget what was said and what happened. And we've seen that happen before with inquiries. But Royal Commissions do have the powers of, you know, basically judges, and hopefully they'll get to the bottom of it. I don't think for a moment, Dave, that the money will be recovered, the $15 to as much as $30 billion. But at the very least, we might learn some ideas about how not to make these sorts of mistakes in the future. Danny joins us. Danny, good morning.
12: Hey, Tom. You were just talking about the Spirit of Tasmania as being the Melbourne. Yeah, the new boats, they're too big for the piers in Geelong. They don't fit, just like the train stations that were built and the platforms are too small.
1: Oh, that's right. So they've done this up in Sydney as well. So they've got all these new trains and a lot of the doors can't open because some of the stations aren't long enough for the trains, which is just the biggest belief that could have happened, but it happened, it did.
12: Yeah, that's why. So that's the reason.
1: So will they lengthen the port eventually in Geelong so they can go there?
12: Yeah, that's what they're doing. I believe that's what they're doing right now. And yes, there is maintenance on the new boats at the moment as well.
1: So that's why you see them in Williamstown and so forth.
12: Yeah.
1: Yeah, okay. Again, so the old Spirit of Tasmania for decades had gone between Station Pier in Port Melbourne and Devonport, I think it is. And then they decided, no, we won't have it in Melbourne. We'll put it in Geelong. I mean, that is dumb. I mean, Geelong's a nice place, but it has, what does it have, about would it be 1/30th the population of Melbourne? Geelong's 200 and something thousand and Melbourne's 6 million. So they've put the Spirit of Tassie in Geelong. And then they buy two new Spirits of Tassie because they cross each other in the night across Bass Strait. and the new boats are too long for the pier in Geelong. I mean, I just – okay, and again, this is the government at work. Now, these are people, they can't get the trains the right length. They spend hundreds of millions on new boats and they realise they're too long for the pier. Are these the people we want to run our supermarkets? David Armstrong joins us now for the news headlines. David, good morning.
13: Good morning. The news at 11 o'clock. There was a front page story in the Herald Sun today likening the suburban rail loop and the way that it came into inception to the Labor red shirt.
1: Well, now, we've been contacted by a senior public servant. Oh. We're not allowed to use his name, but he's joining us after 11. He worked on the suburban rail loop at its inception. And essentially, from what we've gathered already, agrees that this report is true.
13: Well, if you remember back, public servants were bypassed and they bought in consultants who were paid $3 million to prove the concept, to say it's doable. Yeah.
1: There's a great episode of Utopia where they do a similar thing with consultants. The consultants go, right, so what's the conclusion you want? And Rob Sitch's character goes, well, you analyse it and you tell us, yes, but if you could just indicate, is this something you want to go ahead with, in which case it's very doable.
13: Well, all of that happened, and here's the crux of it. This was all just 3 months before a state election, so that the government could then go to that election and say, look at this big, bold plan that we have for you. But, however, Deputy Premier Gabrielle Williams was out this morning. She has denied the suggestions that it was simply a vote grab. I think she's not the only one to say it. It's a very, very important project.
1: Well, it is important, but it's important as an example of how to waste a lot of money building something which we may or may not even need.
13: Jerry Cairns been left behind at a Bundoora beauty salon in the early hours of this morning after it was set on fire. No one was inside the Janefield Drive salon when flames took it. When did beauty salons become targets for arsonists?
1: Well, I believe it's because they're, how do I put this? A lot of them operate on the cash principle, and that makes it attractive to the criminal underworld.
13: Tickets to the Grand Prix go on sale at midday. Pre-sale tickets went last week, or these are for the general public. It's a bit of a hike. The cost for a four-day general admission ticket's gone up by $40 to $425.
1: Well, and there's another sting in the tail here. If you want a seat, it's like you have to join the Grand Prix Club, which is like several hundred dollars, and only then do you pay for the seat. You can't just go and buy the seat. You have to join the club.
13: So it's a double sting.
1: Basically, yes.
13: Okay. And in sport, Alex de Minaur to face Novak Djokovic in the final at the China Open. Djokovic went through. You'll see this on the news tonight.
1: Yeah, didn't he hit someone in the crowd with the ball?
13: His opponent did, Daniil Medvedev. It was a ball that had been played. It was filthy. He turned around and whacked it into the crowd.
1: Hit someone between the eyes.
13: Hit a certain gentleman right between the eyes.
1: You shouldn't laugh. I've always wondered at cricket. You know when they hit a six and you've got a hard cricket ball sailing into the crowd?
13: I know.
1: Every now and then people must get hit by that.
13: Oh, I love some of the videos you get from American baseball for a guy who will just pluck the ball out of the air. He'll be in the stands. He'll have a beer in one hand.
1: Is the batter or batsman out if that happens?
13: No. It's clear the fence. It's all clear, but I love it. But they've got a beer in one hand, a stick to mid up, and sticks. That's all there at 11.
1: 133693 mornings at 3aw.com.au. Motoring with Steve Pizzati in a moment. The technology now exists, and it's coming on a brand new Mazda, to share your thoughts via an external speaker mounted on the car with fellow motorists, with cyclists, with e-bike riders, with pedestrians. Given this is now a reality, what are the thoughts you would like to share? 133693, Steve Pizzati in a moment at 26 to 11.
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1: Steve Pizzardi, good morning.
28: Good morning, Tom. Good morning, everyone.
1: I've got to say, when we play your intro, which I love, in fact, put together a couple of years ago, but I found that old Monaro grab, which goes back to 1968 or 69, and I remember, you know, the arrival of a new Holden was always news.
28: Yeah, absolutely. Big fanfare.
1: And the Monaro was, you know, like a two-door Holden.
28: Exactly.
1: That made it better than a four-door. And, you know, every model was picked over and pulled apart, analysed, compared to the Ford or the Chrysler. And I found myself reading, I still subscribed to Wheels the other night.
28: Right.
1: And if I didn't read about the latest Chinese EV, there wasn't a great deal in the magazine. And I struggle to get excited about them. I mean, it doesn't matter. I don't even understand the relationship between the battery and the motor and how far it goes. I know there is one.
28: Yeah, totally, of course.
1: But
28: yeah.
1: And I know you can work it out.
28: Yeah, but does it excite you?
1: It doesn't excite me. No. Now, but what does excite me is this.
28: Abusing your fellow motorists.
1: Well, no. No, not abusing people, helping them. Offering constructive criticism.
28: Is that how you're going to present it in court?
1: Okay, well, I'm just saying, as I've got older, I tend to use the horn on the car a fair bit more.
28: Right.
1: Last night, I'm trying to turn right, and someone in front of me is turning right. They've got their indicator on, but they don't move out into the intersection. So maybe just the half of their car. So I can't move into the intersection, and then they turn right when the light turns orange, and then I'm stuck. So only one person gets through.
28: Yeah.
1: And I was so angry. I was going to yell out at them, just move out into the intersection. It's safe. You'll be fine.
28: Yes.
1: I didn't honk the horn. But if I had this, this is what I could have done. Now, the Mazda is bringing in a new car called the CX-6E, E meaning electric.
28: Mm-hmm.
1: And they're going to have a speaker mounted at the front of the car, and you can sit inside and share your thoughts with yes. fellow motorists.
28: Yes.
1: You know, why don't you turn your indicator on, sir?
28: Yeah.
1: Could you please move out into the intersection? Cyclists, I'm about to turn left. If you insist upon going straight through, I will hit you.
28: Yeah.
1: And think, pedestrians, take your headphones out, stop looking at your phone,
28: yes.
1: and actually look around before you cross the road.
28: Yes.
1: Now, and this,
28: very helpful, Tom.
1: It will be helpful. And this of course, takes us back neatly to 1979. We'll find this out in a moment. But, I mean, you know, surely it's a good thing. I mean, the horn is a blunt instrument.
28: Yeah.
1: You know, am I just giving someone a bit of a toot, or am I, do yeah. I have a nasty message for them or whatever? But being able to get on the handset and speak to the person, I think is an excellent idea.
28: Yeah, I mean, just on the horn for a second, as you know, some really clever cars have got two horns.
1: That's right.
28: They've got the friendly horn.
1: And then the nasty horn.
28: And the nasty horn, exactly right, usually associated with like an air compressor because they're air horns and that sort of stuff. So anyway, but, and the horn itself has a language, right? Like a little dit-dit is very different to a, you know, that yeah. sort of thing. Exactly, leaning on the thing for 30 seconds.
1: Apparently, it's not legal just to use your horn if you're
28: not.
1: Angry or frustrated.
28: Yeah, exactly.
1: So I'm like, well, what is it for?
28: Yeah.
1: Anyway, I mean, so what I'm imagining is if we go back to one of the greatest ever Australian movies, Mad Max, the original, 1979, when this happened.
2: Hey, fella, stop!
7: What a turkey.
2: Hey, fella, you're a turkey, you know that?
1: That's Jim the Goose.
28: Right, exactly. You're a turkey.
1: Hey, fella, you're a turkey.
28: Yeah.
1: And he's doing that via the loudspeaker on
28: yeah.
1: the car. And I just thought, imagine being able to do that in real life.
28: And I mean, what are the odds that people are going to use the word turkey?
1: Yes.
28: Very, very low. I mean,
1: hey, fella.
28: Hey, fella, exactly. From what my understanding of that system is that you've got to type it out anyway, so I don't think it's actually got a microphone per se and you do it that way.
1: Well, there'll be a workaround.
28: Yeah. Well, this is kind of my point, is that you would probably need AI to help you clean it up. Because
1: yeah.
28: you can imagine, you know, like if, you know, like you said with the person not getting into the intersection and stopping you from turning right. You get frustrated in the car very easily.
1: That's right.
28: And that's going to spill over into whatever message is there. So, I mean, this is, it's a fun topic.
1: I think
28: but I don't know if
1: I think this is groundbreaking technology. I can't believe we haven't thought about it before. I don't know why they could do it in Mad Max in 1979. And here we are in 2026. All right, 133693. So if you can talk to fellow motorists from inside your car, or pedestrians, or e-bike riders, or cyclists, hey, do you do realise that tight outfit? You look like you're in your mid-50s. You do realise that tight cycling outfit doesn't suit you at all. It does not flatter you. Why are you wearing it? You don't even go that fast. How about that?
28: That'll go down really well, I'm sure.
1: All right, John, good morning.
8: Good morning. How are you?
1: Good, John.
8: Good. We've just purchased a Zeekr X, which has the external speaker.
1: Oh.
8: And when you're at a picnic, you can turn, it's got four speakers under the wheels where you can turn the speaker on, listen to music outside, but you can also talk to people.
1: And have you availed yourself of that? Have you shared your thoughts with your fellow motorists?
8: No, normally just picking up the kids yelling out at the front, I'm here.
1: Well, that's good.
28: That's handy.
1: Come on, we've got to go.
28: Hurry up.
1: Get out here.
28: Stop picking your nose.
1: Yes.
28: Yeah. Tuck your shirt in.
1: Well, there you go. See, John, the Chinese, I mean, I'm not a huge fan of Chinese EVs, but maybe they're onto something with this.
28: Well, the Mazda, by the way, is made in China. Exactly.
1: Yeah.
28: It's Mazda's first car that's made in China.
1: Because they don't have the budget to do it themselves.
28: No, it's a quintessential can't beat them, join them.
1: Yeah.
28: And so, yeah, get it made in China where they're already making them.
1: Just quickly on that, I mean, do you think, we rented a Chinese car in Queensland last week. It was an MG.
28: Mm-hmm.
1: Look, I apologise to people who have bought one, but it was about the worst car I've ever driven.
28: Yeah, most
1: had
28: of them are pretty average.
1: Brakes that you touch the pedal and they just lock up.
28: Yeah.
1: It had one of those CVT transmissions which struggled up hills. It was just, moving, not actually moving.
28: Yeah, yeah.
1: And you know, it had two separate buttons for volume. One button was for making the volume go down and a separate button to make it go up. And anyway, but do you think, notwithstanding, that they are going to take over?
28: Yeah, oh, absolutely. It's a price thing. It's as simple as that. I mean, we've gone into this before, but I think because there's been such a big jump from a person's previous car, average car in Australia is 10.8 years old. So when you think of it, you've gone from a 2015 model to this, the jump

0: 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What would you say? 133-693. Steve Pizzardi is going to stick around at 14 to 11.
1: Hey, fella, you're a turkey, you know that?
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4: Good morning. The Westgate under the pump city bound between the Balti Bridge and the Burnley Tunnel works in Wyndham Vale. McGrath Road and Greens Road closed at the Balan Road intersection. 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I'm Andrew Stewart with the latest 3AW traffic.
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0: 11 to 11, so modern cars like the Mazda CX-6E, I could have thought up a better name, now will have external speakers so you can share your thoughts with fellow road users. Trevor, good morning.
13: Morning, Tom.
0: Yes.
13: I had that set up in me panel van 50 years ago.
0: Did you?
13: CB radio back then had a PA system.
0: Oh, that's right.
13: And anyway, I had it wired up to my cassette player as well. And, geez, I'd be having a mate driving around with me. We had some fun with that PA. Like, pulled up at the intersection there, Springvale Road, is it, and Dandenong Road, the five ways. And there's a guy broken down on a mini, and my mate gets on the road, check the alternator. Is the spark all right? And he's turned around, and he's looking, where's that? And it's going all over the intersection. Even had a cassette that had a police siren on it.
0: Sure.
13: Or we'd be driving down the street and there'd be a dog on the footpath and me mate would get on and he'd start barking and this dog would be looking around, where is he? Where is he? I'll get him.
0: And Trevor, is your panel van, was it like a Holden panel van, you know, called Vandemonium or something like that?
13: Yeah, I never got around. It was an aqua colour, and I was going to give it something to do with it. But, yeah, it was 308, had the overhead console. Did all the decking out myself.
0: Yeah, no, that's good.

0: geez.
1: Well, they were good times, Trevor. And whatever happened to CB radios? I mean, the older brother of a friend of mine had one, and we'd drive places, and he'd spend the whole time talking to truckies and so forth. Do they still exist?
2: Yeah, absolutely. I really got into it too because I ended up going down the amateur radio path as well. Mm. So yeah, being able to hook up your external speaker to that was actually part of what a lot of them did. It's still around. It's mainly used by trucking and that sort of thing.
1: Yes.
2: But yeah, I mean, obviously the advent of mobile phones and all that other stuff. Just
1: yeah, it makes it less.
2: Yeah, exactly. Yeah. But in the '70s, it was huge.
1: It was huge, wasn't it?
2: Yeah. Yeah.
1: And we don't have really a modern version of a panel van anymore, do we?
2: Not
1: with the carpeted interior and the disco ball.
2: Or the airbrushed space fantasy scene.
1: The mural.
2: Yeah, on the side of the panel van.
1: Joe, hello.
3: Yeah, g'day, man. How are you?
1: Good.
3: I experience what you experience there, Tom, at the intersection every day almost. And I wish I had sometimes, the bumpers that the CityLink vans have got.
1: Wait. As in, you could just sort of gently nudge the car in front of you.
3: Just gently without doing damage. And the other point I was going to make was the fact that if I'm talking to the speaker, I tell them, switch your headlights on, you idiots, because you try to do sign language, they don't understand.
1: Yeah, that's a good point. See, this is my problem, Steve, is that the horn is a blunt instrument. What does it mean? What does it mean?
2: Well, same as flashing your lights. Flashing your lights could mean a whole lot of stuff,
1: officer with a speed camera
2: is
1: ahead.
2: Illegal to do, Tom. We wouldn't do such a thing.
1: No, but someone did it to me the other night, and I was very grateful.
2: Yes.
1: Right. But see, I could see you. Steve, as usual, you've forgotten to put your headlights on, even though it's an automatic feature in your car,
2: People
1: which is switched
2: off. I know. Yeah. It's a silly one. Switch it off. Yeah. Leave it on.
1: Alice, hello.
4: Hi, good morning, Tom. I would like it to say, in the voice of Effie, get into your left lane, please. Good thanks. Because too many people drive on freeways and they just sit out there like, city drivers, and they just sit out and look around at cows and don't know heaven on earth what they're doing, and they just drive us all crazy. So move into your left lane. Good thanks.
1: Yeah, well, this is where we could use AI, Steve, and actually say in the accent of, could be Effie, could be Gwitta Hatzis, could be Sean Connery if you favour that. Say this.
2: Jeremy Clarkson.
1: Jeremy Clarkson. But in this voice. Accent.
2: Yeah.
1: Sound like Donald Trump, for example. Good on you, Alice. You've won 2 bottles of De Bortley's Ancient Soils Heathcote Grenache coming your way. Michael, hello.
5: Hey, guys. How you going? I've been trying out EV cars heaps lately. I'm trying to find a new one. But you can even, telling people to turn the lights on, I think that will come in handy, but you can even get them to do horse sounds, the cat sounds and all this stuff. And with that new Mazda, by the way, the infotainment screen goes all the way over to their passenger side.
1: Yes, I've seen that. Some new cars, like Mercedes now, they have a screen that's the width of the entire dash. But I always thought, and they say, the passenger can watch a movie or something, but isn't that distracting for the driver, or is it not something that really should take place in the front seat of the car?
2: Yeah, and they do need to be careful. So there's a few ways around that. They either cant the screen away from the driver, or they've got this really clever interlace system where, you know, it's like the polarised screen where you can only see it from one side but not from the other. Exactly. So they do that sort of stuff. But how many people are going to do that anyway? Is it worth putting a screen across it? I don't know. This screen fascination is beyond me, to be honest.
1: Like a lot of people, I know that my musical taste is better than other people's.
2: Of course it is.
1: So via the external speakers, we can drive around.
2: You can educate and enlighten the public.
1: And now you're all going to listen to this, and we play. And it's another song from 1991. How about that? Very quickly, Jeff. Good morning.
6: Hey, Tom. Tom, I cannot see. I think it's a terrible idea. You imagine you've got a nervous young girl who's just had a license, and you tell her to move. She drives forward into the path of an oncoming car. How do you deal with that?
1: Well, we hope that wouldn't happen, Jeff. But I agree. You wouldn't do it to P-platers. There's no doubt about that. We'll leave it there. Steve, good to talk with you.
2: Thanks so much, Tom.
1: Steve Pizzardi, back same time next week at 5 to 11.
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1: It's almost 11 o'clock. Coming up after the news, which is next with David Armstrong, we're going to speak to a former Victorian public servant who worked on the suburban rail loop. And this is all because of a big article in today's Herald Sun suggesting that essentially the whole thing's a bit of a boondoggle. It's not real. It was never analysed properly by public servants. The government brought in outside consultants, gave them $3 million, say, in return for the $3 million of taxpayers' money, can you please make sure that this is officially judged a good and worthy project? 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And also, television shopping network TVSN is finally shutting down. The internet is too much competition. 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
15: 18 degrees in Melbourne, a shower or two at top today, 19, 11 o'clock. Good morning. I'm David Armstrong. The Northern Territory Chief Minister says her thoughts are with the family of a defence member
16: who's died during a training exercise. Five other soldiers were injured in the incident, which occurred at Mount Bundy, southeast of Darwin, the site used by the Army and its allies for live fire training. Leah Finicario says it's a tragedy.
17: Our focus and priority has been on supporting the injured, and our thoughts and prayers are with the family of the young man who's lost his life in this tragic event.
16: An MLC teacher has been charged with sexual assault of a minor. Principal Julia Shea has written to families with children in the male teachers year 9 and year 10 class.